0: One ball, one strike, and his average with runners in scoring position has plummeted a good bit, now hitting at 354. That had been up around 400. Say plummeted, making out like he's scuffling there, but certainly hot streak to begin the year has come to a close. 1-1, breaking ball right down the middle. 1-2. Two on the over, Piquette Row. Back-to-back walks, have two on, two outs. Tolman will look to second, the 1-2. Piquero a chopper left side, staying back at it. Morales, he gloves, throws to second for the force out, and Kemp is called out. Bang, bang, play at second. I thought Otto might have beaten it, but the third base umpire, Casey James, says throw got him, and the inning's over. Pigs leave a pair aboard, and we go to the last of the sixth. Still 4-3 Iron Pigs here on the Pigs Radio Network, presented by Ashley, the largest furniture store brand in North America.
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0: On the sixth, Iron Pigs still leading the Red Wings 4-3. Pitching change for the Pigs. Grant Holtman replaces Michael Mercado, who departs probably in line for the win here. Mercado with two scoreless innings, worked around second and third. Nobody out in the fifth. One hit, one walk, three strikeouts. What is his best outing since coming off the injured list? Holtman made his Iron Pigs debut over the weekend with a scoreless inning. Takes over here in the bottom of the sixth, trying to protect a one-run lead. Holtman over the weekend, one inning, one hit, one strikeout. Tall righty delivers home to Levi Jordan. First pitch is down low. Holtman, 6'6", 250-pound righty, turns 26 2 weeks into the month. Originally a sixth-round pick by the Athletics. 1-0 pitch on the outside corner, 1-1. He's DFA'd by Oakland, by the Athletics. They, who are currently in Sacramento, will in the future potentially be in Las Vegas. 1-1, fouled off the plate. 1-2, he was DFA'd at the beginning of spring training, claimed by Arizona, DFA'd a month later after that, claimed by the Dodgers on April 1st, not an April Fool's joke. DFA'd again, claimed by Detroit a week later, optioned to Toledo after that, and then DFA'd again at the beginning of May. 1-2, swing and miss. Got Jordan chasing a slider off the plate. One hitter, one strikeout for Grant Holtman out of the bullpen. Nobody on, and back to the top of the order for Christian Franklin. Holtman, after getting DFA'd by the Tigers on May 3rd, was claimed by the Phillies and optioned to Lehigh Valley on May 7th. First pitch home to Franklin off the end of the batted ground ball the other way. It's knocked down by Keyboom. Collects the bare hands, first. Franklin is out, one pitch, second out of the inning. job by Keyboom. Not panicking after he knocked that baseball down. Well, depending on what school of thought you come from, mechanics-wise, and how you teach fundamentals, Keyboom went to field that ground ball with one hand, clanged off of his glove. He had his bare hand free in order to make that play a little bit easier, to then just pick up the baseball and put it first, since he had so much time from the right side of the infield. Two outs, base is empty. The hitter now Dylan Cruz. Fastball is low to him. One ball, no strikes. Pitch, slider down away again. Ball two. Four-three Iron Pigs on the six. Holman in the belt. Fires home. 2-0. He's just off the inside corner. Three balls, no strikes. Last year between AAA and the majors, going up and down a couple of times. That was the fastball cruise on the outside corner, 3-1 with the Athletics. He was 4-2 with a 5.09 ERA with Las Vegas. He had 8 appearances and did not allow a run in 9 1/3 innings. Set of the belt, 3-1 pitch, fastball down the way. It's ball four, and Cruz walks for the second time today here. Last time he walked was in the first, and he came around to score on the Chaparro two-run save. Red Wings with 2 in the first, 1 in the third. Pigs with 3 in the second, 1 in the fourth. Have a 4-3 lead here in the bottom of the sixth. Batter now, Yohandy Morales, retired his last time up. Swings the first pitch. Late on the fastball, he lifts it out of play, deep down the right field line. A 1-1. One on Morales, doubled and scored in the first, walked and scored in the third, and struck out against Mercado. His last time, 0-1, swings through a high fastball, 1-2. So 0-2 on Morales after Cruz walked with 2 outs. Only trying to stop the puck here. Cruz leads away at first. Holman from the belt delivers home. Pitch down the dirt. And Cruz, who was running on the pitch, will take second without a play here. Third stolen base for the Red Wings off of Paul McIntosh and the Pigs today. So the tying run and score in position. 1-2 on Morales. Holman stares down Cruz at second, kicks the leg. Fires home, and Morales pops it up. Foul ground, first base side. That's going to get into the concourse and into the seats. One and two still on Morales. Holman, the tying run at second. Gives him a look from the belt. Authors, and the pitch swung on and missed. Got him with a splitter. Morales down on strikes for a second straight at bat, and Holman strands Cruz out at second base. We're on to the seventh. 4-3 Iron Pigs. 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
0: Top of the seventh, Iron Pigs still leading the Red Wings 4-3. Pitching change for Rochester. Eric Tolman exits stage left after a scoreless sixth. Looks around, a couple of two-out walks. Goes to 0-6 and gives way to Seth Schumann here for the seventh. Schumann will have Key Boom, David Cruz, and Carlson two up. Iron Pigs 4-3 lead, 3-2, 1-4, Red Wings 2-1, 1-3. Much tighter played ball game compared to what we experienced for the first 2 days of this series. 13-11 final last night, and then 3-0 back on Tuesday. Wind and the pitch from Schumann to Carter Keyboom. He swings, chops it on the ground. Third base side. Morales on the bounce. Saber glove. Throw to first. Plenty of time to get Keyboom, who is now 0-4 today. Schumann, the new righty on the mound for the Red Wings. A guy the Pigs have seen the past couple of seasons here. Once upon a time a starter, now working out of the bullpen. Schumann in his 15th appearance, 3-0, 4.82 ERA, 18 2/3 innings, 19 strikeouts against 12 walks. Winds and fires to Brian De La Cruz. Fastball pops the mitt, puff of smoke comes out of it, but misses off the plate. One ball, no strikes. Pitch, fastball right down the middle. 1-1, De La Cruz 1-3 today with a bloop base hit back in third. One, De La Cruz chases out of the zone and fouls it back. Pitch was down and away. 1-2. Two on De La Cruz, shooting high black socks, works from the first base side of the rubber here. Righty into his lines, down the hill, sends a sweeper off the plate. 2-2. Schumann 6-1, 95 pounds. 2-2. De La Cruz off the end of the bat, able to spoil a cutter. It's down and away. Schumann acquired by the Nationals back in 2021, along with Drew Millis and another pitcher for Yan Gomes and Josh Harrison. Steps into his windup, 2-2, swing and a miss. Chase to cutter, off the plate. David Cruz down off strikes, and it's quickly 2 outs here in the seventh. Schumann made his AAA debut last year. And this year with Harrisburg, made 3 starts there. He was transferred to Rochester on April 22nd. First pitch on the way to Dylan Carlson, switch hitter batting left for the first time today. He takes on the outside corner, 0-1. Or batting left for what I should say is the 4th time today. Originally with Andrew Alvarez scheduled to go, this is basically what the lineup against the left-handed pitcher would have been. Carlson takes the fastball down and away. One ball, one strike. Three Iron Pigs, top of the seventh. Schumann, his 10th pitch of the inning, and his cutter down towards the knees. Carlson jumps out of the way of that. Two and one is a sparsely attended game here for the Red Wings. He's the Red Wings mascot. I don't know what his name is. Maybe Rocky, dancing in the crowd all by his lonesome here. 2-1. Carlson lines it the other way, slicing back towards Cruz in left. He's able to line it up, make the catch, and the inning is over. Iron Pigs go down in order here in the seventh. It's time to stretch. Go bottom seven. It is 4-3 Iron Pigs on the Pigs Radio Network, presented by Ashley, the largest furniture store brand in North America.
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0: Hope you got a good stretch in. We go to the bottom of the seventh. Iron Pigs leading the Rochester Red Wings 4-3 here. Grant Holman stays in the bump for the Pigs. Pitched a scoreless sixth, two strikeouts, one walk. So far, so good for him. And his career as an Iron Pig, a couple of scoreless appearances for him. So he'll have Chaparro, Pinckney, and Lipscomb due up. He took over for Michael Mercado, who right now is in line for the win after Tucker Davidson lasted just three innings today for the Pigs. Starting pitching, of course, has been a very big sore spot for the Pigs this season. One of the worst ERAs among starting pitchers this season. The lone bright spot had been that, for the most part, they had covered a lot of innings. Today and yesterday, that has not been the case. Cusick going only two yesterday. Davidson going only three here in this one. So it's going to be up to the bullpen. So far, it's been so good. Mercado and Holman with three scoreless. Grant back to work. First pitch breaking ball. Andre Chaparro is down at the knees. 0-1. Chaparro, a two-run single back in the first. It was by a drawn-in infield that he broke his bat and he will squeak it in center to plate a pin. 0-1. Chaparro swings through a splitter. Fell down to the middle of the zone, but still couldn't scoop it. 0-2. Going to Andre Chaparro. Holman just 15 pitches, sixth. Set of the belts, stretches and deals. And Chaparro hooks this splitter down the left field line. That's going to hook into a very empty section down the left field side. There's not even anybody rushing to go get the baseball. I wonder if whoever has the ticket for that seat tomorrow might come to the game and find that baseball there. 0-2. Chaparro climbs the ladder and grounds up the middle to his left. Shortstop Cairo gloves, throws wide of first, but Moore comes off the bag, grabs it, and tags Chaparro out on the way by. And that's the first out here in the seventh. Tyrell had a throwing error earlier in the series. I think it was yesterday's game. It allowed the second inning to continue for Ryan Cusick and ultimately led to an unearned run. This time, though, Moore able to make the play despite the slightly errant throw. One out, nobody on for Andrew Pinckney. Takes a strike on the outside corner, a little longer. Pinckney is 1-for-3 today. RBI ground out and a double. Right matchup, 0-1 pinch. Pinckney with a weak tapper out towards short. Charging Cairo, goes to the backhand, throws on one hop to first, and it's late. Cairo was trying to angle himself to get a bare hand chance at that, but that ball took a weird kick towards the third base line, and it forced Cairo's body to go with the glove on the play. Ultimately meant he couldn't get along the throw, and Pinckney able to leg out an infield single. He's the tying run over at first, and the way that the Red Wings have run the bases today, I would fully expect him to be running here. They've stolen three bases off of the Pigs and McIntosh. Holman, who is not all too quick to the plate anyways, gave a stolen base to Dylan Cruz last night. Patters Trey Lipscomb, right on right matchup. Holman set of the belts, kicks and delivers, runner goes, and Lipscomb with a hot smash over to third, but it's picked by Kemp. He looks towards second, will only have a play at first, though. Throws out Lipscomb there, Pinckney in at second. Second out of the inning recorded, though. Bit of a break for the Red Wings, as had Pinckney not been running there, that probably would have been a 5-4-3 inning ending double play. So the tying run at second for the Red Wings and Philip Glaser, who hit a similar situation in the fifth, had two on and one out. Swings the first pitch here and pops it up out of play. Glaser 1-for-3, base hit in third, is lined short and also flied out to left field. Four three Iron Pigs, bottom of the seventh. From the left side, wiggles the bat back and forth. Pinckney leading from second, 0-1. Fastball swung and missed. Up and out of the zone, got him to chase. 0-2. Only two strikeouts in the sixth. Looking for a third here to complete two innings scoreless out of the bullpen. Takes a look back at second. Now delivers home, and Glaser will line drive towards short to his right. Shortstop Cairo able to flag it down, make the catch, and end the inning. Holman works around the infield single, strands the tying run out at second, and we go on to the eighth. Still 4-3 Iron Pigs. 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
16: Scoring update presented by Ashley. In the major leagues, the Phillies and Red Sox still scoreless and now in the top of the sixth. Iron Pigs clinging to a one-run lead, heading top eight in Rochester. Other scores currently right now, Buffalo still ahead of Worcester 4-1. That game is in the top of the ninth. Louisville ahead of Indianapolis 4-2 in the bottom of the seventh, also bottom seven. Durham leads Gwinnett 5-1. Bottom half of the fifth inning, low-scoring affair in Charlotte, but the Knights lead the Norfolk Tides 1-0. Top five, Scranton Wilkes-Barre has only added their lead. They're up 11-1 over Syracuse, top of the fifth. 3-2 Omaha have headed Toledo, top three there. Also top three, Iowa leads Nashville 2-1. Still in a rain delay is St. Paul and Columbus. And meanwhile, earlier today, the Jacksonville Jumbo Shrimp defeated the Memphis Redbirds on the road 7-6 in 10 innings. Pigs trying to close up a win on the road of 4-3. Going top eight, over to Sam Jelinek.
0: Thank you, Jack. Like you said, top of the eighth. Pigs with a one-run lead. Looking for some insurance here. That'll be 7-8-9 against Seth Schumann. Schumann with a 1-2-3-7. Both bullpens have had to eat a lot of innings today, but for the most part, they've been nearly unblemished. Iron Pigs bullpen now with four scoreless innings between Michael Mercado and Grant Holman, while the Red Wings bullpen, Holden Powell, Eric Tolman, and now Seth Schumann, have combined for 5 1/3 innings of just one-run baseball, but that one run has proven to be the difference. It's an RBI single by Stuart Baroa back in the fourth, last time anybody scored. Broke a 3-3 tie. It's now 4-3 Pigs in the top of the eighth. Dylan Moore leading it off. 0-3 today. A couple of flyouts and striking. Schumann the windup. First pitch of the inning. Same fastball. At the top of the zone, 0-1. Pitch. Moore swings and misses through a cutter. Down and away. Oh, and 2 on Moore. Picked up his first hit as a Pig yesterday, which is also coincidentally his first hit in a regular season game this season. Just felt like a pretty big monkey to get off of his back. 0-2 on Moore. Schumann to the plate. Called strike three. Cutter paints the outside corner. Moore down looking. Second time today, he's taking a backwards K here. It's the second strikeout for Schumann out of the bullpen. One out, space is empty for Christian Cairo. Iron Pigs haven't gotten the leadoff man aboard since Cairo singled and scored back in the fourth. Nobody on, one out. First pitch from Schumann. It's a sinker. And 94, just a little bit low. Truman, deep breath. You see the fog steam out of his mouth as he delivers home. A 1-0. Swung on and missed. One ball, one strike. So he called one up in Rochester, and Schumann, one of the rare guys who is not wearing long sleeves today, which really stinks having to wear long sleeves in the middle of May. 1-1. Cairo takes right down the middle. 1-2. As, of course, this is one of the few years we have not gone to Rochester in the month of April, but the weather still finds a way to be abysmal. 1-2 on Cairo. Nobody out, or one out, and nobody on. Top of the eighth. 1-2, Cairo off the end of the battle, one hopper toward short, backing up on it. Lipscomb from the outfield, grass gloves, spins and fires wildly to first. It's late. It'll be a base hit for Cairo here as Lipscomb had a tough decision to make on that play. And that was either charging to try to catch that liner on the fly, which he was never going to do, or back up on it, try to get the long hop, and ultimately that's what he decided on, and it was not enough. So Cairo saved it first. He's got a multi-hit game for 8 seconds. The ball game. So at first, Paul McIntosh coming up. Paul 1-for-3 with an RBI double in the second. And Schumann, keenly aware that Cairo has stolen 3 bases over the past 2 nights, throws over first and forces him back. Count on McIntosh. Schumann set to chest. Slide step home. Breaking ball bends just a little bit up and in.

0-1 McIntosh. Schumann to the plate. Paul lifts fastball up and out of play. Ball of strike. McIntosh an RBI double back in the second. Scott the Pigs on the board. And the score on the Barroa two-run homer that gave them the lead. One strike. Schumann ready. Takes the leg, fires home. Cairo runs. McIntosh a ground ball up the middle and towards left center for a base hit. Cairo will steam around third. He'll round second to make it to third. Not a play here as McIntosh aboard with his second hit of the day. The Pigs in business. Runners at the corners. One out. At the top of the order, Stuart Barroa coming up here. McIntosh just a ground ball on the shortstop side of the second base bag. With Jordan, the second baseman, covering, shortstop Lipscomb wasn't moving anywhere. It's a perfect position for a hit and run. So first and third, one out. And Stuart Barroa, who's driven in three of the four runs here today for the Pigs, hits next. And three RBIs last night as well. Infield is back.

why is Barella not trying to swing here? Especially the way that he's been swinging the bat this week. One ball, one strike. And the corners, one out. 4-3 pigs, top of the eighth. Schumann deals home. Barella trying to bunt again, and he pops it down the first base side. It's going to land in the grass. Foul ball. So 1-2 on Barella, and surely now the safety squeeze will be off. You have Cairo at third with a good speed. You know, I don't hate this idea of the safety squeeze. It's more about just how well Burrow has been swinging it that I would prefer to give him the benefit of the doubt. 1-2 on Stewart. And the corners, one out, and now Schumann steps off. Schumann ready to go again. Long set, held, letters. Still holding. Now the 1-2. Barella shows bunt again, and he bunts it foul to the backstop. And that's going to be strike three on the bunt attempts. I don't know if Barella is doing that on his own, if he lost track of the count. But that's inexplicable. He squared super late and decided to bunt. And he bunted it foul, and that's the second out of the inning. Inexplicable, possibly inexcusable. Brings up Otto Kemp, man of the corners, two outs. Otto will try to get the job done here. Third strikeout for Schumann. First pitch is a slider down low. I mean, for as well as Barella has been swinging the bat as well, it feels like an unbelievable error for him to even have tried to bunt a second time, let alone with two strikes. Kemp 3-for-3 today with a walk. Runners in the corners, two outs, the pitch. Fastball at the knees. One ball, one strike. Otto doubled in first and second, singled in fourth, and then walked in sixth. He's got the over Piguero on deck. 4-3 pigs, top of the eighth. 1-1, Otto fouls away the breaking ball. 1-2. Two on Kemp, the corners, two outs. Schumann kicks the knee, fires home. Kemp goes down, chases the breaking ball, fouls it off. Count will stay at 1-2. Just still trying to wrap my head around what Barella was thinking. Bunting with two strikes. Already have two hits and three RPIs today. Have some faith. Trust yourself. Kemp battling here with Schumann. The corners and a throw over first. McIntosh get that. Cairo with an infield single. McIntosh hit and run. Base hit sends him over to third base. Now the pigs trying not to waste an opportunity here. They left eight on base tonight. 1-2 pitch. Fastball fouled back. Otto trying to stay ready for the breaking ball. Just a touch late on that here. One ball, two strikes. One, two. Kemp the bouncer up the third base side. That's foul. Still 1-2 on Kemp. Cairo at third. McIntosh at first. 4-3. Iron Pigs trail in the eighth. Or lead here in the eighth. Trying to add on to it. 1-2. Kemp swings line drive towards second. Out of the reach of Jordan. And into right center for a base hit. Cairo will score. McIntosh motors first to third. And Otto.

0: Kemp with a four-hit game, drives in a run, and the Pigs lead it 5-3 in the eighth. Clutch from Otto with two outs, comes through, and gets the Pigs a huge insurance run. They lead 5-3, and that's going to boot Seth Schumann out of the game here. As Matt LeCroy makes his way to the mound, Schumann at 32 pitches through an inning and two-thirds, will exit stage right, and we've got a pitching change. Go ahead, take a break, be back in 60 seconds with a new arm on the mound here on the Pigs Radio Network, presented by Ashley, the largest furniture store brand in North America.
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2: They treat quarterback like it's a slot corner or an off-ball linebacker. We may get to it at the trading deadline. Let's see what plays out in the preseason. That's how they do it. The Eagles, a great organization. They had Carson Wentz. They drafted Jalen Hurts. Belichick, during Brady's best years, every couple years he's drafting a quarterback. The Green Bay Packers, it's an industry. They draft Aaron, sit 3 years. They draft Jordan Love, sits multiple years. The Pittsburgh Steelers don't do it that way. And, I mean, basically, Big Ben had his last great year was like in 2020. The following year, Big Ben fell off a cliff. Their game plan was Mitch Trubisky, who had been a backup in Buffalo, and Kenny Pickett, a massive overdraft. They treat quarterback with absolutely no urgency.
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0: Still in the top of the eighth, Iron Pigs with an insurance run on an Otto Kemp RBI single. Force the Red Wings into a pitching change as Eddie Jean, who got the save with five outs back on Tuesday, will take over here with his team trailing now 5-3 after the Kemp RBI single. That insurance run scored by the Pigs, brought to you by your Conic Insurance, sponsor of all Iron Pigs insurance runs. 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Gene will take over with men at the corners again. McIntosh at third, Kemp at first, and Leover Picaro coming up. Schumann done after inning and two-thirds. Right now on the hook for one run, plus the two runners still on base here. Gene, big righty, sent the belt, delivers home to Leover. The sinker is down and away. Guerrero hitless today, 0-3, hit by a pitch back in the first. Gene making his 19th appearance in the season, 2-1, 4-1-9 ERA. Spaghetti checks his swing on the 1-0 and fouls it off on the ground on the first base side. 1-1. On Picaro, and after checking his swing and telling that pitch off, is taking a moment here. I'm not sure if he pulled something, if that foul ball nipped him, but he's finally come back to the box now. One ball, one strike, first and third. Pitch on Picaro, swings, hard hopper by Morales at third, and down the left field line. It's cut off by Cruz. McIntosh scores. Kemp stops at second, and Leover Picaro with a smashing ground ball single by Morales drives in another insurance run. It's 6-3 Iron Pigs in the eighth. This ball was sculled. It took a wicked hop on Morales, who tried to sidestep it and lay it a little bit, see if he could pick it, but Picaro just hit it too hard, smashed right by him. Second straight two-out RBI single for the Pigs here. Still two on, two out. Carter Kieboom coming on for Picaro. That's his 20th RBI of the season. First pitch on the way to Kieboom. A bouncer down the third baseline. That's foul. Carter 0-for-4 today and has at least one hit in every game this week. Gene way high with sinker. 1-1. Gene is kind of been the fireman for the Red Wings here this season. He's been called upon in a lot of tricky spots. He was called upon, bases loaded, and one out in the eighth inning back on Tuesday. And he got Brian De La Cruz to hit into an inning-ending and threat-ending double play. 1-1, Keyboom lines it the other way. That's going to slice off the tarp. Foul ball. Run is charged to Seth Schuman. It's still Kemp at third, second base, his responsibility. Gene is not allowed to run in his past six and a third innings. Now it's just the second hit he's given up in his past six outings. Seven strikeouts, only one walk. 1-2 is down low to Keyboom. Ball two. Two and two on Keyboom. Two on, two out. Here it comes. Keyboom off the end of the bat, floats it out to right. Step back or two for Franklin. He camps under it and makes the catch. Retire Keyboom and end the inning. But the Pigs get two huge insurance runs. We go to the last of the eighth. It's now 6-3 Iron Pigs here in the Pigs Radio Network, presented by Ashley, the largest furniture store brand in North America.
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0: On the eighth, Iron Pigs with a 6-3 lead here over the Red Wings. They get two-out RBI single from the top of the inning. Otto Kemp followed by Leover Peguero. Now the Pigs with a three-run advantage, their largest lead of the day. Put Seth Johnson on the mound following Grant Holman, who went two scoreless, who followed Michael Mercado, who went two scoreless out of the bullpen. So four shutout innings for the Pigs bullpen today as Johnson the stretch. First pitch breaking ball to Trace Barrera. It's on the outside corner, 0-1. Seth, his first appearance of the week. No record on the season, a 2.08 ERA, 23 strikeouts, only 5 walks. Right on right against Barrera, Johnson the kick, the pitch, and it's fouled off at the plate. 0-2. You gotta wonder if Johnson will be tasked with going two innings to finish this off, perhaps. He has not worked more than an inning for the Iron Pigs this season. He has gone multiple innings for the Phillies. So we'll see. I would imagine Nolan Hoffman should be available. He threw two innings back on Tuesday. O-2. Fastball up, and Barrera fouls it back. Two on Trace Barrera, 0-2 today with a walk. The pitch home, he swings, grounds it on one hop into the hole at short. Cairo, a long throw, elects to one hop it, and he scoots it right to Moore perfectly. Well done by Christian Cairo, as instead of trying to get it to Moore on the fly from deep in the hole at short, he just skips the rock. Bounce pass. It's the first out here of this eighth. One out, nobody on, and first pitch breaking ball. Levi Jordan. This is down and away. One ball, no strike. Jordan, the nine-hole hitter, 1-for-3 today with a base hit. Iron Pigs lead it, bottom eight, 1-0 pitch. Jordan swings, rolls over a top of the short. This time, far easier for Cairo, charging in gloves, sets the feet, on target throw first. Gets Jordan, 2 outs. Now Seth has been part of a back-end tandem with Nolan Hoffman, 2 dynamite relievers. Previously Trevor Richards, Lou Trevino, a part of that as well. But it is only Seth and Nolan who remain at this point. Johnson is top 10 in the International League in strikeout rate at 42.6. 42% of all batters against Seth strikeout. First pitch to Christian Franklin is fouled away, 0-1. He's not out of a strikeout yet here in this eighth, which, you do the math, this would be his third hitter. 1 out of 3 hitters would be 33%. He's due for strikeout. But that's how nasty the Pigs bullpen has been this year. A couple of guys who just have been lights out. 1-1 on Frank. Johnson kicks the knee up high. Fires home. Heater up high. 1-1. Seth, in addition to the whiff rate, it is the high-velocity fastball that just, he can pour it in. Fastball velo is top 10 in the International League as well. 1-1. Open ball down low. Will not chase. Ball 2. Slider on the outer edge. 2-2. Two and two on Christian Franklin. Johnson looking for a 1-2-3 eighth. 2-2. Ball misses down and in. Full count. Seth, year over year, has also been able to rein in the walks a good deal. As last year, had trouble with the free passes and limiting. Full count. 3-2 with 2 outs. Swing and a miss. 98. Top of the zone. And Johnson just places it by Franklin for a 1-2-3 eighth. Punctuated by a punch out. We go to the 9th. 6-3 Iron Pigs. Here in the Pigs Radio Network. 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
0: Top of the ninth, and desperate times evidently call for desperate measures here, as the Iron Pigs with a 6-3 lead over the Red Wings, who have had to use four relievers today after using a grand total of five relievers yesterday, are apparently out of pitching. Eddie Jean, who threw eight pitches to get one out in the eighth, could not continue, as they're going to put Philip Glasser on the mound here as he delivers a strike. It's Brian De La Cruz 0-1. Glasser is a position player. 0-1, he lobs it in, and De La Cruz nubs it very softly. Third base side. 0-2. I don't know, man. I don't have a good answer. They added Holden Powell to the roster today. Surely somebody could have thrown one. 0-2, Tandy Cruz fouls it back. It's a 6-3 game. This isn't a blowout. Tandy Cruz 1-for-4 today. But Glasser, who has pitched a couple times this year for the Red Wings, takes over again. 0-2, De La Cruz swings and misses. And evidently, Matt Lecroy read the scouting report and just knew that Philip Glasser was going to carve. What do I know? First out here tonight. De La Cruz, that is just kind of a microcosm of how things have been going up lately. On the way for Dylan Carlson. Switch your bat left. So Glasser, who has an ERA above 20 coming into the day, fires home, and Carlson fouls it off. Pigs with two insurance runs in the eighth. It's kind of a neat thought experiment to wonder, had the Pigs not scored in the eighth, and this was still a one-run game, whether or not they would have still gone to Glasser here for the ninth. Glasser now on the bump. And the 1-1 grounded back of first, or over towards second, rather. Jordan Gloves flips over to Chaparro covering. That's the second out of the inning. Philip Glasser has gone two up and two down here. This is third appearance of the season. Came in with an inning and two-thirds, four runs, six hits, one walk, and he had already picked up one strikeout. Two outs, base is empty for Dylan Moore, who is 0-for-4 today. And first pitch to Moore, he grounds it up in the middle, gloved by Lipscomb, will throw to first, and that's in time for a 1-2-3 inning for Philip Glasser. Nothing makes sense anymore. You gotta be kidding me. Pigs go down in order here against the Red Wings. Philip Glasser, the position player on the mound. We go bottom nine. See if after that momentum swing, the Red Wings can rally. It's 6-3 Iron Pigs. 3 outs away from the victory here on the Pigs Radio Network, presented by Ashley, the largest furniture store brand in North America.
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0: Go to the bottom of the ninth. It is the Iron Pigs 6 and the Red Wings 3. Pigs go down in order against the position player, Philip Glasser, on the mound in the top of the ninth as he tops out at about 15 miles an hour. He gets 3 outs, including a strikeout. Seth Johnson, thrown considerably harder, This is outside with a slider to Dylan Cruz here to begin the ninth. 6-3 Iron Pigs trying to snap a four-game losing streak. 2-3-4 due up for the Red Wings as Johnson looking for the six-out save. 1-0 fastball is up high. Two balls, no strikes. Cruz 0-for-2 today with two walks. Johnson with a 1-2-3 eighth hangs on here for the ninth. First time this year as an Iron Pig that he is trying to go two innings. 2-0 pitch. Broken ball gets the call at the top of the zone. Two balls, one strike. Two balls, one strike on Dylan Cruz. Johnson to kick, delivers home, and the fastball sails on him way high. Cruz. 6-3 Pigs, bottom of the ninth. Johnson the kick. Rifles home, and Cruz a hard ground ball the other way. It eats up Moore, skips right by him and into right. Let's see how they score it as Taylor Cruz cuts it off. Cruz a hard turn. He'll retreat to first. And the leadoff man is aboard for the Red Wings here. I would guess that's probably going to be a hit. It was shot pretty hard, and Moore just had it slip right by him. Didn't really have to move to field that one, but nonetheless, I'm guessing Rochester will give their guy a base hit. So Cruz at first brings up Yohandy Morales. 1-for-3 today, doubled and scored in the first, walked and scored in the third, and has struck out in the two at-bats since. First pitch is down low to him. Morales, infield is back, planning to turn two here, 1-0 pitch, fastball on the outside corner, 1-1, the Pigs actually tied a season high, turning three double plays last night, have not turned a double play yet tonight, one ball, one strike, Johnson set at the chest, takes the leg and delivers home. Morales with a tapper by the mound. Charging shortstop Cairo tries for the bare hand and bangs off his fingertips. Infield single for Yohandy Morales. And just like that, the Red Wings have the tying run of the plate here in the ninth. The final three outs of the game are never easy. And the weakest ball that Morales has hit all series here turns into yet another hit for him. Has eight hits this week. Here's Evandre Chaparro. Certainly has got some pop. Cleanup man for the Red Wings. 1-for-3 today with a two-run single. First pitch, Omi swings, lifts it in the air, right center field, moderately deep. Baroa over. He's there and he makes the catch. Fires it back in a second. Cruz will advance over to third base. But that's the first out here of the night. Corners, one out. Hitter is Andrew Pinckney. He does have two hits today and an RBI. Seth just trying to close this out, but on top of that, the Iron Pigs bullpen today is trying to complete six scoreless innings. Mercado and Holman each with two, and now Johnson trying to pick up two of his own here for the save. First pitch home to Pinckney. It's a fastball along the outer edge, 0-1. On Pinckney, the pitch. Breaking ball, cut on and missed. 0-2. Two strikes on Pinckney. Johnson going out of the zone down with the slider there. One of the challenges for Seth is at the AAA level, he hasn't really had to diversify his pitch mix much. They're trying to get him to work on the splitter, but you don't really need to use it to get batters out. You know, it's hard to shoehorn it in at times. Long set. Still holding. And now the 0-2. Swing and a miss. 98 up out of the zone. Pinckney chases. Second strikeout for Johnson out of the bullpen. And that's the second out here of the ninth. And the last hope for the Red Wings will be Trey Lipscomb. Tying run still the plate here for Rochester, 6-3 Iron Pigs. Lipscomb 0-3 today, a couple of ground outs and a strikeout. 6-3 Pigs, punt and 9, trying to snap their four-game losing streak. Ran at the corners, two outs, and the first pitch, Lipscomb hits a grounder right to the second baseman, Keyboom. He gloves, throws to first, plenty of time to get Lipscomb, and the inning and the ball game is over. Seth Johnson, two-inning save, shuts the door as he strands the tying run at the plate, and the final score, it is the Iron Pig 6 and the Red Wings 3. We'll go ahead, take a break, come back with totals and a recap next on Sabred Suite, Soundtown Bethlehem Airport postgame show here on the Pigs Radio Network, presented by Ashley, the largest furniture store brand in North America.
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1: 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Now it's time for the Staybridge Suites Allentown Bethlehem Airport postgame show with Sam Jelinek.
2: Welcome in to the Staybridge Suites Allentown Bethlehem Airport postgame show. Sam Jelinek with you to get you totals and a recap from this 6-3 Iron Pigs victory here on Thursday night. Pigs snapping a four-game losing streak and getting their first win of the week against the Red Wings, whose five-game winning streak is extinguished. Nice win for the Pigs, and it's the pitching with a pretty nice bounce back, although it's really the bullpen that does the heavy lifting here today with six shutout innings spread across three arms. It was Michael Mercado, Grant Holman, and Seth Johnson phenomenal today with some clutch hitting for the Pigs as they tally 12 hits. Let's get that aforementioned totals and a recap here. This ballgame, early on, Tucker Davidson having some major troubles, ended up giving a two-run single in the first, gave up another run in the third inning as the Pigs had answered back with three in the second, an RBI double for Paul McIntosh, followed by a two-run homer for Stuart Baroa, gave them a short-lived lead when the Red Wings tied it with an RBI ground out in the third. And that third inning ended up with the bases loaded in two outs. Davidson got out of it, but his pitch count at 71 after three innings, and he had to be lifted from the game, much like Ryan Cusick, who very inefficiently threw 55 pitches through two innings yesterday. So it was up to the bullpen from there, and they would have a lead to work with right away. In the top of the fourth, Iron Pigs took the lead. Cairo singled and then came in to score on a Baroa RBI single as he drove in three runs for the second consecutive night. From there, the bullpen did its thing. Michael Mercado, a scoreless fourth and fifth. Grant Holman, zeros in the sixth and seventh. And then Seth Johnson, the scoreless eighth and ninth, with some insurance runs crossing the plate with two-out RBI singles for Otto Kemp and Leover Piguero in the eighth. And the Pigs, victorious, 6-3, thanks to some clutch hitting and a dynamite bullpen. Final line score here, it is the Iron Pigs, 6 runs, 12 hits, no errors, they leave 10 on base. For the Red Wings, 3 runs, 9 hits, no errors, they leave 12 on base. The winning pitcher is Michael Mercado, his first win of the season, he is 1-0. Michael goes 2 scoreless innings, gives up just 1 hit, 1 walk, strikes out 3, he's now 1-0. Holden Powell takes a loss for the Red Wings. Tough luck loss out of the bullpen. So he gives up one run in 3 1/3 innings. But that one run was the difference. 5 hits, no walks, and 6 strikeouts. Seth Johnson, team-leading 4th save of the season. First time this season he has gone 2 innings. He goes 2 scoreless to end it. Strikes out a pair, giving up only 2 hits. We started at 6:05, finished at 9:04. Time of game, 2 hours and 59 minutes in front of 2,881 here on Thursday night up at ESL Ballpark in Rochester, New York. With the win, the Pigs, their 20th victory of the season. They are now 20-22. Their four-game losing streak is over. While the Red Wings, they fall to 22-20 now. Their five-game winning streak is kaput. Pigs will try to even the series tomorrow night on Friday evening with Alan Ronhell on the mound for the Pigs. At least he is for the moment. Who knows? Everything should be fine. He should pitch. Surely it won't happen again that he has to come in out of the bullpen. But Ronhell starts 2-4 this season with a 2.95 ERA. He'll be opposed by Chandler Champlain for the Red Wings. Champlain 3-0 with a 3.09 ERA. For the weekend, we shift back to a later start time. It'll be a 6:45 first pitch with a 6:15 pregame show. That'll be the next time that I talk to you, as I'll about do it for my portion of the broadcast here today. As always, big thanks from me to you for making us a part of your Thursday night. Big thanks to Jack Heim back in the studio, keeping me company here for this one. Your final score one more time. It is the Iron Pigs 6 and the Red Wings 3. Pigs bullpen posts 6 scoreless. Otto Kemp with a 4-hit game. Drives in an insurance run in the 8th as well. As the Pigs victorious, snapping their 4-game losing streak. I'll talk to you tomorrow for Game 4 of the series. Until then, as always, thanks so much for listening. I've been Sam Jelinek. Jack Imes, you the rest of the way here on the Staybridge Suites, Allentown Bethlehem Airport postgame show here on the Pigs Radio Network, presented by Ashley, the largest furniture store brand in North America.
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29: Welcome back into the Staybridge Suites, Allentown Betham Airport post-game show. I am Jack Heim with you as the Iron Pigs defeat the Rochester Red Wings tonight for the first time this week over the Red Wings by a final of 6-3. Just got your final line score and a recap, so let's get into tonight's highlights here for this one against Rochester. And you thought maybe early it was going to be a lot of what we saw in the earlier stages of the series as the Red Wings picked up where they left off yesterday as Andres Chaparro broke his bat into center field. Dylan Cruz and Yohani Morales and motor around to score and give the Red Wings an early 2-0 lead against Tucker Davidson. Tucker would settle down and get out of the first inning after that. But a quick response from the Iron Pigs as the second inning this week continues to treat them nicely as Paul McIntosh would line an extra base hit to get the Iron Pigs on the board.
30: Carlson leads away, got no look, delivers home, and McIntosh swings and lines it deep right center. Pinckney on the run up the alley, he's not going to get there. It's over his head, off the track, and one hops off the fence. Coming in to score, Carlson and McIntosh lumbers in second with an RBI double.
29: Paul McIntosh gets the scoring started for the Iron Pigs. As Andrew Pinckney had to field that one out, Dylan Carlson in to score, and the Pigs slashing the deficit in half. Speaking of things that have getting cut in half and maybe even flipping things around, you could say, as the Iron Pigs entirely slashed out their deficit and took the lead thanks to this one swing from Stuart Baroa.
30: Tie the game up. 0-1 pitch. Baroa swings. Golfs it high in the air, deep down the right field line. Franklin chasing back to the track at the wall. He's out of room. Stuart Baroa, a two-run homer, jumps the Pigs in front with a two-run shot. It's 3-2 here in the top of the second. Trevor Gott lobbied to stay in the game with Matt Lecroy, and, well, Lecroy thought wrong. Gott gets Gott. Two-run shot for Stuart Baroa.
29: Get Gott, as Stuart Baroa would give the Iron Pigs the lead there in the second. Fourth homer of the year for Stewart, 3-2, Iron Pigs in front. Go to the bottom of the third, Andrew Pinckney would tap a ground ball back up to the mound. Yohani Morales ran on contact and hit the lefty on the mound. There was no play at the plate. Morales scooted across to score, leveled at 3 apiece after 3. But at the top of the fourth, the Iron Pigs had an instant response as Stuart Baroa picked up his third run batted in of the night.
30: Baroa, 2 RBIs already today. Had 3 RBIs last, 1-2. Baroa swings line drive into right. That's a base hit. Towards the line, Franklin over to cut it off. Coming around third, Cairo to the plate. He'll score, and Baroa holds it first. With an RBI single, he's giving the Pigs the lead again. It's 4-3 Lehigh Valley here in the fourth.
29: Stuart Baroa having himself a night. Iron Pigs in front there in the middle stages of the ball game. The score would remain that way for quite some time as we'd have to go all the way to the late stages of this contest for us to get ourselves our next run. So 4-3, that would be it though for Tucker Davidson. Michael Mercado, who picked up the win tonight, would come in through a 1-2-3 bottom of the fourth. Iron Pigs would be set down in order in the fifth. Go to the bottom of the fifth, things that get a little dicey. Andres Chapar would draw a leadoff walk. Andrew Pinckney doubled to left in a ball that was misplayed by Dylan Carlson. Two in scoring position, nobody out. But that's where Mercado would bear down. A ground out, a weak fly out, and a strikeout would get him out of trouble in the fifth and keep the Iron Pigs lead at a singular run. Eric Tolman came out of the Rochester bullpen, replacing Holden Powell, who pitched the bulk of the innings today in this improv bullpen game. He would get through the sixth inning scoreless there, dodging a pair of walks. Bottom of the sixth, Grant Holman came on for Michael Mercado. He allowed a two-out walk to Cruz, but no further damage after that. Top of the seventh, Pigs go down in order against Seth Schumann. Bottom of the seventh inning, Holman would get through a second consecutive scoreless inning of relief. Go to the top of the eighth inning, still in a 4-3 ball game. Christian Cairo and Paul McIntosh, pardon me, would get aboard with back-to-back one-out singles. Stuart Baroa would make an interesting decision to try to lay down a bunt with two strikes. He would strike out there. And with two outs, Otto Kemp would bring in a nice insurance run for Lehigh Valley.
30: 1-2. Kemp swings, line drive towards second, out of the reach of Jordan, and into right center for a base hit. Cairo will score. McIntosh motors first to third, and Otto Kemp with a four-hit game drives in a run, and the Pigs lead it 5-3 in the eighth. Clutch from Otto with two outs comes through.
29: How do you do, Otto? On base five times tonight. Now a 288 hitter, 871 OPS here with the Iron Pigs this stellar night at the plate in Rochester. Scored 5-3, though the Iron Pigs would not stop just there, not stop just yet there in that eighth inning. Eddie Jean would come in out of the bullpen, replacing Seth Schumann, and the first batter he faced, Leiber Peguero, greeted him rudely.
30: One ball, one strike, first and third. Pitch home, Peguero swings, hard hopper by Morales at third, and down the left field line. It's cut off by Cruz, McIntosh scores, Kemp stops at second, and Leiber Peguero with a smashing ground ball single by Morales drives in another insurance run. It's 6-3 Iron Pigs in the eighth.
29: Peguero finds a way to bring home one more, and the inning would end after that. Go to the bottom of the eighth, Seth Johnson would come in out of the Iron Pigs bullpen, and he would go 1-2-3 in the eighth. Couple of ground outs followed by an inning-ending strikeout of Christian Franklin. To the top of the ninth inning, and the Red Wings decided, you know what? We're not going to use any more arms. We're going to bring in a position player. And it actually worked quite well. It was an eight-pitch top of the ninth for Philip Glasser. Iron Pigs go down 1-2-3 in order. And at the bottom of the ninth, Seth Johnson would be tasked with a six-out save here tonight. And things in the ninth started dicey. Dylan Cruz shot one the opposite way for a single. To start things off, Yohany Morales would reach on an infield single, two aboard and nobody out. Thinking, oh boy, here we go again, as the Iron Pigs would, thinking maybe the Iron Pigs would find a way to lose this one, but ultimately Seth Johnson, real nice job to bear down with two runners aboard. He'd get Andres Chaparro to line out to center, strike on Andrew Pinckney, and one pitch induced a Trey Lipscomb ground out to conclude our action here tonight. The Iron Pigs take it 6-3, pick up their 20th win of the season as they're trying to make their way back over the 500 plateau. 6-3, your final here tonight. We'll take a break, come back, look around the other affiliates here in the Phillies organization, see how they've fared in their respective action, and take a grand look around the International League before it's time to wrap things up here on the Staybird Suites, Allentown Betham Airport postgame show on Fox Sports Radio 94.7 FM and 1230 AM in Easton.
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9: The American Football Coaches Association Board expected to release its decision to support a 2014 college football playoff. 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Okay. Now we're going to 24. Well, how long are we going to be at 24? In last year's final AP Top 25, Iowa was ranked 17th with four losses. 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
29: Back here on the Sabred Suites, Allentown Bethlehem Airport postgame show, Iron Pigs 6, Red Wings 3, your final at ESL Ballpark tonight. But let's see how some of the other teams here in the Phillies organization, the Phillies affiliates within their organization, have fared tonight. As it's our road to the show, which is driven by New Car, discover why everyone loves a new car today. For Reading and the Fighting Phils, well, they were supposed to play tonight against the New Hampshire Fisher Cats, but rain really pelting the northeastern region of the country as they got washed out there today. So they'll be playing a doubleheader not just tomorrow, but now a doubleheader Sunday as well. Five games to be played in three calendar days. Going to be a lot of baseball crunched into the weekend for the Fighting Phils and the Fisher Cats. It was a 3-2 loss in game one of what was supposed to be a doubleheader yesterday. Long story short, Reading Fighting Phils took the lead early, but the Fisher Cats would fight back late. Two runs in the bottom of the sixth. They took the lead and won 3-2. As for the Jersey Shore Blue Claws, it was a nice effort from them yesterday to get their first win of the week against the Greensboro Grasshoppers. Jose Colmenares started the scoring in the first with a sacrifice fly. Greensboro would answer right back, getting the lead with two runs in the second as Matt King had a go-ahead sacrifice fly early. Trent Farquhar would trade the scoring back with a single to tie things at two in the bottom of the second, while Brock Vredenburg would score the last run of the game on a wild pitch in the fourth. Jersey Shore did not allow a base runner in the last five innings of the game yesterday. As for tonight, the Blue Claws against the Greensboro Grasshoppers. Game started at 6:35 tonight, and it was a 6-0 shutout loss there in that one. Not much to speak of. Four hits for the Blue Claws. Two of them came off of the bat of Jose Colmenares. Just not a whole lot generated. Nine runs left on base, just 1-for-6 with runners in scoring position. Reese Dutton handed his first loss of the season. And for the Clearwater Threshers, they were in action yesterday, losing the second straight game of the series against the Lakeland Flying Tigers. Final of 8-6, good back-and-forth ball game. Threshers led 5-2 after three, but the six of the next seven runs would come from Lakeland, and they'd win 8-6 using a three-run seventh to catapult in front and wouldn't look back the rest of the way. As for tonight, it was a 6:30 first pitch time between the Flying Tigers and the Threshers, and make it three straight wins for Lakeland. As much like Jersey Shore, the Threshers were blank tonight. Just a little bit more of a lopsided affair with a final of 8-0. Late scoring was allowed, what allowed the Flying Tigers to pull away. Two in the seventh, five in the eighth. They cruised to a win at 8-0. That was your road to the show, which is driven by New Car. Discover why everyone loves a new car today. Give you a quick scoreboard update here presented by Ashley. Phillies now in front, 3-0, bottom eight up at Fenway, trying to take a series against the Red Sox. In the International League, the Iron Pigs victorious over the Rochester Red Wings 6-3. Meanwhile, still ongoing and still in play in the top of the eighth inning, Charlotte now leading Norfolk 3-1. In the bottom of the seventh, Scranton Wilkes-Barre all over Syracuse. The Mets have scored two back, but still the Rail Riders lead 11-3, bottom of the seventh. Top of the sixth, all for the Omaha Storm Chasers with the lead of 5-3 edge over the Toledo Mud Hens right now. Top half of the sixth, halfway through Nashville, bottom five action, 5-2, Iowa leads Nashville. Finals from earlier today and tonight, Jacksonville, the Jumbo Shrimp, had to play 10 innings but picked up a 7-6 win over the Memphis Redbirds. Buffalo outlasting a late surge from Worcester, 4-3, the Bisons won. 5-4, Durham staving off Gwinnett's late comeback efforts. The Bulls win 5-4. Louisville defeats Indianapolis 4-2, and St. Paul and Columbus were in a lengthy rain delay. They were postponed. We'll be playing a doubleheader against one another coming up tomorrow. Pigs again, the 6-3 win tonight over the Rochester Red Wings. We'll take one last break, come back, and close things down next on the Staybridge Suites Allentown Bethlehem Airport postgame show here on Fox Sports Radio 94.7 FM and 1230 AM in Easton.
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29: Just about to wrap things up here on the Staybird Suites, Allentown, Bethlehem Airport post-game show here on Fox Sports Radio of the Lehigh Valley. As I am Jack Heim inside the Phillipsburg Easton Honda studios tonight. Clinton Acker in Phillipsburg Easton Honda, two trusted names, one goal. Five-star customer service as the Iron Pigs triumph over the Rochester Red Wings 6-3 here in this one. The Bats did a nice job to get some insurance runs late. They dodged some of their own self-inflicted errors as well. Dylan Carlson made a play in the fifth inning that gave the Red Wings a gateway to get back in it, but Michael Mercado did a nice job. Bear down, get out of second and third, and nobody out. Stuart Baroa had a play in the eighth inning before Kempe Peguero cashed in, where he tried to lay down a bunt with two strikes and runners on the corners, and he struck out there. So there were some bizarre plays and oddities in this ballgame, but the Iron Pigs did a nice job to do enough to kind of get around some of those plays that they committed to hurt themselves, and did enough to pick up their 20th win of the year by a final of 6-3 tonight. Otto Kemp, a great game, 4-for-4, got on base a fifth time with a walk. Real sound performance here for him. And the Iron Pigs even hit a home run. We talked about their troubles in that department in the pregame. They're the fourth lowest home run hitting team in the International League. But Stuart Baroa's two-run shot tonight, a nice uplift in that category for the Iron Pigs in this one. So now 20-22 in the season with a 6-3 win. Rochester at the exact opposite at 22-20. Let's quickly set the stage for tomorrow with our pitching probables, as it is set to be Alan Ronhell taking the ball for the Iron Pigs. He's 2-4 with a 2.95 ERA. Came out of the bullpen his last go around against Buffalo, where he went five innings, allowed eight hits, three runs, all earned, including a pair of homers allowed, but he did strike out seven. For the Rochester Red Wings, it'll be Chandler Champlain taking the ball. He's 3-0 with a 3.09 ERA. Just six walks in 32 innings of action, does not give out many free passes. In fact, he's been pretty dynamite this year outside of the outing he had against the Iron Pigs in his second appearance of the season, where he went 3 1/3 innings out of the bullpen, eight hits, five runs, four of which earned, one walk to just two strikeouts. But ever since then, he has not allowed more than three earned runs in an outing. And in each of his last four starts, there have been at maximum two earned runs allowed, which is what he did his last go around against Syracuse, where he went six innings, three hits, two runs, both earned, striking out three. So Chandler Champlain has been sharp as of late. We'll see if he can carry that form into tomorrow, as the Iron Pigs will look to hope that that does not happen and try to snap the solid string of starts that he's put together over the last four starts, as Chandler Champlain, the former Omaha Storm Chaser, came over from them just before the season started. So Pigs and Red Wings will be set for game four tomorrow night, a little bit later than we've been going the last three nights. It'll be a 6:45 first pitch. All the pregame action can be heard right here on Fox Sports Radio of the Lehigh Valley at 6:15. That's going to just about do it for us here tonight on this edition of the Staybridge Suites Allentown Bethlehem Airport postgame show. For Sam Jelinek, I am Jack Heim, saying so long and enjoy the rest of your Thursday night. Iron Pigs back in the win column and snapping their four-game losing streak by a final of 6-3. They'll have an opportunity to tie the series coming up tomorrow night at 6:45 with the first pitch. All the pregame coverage beginning at 6:15. Iron Pig 6, Red Wings 3, your final tonight. Otto Kemp with a fantastic night up in Rochester, reaching base 5 times as the Pigs' offense does enough and the pitching holds the Red Wings to just 3.
1: Just did it, right?
2: Listen. Right, Alex? Let me hear it again. This is a grown married man.
3: Now, when I
2: What's up, Dolphin? How are you?
3: When I buy us some wings and cheesecake because it is these voice actors with royalty checks, you're going to be happy. Hey, Alex, make them put another 20 wings on there. Get 10 more fries and 6 lemonades. I can't believe that. Bree, don't ever leave Rob and Alex alone with your credit card.
4: Yeah, Alex, come here. Hold on. What are you ordering? The 20? No, get the 50. No, get the 50. I'm going to be hungry later.
3: No, I told Alex get the 40. He was like, no, get the 75.
2: I'm gonna be honest, though. I got my feelings hurt with Ryan, with Bursch's going away party.
3: Oh, what happened?
1: Why?
2: No one brought wings over for me. I was so disappointed. I could not believe as much love and happiness as I wanted to share with
3: Al Green,
2: Ryan, Bursch leaving to go to the new station and everything. I was so happy for him. And the least they could do was walk across the street, a 10-piece of all flats Parmesan garlic.
1: That's a Scott Shapiro question.
3: I saw somebody, that said all flats. Anybody who order all flats, they said, you thinking too much about it. Man up and eat some drumsticks. They were making fun of people. They say, be an adult. Don't nobody order all flats.
4: That's true.
3: And I thought of you immediately, Rob. Bree, what we got?
1: Alrighty, guys. Just starting with the NHL, the Canadians are on top of the Sabres. It's 6-3, 6.5 minutes left to go in the third period. That series is tied at 2 games apiece. At 6:30 Eastern time, the Golden Knights are in Anaheim. They're going to try to beat the Anaheim Ducks and take care of business there. And in baseball, Kyle Schwarber has hit his MLB leading 18th home run of the season. The Phillies are on top of the Red Sox at 3-1. Cubs outscoring the Braves 2-0. It's the bottom of the eighth. White Sox beating the Royals at 5-1. Earlier today, the Reds crushed the Nationals 15-1. The Mets swept the Tigers 9-4. Twins beat the Marlins 9-1. And news out of the NFL, the schedule has been released. We got a Super Bowl 60 rematch between the Patriots and Seahawks. And for the first time ever, we have a Thanksgiving Eve game between the Packers and Rams. The Rams are leading the way. They have the most primetime games at 7 and leading the way with 6 primetime games. The Packers, Chiefs, Bills, and Seahawks. Back to you guys.
3: Thank you, Bree.
1: Have a good night.
3: iCouple, Rob Parker, Kelvin Washington on a TV theme song Thursday. We got last call coming up in a little bit, but right now it is time for File Affair with J.R. Gamble.
16: Hey, what the? That ball is.
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20: 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Who's up?
21: 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My, oh, my.
19: 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Gamble.
29: That's right. It is Fowler Fair here on the Audible Fox Sports Radio segment. Where we go around the diamond to discuss all the biggest headlines in Major League Baseball, nor do so properly. We had to bring in a real expert. We had to bring in a guy who's like, you know what, Cal? The Big Dumper sounds like a good name for you. Mm-hmm. None other than my guy, J.R. Gamble.
3: Well, no, you said Cal, not Cal.
22: What's up, fellas?
3: What up?
22: What's up?
2: Yeah, more like the Big Slumper than the Big Dumper.
29: Hey,
2: that's all I'm saying.
29: That's good.
22: He gets a pass.
3: I don't even know where you're sitting at.
24: I'm a fun guy. Obviously, I love
22: now
24: the game of basketball.
22: Go to the bathroom.
24: By myself, I just can't give you a whole spiel. I don't even know where you're sitting at.
29: Speaking of fun guys, J.R. Gamble's a fun guy.
24: By myself, I just can't give you a whole spiel. I don't even know where you're sitting at.
29: Speaking of fun guys, J.R. Gamble's a fun guy, and he's going to help us address all these big baseball headlines. And because

0: Oblique injury, and just in time, too, because that man's been struggling. Shout out Joe Namath.
1: Struggling.
0: But let's go macro, guys. The big dumper hit 60 dingers last season.
2: Woo.
0: Foul or fair to say that Raleigh will never hit more than 40 in a season the rest of his career?
1: Struggling.
2: Fair.
3: It's a fair ball.
2: And I talked about this with my son, JC Gamble, all the time. Every really good player has a peak season. And sometimes those peak seasons are like way off the chart compared to what they usually do. But every, you know, great player has one. He could hit 40 again, but I feel like it's very unlikely. His career high before the 60, I believe, was 34, and he had 30 the year before that. So he's not Aaron Judge or a prolific slugger year in and year out, I'm saying. So you could say he had a, you could even say he had a fluke season, honestly, because 60 home runs. So, but only time will tell, you know, only time will tell. Shout to the big dumper.
4: I'm going to say it's fair.
3: It's a fair ball.
2: Woo.
4: For the big slumper. That was a outlier. He'll never have another season like that. He hit 60 home runs, which was ridiculous, and he still couldn't win the MVP. And now he's back to being what he was, and which is he might hit 30-some-odd home runs, which is good, but he is not that player. The best part about it is that they didn't take an MVP away from Aaron Judge for a guy who was a one-off or an anomaly kind of season for one guy. I like the idea that he didn't beat out Judge, but no, he's not getting 40 again.
2: That's why they wanted to give it to him, just because of what you said.
4: Yeah, but that's not why they should. Right? They should give it. Yep.
5: Well, I'm going to hop in real quick and just say it's fair. You guys just mentioned it. I don't have much to add. This man went two home runs, 27 home runs, 30. Then he got the 34-60. So, he's got his swing. But to say 40, that might be too much considering he only did the one time. And I just don't see it happening again, which is not a knock to him. Shoot, if you hit 35 for another 4 or 5 years, you had a great career.
2: I'm feeling
0: y'all the same couple.
5: Yeah, I don't really
0: screw
5: like this.
0: The
5: brother.
0: Odd couple, the same.
5: Yeah,
0: couple.
5: I don't know what's going on. I should have just said foul, just to say foul. My goodness,
2: I love you guys.
4: You know what? Well, it's just about the producer coming up with provocative questions. I'm just saying,
5: Rob. This hey, that wow. next that next in the Parker podcast is gonna be all jacked up. It's gonna have all
4: it's
5: types
4: too,
5: of messages.
4: It's too, out of wait a minute. It's too late, Kelvin. The drop today.
5: From the fuck. Now he gonna tell you, but he gonna.
4: He already jacked it.
5: What
4: yeah, you,
5: you
4: should check out
2: Rob in his suit jacket.
5: Yeah, you gonna have at least you didn't get.
4: At least I didn't have my underwear on when I was ironing my shirt.
2: Kelvin said,
5: wow.
2: "Tidy whitey."
5: No, I thought he was going. I was nervous. JR, he gonna have his tidy whiteys on TV, and they still would have ran it. Them little chicken legs would have been on TV. Ashy, didn't nobody want to see that?
4: You know what? I'm gonna tell you this. They didn't tell me that they were gonna show it. So I had no idea when we came on and then BK had the video and I was like, are you serious? I didn't even realize they were recording.
5: Would you have been mad if it was you and your tidy whiteys?
4: No, they wouldn't have done that.
5: What if they did?
2: Nah, he would have had boxes on for one. It wouldn't have been
4: yes.
2: tidy whiteys.
4: Thank you. You already know it. And you know what? I'm not going to be, what was his name? Jeffrey Toobin or whatever, we're not having that or whatever.
5: And I tell you what too, Rob would act like he was mad till he'd have been like, yo, it's got 122,000 views. They wanted to see the tidy whiteys. You'd have been all right with it then.
4: You know, I would have sent it to you, Rob G, Elijah. Yeah.
5: 127,000.
2: Check your phone.
5: Rob, blowing up. Hey,
2: Rob, JR,
5: dog.
2: Blowing.
5: Appreciate you, man. We'll do it again next week.
2: Yeah, fellas, love you.
5: All right, later. No doubt, man. We'll do it again. All right, on the way, last call, 877-99 on Fox, 877-99 on Fox. 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
1: There you go.
2: Oh, yeah, that's a good one.
1: TV theme song Thursday. Great way to.
2: 227.
1: 227. I mean, no place, child.
2: I got a chance to interview Regina Hall. I mean, Regina King, who was on the show a couple years back, man. She was great. Awesome. Get to talk to her, man. Legendary, of course, on that show, a bunch of movies, other shows as well. What you pulling out?
1: My cord. You know what? My thing's going about to die here. A minute.
2: Oh.
3: Rob, can I hijack last call? Would that be cool with you guys?
1: Yeah.
3: Because I have some YouTubians that are weighing in and we read comments in hour two, Dub, before you slid into the chair. A lot of negativity around Rob Parker today, so I figured let's end it that way.
1: What do you mean, like, up today? Like, I just, like, I don't even understand. What did I do to these people?
4: Don't say that. That man,
2: wake up, they man. So, did Rob, wake up.
3: This was in response to one of the shows that you were, one of the songs you're talking about earlier in the show, Rob.
2: Oh, yeah, the pop joint,
3: And Bradley Smith says, I'm glad Rob was 40 when that came out. Because... Now he's almost dead, and then this show is going to improve.
2: Now that was just, come on now.
1: Now is that nice?
3: Hey, you know, not only is Rob a bad singer, he's always off beat. Well, he has a delay because he's working in radio.
1: You got to remember that's the bad part, that there is a delay. So,
2: we'll spare you on that.
1: What else? That's it?
2: That's not bad.
3: I just wanted to read that because I thought that was, I never thought of it from that way. Like, you're proud that you're 40 and that was like a core memory for you. And this guy's like, I'm glad you were 40 because that
1: I don't know. Was that really 40? What year did you say that was? 79?
4: 79.
2: So I think he's mixing up when we were talking about, was it Saved by the, no, DuckTales.
3: DuckTales.
2: Yes. Cause you said you were 40.
1: What year was that?
2: Like 80, probably like an 80 to 93 run. 88 to 93 kind of ish. Okay. Somewhere around there. Yeah, nice.
1: Like I said, I was thinking I was like in 27 years old, 1991, covering the Knicks, traveling the country. I was living my life, man. I was a happy young guy, man.
3: You couldn't tell me anything. Your local Kinko's representative.
4: Oh yeah, dude. Rob Parker was a legend in those parts.
2: I ain't gonna lie, Rob. I used to, you know.
3: They speak his name in hushed tones.
4: They do.
2: I got a preserve. She hit you with the she faxed that thing. And
4: she did Morse code here, bro.
2: Morse code, bro.
3: She let someone read that before they sent it, which is crazy.
4: Oh God,
2: she did it.
1: Have you ever gotten a text? Right, a fax love letter. Is that a fax love letter? I guess, right?
4: You can see Robbie's like a kid. He's like, look at the girl across the street. She's doing Morse code with the back porch light. Look, she's calling for me.
1: But Alex, we're supposed to do a thing.
3: That's coming this summer. It's coming this summer.
1: That's right.
3: We are going to read stanzas of this infamous King.
4: Oh, yeah.
3: And y'all have to decide whether or not this is true or we made this part up.
2: All I know is I got to put some respect on your name, Rob. I ain't going to hold you up. Because she went to Kinko's and they said, I don't need no copies.
3: They hung Rob's jersey up.
2: She wasn't here for no copies.
4: That thing's
2: retired. She said, I want the original. Rob Lee Parker Jr. III.
1: The unbelievable thing is that I still have it.
3: That's why Rob like James Harden. They got so much in common.
2: Ooh.
3: Oh. You know what I mean? Legends.
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5: 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I never hear it, so I never miss it.
1: Did you hear that?
4: Bye, Kinkos.
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15: The 2026 NFL schedule has been released for the season opener. We got a Super Bowl 60 rematch between the Patriots and Seahawks on Wednesday, September 9th. And for the first time ever, the season will include a Thanksgiving Eve game between the Packers and Rams in LA. For the Thanksgiving matchups, we've got the Bears at Lions in the morning, Eagles at Cowboys in the afternoon, and Chiefs at Bills at night. The Rams lead the way with 7 primetime games, while the Jets, Titans, Raiders, Cardinals, and Dolphins have 0 primetime games. In the NHL playoffs, the Canadiens have taken a 3-2 series lead after defeating the Sabres 6-3. And right now, the Golden Knights are outscoring the Ducks early in the first period. In baseball, Kyle Schwarber hit his MLB-leading 18th home run of the season as the Phillies defeated the Red Sox 3-1. I'm Brianna Miro.
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3: Yay!
19: It's the Jason Smith Show with my best friend, Mike Harmon. Oh, yeah, big day today. 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And to show you the power of NFL schedule release day, okay, this song, the NFL on Fox theme song, of all, and we're going to do something really fun tonight when it comes to release day, right? Something that no other show's done. Now, whenever I hear the da-da-da-da-da-da, I think of the Titans schedule release. Was it last year or 2 years ago where they asked the people on the street, hey, what logo is this team?
3: Oh, yeah, the man on the street.
19: And then they would say, week one, who's this? And they go, the Miami Floridians. And then they would show the Dolphins logo and you hear, da-da-da-da-da-da. And it was hysterical. Like, you knew it was coming every single time, right? Who's that team? Oh, that's absolutely the Cowboys. It's absolutely the Cowboys. And then you'd hear the, it would be the Colts logo.
3: Yeah, I feel like I want to walk around with a group of musicians and then just bust that out as I encounter different people on the street. That would be fun.
19: That's the that's the Seahawks.
3: Yeah,
19: Seahawks. Absolutely. Seahawks. Atlanta Falcons, right? Like,
3: I mean, hey, at least you try.
19: Every time I hear that sting, I think about the Titans. But so yes, good. NFL schedule release day is here and everybody's checking what they've seen. All right. Are you going through? Okay. We'll win this game. We'll lose this game. Oh, we're going 12-5. We're going to the playoffs.
3: Are we doing all 272 tonight?
19: Yeah. We're ranking them all 1 through 272. That's what we're doing tonight. No, we're not.
3: I got my markers and pens and color pencils out. Let's go.
19: Now we're not going to do it, but just think about that. Like, does anybody do that? Rank one, when the schedule release comes out, we're going to rank how good the game is, how desirable it is of a game to watch, what the stakes are likely going to be, and we rank them from 1 to 272.
3: Give me enough energy drinks. I can have that done by tomorrow night's show.
19: How many of the games between 250 and 272 would involve the Jets? How many?
3: Well, there are those five teams that have no primetime games, which tells you exactly what the NFL thinks of that. Because that gives you a zero primetime game, which means they don't even think you're worthy of a Thursday night football game.
19: You know, there's people that say, listen, I don't think everybody should vote when it comes to elections, because if you're not
3: fair,
19: why should my vote, where if I spend a lot of time looking at the issues and I vote with a conscience and I vote, I actually did some work.
3: You pay taxes. All those things.
19: Why should my vote count as much as someone who has no idea what they're doing? Doing it is randomly, you know, as I said, it's the same thing. Like, well, should everybody be on prime time? No, not everybody needs a prime time game. Not everybody.
3: They don't want to do it. I don't want to see it.
19: No, you don't need to have that. We don't need to
3: have
19: it.
3: It's like when pitchers were hitting.
19: Don't need
3: a lot of them didn't want to do it.
19: Didn't need to
3: see them wave at three balls or just stand there with a bat on their shoulder.
19: The worst is when they would have them in the All-Star game. Why is the pitcher batting in the All-Star game?
3: National League Park. We've got to be beholden to the arcane rules. What are you talking about? Come on, man.
19: But what we're going to do tonight, part of what we're going to do, obviously there's big games to break down, which we'll get to the games coming up in a couple of minutes, but one of the best things you can do today, right? To be honest, this is Positivity Thursday. It's all, listen, cause you know, the Knicks are off. We need something.
3: The NBA is so important right now in this round of the playoffs
19: that they scheduled
3: zero games for today.
19: Well, you know,
3: day off for the T-Wolves and the Spurs so they can play a doubleheader.
19: Yeah.
3: On a Friday night.
19: Yeah. Now, there is a really big takeaway from what you just said, which we'll get to. There is a big takeaway from that. But the most fun thing you can do today is why, because every team now knows we can't mail it in when we come to our schedule releases. We have to do something. We have to go for it, right? And that's why I love everything that the teams do, even if some of them are terrible.
4: Sure.
19: Because we're still going out there. We're not just mailing it in. We're not just, yeah, hey, here are the games. Here's the schedule. It's what you want to know anyway. No, do something fun, right? It's a fun day for the fans, right? And that's a fun thing. So watching all the releases, we're going to give you the official grades, the best and the worst of the schedule releases. Okay. And what makes a good schedule release? Well, you got to make me laugh. It's got to be fun. It's got to be entertaining. Mm-hmm. I like the hidden messages or having to have a repeat viewing of it. Like it's a really layered movie where, oh, I didn't get that joke the first time, but I got it the second time. Oh, I got here. Oh, I got this.
4: Sure.
19: I got this.
4: Yeah, yeah.
19: So there's different things. But sometimes it's just what hits you, right? Like, oh, it hits you. I like that. You know what? That was just okay. So I got to say, we'll do a couple right now. Because it gave me my biggest laugh. Because it gave me my biggest laugh. And the whole thing was funny, but it gave me my biggest laugh. Getting an A plus, and I don't know how many A pluses I'm going to give out.
4: Okay.
19: Right? How many A plus I'm going to give out? The bigger, the A plus, the Colts. Because the Colts went through the entire release with The Simpsons.
4: No, that was well done. Calling all of those moments from so many years.
19: All these different scenes from The Simpsons that they're putting in has to do with whatever team they're playing that week. Homer says something, does something, right?
4: Well, you get to quote the Raven right off the jump, yeah.
19: Oh, sure. But the best, because when it gets to week 18, and it says week 18, the Browns, and it's a scene where Homer's in the stands at a sporting event, and everybody's quiet, and it just says week 16, Browns, and it's just silence, and then Homer stands up, and you just hear, boring.
4: That was a nice punctuation mark. Absolutely, that was a punctuation mark.
19: That was the best one. I could watch that over and over, obviously being The Simpsons. How are you gonna go wrong with that? But I don't know that I'm giving out another A. We're starting the show with a bang. I don't know that I'm giving out another A plus, but that moment where you just, they're in a game and you hear nothing, you just see week 16 at Browns and just boring. And then they go to week 17. We just cut right off it and go to it.
4: No, there's something to be said for, let's go where we know we have the popularity, get the rights and build it in. I find it funny that all of them end up by saying, hey, head to Ticketmaster, the official ticketing partner of your NFL.
19: Yeah. Well, you need some of that. You got to take care of some business. It can't just be all sunshine, lollipops, and rainbows.
4: I mean, I'm not going to lie. The Los Steelers presentan was pretty good.
19: That was good. See, because now here's the thing is that this is why this is so
4: Amor
19: good.
4: Amor y negro y oro.
19: I'm going to give the Steelers an A-. The entire presentation, I believe, is in Spanish. It's like the credits for a Spanish Western. And they're showing all the players who are going to be playing this year and everything is in Spanish. And you see the tag is Los Steelers and you and I are watching it. And we're going, is there an English or is this it? Like, no, I think this is it. And it's the old sepia tone from the '70s. I don't know what anybody is saying and how they're, some of the words I get because I took Spanish in high school. I was really good at it, but some I don't understand. But okay, here's Jalen Warren. Here's DK Metcalf. So I kind of dig that. I'm going to give the Steelers an A. We start the big grades first. Big grades first. We start off with positivity. A plus for the Colts. A minus for the Steelers.
4: Pretty good. And the Steelers, then they had another video, in English with, Billy Gardell walking as a security guard, kind of wandering around. So you got two. The fact that they get the Espanol though was fantastic.
19: So that's kind of the grindhouse of schedule releases because we got two movies for the price of one.
4: Yeah, we got double up.
19: We got Death Proof and Planet Terror. Okay. All right, nice.
4: Yeah,
19: like
4: so
19: that.
4: That's a nice little win. Roma Dunze as Bob Ross.
19: Yeah,
4: was solid.
19: See, here's the thing. I liked it. And it's not, and I feel bad, buddy, because it's going to be a rough night for you because you have the toughest schedule in the NFL.
4: No, it's not good.
19: But
4: they traveled the fewest miles, so that's good. And the last couple of years, more penalties have been called on opponents than any other team in the NFL. So that's good.
19: Yeah. I'm going to give the Bears a C because I love the premise. Roma Dunze is Bob Ross. He's got all the hair and he's doing the happy little clouds. And it's pretty cool. But after the first, 30 seconds, right, we're drawing this cloud is white right here, we're going to have here
4: good,
19: some,
4: better, best.
19: Here's some cats down here, and week 14.
4: If we screw up a bird, we could make it into a jet.
19: But they're going in out of order for the game.
4: Yeah, no, it was all over
19: the
4: place.
19: So that's why I'm like, okay, and after the first 30 seconds, I'm like, okay, I need something more than this. I'm a little bored right now. I mean, it looked good. They put a lot of work into it, but I was a little bored. So I'm gonna give the Bears. I'm sorry, but no, I gotta give the Bears okay. a C.
16: Yeah, I mean, it was just something a little different because yeah. you don't really see a lot of Roma Dunze as the marketing center.
19: No,
16: for the Chicago Bears, which I thought was a little bit, you know, against the grain there.
19: And I will tell you this: we are ahead of the curve with this take, right? How long until radio, TV? And I have people in mind. How long until it's going to be? Hey. How do you not have Caleb Williams? He's your guy. How do you not have him as Bob Ross doing that? If Caleb Williams, do they still like him? Do his teammates like him? Is he still as good as we think he is? How do you not have Caleb
16: Williams?
19: You could
16: have done intricate designs on his fingernails of the schedule release.
19: If he's the painter, he's already got his fingernails painted. Yeah. Why was he not there? Did he not show up?
16: 877-99.
19: Did he say he didn't want to do it? There's problems in Chicago because you had Roma Dunze.
16: It's all falling apart.
19: You had problems, man. You got problems now.
16: Either that or he's working too hard in the lab to get that much better.
19: I think the DJ Moore interception killed him. And now, who knows? Probably have to trade him before the season starts.
16: Could end up terribly.
19: You have to get rid of him.
16: One that I wish they'd gone against the grain is we watched the Tampa Bay Buccaneers with the whole Baywatch thing.
19: Yeah.
16: But it was just a weak excuse. Like if Bert Kreischer had actually kept his shirt on, I would have been more impressed.
19: Yeah.
16: Like if he was in a 3-piece suit.
19: Yeah.
16: While everybody else was running around the beaches doing what they're doing.
19: Tampa Bay does a Tampa Bay Baywatch, and it's
16: Baker Mayfield's
19: in the very beginning. Yeah. He's the Charlie's Angels Charlie.
16: Yeah,
19: I'm giving you the assignment while I'm holding a baby. And some of it's fun.
16: You got him and a couple of the linemen, and they're getting after it.
19: And it looked good. The same camera work from the
16: 90s.
19: It was clean. It was good. I'm going to give that a B-.
16: Well, I raise it up to a B just because you used the theme song, which meant we were able to play it at full volume.
19: Oh, that's true. Yeah, but that's an easy
16: Come on. Thing. No.
19: But again,
16: you're in.
19: After the kid from the Falcons is flying the kite and he walks over and cuts that was the peak.
16: That was the highlight for me.
19: You know what? Honestly, I could have used more slow motion. That's the thing. Like not to, you know,
16: not that I want to watch Bert Kreischer run around, without a shirt on in slow motion.
19: Yeah, but I mean,
16: but for the aesthetic more of the slow motion,
19: I think you needed that a little bit. I think you needed some slow motion there. So in order so far, Colts A+. Steelers A-, Bears get a C, B- for the Bucks. If you want to be nice, if you're one of those graders, and this is why, this goes against your grain because you don't want to, if you were a teacher, you wouldn't curve grades at all. If a kid came to you would say, no, you got a 79, that's a 79. No, I'm sorry, the kid in the class with the highest grade was an 84. 84 is his grade too. Okay, not rounding that up to 100.
16: Give it a B because
19: you
16: gave it a B-.
19: Yeah,
16: I give it a B because the song made me smile.
19: God, but that, is it that simple with the song for you? Is it that simple?
16: Well, I mean, look, there's only one A++. We know what team that is.
19: Yeah, okay.
16: They win every year.
19: Yeah, okay. But I mean,
16: you mentioned the Titans again. Yeah. They did the Man on the Street.
19: Yeah, yeah.
16: That was pretty good. Da-da-da.
19: Oh, that's the New Brunswick. That's the Argonauts. That's the Argonauts.
16: But
19: right?
16: they used the Fox by going, hey, is that, are you?
19: Yeah.
16: And then it was, let's match up a guy who was bald and walking around. Are you Big Dom? Hey, are you Big Dom?
19: Exit out by the Fresca, exit Swollen Dome, the Jason Smith Show with my best friend, Mike Harmon. Again, we're going to hear that all night.
16: Oh, so good.
19: About that. That's the Raiders, and it's Tampa Bay. We're just getting started here on the show so far tonight. 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Well, we got more grades coming up next, but straight ahead, some of the big games that stick out so far for the beginning of the NFL season. Couple out there you don't think are really, really big, but they are. That's next. Jason and Mike. Fox.
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0: can't keep this away. We can't unring this bell, and we're going to have to deal with it. And he, and again, he's going to be coaching for his job, either hoping the other shoe doesn't drop with something as far as his coverage from Diana Rossini, or not winning enough games this fall, going to the Super Bowl 3.5 months ago, and now he's coaching for his job.
1: Yeah, I mean, some of it comes back to, I think we get a big Spider-Man meme of coaches, insiders, and everybody else in terms of what constitutes getting favorable coverage, right? There's a very big spider web, if we want to go down that path. For Vrabel, I mean, it's just the basic math of you're now playing an advanced schedule, whereas last year you weren't. Right. You were playing it your easy schedule or as easy as it's going to be based on your finish the year before, the number of times they faced teams where guys and key contributors on either side of the ball were not being able to play. So taking full advantage of the fact that the Jets and the Dolphins are in their division. I mean, come on. It's right there. There's four games on your schedule right away. But they do, by all metrics, have what, the fifth, the seventh hardest schedule. I've seen the rankings, depends on if you just go based on pass record or you're starting to extrapolate into the way things will play out based on how things are constituted now. But, you know, once we get to week one, I just ask you this. If nobody had the stones to ask J.J. Redick about Rui Hachimura sitting and sipping a beverage when he needed a three-point shot, which of these guys are going to stand there and go, hey, Mike?
0: Oh, no.
1: Hey, Mike, let's go. Let's
0: go
1: back.
0: No, everybody is weighing in on this. I can't wait.
1: No, they're all weighing in. But once they're actually in front of him.
0: Mike, do you feel that you weren't prepared enough because of all the stuff that went on this summer? Do you feel that maybe if you didn't spend enough time holding hands with Diana Rossini on a rooftop or at dinner with her in 2020 when she was pregnant, that maybe you would... Wait, why am I being taken out? Why am I being taken out here? Why am I being taken off?
1: Did this affect your concentration because it was a dry heat in Sedona, Arizona?
0: He's going to be frustrated. I'm telling you, it's going to be an off... It's going to be an off season.
1: But he always looks frustrated anyway.
0: I know, but...
1: That's his natural state.
0: The Pats are going to think we can just whistle through the graveyard on this, and I'm sorry you can't. And but that's when it's going to come home. We can try to control it all summer, and all right, we're going to sweat, and we're going to say, okay, now the games are here. Good. Games are here, we're all good. No. Games is when this is just going to get started. Games is when it's just... Because I guarantee you, however this has been getting out now, where we've had this reveal one every couple of weeks or so... You don't think people, whoever's got this, is holding stuff until the first week of the regular season where here's another video, bam, right before the first game, bam, here's another video, bam.
1: Start ramping up and handing it out like you're the Riddler in The Batman by Matt Reeves. But yeah, we go week to week. And the way you laid it out was also if we make it through the summer. Immediately, I started rewriting the Merle Haggard classic, If We Make It Through December.
0: Exit out by the Fresca, exit Swollen Dome, the Jason Smith Show with my best friend, Mike Harbin. Time to find out what's trending right now in the wide world of sports from someone who's just spent the last half hour on repeat watching the Saints reveal. It's Bree Murrow.
2: I actually was watching the Falcons reveal because I thought it was The Office, but it's actually like a This Is Sports Center one.
0: So yeah, we'll get to the Falcons. We got the Falcons on deck.
2: Okay. And the Rams one, I think, was the best one. Just want to throw that out there. You guys didn't talk about that. So just like...
0: We got 4 hours, Bree. You know, it's a four-hour show.
1: 32 right? Team, okay. 4 hours.
0: We got a long way to go.
2: And I hate the Rams. I just wanted to throw it out there. That's going to be my only, like, you know, contribution to that, like, schedule release.
3: Well, it's 31 teams. The Jets have already been eliminated.
2: There you go. Okay, other news revolving the schedule release. You guys talked about the Patriots and Seahawks. That is the season opener. And for the first time ever, there will be a Thanksgiving Eve game between the Packers and the Rams in L.A. And then for Thanksgiving at the Bears, the Lions, Eagles at the Cowboys, and the Chiefs at the Bills. And then for Christmas, it's the first triple header ever that's happened on Christmas, and they're all playoff teams. So the Packers at the Bills, the playoff rematch between the Bills at the Broncos, and then the NFC Championship rematch between the Rams and the Seahawks. The Rams lead the way with 7 primetime games in 2026. Packers, Chiefs, Bills, and Seahawks have 6 primetime games. And the Jets, Titans, Raiders, Cardinals, and Dolphins, they have 0 primetime games.
0: And rightfully so.
2: Rightfully so. Yeah. I'll say that to Fernando Mendoza. That's so sad. Okay, in the NHL playoffs, the Canadiens have taken a 3-2 series lead after defeating the Sabres 6-3. Right now, the Golden Knights are outscoring the Ducks 3-0. Just ending that first period. And Anaheim, they are trying to close out the Ducks.

0: baseball. Kyle Schwarber hit his MLB leading 18th home run of the season as the Phillies defeat the Red Sox 3-1. The Cubs avoid the sweep and shut out the Braves 2-0. And the White Sox, they beat the Royals 6-2, and they have swept them, and they're on a 5-game win streak. Back to you guys.
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1: 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Sometimes you
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1: 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After you've done that, tap the thumbs up icon, comment away whether you agree or disagree. 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Mike and I love putting this content out for you every single night. Well, we got more from the NFL schedule release day coming up in a couple of minutes, but first it's time for the play of the day, and it's, I don't think it's going to be an NBA play because there is no games tonight.
2: That would be something spectacular. It means someone hit the playground.
1: 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And what I am told by our intrepid producer, Justin Frostberg, is that it is just a very special play of the day.
2: And Russell Wilson is picked off for the seventh time in a row today. Jets get absolutely jackhammered here in Tennessee and have officially been eliminated from playoff contention.
1: Wow.
2: Final score, 56-0.
1: So he's going to start.
2: That was the Jets radio.
1: He's starting week one. How about that?
2: Jets radio, Jason.
1: He's going to beat out Geno Smith and start week
2: one. You
1: going
2: to credit
1: them? Yeah. Oh, sorry. Bob Wischusen. Jets radio right there. There we go. Yeah. Bob Wischusen.
29: And now they're banging.
2: Watch this come to fruition.
1: Voice of the Jets right there.
2: If he can speak that into existence, I mean, that's some next level stuff.
1: See,
2: right there.
1: I don't have to. It's science. Now, here's the thing, right? So the Jets schedule release, like and I got to say this, for every team, they all went for it. Again, these grades that we're giving out is just about, you know, how entertaining, but everybody went for it. Production value for every team is terrific, right? It's not like anybody mailed it in and just said, oh, okay. You know, like the Bills did last year when Josh Allen said, oh, use AI, and they just had Allen Iverson hold up the schedule, right? Yeah. The Jets release, which is like they are combining paints on a palette and it's all crazy colors for the different teams. And,
2: just
1: and
2: give it different names.
1: They're kind of
2: color,
1: insulting
2: yeah.
1: the different teams, right? And I thought, okay, that's interesting. But, you know, it's just like there's not a lot of vocalization to it. It's just mixing the colors and you see the, you know, the colors that take shots at the other teams because mm-hmm. that's all they do. And I saw that. I said, that's kind of fun.
2: The Dolphins yeah. one was fun.
1: Yeah.
2: Because you got Del Boca Vista and Finkel. Yeah.
1: Here's all the different colors. It's Del Boca Vista and Finkel, and they mix it all together and they.
2: And then they do the smear.
1: They give you
2: and
1: the smear and you
2: the
1: see
2: logo.
1: The team. Yeah. B minus. B minus. B minus for that.
2: That's a bit generous.
1: There's
2: not a lot to it.
1: Yeah.
2: Once you do it once, yeah. it's like, all right, I see what the bit is.
1: Yeah, but there's
2: and
1: a
2: then I have
1: of
2: to really pay
1: ones.
2: Attention.
1: Yeah, but the thing I'm going to say is that there's so many other things that are going to be bad for the Jets this year that I feel like giving them a B minus on this one.
2: Okay.
1: Yeah, you know, I could give them a C plus.
2: You know what's going to get worse? That this is the best effort you're going to get from them this year.
1: That's all you're going to get. The Raiders schedule release.
2: Oh, yeah.
1: The Raiders schedule release. Now, here's the thing. This is where Justin Frostberg, you have to give a legitimate opinion here, because I'm going to let you give the grade, right?
2: L.
1: One of your favorite movies is Step Brothers.
2: Capital L.
1: It's the Step Brothers, Fernando Mendoza meeting Kirk Cousins, where they had some stuff much like the movie, and they're acting like each other in the movie, and then there's a schedule reveal.
0: Sounds like they got your click, sucker.
2: I just want to know, I mean, how many takes they did to get to those best takes to include in the video.
1: Because
2: Fernando is stiff.
1: No, but here's the thing. Fernando Mendoza is stiff. Kirk Cousins is fantastic.
2: Oh, yeah, no, he plays it up well.
1: Like, that's exactly how I think he is in real life. Like, playing this out, like, okay, that's exactly what Kirk Cousins is like. Like, he's playing, yeah. So I would give now, but Frostberg gets the official grade, being the official producer of the Los Angeles Chargers. What are they getting? What's an A to F?
2: The Fernandalorian was a pretty good line, though.
1: It's an A to F grade. What are you giving them?
0: You think I clicked on that garbage? Come on.
1: Cause I'm going to get, okay, if you didn't watch it, I'll give it. I will give the Raiders a B plus.
2: A B plus.
1: Because I enjoyed Kirk Cousins that much.
2: I want to take your classes.
1: I enjoyed Kirk Cousins that much.
2: You know, whatever. Yeah.
1: How good Kirk Cousins was takes away from how wooden and stale Fernando Mendoza was.
2: You can see Cousins was like, come on and play with me. Yeah, come on, let's have a little fun with this.
1: Let's have some improv here a little bit. Let's do some fun. Okay, yeah, maybe my brand of quirkiness is a lot better than your brand of quirkiness, Fernando. Okay.
2: He's got 15 years to grow into
1: if you are picking the Raiders quarterback for week one just based on the schedule release, well, then it's obviously going to be Kirk Cousins.
2: Swagger.
1: Yeah, I mean, I think they just said, hey, just be yourself. Okay, that's what I'll do.
2: Don't touch my drum set.
1: Yeah, but I did like when he said, you got to call me the Fernandalorian.
2: No, that was good. I mean, inappropriate today because we got Star Wars Day everywhere.
1: That goes into the high grade because obviously with all the stuff going on, the premiere of Mandalorian and Grogu, and okay, they knew the day it was coming. That's smart stuff.
2: Kirk Cousins was wearing a Yoda shirt in the release. Yeah,
1: that's smart stuff right there, man. This may be the highest grade the Raiders get all year.
2: $120 bobblehead pre-sale for tonight as the Dodgers continue their streak of giving something away if you go to the ballpark.
1: Now I feel like I'm giving higher grades to the teams that I know that are going to stink, and this might be the best we get from them all year.
2: It's the virtual hug.
1: Like, really?
2: For their staff, knowing that their team is going to stink.
1: Like, if I was a non-Jets fan, they'd probably get a C. If, you know, Frostberg would give the Raiders an F or an F minus if he could. But I feel like these teams that are not good, maybe I'm curving it a little bit for them. But I just enjoyed Kirk Cousins that much.
2: No,
1: man.
2: He was good.
1: I really did.
2: Watch more of him in his little Harry Potter hideaway.
1: It's like when you watch when you see a movie and you say, how was the movie? Well, the movie was okay, but wow, the star was fantastic.
2: Well, but that's me with one battle after another. Yeah. I liked all the individual performances. Yeah. I didn't care for the movie.
1: Their performance.
2: Exactly.
1: Performances. But like this,
2: I sounded like J. Jonah Jameson as I said that too.
1: Parker.
2: Performances. Spider-Man.
1: But like when you say, oh wow, that person's going to get nominated for best actor, best actress, mm-hmm. because they rose above the movie, which was just an okay movie.
2: So how do we get Captain Kirk into a movie now?
1: Did
2: he build the Harry Potter nook
1: he is,
2: in Nevada?
1: He's... Well, We got more on Kirk Cousins, Fernando Mendoza. We continue to celebrate NFL schedule release day and tell you why the NBA is really missing out tonight. That's next. Jason and Mike, Fox. 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
15: No NBA playoffs tonight, but we do have some NHL playoffs. The Golden Knights are shutting out the Ducks 3-0 early in the second period. Earlier, the Canadians took a 3-2 series lead after defeating the Sabres 6-3. The 2026 NFL schedule has been released for the season opener. We got a Super Bowl 60 rematch between the Patriots and Seahawks on Wednesday, September 9th. And for the first time ever, the season will include a Thanksgiving Eve game between the Packers and the Rams. The Rams actually lead the way with 7 primetime games this season. In golf, Scottie Scheffler has a share of the lead after the first round of the PGA Championship at 3-under par. Rory McIlroy is 7 shots back at 4 over after 18 holes. In baseball, Kyle Schwarber hit his MLB leading 18th home run of the season as the Phillies defeat the Red Sox 3-1. The Cubs avoid the sweep and shut out the Braves 2-0. I'm Brianna Miro.
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1: 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Now, before we get into the day, a different take on no NBA games, NFL schedule release day, I want to tell you guys how close I was to being a witness and potential person who was involved in the biggest pop culture story of the day.
2: Okay? Where's my ice cream?
1: Biggest pop culture story of the day.
2: The biggest pop culture story of the day. I think I know which one that is.
1: So last night, coming into work, about 50 yards, not even, I would say 50 yards, maybe 40 yards from here is Blue Dog Tavern, right? And I go there probably a couple of times a month. I like chili there. The wings there are really good. And sometimes if I get up, if traffic cooperates and I get to work early, I'm like, oh, you know what? I'm going to go. If I get to work like 5:45, whatever, I got an hour and stuff, I'll go and I'll have dinner. And they have, you know, it's kind of a sports bar. They have all the TVs on so I can see the games. Like, yeah, I'll go up there. Last night, I got to work and I got to work a little bit early and I was like, oh, maybe I'll go up to Blue Dog tonight. And I was going to do it. And then I said, oh, they're probably not going to have the Mets game on.
2: And you said, I didn't call Harmon and it would be wrong. Yeah.
1: I said, I got to get out of here before Harmon gets here. And he tags along and he asked me to pay because he doesn't have his wallet with him. So I was going to go and I'm like, you know what? But no, I got to watch basketball game. I want to see the Mets. So they're not going to have the Mets on there. So I'll stay here. Right. Okay. So I stay here. You come in. We do the show, everything else. So then I wake up today and I see this Britney Spears story is everywhere, that she was out at dinner last night where, according to people who saw her behavior in this restaurant, she was barking really loudly for no reason. She was walking around holding a knife, past people's tables.
2: Well, you're in a really restaurant. Weird. You would have a knife in your hand. Well, she really hates the Valley.
1: As I walk around.
2: she might have been doing a soliloquy from a Shakespearean play. I don't know.
1: And then according to reports, she tried to smoke a cigarette. They had to tell her, look, you have to put out the cigarette. And it was just a weird situation. Then security
2: Rules with that.
1: And security came in and that's how she left. I was like, oh my, and I see this story and I see the picture. I go, oh my goodness. It was at the Blue Dog Tavern, which is 40 yards
2: the
1: from here.
2: The kid had his chance less than 40, chance. 50 yards away.
1: You I could have met Brittany. I mean, I could have met Brittany, or I would have had at least had video of it. I would have had, I said, oh, this is okay. Some girl, cause apparently
2: you could have been the next Federline.
1: They didn't know Jason Smith leaves his family for Britney Spears. Wouldn't you? I walked up. I'm like, I can't believe this. And apparently nobody really knew it was her until the very end because she was with a couple of other people and she had a hat on, whatever it was, but it was Britney Spears, the Blue Dog. And I'm like, I almost went, I was this close going to the Blue Dog. The Mets ruined my chance of meeting Britney Spears or seeing this or at least getting this on video and calling TMZ going, yeah, I got this on video. How about, I want six figures on this or no. I want five figures on this.
2: I was going to say, this isn't really...
1: You think I could have made 50 grand if I had it on video? 50 grand?
2: Nah, that's
1: not 50?
2: No.
1: 25 grand?
2: No, I'd be pushing. You might get to 10.
1: Oh, I would have at least 10. I would have got at least 10.
2: Yeah, but nothing really grandiose happened, at least from
1: but
2: this.
1: But this is the big story. I'm talking about her behavior. If there was video evidence of it, I mean, come on.
2: Yeah, but this seems like in the grand scale, this is like a
1: Britney
2: like
1: Spears.
2: We're talking about schedule releases. No, this is like a D minus.
1: Dude, Britney Spears is a TMZ New York Post tabloid dream.
2: But I might have been able to talk her down if we would have been over there.
1: No.
2: Come on, let's do a little song and dance and let's put that knife down.
1: Can we do a little toxic? Can we do womanizer? Womanizer. Ooh, ooh, baby, I'm a womanizer. Yeah, because I know it all from Dance Dance Revolution. Yeah, no, we can do that. Let's do it. I mean, I was this close, man. I was this close because that would have been, had I just decided to go there to eat. All right, let's say this. I would have settled for 20 grand. They would have given me 20 grand. Yeah, I think they would have given me 20 grand.
2: Look, that would have been an impressive haul if you'd been able to pull that off.
1: 20 grand.
2: But instead, had I gone for wings last night. I know. Freaking Mets.
1: I know. The Mets ruining
2: me. They cost you again.
1: Ruining me. I know, right?
2: They stink.
1: I mean, they won the game at least.
2: Yeah, that's great.
1: But they ruined me from that night with Britney Spears because she was there. So I was all like, my goodness,
2: I mean, you got to make sure you don't. See, for folks that missed the beginning of the story, that
1: the night where I had dinner in the same restaurant with Britney Spears.
2: There you go. All right.
1: There was some stuff happening where I could have got it on tape and it could have been something.
2: Womanizer, womanizer.
1: Ooh, baby, I'm a womanizer, womanizer. I mean, I was that close. I was that close to destiny.
2: We could have sat down and had a nice conversation about the movie Crossroads.
1: Mm-hmm. Oh, yeah, 100%.
2: No, would have been great.
1: 100%.
2: Could have brought her into the studio. Yep.
1: Let's calm down. Yeah.
2: Let's come down. Let's come talk some sports.
1: I would have
2: talked some pop culture, maybe sing a couple of bars. Come on.
1: Can you imagine me walking down here, walking at 5 to 7? Hey, guys, I got a guest with us tonight. I don't know how much sports we're going to talk, but here she is. Oh, my God, it's Britney Spears.
2: And then you woke up. Yeah, and we would have said, absolutely. Yeah. Sit right here in the middle in between those cameras and let's roll.
1: Yeah, let's go.
2: Stay as long as you want.
1: Yeah, whatever you want. We'll talk about whatever you want to talk about. You're from New Orleans. We can talk about the Saints. We can talk about Saints football if you want to.
2: We're
1: from New Orleans. We can do it.
2: Say shuck.
1: 100%. Here's your Saints football quiz, Brittany. Here's what we got for you. Here's your Saints football quiz. I mean, I'm that close. 40
2: this
1: yards.
2: This guy used to hang out with a Kardashian. Go.
1: I mean, really? I could have been famous. I mean, even more famous than I am now. Wow. I could have been like Hollywood famous, like this guy.
2: Well, you might have been cast as a corpse in the next season of Criminal Minds or something.
1: Oh, yeah. I could have done
2: you
1: that.
2: Don't know.
1: I could be Jason. Very still. I could be very
0: Let's
1: still.
0: Let's be honest. Yeah. You were never getting into that party just like the Knicks.
1: Wait.
0: They would have bounced your ass out at the door.
1: It wasn't a party. I could have walked right in.
0: No way you were getting in.
1: The servers love me there.
0: No
1: they
0: chance.
1: Love me there. Yes. No, I would have walked. They said, oh, you're in. Whenever I go in, they bring me a Diet Coke before I even order it. They know, oh, get that guy a Diet Coke. Yeah.
2: You know, it's funny. Every time we do a soccer road trip, though, we've got this eclectic playlist, a lot of the stuff from my influence through the years. But always by the end of the first little block is Lucky by Britney Spears.
1: Mm.
4: I thought you were going to go like Lucky Man from Emerson, Lake, and Palmer.
5: Ooh, what a lucky man.
7: No, that's
5: man.
7: A good one, too. Because then you can play the keyboard. Yeah, it's good, yeah.
4: I'm sitting today going, I was that close.
7: You blew it.
4: I was that close.
7: Because, I mean, we've seen Mets. Stars here at the liquor store and the around Mets here
4: ruined
7: before.
4: It. The Mets ruined it for me. I mean, really. This
7: right,
4: is
7: I saw Marsden there years ago. He and his fantasy crew, I used to see them in there all the time. We've run into Jamie Presley at the liquor store. I mean, we could have had someone else on that list. Instead, you came here to watch the Mets.
4: The Mets ruined it for me.
7: Shame.
4: They ruined it for me. I mean, I really.
7: They've done nothing for you since 1986, and now they took away a potential sighting, an encounter, maybe with a knife, and Britney Spears.
4: I mean, I was there for everything.
0: You were never getting in, Smith.
4: I would have sat down. She would have said, hey, Mets guy, no Mets talk. Hey, okay. I got it. We're good. We're good.
7: Either that or she looks, she goes, hey, it's the kid.
4: We're good. Hey, you're that Jason Smith I keep hearing about. That is right. Womanizer. Ooh, baby, I'm a womanizer.
7: And all of a sudden you show up in that red leather outfit that she's wearing in the music.
4: I get the anaconda. I'm holding up the snake, the yellow snake and everything. Yeah, sure. But speaking of what's on sports and what's on TV,
7: get
4: what's
7: your
4: not
7: mind
4: on
7: back
4: TV
7: here.
4: Tonight.
7: Yeah.
4: Yeah. I mean, really, I just blew it.
7: You just went down it. The whole thing. Now you're dancing with the snake. And it's all over.
4: When I told Pam that story, she's looking at her phone and she's playing a game. And I go, I could have been there. And she just goes, you're a loss. I was like, all right, great. Thanks. Okay. Yeah. All right. That's great.
7: Hey, a little crazy's okay.
4: No NBA games tonight. No NBA games scheduled tonight, right? We get back at it. Yeah, we get back at it tomorrow. We're going to have the doubleheader on Friday. No, God forbid we have a game on Thursday night.
7: No.
4: Right?
7: Hey, look, you don't have family matters or Full House or anything anymore. No. We got a doubleheader of NBA action on a Friday night.
4: Can I just tell you how great a night tonight would be for the NBA draft lottery? Just think about where we're at right now, right? We watch the Knicks move on, Thunder move on, a couple of other series. We're waiting to see how they play out. We get a game every night, and there's no game tonight. And what have I said from the beginning? Schedule the NBA draft lottery on a night where you don't have a game, where you can own the night, because you put a 4-hour special on television and everybody's going to watch. Everybody's going to watch to see who gets sent. You can do fun interviews. You can preview it. You can show me the process. Then you see the actual drawings of the ping pong balls and who's excited, who's not. You have interviews. Then you can have a breakdown of who fits where. It's a 5-6 person draft at the top of the first round. You have 4 hours of entertainment where you would own the news cycle and still, nope, we're jamming this thing in on Sunday afternoon, on Mother's Day, before the Knicks game. Like, I really, this is like year 12 or 13 of us saying, I don't know why the NBA doesn't take advantage of one of the biggest days on the calendar. And it happens to be the same week where the NFL has said, oh, yeah. It's NFL schedule release day? No, it's NFL schedule release week. It has become a week-long process where some of the games get leaked on Monday, some more leak on Tuesday, we get some on Wednesday, here's your international slate, the rest of the games on Thursday, the teams send their videos out. Like, the NFL, we know how to take advantage of this. The NBA is still doing this with the draft lottery, and I don't get it. How great of a night it would be tonight. It would be the number one trending topic everywhere with social media. New stars would be born. Who's the new Mallory Edens who is going to be at the draft lottery this time? So many things could happen. You could have scheduled it for tonight instead of Sunday. And you know what? You don't need to say, well, we need some time. No, you don't. You can schedule an event within 4 days. Something that can happen. You know, it's the NFL, it's the NBA draft lottery. You know about when it's going to take place. No, you can kind of go on the fly with it a little bit if you need to, but just schedule it on a night where there's no games. And with no games tonight, really, you're going through the play where it's a game every night, man. I mean, then you get to the finals where it's a game every 5 nights, but well, let's just deal with it right now. I mean, this is where you would own it. You would own the schedule on a Thursday night. That's a big night for ratings, for TV ratings. People are watching television. I don't understand how you didn't do it.
7: Well, you already slap it to a grid based on the television partnerships anyway, right? You have the out, and we've talked about that clause a little bit at both series that ended early in either conference, that you could move things up if you had the executive order that you used and whatever, but you've got the opportunity. I mean, we talk about the NFL and schedule release where we had dribs and drabs for a long time, right? We had a couple of these in the hopper already, and then the rest of it sloughed out over the course of the week like rocks on the yard at Shawshank. And now here we are today with all these great team issued videos, whatever else. That's what the NBA did. You knew your 14 teams that were playing in these in this lottery. Have all of them do something. Here's our release for the draft lottery. And bam, now you got a two-minute thing, and here's your video representation of the guy you're projected to select. But whether it's an hour or two or four, as you say, for a full night, it's just a missed opportunity. We talk about programming live events and having a little bit of panache and style to how you do these things, because you're watching network after network, website, social media all over the place. Now it's all about the travel miles. It's all about the sequencing of these games. Like, it just takes over. And for the NBA, you had an opportunity for a night that doesn't really have anything else other than the more belly aching about the future of LeBron James. Could do that. We could do some of that too. But you had the opportunity to at least take some hold back from the NFL, because you know you lost Christmas Day. You ain't getting that back.
4: Yeah.
7: That's gone.
4: 100%. Yep.
7: It's gone.
4: 100%.
7: Gone. 100%. You need to pick Arbor Day or some nonsense now, because you got nothing on the holidays.
4: That's a day.
7: You don't even have the day before the holidays, because they took that too.
4: That's actually a day that now is named for former New York Islanders coach Al Arbor,
7: who won
4: four Stanley Cups in a row in the 80s.
7: Four.
4: Yeah, four.
7: Get
4: in
7: those
4: a row.
7: Fours up.
4: Al Arbor Day.
7: Yeah, good for him.
4: Exit out of Fresca, exit Swollen Dome. Jason Smith, Mike Harmon live from the Fox Sports Radio studios. Coming up next, all the best NFL guests possible to break down schedule release day. Who's got the toughest? Who's got the easiest? Does it matter? It matters to the guy sitting to my left. Jason and Mike, Fox Sports Radio.
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0: 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You'll find today's full show and a best of version posted right after we get off the air. A big trade today. You probably woke up and saw this trade. It was everywhere.
1: Like yeah, you couldn't avoid it. It's like the Britney Spears video. I've had several people comment of something else you avoided beyond potentially making a couple of dollars. You potentially, knowing your boisterous personality, might have gotten yourself stabbed. So this helped you to avoid, you know, Jimmy Dugan had avoidance advice for something else.
0: Sure.
1: That's here it was, stay out of there so you don't get stabbed.
0: Okay, well, there is that. I was seconds away from enjoying dinner across from Britney Spears last night, where I could have been an authority on whatever happened at the restaurant, but I decided not to go in because I wanted to watch the Mets.
1: Now, I half want one of their burgers.
0: The Mets just do this to me.
1: They suck you back in. There's no question about it.
0: But so we'll have more on that coming up. But this trade today. You woke up today, and when I saw this trending, I'm like, whoa, what happened? Like, I'm thinking, oh, my goodness, what happened? And I go, oh, well, this is a trade that really has a big question mark attached to it. And then when I saw the trade and saw what it was, I said, okay, we have to talk about this tonight.
1: Mm-hmm.
0: There was a big trade today between Pittsburgh and Boston.
1: Huge.
0: Huge deal.
1: Hockey?
0: Huge deal. Huge deal.
1: Today. Baseball? Maybe Paul Skeens gets moved.
0: Paul Skeens.
1: How about that? If you put it with nothing, huge trade involving a major superstar.
0: Pittsburgh and Boston with a big trade. Oh.
1: King of the Jungle.
0: Wait, Skeens is going to get the Red Sox out of their doldrums and out of last place? No.
1: Wow.
0: No. There was a blockbuster trade between Pittsburgh and Boston. The Pittsburgh Zoo and Aquarium and the Franklin Zoo in Boston. It was a blockbuster gorilla trade in which the Pittsburgh Zoo shipped out a 7-year-old male Western lowland gorilla, Frankie, to the Franklin Zoo in Boston in exchange for Little Joe, a 33-year-old silverback. So that was the trade. Pittsburgh sends out a 7-year-old male Western lowland gorilla, Frankie. They get back Little Joe, 33-year-old silverback. Okay. Now, right away, you see all the great lines. Oh, I think there are cash considerations to kick in. Clearly, Pittsburgh's in a win-now mode, getting a 33-year-old gorilla in exchange for a 7-year-old. Well, you see all this stuff, it's kind of fun. And I even felt bad, like, I'm having some fun with this. But I got a real question here.
1: Yeah.
0: Okay, so knowing that the lifespan of gorillas and apes is long, in what world does it make sense to trade a 7-year-old gorilla for a 33-year-old gorilla? That's the whole thing that gets
2: knowledge.
0: Me.
2: Knowledge.
0: Like, okay. Frostburg, I don't know.
2: I think it's
0: why.
2: Knowledge.
0: You think it's knowledge?
2: That's why you go with the 33.
0: Knowledge.
2: He knows a little more.
1: Knows the game. Knows it's slowed down.
0: Okay.
1: So is, navigational IQ is gone through the roof. I mean, I immediately started going, all right, what are we talking about in terms of how long can you mate as a silverback? You know, what's the expiration date there versus being the young upstart 7 to 8 year old gorilla?
0: Okay. All right.
1: Right. So I was thinking about that in terms of fertility and what you can do in terms of, you know, bloodline.
0: Right. But
1: acknowledgement.
0: Right. But here's what doesn't make sense, right? Because I did a little research on this, right?
1: Okay,
0: so I'm just
1: going to
0: throw this and go, what is this? Silverback gorillas live in the wild between 30 to 40 years, but in captivity where they get vet medicine, nutrition, all of that, 40 to 50 years. Okay.
1: Okay. So we're about 2/3 through the life. We're at the back end of the midlife.
0: Western lowland gorillas.
1: Yeah.
0: In the wild, live 30 to 40 years. With medicine and nutrition, they live between 40 and 50 years. So you've traded a 7-year-old gorilla where you have another 40 some odd years of this gorilla for a gorilla where I get another decade plus.
1: You get a lot of run. You can sell the young gorilla on the marketing and merchandise for years.
0: The merchandise.
1: Look, we got this guy. He's coming into his own.
0: Yeah. I don't know where that makes sense. I realize, like, what, like, there was no other gorilla to be named later. There was no other future considerations.
1: Yeah, no, but that's cash it. That's all we know.
0: There was none of that.
1: It just seems like a straight up one for one
0: gorilla trade. And it really baffled me.
1: Because we didn't get a whole lot of, details in terms of what kind of habitat we're going into. I mean, is the older gorilla going to a space that can really take advantage of his prowess and dominance?
0: The older gorilla is going to a space that looks like Yankee Stadium. The younger gorilla is going to what looks like Citi Field.
1: Is he in his power prime?
0: I got to go to Citi Field. I don't want to go there, man. I want to go to Yankee Stadium, man. That's the greatest.
1: Whereas, the younger gorilla maybe can't take full advantage of the habitat that's been constructed, so he needs more seasoning in the minors. I mean, I don't know.
0: Mm. But Frostberg, you think it's about the 33-year-old gorilla is really smart. You think that's what it is? Okay.
2: Did I stutter?
0: No, I'm just. I mean, that's a good point to make.
2: Would be the only reason.
0: Okay, all right.
2: He is better at batting cleanup for the Mets.
0: Okay, well, yeah, the Mets have
2: that's
0: trouble.
2: Not hard.
0: Mets have trouble. I wonder.
2: I just want to know how the hell nobody vetoed this.
0: Yeah, I know, right? Like this went through.
2: That's got to get vetoed.
0: This went through the zoo front office.
2: Getting through at my league.
0: The commissioner's zoo office. Is getting okay?
1: Like, I was reading another article talking about the problems that aquariums and zoos are having right now with the cost of food having risen as it is.
0: Okay.
1: So they're trying to slough off lower grade fish on like the penguins and seals and whatever else, and they're not having it. They're rejecting the lower class of food.
0: Food here used to be good. We used to get krill anytime you want. Now, forget it.
1: So is that part of the consideration? Look, you take our 33-year-old fully grown gorilla, but you got to give us some food considerations for, our other mammals and species that we've got.
0: See, I'm wondering if this trade could get rescinded. Now, follow me.
1: Does the trainer have to go with?
0: What's the biggest thing that most likely was part of this, right? Because I know Frankie's going to be part of a gorilla clan, and they want a mate and everything, and have long lifespan. Okay, that's great. But like, you're trading a 7-year-old gorilla for a 33-year-old gorilla. Could there be some sort of mating issues?
1: No,
0: and this is why the 7-year-old gets traded for the 33-year-old. And when the zoo getting the 7-year-old sees it, there might be issues. Oh, we got to rescind this trade. We want the 33-year-old gorilla back. He's better at mating.
1: 7-year-old's probably got a little more spry. He's not in his power prime yet, he's eager.
0: You don't know. It could be, this could be called back. Yes.
2: A 33-year-old might be able to hold off maybe like 100 men.
0: Oh, yeah.
1: He's stronger than 100 men.
0: Sure. Yeah, there is that. Maybe it'll be like Hunger Games in the zoo. Yeah, we're going to do that whole thing on it. Like, can one silverback gorilla hold off 100 men?
1: I kind of dig this.
0: Who wins? The men have no weapons. Who wins? 1 versus 100.
1: Happen? I got a lot of questions. I mean, do you get some reptiles in the trade? Do the trainers have to go?
0: One for one,
1: but do
0: man.
1: The trainers have to go with? Do you have to trade part of your zoo staff?
0: No.
1: So do you get a higher level person who's been working in the
0: sports,
1: zoo for
0: in
1: years?
0: Sports, the trainers don't get traded when guys get traded. Guys with injury problems get
1: maybe
0: traded.
1: He's a translator.
0: No. Again, very controversial trade. Exit Albata Fresca, exit Swollen Dome. Coming up next, we get back into the biggest NFL story of the day. We have more A grades to give out for schedule release. Fox.
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14: A better life with Dr. Sanjay Gupta.
15: The risk of stroke goes up for all of us as we age. But for women, the risk really amplifies after menopause. In fact, 1 in 5 women in the United States between the ages of 55 and 75 will have a stroke. But according to a new study carried out by researchers in California, adhering to the Mediterranean diet can significantly lower that risk. One expert said, "We continue to see study after study showing that a predominantly plant-based diet improves all sorts of different outcomes. Now, with this diet in particular, you've seen it lower the risk of certain types of cancer, diabetes, depression, dementia, even gum disease. Now, as a reminder, the Mediterranean diet prioritizes eating vegetables, fruits, beans, olive oil, nuts and fish, and limiting meat and dairy. I'm Dr. Sanjay Gupta, helping you live a better life.

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13: For years, scientists have been studying the association between depression and dementia. As you might expect, the relationship is complicated. But there's this new study out of the UK which found it's not just broad strokes. There are 6 symptoms of depression that are especially correlated with dementia risk years later. Number 1, losing confidence in yourself. 2, not being able to face up to your problems. 3, not feeling warmth or affection from other people. 4, feeling nervous and anxious all the time. 5, not being satisfied with the way tasks are carried out. And finally, 6, difficulty concentrating. What we could be seeing here is the impact of people becoming less social, or that certain changes in the brain lead to both depression and dementia. But dementia takes longer to manifest. If you notice these symptoms, talk to your doctor about it. I'm Dr. Sanjay Gupta, helping you live a better life.
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0: 100 years ago, there were 100,000 tigers in the wild. 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
9: The risk of stroke goes up for all of us as we age. But for women, the risk really amplifies after menopause. In fact, 1 in 5 women in the United States between the ages of 55 and 75 will have a stroke. But according to a new study carried out by researchers in California, adhering to the Mediterranean diet can significantly lower that risk. One expert said, "We continue to see study after study showing that a predominantly plant-based diet improves all sorts of different outcomes. Now, with this diet in particular, you've seen it lower the risk of certain types of cancer, diabetes, depression, dementia, even gum disease. Now, as a reminder, the Mediterranean diet prioritizes eating vegetables, fruits, beans, olive oil, nuts and fish, and limiting meat and dairy. I'm Dr. Sanjay Gupta, helping you live a better life."
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14: 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And no, they blow the whistle with 1 second left. Now they let the final second off the clock. The game is over and the series is over. The Golden Knights beat the Ducks 5-1 today.
13: Golden Knights Radio Network on the call. They defeat the Ducks 5-1. The Canadians have taken a 3-2 series lead after they beat the Sabres 6-3. The NFL schedule has been released, and for the first time ever, the season will include a Thanksgiving Eve game between the Packers and Rams in LA. The Rams lead the way with 7 primetime games, while the Packers, Chiefs, Bills, and Seahawks, they have 6 primetime games. In golf, Scottie Scheffler has a share of the lead after the first round of the PGA Championship. At 3 under par, Rory McIlroy is 7 shots back at 4 over after 18 holes. I'm Brianna Miro.
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17: You selfish bastard.
18: Yeah.
7: Well, I mean, that's what people are asking you to be right now.
10: Sure.
7: A big behind-the-scenes conversation of when is it okay to forsake and abandon a lifetime dedicated to the proposition of a team being your favorite?
10: Again, I always say the same thing. If I had made that choice when I was a kid, I would have picked the Giants and the Yankees. I'd have had the best sports life ever.
7: Can you do that, like, on your birthday? I mean, not 11-11, like, when you make a wish at night or in the morning or anything. But, like, on your birthday, is that where you can do a jumping-off point naturally? Or instead of kissing someone at the stroke of midnight?
10: I can't just jump to the Yankees and the Giants. I can't do that.
7: Well, I mean, maybe
10: I
7: know, spin a wheel.
10: It's been my whole life not liking them. I can't just suddenly like them.
15: So then spend the last half enjoying them.
10: Although, I will say this. Like you know how many times...
7: You said he was at his half.
15: I was trying to be nice.
10: I remember.
15: Let's be real, 80%.
10: I remember this one girl from college. I worked with her at the radio station.
15: Oh, you knew your music?
10: And I did No. It's a short one. And I did the morning show at the radio station. And this girl, we just didn't get along. It was fine.
7: Was she
10: just
7: part of the zany morning crew?
10: And she was she worked for the station. Sometimes she did stuff on news in the morning and stuff, but sometimes she did stuff outside. She just worked at the station.
7: Yeah.
10: And we just didn't, a couple of people that saw eye to eye, but not bad. Not like we hated each other.
15: Oh, she worked the station. All right.
10: I remember, my friend said to me,
7: whoa.
10: When we came in, like she came in, she asked me a question. I talked to her and it was just like we were kind of short with each other. And my friend said, ooh, a little tension there. I go, no, we can't. No, we just don't get along. We just don't get along. Right?
7: Did you hear the bass in your head after that?
10: So then we get to the end of the year and we were having like end of the year party, end of the year, thing. And she was graduating, right? She's graduating, finishing. And, we were at the party and I said to, one of the other, girls that worked at the station that she knew, but she was friends with, said, oh, it was kind of fun, seeing you and you and her, battle back and forth. And I say, oh, yeah, we just didn't really see eye to eye, but that's okay. She goes, are you kidding? She really liked you. I said, what? She goes, yeah, she liked you. I said, oh, that changes everything. I would have, we could have dated. Yeah, she liked, I didn't know that. Oh, okay. That was,
7: and then Ashton Kutcher popped out.
10: Yeah, and then said, punked.
7: You got got.
10: I was like,
15: you're saying the kid didn't know a girl liked him?
10: Well, I didn't know that. That was the way. Well, listen.
7: It's like when you're 8 year old, I was still on the playground.
10: Cause I never thought about it cause I was a sophomore and she was a senior. So I never really thought about it. I'm like, okay, I'm still at that point where, okay, no, when I got to be a junior, that's when really the kid showed up. Oh, hey, now I'm here.
15: Junior high school?
10: But I never, no, junior in college.
15: Oh,
10: like that was when it really, yeah. So, cause that's when I started doing the morning show every day and all this stuff. And I was like, he was feeling himself a little bit.
7: Yeah.
10: Look at me. But like, I never thought, oh, she's a senior. We're not going to date. She doesn't like me anyway. So I was like, we could have dated. Oh my God, that would have been awesome. I was like, oh yeah, but I can't do that with sports teams. I can't go from I can't.
15: Who says?
10: I can't.
15: Show me the rule book.
10: No, it's the sports rule book, man.
15: Where?
10: I got it on my phone. Hold I'll out. Show it to you. I got it right here.
7: I mean, I would mock you incessantly, but if it's going to make you feel better about yourself, how can I not support
15: that? I don't want to see that.
10: Sports rule book.
15: I don't want to see the kid.
10: Sports rule book right there. Oh, sorry. I shouldn't see
15: that. Wrong picture.
10: Yeah, sorry about
7: that. Whoa. That was in, which camera was that into?
10: Yeah.
7: So,
10: bad job by you. Look, schedule release day in the NFL. Speaking of my teams, the Jets.
7: Way to hit the brakes and turn a hard left.
10: Well, I mean, look, I like giving the grades out. Speaking of school, we're giving grades out. I gave a C+ to the Jets schedule release because it was just okay.
7: No, it was boring.
10: Yeah, like I said, it was just okay.
7: Yeah.
10: It was just okay. But the thing is, I don't want to fail anybody because I'm that kind of professor, but because the creativity that each team used is great. Like, this is where I would stand in front of the class and go, you all have done a tremendous job. Like, the effort is there. You guys are just absolutely going for it. And I love it, but I got to give grades. So here's the thing. Nobody failed. All right. There you go. Because the effort was there, nobody failed, but there are some A's. There's some B's. There's some C's. Right?
7: Patriots.
10: Now.
7: Fail.
10: Patriots get a C. Oh, easily they get a C. But.
7: As much as I love puppies.
10: But
7: I get it because
10: it's like, well, we have to be as real with the whole Vrabel Rossini stuff. We got to be as non-threatening as possible, man.
7: Donation to the Human Fund and to the, pet rescue of the greater Boston area.
10: Yeah. Can we do more than puppy? Can we get some kittens in there too? No, it's too long. You can't get the kittens in. All right, let's just do puppy bowl.
7: What's it cost to get the McLaughlin song? Can we do that?
10: The Green Bay Packers and their claymation release that borrows a little bit of From Dusk Till Dawn, that gets an A. That's a fantastic. And the fact they bring in a claymation, Clay Matthews, like that
7: no,
10: was,
7: it's good.
10: That was, I mean, chef's kiss, man.
7: It's
10: that
7: like
10: was
7: straight out of Scooby-Doo.
10: Yeah, and it's not too long, because a lot of these drag on a little too long. Not too long. The Packers was fantastic.
7: You can make a half-hour movie out of that I would have watched.
10: It looked like, you know, when you see the claymation for Rudolph or Year Without a Santa Claus, like that's kind of what it looked like, and it was really cool.
7: California Raisins back in the day.
10: Yeah. Oh, it was
7: I heard it through the grapevine.
10: Man. Absolutely.
7: But claymation cheese curds running amok.
10: Oh, yeah, the cheese curds attacking them.
7: Yeah, no, it's great. Hey, you were the little used, short-lived mascot, and I would have gotten away with it.
10: Yeah,
7: it's but like, I'm here to motivate you
10: guys.
7: There
10: was like, what was it, from the 70s, Alan? Right, not from Barbie, Alan. Alan, we discontinued you, Alan. How only was
7: nicely
10: around
7: done,
10: a little bit, right?
18: Tell Alan.
10: We discontinued.
7: No, that was a good one, though, as much as I hate the Packers.
10: The Seahawks release. A+. The entire release is all different fragrances of the different teams they're playing.
7: Parfum de
10: And they're all
7: Seahawks.
10: Hysterical, but the best one is the guy dressed up as the Cowboys, and they go, I'm sorry, sir. And the interviewer says, I'm sorry, sir, can you tell me what scent are you wearing? He goes, oh, I'm wearing Nostalgia 96.
7: No, it's a good one. Joel McHale shows up.
10: That was
7: the Marshawn Lynch capper.
10: Oh, sure.
7: Is what takes you to a whole other level. Yeah.
10: But I mean, when he goes, I'm wearing Nostalgia 96.
7: Yeah, but it starts and you're like, what the hell am I watching? Because the guy's kind of dressed like Indiana Jones and starts talking and like, okay. And then it's like, all right, now we're in a perfume ad and we roll from there. So it sold well. They did a good job.
10: Oh, outstanding. Well, they're the Super Bowl champs. If you don't have an A+ schedule release coming off of the Super Bowl, when are you going
7: to
10: have
7: but
10: it?
7: But you don't need to. Really. All you need to do is hold up a trophy and say, like you.
10: You've raised the bar now. It's just a trophy and here's the schedule. Like you're not going to watch, you know.
7: No, exactly. put the money's on the field.
10: Sir, can you tell me what you're wearing? Nostalgia 96.
7: Cowboys really took a lot of incoming across the league.
10: Yeah, well, of course they do. Of course they do. Cowboys, Vrabel and Rossini. Yeah, yeah.
7: Juice.
10: The Los Angeles Chargers.
7: Mm-hmm.
10: B+. B+ for the Chargers. When I look at it, is it at the level of the A of some of the other ones? No, but man, I'll tell you, their Halo presentation, the work into that, right away, I go, I could never play Halo. Because I wouldn't be able to, I can't do stuff on the screen like that.
7: I can't
10: it
7: do it that fast.
10: So
7: no, but that's
10: impressive.
7: But that's the thing. You need to rewatch this about probably 50 times to catch all the individual one-liners as you're going.
10: And that's
7: through
10: the thing is like, like if you can't catch, like that's the whole thing is like the repeated viewings are great, but like a couple of them are flat and I'm like, ooh, okay. It's up and down.
7: But it's like, do I need to pause this and like go screen? Like,
10: am I missing something or is this
7: a frame for frame review? Yeah. I don't know Halo very well.
10: No, and that's a hard one.
7: So you have that. I mean, they did a good thing with the Texans and Bears. The Stroud Caleb Williams thing was funny as hell.
10: Well, the Jets one was the best too. It was the Jets. It was get one interception. And the Jets can't.
19: Yeah, but it should have ended after like week one.
10: Oh,
19: eliminated.
10: Man.
19: Done.
10: The Jets eliminated.
19: 5-second video or 4 seconds.
10: The Jets don't play.
19: 4 seconds and then a snap.
10: That game's like, or you just have someone carrying the torch at the flag out and then it just says eliminated. The torch and eliminated. But I mean, like
7: the 8-second video.
10: That's the only thing, but that was an incredibly well done video. Like the Chargers PR team is phenomenal.
7: There's a lot to it, right? The substation one for San Francisco with the text thread of trying to get in touch with Brandon Ayuk was pretty funny. Just the bunch of the individual parts. But again, there's a lot of reading, and trying to keep your eyes focused on the screen. There's a lot going on. So, as an old man, it taxed me.
10: Yeah, it was,
7: but I liked it.
10: Like I said, I mean, I'm watching going, I could never play Halo. Like I'm one of those, look, I don't sit here and show my age. Oh, I can still do stuff. No, I'm in my 50s and I'm like, I need the least involved controller possible to play video games.
7: It's funny, right? My daughter watches.
10: And you don't have that in Halo.
7: No, watches a lot of like competitions of different video games. Mm-hmm. But she was showing me one of this Minecraft thing where someone was being accused of cheating and doing all this. And the way the screen flashed, I'm like, how the hell do you pay attention? How do you know what's going on? Like, and she goes, no, you get used to this. I'm like, I don't think I want to.
10: Yeah.
7: It's like there's just all these flashes. Like,
10: I got a headache. I gotta take some aspirin. I gotta take some Aleve, and I'm done.
7: So what's this guy doing now? He's building this up. It's like, but everything's. He's not really doing what?
10: Get one interception.
7: And that was good.
10: The balls just falling all over, and you hear the calls going. Oh, a near miss on an interception by the Jets. another. A, but it's an A minus. The Saints and their weather related release. You had Hoda doing the whole thing, and you had a retired meteorologist legend in New Orleans doing that, and she's taking shots at all the teams.
7: Oh yeah, really starkey.
10: Like, that's outstanding. Yeah. I was like, whoa, the overall production value, not what some other teams, but you're going for something different. Watching her, the choke advisory to the Falcons.
7: The choke advisory was good.
10: Wow, man. Yeah. Like, yeah, I'm giving the Saints get an A minus.
7: Like right off the front, they jumped on you. Yeah. So yeah, next level there. Maybe I could have used a little more in terms of the production and theatricality, but the retired new meteorologist, she was awesome.
10: Yeah. I'm like, I don't know who this is.
7: What's her IMDb? She's actually a meteorologist.
10: She's like, it's like the meteorologist emeritus in for New Orleans, for like the city. It's something crazy like that. Yeah. They have a job that way. It's fun. It's amazing. I mean, look, again, you know, Jim Cantore is in it. Like they go all the way through. Like that's just really, really impressive.
7: Yeah. And whenever Cantore shows up, bad things are following
10: me. It's always tough, man. That's always tough. You know, like, ooh, like I don't bring Jim Cantore in to say, hey, it's going to be sunshine, 72 degrees. It's going to be awesome.
7: No, it's like when Swayze showed up as Dalton, you knew it was a bad town. There's some bad stuff going on. He's not just hanging out.
10: Dalton doesn't go in to just say, hey, it's ladies night. Don't worry about
7: it.
10: No.
7: You know, there's something going down at the Double Deuce.
10: Because he tells you, you need to be nice until it's time to not be nice.
7: That's right.
10: That's how it goes. Exit out by the Fresca, exit Swollen Dome, the Jason Smith Show with my best friend, Mike Harmon. We got some more grades on the way. Who earns A's? Why do they earn A's? And potentially the biggest story on the planet today, I was nearly a witness of.
7: Ooh.
10: That's next. 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

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Just search The Jason Smith Show with Mike Harmon. You want to see Harmon's calves? How about Jason's Jets or Nick's onesie? 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

0: when I showed you my basketball. So that means I like you if I show you my toys. Like, so I showed, I brought an American Girl doll that was worth a couple thousand dollars. I wanted to show Lorena, but she was so drunk. Like, so
1: I only had one beer.
0: Yeah, it was so disappointing.
1: That's crazy.
0: Like,
1: you said that. I was not drunk.
0: Coop said you were drunk.
2: It was a very large beer. It was,
1: that's
2: it
1: crazy,
2: was
1: though.
2: One beer.
1: It actually, I have a picture of it. I got one of those little mini ones. That's all I drank that whole night.
2: Really?
1: And then,
2: really?
1: But it's funny because every time I went up the stairs, those stairs that were quite large,
2: yeah.
1: I tripped every single time I went up those stairs.
2: Well, that was a lot of stairs. And I think that was part of the problem. Like, we didn't promote that we were upstairs, I don't think. So, but I think people were trying to find us and whatever. But anyway, all right. Thank you, Scott. Go away. All right. There you go. The greatest night of Blind Scott's life. I did have a chance. I reached out to him because I wanted to see where he was on the crazy scale, you know, and I'm looking at the crazy scale, and I figure if I didn't let him know that I was going to be there, and I showed up on Thursday before the event, and I said, hey, Scott, I was at Bova's Bakery, which I love the North End, although trying to drive through there the other day, I almost got in a major accident, but whatever, fine. I said, hey, come down. And he walked down. And I'll tell the whole story on the podcast, but I checked. Everything was okay, relatively speaking. I read him the riot act. I lectured him. I explained the birds and the bees of talk radio. We worked it all out for now. Check back in a few weeks. It'll be bad. Time now for the Who Am I game, a random Who Am I game on our Friday show, still late Thursday in the West. I am the only player with... If you want to answer this on X, at Ben Maller, I am the only player with 1,300-plus scrimmage yards and 13-plus touchdowns in each of the last three seasons. Again, I'm the only NFL player with 1,300-plus scrimmage yards and 13-plus touchdowns in each of the last three seasons. Who am I? Who? The answer. We'll get to it. We will do it next.
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17: A Better Life with Dr. Sanjay Gupta.
18: You know, it's interesting. For such a long time, I think people thought about diseases as something that mostly happened later in life. Just in recent years, however, we as a society have really begun to think about preventing certain ailments much, much earlier. Case in point, new study out of Northwestern University School of Medicine found the mid-30s are a major turning point for men's heart health. For women, about a decade later. But for the men, this is the time when you really need to be thinking about your heart health seriously. At a bare minimum, start seeing a primary care doctor once a year just to get your blood pressure and cholesterol checked. You can also look up and then do your best to follow what is known as the American Heart Association's Life's Essential Eight. These are things everyone can do to decrease their risk of heart disease. I'm Dr. Sanjay Gupta, helping you live a better life.
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0: Bill Miller and you, it is the Ben Maller Show as we are back at it. 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Again, that's at Ben Maller Show. Hit the subscribe button, and you know what to do on there. And then all of a sudden, magically, when you're just bored, you're futzing around on your phone, you'll be able to watch Maller monologues. They'll pop up. You'll be like, oh, my God, I'm so happy I subscribed to at Ben Maller Show. Check it out. All right, back to it. And I believe we have the play of the day. Always exciting. Not just the play of the day. It's the tire rack play of the day. And let's go. The Cincinnati Reds, and it was blowout city.
1: Take the pitch over. Comes Blakeford, and this ball is lifted high and deep to right. It's got some carry. Weimer back. He won't get it. That is out of here. Second home run of the day for J.J. Blade, and it is 11-0 Reds.
0: It was a blood day for J.J. Reds win 15-1. That was the call there on the Reds radio network as it was the tire rack play of the day. Not just any play, but again, the tire rack play of the day, which is very important here because there's a sponsor. 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So as far as the payoff, I'm the only player with 1,300 scrimmage yards and 13-plus touchdowns each of the last three seasons in the NFL. Who am I? That is the question. And what is the answer? Let's see, does anyone know the answer? Petros Papadakis from James. Fred Lynn, yes, by Scrooge. Who else do we have? Stella Maxwell is 36 today from Late Night Drug Tester. The Sorceress of Salem from Alf, the Alien Opiner.
2: Who?
0: Packy Packer from King Rory. What say you quickly, Lorena?
3: The Pope.
0: No, it's Kyren Williams. Kind of like the Pope. Rams running back Kyren Williams is the correct answer there as he got her done in a large way for the Rams this year. Kyren Williams, 3 years in a row, the only player with 1,300-plus scrimmage yards and 13-plus touchdowns over the last 3 years in the entire NFL. And oh, by the way, might I add, the Rams, just for the record again, the Rams, the only team in the NFL to get 7 primetime games. Not the Saints, not the Cowboys, no, the Rams. Because again, for those of you that missed the opening monologue this hour, you can ram it all day and you can ram it all night and you pretty much can't go a week in the NFL without watching the Rams on TV. And which means Kyren Williams. And then they had the duo of running backs last year. They got the reigning Super Bowl, well, the reigning MVP, Matthew Stafford, former Super Bowl champion as well, Matthew Stafford, Puka Nacua, absolutely loaded, and Kyren Williams in the backfield. Thank you very much. 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
23: The 2026 NFL schedule was officially released, and for the season opener, we got a Super Bowl 60 rematch between the Patriots and Seahawks. And on Christmas Day, the first ever triple header consisting of all playoff teams. In golf, Scottie Scheffler enters today's second round of the PGA Championship, tied for the lead at 3 under par with 6 other players. He'll tee off at 8:40 Eastern time this morning. Rory McIlroy starts the day 7 shots back. In the NHL, NHL playoffs, the Golden Knights have defeated the Ducks 5-1 to advance to the Western Conference Finals for the fourth time in 9 years. The Canadiens have taken a 3-2 series lead after they defeated the Sabres 6-3. In baseball, Kyle Schwarber hit his 18th home run of the season as the Phillies defeated the Red Sox 3-1. Wins for the Dodgers, White Sox, and Brewers. I'm Brianna Miro.
0: Okay, let's get started.
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1: 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Here he is.

0: by a Giants player versus the Dodgers in general since blank? All right, that's the Insta Trivia, the answer. We'll get to Mallard of the Third Degree, and we will do it next.
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0: 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Bree's part of that now. She's so excited. 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
2: Knock. Who's there?
3: Lame week.
2: Lame week who? It's Big Ben's lame joke of the week.
0: All right, now the man. I am Matt, who I had a great time. I got to hang out with Matt. He's been a big fan of the show, and Matt's been listening since he was a kid. I hung out with him in Worcester. It was awesome, and Matt offered to fly Weed Man in. And Weed Man, it was great to see you, Weed Man Hippie. I'm so happy that you took the offer and you flew up to Boston. Man, was it great. We had a wonderful time. I hope you had a good time. You didn't smoke any weed while you were there or drink anything, though. Very odd.
4: Oh, come on. I really wanted to go. I told you. Hey, the nice guy who sent me candy, please send me more candy.
0: You never remember his name.
4: Petey.
0: No, that's not, all right.
4: What?
0: Oh my God, Weed Man. All right, here we go.
5: Oh my God, I have a spontaneous joke. You can send him more candy because he has no teeth.
0: Yeah, that's there you go. Look at that. Lisa with the first joke right there, Lisa. Unbelievable. Yes.
5: You can't get any cavities.
0: But you two, I want you to know you were both talked about. People at the meet and greet in Boston were like, where's Weed Man Hippie? I said, no Lisa, no Weed Man Hippie, not here. But let's get to the jokes. These are actual jokes by actual listeners, unlike, well, Lisa's a listener. She called in with Weed Man. So Noah in Austin. What's that?
4: Made me laugh.
0: Okay, yes, we'll try to make you laugh. Noah in Austin, Texas writes in, says, why is Weed Man immune to the hantavirus?
4: Why?
0: Because he's been living around rats for years. That's
4: true.
0: All right. What happens when Weed Man gets really, really stoned?
4: What?
0: He blanks out is what he does. That's from Eek in Roseville, Minnesota. All right. Did you hear that Weed Man Hippie got a job working as a scientist for a pet food company?
4: Wow. Cool. Really?
0: Yeah, it was really good news, except George in Uvalde, Texas reminds us that unfortunately the dog ate your homework, so it's unfortunate. If you would like to send jokes, it's benmallershow@gmail.com if you want to send jokes in, and Weed Man will laugh at pretty much everything at this point. What did Weed Man Hippie do when his cardboard box house got flooded?
4: Oh, no, what did I do?
0: You moved to higher ground, Weed Man, is what you did. Daryl in the Ozarks sent that one in. Well, big news here, surprising. I don't know if you heard about this. Weed Man has replaced Kirk Cignetti as the pace car driver for the Indy 500.
4: Wow, really?
0: Yeah, apparently the move was made to get more woke people to tune in. Weed Man said, Google me. I'm a high achiever, very high achiever. So Tom in Indiana sent that one in. You hear that Mike Vrabel also reached out to Weed Man Hippie. Boy, how about
4: wow,
0: that?
4: Really?
0: Yeah. Now that Weed Man has an apartment, Vrabel wants to sublet his old cardboard box. So I don't know if you're going to allow that or not. Joe in Virginia Beach sent that one in. Well, if Weed Man Hippie drank beer, what would his first choice be?
4: What?
0: Well, he'd be living the Miller High life, is what he would do. That's Daryl. Daryl in the old. What was your favorite beer, Weed Man, when you drank beer back in the day? Huh? No?
4: Do you remember something called Rheingold?
0: Wow, you're dating yourself, Weed Man, is what you're doing.
4: I really am, right?
0: Yeah.
4: I don't think they make it anymore.
0: No, I don't think they've made it in years. Why didn't Weed Man fly to Boston?
4: Why?
0: Well, apparently the airline tickets were too high, is what they were. That's Mike the Leprechaun. There's a theme. There's a theme of these jokes. Who is Weed Man's favorite football player?
4: Who?
0: Well, it's Dante Hightower, of course. That's Mike from Parts Unknown. Why did Blind Scott have 12 drinks at the Mighty Squirrel Tap Room?
4: Why?
0: Because it was free. That's why. That's true. After 12 drinks, how did Blind Scott feel?
4: How?
0: Blind drunk is how he felt, Weed Man. That's Mike again. He did a great job, Mike the Leprechaun, hosting this. Why did Marcel in Brooklyn get upset doing his socks in the laundry?
4: Why?
0: Because everything was a mismatch, and he was very bothered by that. That's Mike. There you go. Lucky Tony wrote in, what is Delonte West's favorite Godfather quote?
4: What?
0: Take the cannoli. That is his favorite joke. Thank you, Weed Man and Lisa. Love you both. Be safe, kids. There they go.
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11: 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That can lead to stiffness, muscle loss, even reduced coordination. Certified strength and conditioning coach Dana Santis told us, recovery is about choosing the right kind of movement at the right time. 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I'm Dr. Sanjay Gupta, helping you live a better life.
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0: Dan Yu. It is the Ben Maller Show. 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They cut it up. 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And as an added bonus, because I've been away from my post, the fifth hour podcast, the Maller Travel Log. We'll take a look back at some of the great characters we met and fun we had in not only Boston, but all of New England and beyond. So if you want to hear some of those stories that we've never told before, fifth hour podcast, it'll be up later this afternoon, a little later today than normal. 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
1: Ben Maller.
0: All right, let's do it. Here we go. Let's welcome in our contestants for Sports Jeopardy. And who do we have? We have Eeny, Meeny, Miny, Moe. Let's say hello to Chris in Boston. Hello, Christopher. Welcome.
6: What's happening, Ben? How are you?
0: Good to have you here, Chris. Ready to go? Yes.
6: Good to be here. Yep.
0: All right, buddy. And you will be going against, what do we have? Lorena picked door number one, two, three, or four.
7: Door number four.
0: All right. You have picked Philip in Downey, California.
7: What up, Philip?
0: Hello, Philip.
8: Hey, Ben. How you doing?
0: If I was any better, I'd have a cough button, but I don't have one, so I don't, yeah. All right. All right.
7: Just coughing the mic, Ben.
0: That's, there you go. That's my Philip. How am I doing, Philip? This is my personation. I'm kidding. All right. Unless I'm not. All right. Here are the categories we have. Animal.
8: Perfect.
0: Manimal. That is category number one. And happy birthday, Mr. Emmett. That is category number two. All right, which one do you want there? Our friend from Boston, you were on first. Which one do you want there, Chris?
6: Animal Spanimal.
0: All right. Gentlemen, your name is your buzzer. I will name the animal nickname. You name the athlete, okay? I'll name the animal nickname. Name the athlete that nickname is associated with. For $200, the Black Mamba.
6: Chris. Kobe Bryant.
0: That is correct. All right, $400. I'll name the animal nickname. You name the athlete. They're known, it's associated with that nickname. Spider.
8: Philip. Donovan Mitchell.
0: Yeah, good job by you. All right, we're doing well. I like this category, the animal schmanimal. All right, for good job by Bree coming up with this. All right, $600. I'll name the animal nickname. You name the athlete. The snake.
8: Philip. Ken Stabler.
0: That is correct. Kenny the Snake Stabler.
7: Wow.
0: You guys are doing really good here. $800. I'm impressed. You great animal knowledge. $800.
6: Not that old.
0: Now you're ripping the... I dare you. Animal nickname, uh-huh. You name the athlete. The Cheetah.
6: Chris. Tyreek Hill.
0: That is correct. I guess you're that old. You know Tyreek Hill. At $1,000, I'll name the animal nickname. You name the athlete. We're going to go back a little bit. It's an iconic nickname. Seabass.
6: Chris. Cam Neely.
0: No, that is not what we're
7: doing. What?
0: No, that is not. Calm down.
8: That was his name in the movie Dumb and Dumber.
0: Yeah, I know, but we're looking for the... all right, Philip, do you have an answer, Philip? No?
8: No. Drawing
0: all right, it was a kicker. Sebastian Janikowski. You remember Sebastian Janikowski? No? Kicker for the Raiders?
6: Yeah, I stand by my answer.
0: All right, there's a controversy here on the game. Well, there you go. Philip wins the game, I believe.
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20: In the NHL playoffs, the Golden Knights have defeated the Ducks 5-1 to advance to the Western Conference Finals for the fourth time in 9 years, while the Canadiens have taken a 3-2 series lead after they beat the Sabres 6-3. The 2026 NFL schedule was officially released, and we got a Super Bowl 60 rematch between the Patriots and Seahawks on Wednesday, September 9th. And for the first time ever, this season will include a Thanksgiving Eve game between the Packers and Rams in LA. The Rams lead the way with 7 primetime games this season. In golf, Scottie Scheffler enters today's second round of the PGA Championship, tied for the lead at 3 under par with 6 other players. He'll tee off at 8:40 Eastern time this morning. Rory McIlroy starts the day 7 shots back. In baseball, Dodgers beat the Giants 5-2. Cubs shut out the Braves 2-0. Phillies beat the Red Sox 3-1. I'm Brianna Miro.
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0: 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Up next, right when you thought there was some good news in the world of football, some fans got screwed. We'll explain why right here at FSR.
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11: 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All clear on Route 22 and Route 78. No problems reported on 33. All clear on 309 and 378. And no problems on the northeast extension of the turnpike. I'm Tom Fallon.
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15: 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We've always known Cat's super skill. He was skilled in Minnesota. He's always been skilled. 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The second thing is this roster is very smartly constructed. James Dolan spent a couple of years in Vegas building the Sphere, got out of basketball, and the Knicks front office did a great job. 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
0: There's a stranger in my bed. Two pros and a cup of Joe, Fox Sports Radio, LeVar Arrington, Brady Quinn, Jonas Knox with you here. Coming up, top of next hour, a little over 10 minutes from now. Somebody thinks they've solved an issue in the world of sports. 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
0: it. Guys, we've talked a lot this week specifically about the gouging of the fan when it comes to prices at games. Arthur Blank is doing his best to have cheap concessions, so on and so forth, when you go to Mercedes-Benz Stadium in Atlanta. We now turn our attention to college football. There's a ticket site. They resell tickets on Game Time, it's called. And they listed the five most expensive college football tickets this upcoming season. Wisconsin Notre Dame is number five at $826 for a ticket.
21: Damn.
0: Michigan Ohio State at $898.
21: Yeah,
0: number three is Texas Oklahoma. A little over $900.
21: Okay.
0: Ohio State, Texas is a little over $1,000. And coming in at number one, Texas A&M towards the end of the season, $1,056.
21: Ooh-wee.
0: For a ticket. And I'll continue.
21: Now, when's that game?
0: That's end of the year.
21: Yeah, that price will come down.
0: I would think.
21: Don't worry about that.
0: A&M
21: won't be in that.
0: I continue to say, man, why would you pay that when you can watch on TV, save hundreds of dollars, and get a better experience than being around a bunch of drunk kids at a game where you got to pay those prices just to get in the door on top of everything else that you've got to pay for while you're there? Like, just watch the game at home. Like, it's presented to you on such a platter that you can enjoy it all and not have to worry about any of that garbage. If it's not free, I'm out. I'm sorry. I'm not paying those prices or anything close to those prices.
21: The tough thing for you is you and your family will never get to experience that kind of fun, though. You know?
0: What are you talking about? We've been to sporting events.
21: Dang. A couple.
0: What do you mean? You mean Cubs Angels on in August on a Friday night in the blistering heat's not fun? What are you talking about?
21: That's not the marquee matchup we were looking for.
0: Trust me, it wasn't a marquee matchup. Couldn't even find the car in the parking lot afterwards. It was a disaster.
21: Okay. All right.
0: But, you know, listen, man, I'm not paying those prices.
22: Was it your pickup truck that was in that parking lot?
0: No.
22: Oh, good.
0: Would have been easier.
22: Thank goodness. Yeah, you hear that?
21: If you're over 40, you've probably felt like this. You're still working, still training, still competing, but your energy drops. 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
16: No issues on any of the major roadways right now. All clear on Route 22 and Route 78. No problems reported on 33. All clear on 309 and 378. And no problems on the northeast extension of the Turnpike. I'm Tom Fallon.
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0: Jeremiah Love is the new running back for the Arizona Cardinals. He signed his rookie deal, and he spoke with the media about what he plans to do with his first rookie contract.
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2: The 2026 NFL schedule was officially released, and for the season opener, we got a Super Bowl 60 rematch between the Patriots and Seahawks. And on Christmas Day, the first ever triple header consisting of all playoff teams. In golf, Scottie Scheffler enters today's second round of the PGA Championship, tied for the lead at 3 under par with 6 other players. He'll tee off at 8:40 Eastern time this morning. Rory McIlroy starts the day 7 shots back. In the NHL playoffs, the Golden Knights have defeated the Ducks 5-1 to advance to the Western Conference Finals for the 4th time in 9 years. The Canadiens have taken a 3-2 series lead after they defeated the Sabres 6-3. In baseball, Kyle Schwarber hit his 18th home run of the season as the Phillies defeated the Red Sox 3-1. Wins for the Dodgers, White Sox, and Brewers. I'm Brianna Miro.
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0: Officer, officer asking for a sign. Cause I'm so silent as a rock. Just can't stop me.
1: Jonas, you're a fool, dude.
2: Pass that.
0: Puff, puff, that, pass that.
1: You're such a fool, dude.
0: Them is cigarettes, though, Lorena. He ain't smoking cigarettes. You look like a menthol type of guy, man.
3: Do I?
0: Yeah.
3: You know what's weird? I can't, for whatever reason, so cigar smoke, I cannot stand. I can't handle it. Pot smoke, I can't handle. But the first light of a cigarette to me smells good. I have no idea why. And I've never smoked any of them ever one time in my life. I don't know what it is. It's like gas. You know, like sometimes gas smells good for some reason.
0: I
3: don't know what it is, man. Just certain scents out there, like a new can of tennis balls. Oh my God.
0: That's
3: glorious.
0: Weird.
1: That is a good smell.
0: I've heard that before, though.
1: I'm not sure what gas is in there, but man, it's good.
3: Yeah.
0: I've heard this before. I will say I do enjoy gas. It's the smell of gas. I don't know why.
3: It's so bad for you.
0: but new tennis balls, that's too far.
3: I'm telling you, man, open up a new can of tennis balls.
0: I think we had this. Was this our show where we had the conversation? There should be colognes that are made that smell like things like that. Like there should be a cologne that smells like gasoline.
3: Well, can I?
0: There should be a cologne that smells like tennis balls or tires.
3: Can I tell you a behind the scenes story here? But I think it's okay to tell in the air.
0: Uh oh.
3: We were on a, I gotta be careful with this. Yeah, there's no way to be careful about it. Whatever. It is what it is. We were on a kind of a sales call, kind of, you know, having a conversation with, you know, somebody. And
0: who's we?
3: Us. Like there was a lot of people from iHeart.
0: Like, okay. I was on this call.
3: Yes.
0: Do I have something to do with this?
3: Yes.
0: Oh God.
3: LeVar brought up, he said, you ever wonder why they don't make cologne that smells like tires? And like, he's like, no, I'm serious. And you started explaining why that would be a good. And as I thought about it, I'm like, you know what? It does make sense because if you go to get your car washed, they've got scents for everything.
0: Everything.
3: Barbecue, a new car scent, cherry.
0: The coolest thing about a car wash is that it has a certain smell and it smells good and you connect a clean car to that smell. And we all know if you sit here and you think about it, we all know what a car wash smells like, right?
3: Yes.
0: So why not put that in? Why not capture that in cologne? Call it the wash.
3: Listen, I'm with you, man.
0: I'm just saying you go into a tire shop. And you smell tires. You go into a
1: I think there's a reason why they don't have that. I'm just going to.
0: Yeah, I'm just saying. But there's people that really like those weird ass smells.
3: New tires do smell good.
4: Those are the best.
3: Yeah, they do smell good.
0: I'm just telling you, like, I get it. I know that it's not what you would say. Okay. But I smell a person and they smell like tires. Like that's, but what if somebody did it? And somebody was brave enough to do it. Say Lenny Kravitz wore Essence by Goodyear. And you know what? I guarantee you people will be like, yep, gotta get it.
3: Oh yeah.
0: Gotta get it.
3: And Johnny Depp and his yellow teeth slinging something other than that, whatever cologne he slings. And it's Firestone, Ode to Firestone.
0: Come on, man.
3: I'm with you. Man.
0: Imagine Exxon Perry.
3: Oh, yeah. Listen, and I'll tell you this right now.
0: Exxon Blue.
3: You know what? You know what's a great scent? WD-40. I'm sorry. Call me a weirdo on that too. WD-40 smells great. I'm into it. I'm telling you.
0: You were a glue sniffer, weren't you?
3: No,
0: you
3: I sniffed glue. Never
0: yes,
3: was.
0: You did.
3: Never
0: I
3: was.
0: So. You did, Jonas.
3: Never was. You I did. Swear I never was.
4: Sharpies? Did you sniff Sharpies?
3: No, but I did. There was a guy that worked in the kitchen.
0: Sniffed Sharpies.
5: Oh, my God.
3: Not good for you.
0: I know. Duh.
3: just not good at all.
0: It's not good for you.
3: But I, there was a guy who worked in the kitchen at TGI Fridays, and I could tell the guy was on something. And he came in one night that he wasn't working, and he was sitting on the patio, and he had bought those like really heavy duty markers that you use on job sites, like those like really, really heavy duty markers. And he had bought some, and he was sniffing them on the parking lot, literally had a hoodie on and was sniffing these things. Oh, oh, he's dead by now. Don't worry about it. Don't feel bad for him. He's gone. He can't hear this. Yeah, I wouldn't worry about that. You know what else smells good? 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The Home Depot, how pros get more done. By the way, the NBA did step in. We had this conversation yesterday about the non-foul call. The Pistons, J.B. Bickerstaff were upset about that non-foul call on Jared Allen. The NBA said that the officials were correct in not calling a foul on Jared Allen. So for all anybody out there trying to take that angle, calm down. It was a no call. They got it correct. It went to overtime. Cleveland won the game. And now we are on the brink of potentially something that could change this show forever if the Cavs go ahead and take care of business later on tonight. Just letting you know.
0: You got to do it first. You got to do it first.
3: Yeah, I don't know, man.
1: What does that mean?
0: He's got to get his change first if that were to take place. And I got
1: that sort of historic event. Okay. Gotcha.
3: By the way, if Tony Romo gets $10 million a year, I'm getting a sex change.
0: Yeah.
3: But see, why should I be held accountable for their poor decision in giving him that contract? Why is that?
1: Because you made that statement full well knowing that could happen.
3: Yeah, but I was on the right side of it.
1: No.
3: I was on the right side of that argument. So I feel like, you know, I'm not getting anything chopped or tucked if I was on the right side.
0: Well, then I'm not doing anything.
6: If the Cleveland Cavaliers win this series, I'll get a sex change.
0: I was being so sarcastic.
3: By the way,
1: come on. I love how you like tiptoed me.
0: I was being so sarcastic.
6: The Cleveland Cavaliers.
0: Right. Come on. Because I was being funny. I didn't mean it.
3: Like you said it.
0: Like, I didn't mean it.
3: It's like he leaned over to somebody in a library and said, psst.
6: If the Cleveland Cavaliers win this series, I'll get a sex change.
1: Oh, I mean, it was a bold proclamation when Detroit was up 2-0. Like, I get it. I get how confident you were, but I don't know, man. James Harden's starting to feel it. I feel like your guy, Spider Mitchell, he may put on a performance tonight. But again, if Cleveland doesn't win tonight, I don't have much faith that they're going to win game 7 versus Detroit. I feel like you lose momentum. They're going to have all the home court advantage and everything. They steal it right back. So to me, it's a do or die moment tonight for the Cleveland Cavaliers.
3: You know, you made mention of this earlier when we were talking about the NFL and the schedule and why didn't Minnesota San Antonio play last night? What is the reason?
1: I have no idea.
3: I mean, you
0: felt like there should have been a game yesterday.
3: Yeah, like
1: there should have been a game.
3: There was ample time for rest. You didn't need. I don't understand. It's not like, what are we doing here? You've been going every other day the entire series, and then right when there's no other game, they're just not playing. Like what? Because you wanted that back to back as bad as you do. I felt like that's an opportunity where you could have had an NBA game last night. It's the star, maybe the best player in the league, the most impressive talent we've seen in the league. And instead, there was nothing on, just nothing else going. I don't understand.
1: I don't know, man.
3: Lost opportunity.
1: That's one way of putting it. Yeah.
3: I also, Adam Silver, thinks that they've got an idea on how to solve the tanking issue in the NBA. He was on with Stephen A. Smith on Wednesday, and he broke down the solution to the problem that has been plaguing the league.
7: What we've essentially done, and we have a proposal that we're going to be bringing to, you know, our team owners at the end of May, and that is to create essentially a system of flat odds, you know, so that you have no particular incentive to be bad. That there's even something we're calling draft relegation, that if you're one of the bottom three teams in the league, you'll actually have worse odds than teams that sort of are, you know, four through up until teams make the playoffs. You know, we're still playing a little bit with the system there. And also, ultimately, additional authority for the league office, that if we do see that type of behavior where there's a sense that teams aren't going all out to win, that we can actually take away draft lottery balls. We can change the order of the draft, you know, that teams have to know it's not just about paying a financial fine, which they may think is worth it in order to get a top pick, but that it will directly impact their ability to get a top draft pick.
3: So there's this system called a 3-2-1 system. And what it would do is it would give the three worst teams a lower percentage chance of winning the lottery than the teams picking 4th to 10th. And that's obviously in an effort to curb the need for clubs to be as bad as possible to increase their chances of landing a high pick. So that's sort of what they're talking about. And I've actually come around on this, and I don't know if I'm on the side of Mark Cuban, because I don't remember specifically what he said, but I look at it and I go, if you own an NBA team and you run an NBA team, you should be able to run it however the hell you want. That's yours. Understanding that if I decide to actively tank because I feel like the only way we're going to improve things around here is to give me better odds in the draft lottery, and it's not a guarantee because it is a lottery, but understanding that what comes with that is low attendance, less revenue, and everything else, you're kind of getting punished there. You're punishing yourself in that regard, but it's your team. You should be able to do whatever the hell you want. Like that's
1: 100% agree.
3: I don't get it.
1: I feel like in two ways, it's going to hurt them the most, and they're the ones that have to build back the trust with their fan base if that's the direction they want to take, or take the financial hit for that year. And they just simply say to their ticket holders, season ticket holders, and some of their fans, like, yeah, we're going to rebuild. We want to be upfront and honest about it. You know, we're not going to have the season I think we're hoping for, whatever the case may be. You know, they're the ones that ultimately have to take the hit for it. So why create rules or regulations to stop from that? You know, it's the fastest way to build back a franchise up. I mean, that's just the truth. If they're able to tank long enough, they'll be able to get enough high picks where hopefully some are going to work out. They can put it together and they can turn things around. Otherwise, you're slowing that process. I'm not a fan of regulation. I don't care if your house was burned down and you're trying to build it back up. You know what slows down the process? More regulation. More people have to come out and check on different things or rules that are put in place. Like, no, I mean, have them hire the builder and get things started again. And that's kind of what they're doing. So I'm with you. I don't know why they need to keep trying to force people to not do it for what the integrity of the league. You got guys on, you know, game management anyway, who aren't playing every single night. There's other issues, if that's really what you want to point to, that are impacting this league.
0: If your team is bad enough to tank. If you're already that bad, what does it matter? If your team stinks, they stink. Like, you know what I mean? Like, I could see if you're trying to regulate, like, why would you tank and your head, you're like number one in your conference? Oh, cause LeBron's coming out next year. We want him. Like, I could see if it was something egregious, but teams that be tanking, they're teams that stink.
8: They stink.
0: They stink anyway. What are you trying to regulate a stinking ass team for? Pay attention to the teams that are winning and go from there. Like, build on the teams that are driving your league. And for what it's worth, some of these stinking ass teams drive your league popularity too. Some people like seeing suffering and bad. Like, some people do. I'm just saying. I think it's a waste of time. It's a waste of energy. He didn't even sound crazy, like intelligent talking about it. Like, he was unsure of himself. Like, oh, this is something that we're discussing. We're working on. Like, yeah, cause y'all don't have any idea how to handle this. Like, just leave it be. If a team wants to tank, let them tank.
3: It's a lottery. So if you are bad, there's no guarantee that you're going to get the number one pick. I can remember in 2007, Boston lost, I think it was 16 or 20 games in a row, something awful. And it was Sebastian Telfair was on their team. Paul Pierce was on that team. And the thought was they were intentionally losing games because they were trying to get the number one pick. Cause in that next draft was Kevin Durant and Greg Oden. And that, you know, everyone was like, well, who are you going to take, Durant or Oden, et cetera, et cetera. They ended up losing out on the lottery. They got the number five pick. But what ended up happening was they traded that to Seattle. They got Ray Allen, and that was the start and what led to them ultimately getting Kevin Garnett. So even though you've got this plan that we lose a bunch of games, we're going to be, I would say maybe it's more egregious in the NFL to where, hey man, all you have to do is be the worst team in the league. You get the number one pick. That's what the Raiders did with Max Crosby. Like that, there's no lottery in the NFL. In the NBA, there is. So there's no guarantees you're going to get the number one pick. It just feels like they're really sensitive to making sure everything's on the up and up, the integrity of the game. Dude, if you cared that much and you were really worried about that, you would have done a better job to make sure you didn't have an official who was gambling on games. You didn't have players or coaches who were gambling on games. And you don't have a guy who's the star of the league who's a shareholder in Kalshi. Like, that's the other thing. They're talking about, well, you know, we need to treat, Kalshi and these other sites, you know, like they're gambling sites because it's all about the integrity of the league. Giannis is a shareholder. Like he's in that company. So I look at it and I go, all right, man, like you can try and point to the lottery and bad teams all you want. I just think those teams, if they want to punish themselves and get hurt in the wallet because they think it's going to help them in the next year, let them do it. It's their team. They bought it. They paid for it. I don't know.
0: Lean into it too. Like, lean into the story. They stink. Look at them. Look at how they're running things. Shame on them. Jump all on top of it. Ride that storyline. They gave you an easy storyline. Ride it. Like, you sitting here trying to, oh, well, we're working through some things. We're going to look at it. We're going to regulate them. Like, what? Like, for what?
3: Ride that pony.
0: Like, ride that pony, man. Talk bad about him too. Tell the reporters that you got influence with NBA.com, whatever. Tell them to write that storyline. Talk about it. Talk about how bad they run their organization. Talk about how bad they are as a team. Call out the players. Call out the players. Ride that pony, baby. Don't you play around with it. Don't you tiptoe around it. Don't dip your toe in it. Jump all the way in. You know what I mean?

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0: It's two pros and a cup of Joe here on Fox Sports Radio. And speaking of ponies, it's another edition of Wheel of Horses next year on FSR. 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
12: No issues on any of the major roadways right now. All clear on Route 22 and Route 78. No problems reported on 33. All clear on 309 and 378. And no problems on the northeast extension of the turnpike. I'm Tom Fallon.
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14: I'm Ryan Radke with This Week in the NCAA on Westwood One. The Hawaii men's volleyball team just won their third national title in the last six seasons. The Rainbow Warriors defeated UC Irvine in four sets on Monday night in Los Angeles to capture their first D1 championship since 2022. Hawaii was led by sophomore Christian Tetrisky, whose match-high 16 kills sealed the victory. The team's setter and Big West Player of the Year, Tred Rosenthal, had 44 assists as the Rainbow Warriors brought the NCAA trophy back across the Pacific Ocean.
15: Our Instagram put out a post that said, for all of Hawaii, and that's what it truly is. I think we got however many people live in Hawaii, that's how many people are behind us, and that's how many people we're doing this for. And we think about that every day in the weight room, every day at 6 a.m. lift, every day at practice. You know, when our bodies aren't feeling great, they're there to push us, and they're a big part of this.
14: Hawaii's victory on Monday night was their 30th of the season. That sets a new program record. New plan on the pitch, next on This Week in the NCAA.
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14: NCAA announced the men's D1 soccer season will be split between the fall and spring beginning in the 2027-28 school year. Teams will be allowed to play 18 matches between August and the Saturday before Thanksgiving and up to 10 from mid-February and the start of the D1 national tournament. The oversight committee says this new schedule will reduce time demands and give student athletes a more balanced academic and athletic experience. That's This Week in the NCAA. I'm Ryan Radke on Westwood One.
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0: Heck yeah.
1: Speaking of weirdos, two pros and a cup of Joe here on Fox Sports Radio. LeVar Arrington, Brady Quinn, Jonas Knox with you. 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Again, that's Two Pros FSR. 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After that, and after you've done it, just tap the thumbs up icon, comment away. 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Again, just search Two Pros FSR on YouTube and subscribe. All right, so we figured, you know, why spend all this time trying to break down and handicap some of these horses and to see who's going to win these big races when you could just have a little bit of fun and spin a wheel? And the problem is, the last time we did this for the Kentucky Derby 2 weeks ago, all three of our horses got scratched. Literally.
2: Don't worry. It's
3: unbelievable.
2: My horse is back in this one too, so I'm hoping I get him, but there's no guarantee he makes it to the race. Old Great White.
1: Yeah, it's
3: Hugh Wood.
1: What's that supposed to mean?
3: No,
2: that was the horse that got selected.
3: That would be more for you, Jonas, than for Brady, actually.
1: Damn. I was so pissed Brady got him.
3: I'm sure you were.
2: I'll be honest, I didn't know much about the horse. Once I saw him, I was like, damn. The beast. I mean, that was a big ass horse, man. Huh. I mean, he still is, obviously, but they didn't send him to the glue factory yet.
3: Yeah. For now.
1: Yeah. Right. He's got a little bit of time left. Sorry,
3: I had the prom queen.
1: Did I don't even remember what horse I had. What horse did I have? Patty, do you remember?
4: You had what was it? The bar? It was
1: Something oh whatever. Whatever it was. It didn't race and I couldn't give a rip.
4: I didn't make that noise right now, Var.
3: I know, but I heard you make it in my mind.
4: So rude. So rude.
3: So I just went ahead and just did it anyway. I heard it.
4: Damn it. Percy's Bar, by the way, Jonas. You had right to party in Percy's Bar.
2: It's kind of fitting.
1: What was that?
4: Making fun of my laugh.
1: What's wrong with your laugh? I think you're laughing.
4: He makes fun of mine when I'm like,
3: when something really gets Patty. And he gets like that uncontrollable amount of joy and energy. At one point, he makes this noise that's a laugh.
4: It's true.
3: It is. It's like,
4: it's true. It's actually accurate.
1: All right. So we are hoping that, none of our horses, either fall down before the race or get scratched because, you know, they
3: swollen leg.
1: Yeah, they blew a calf muscle or something like that before the race. But we will find out. So here we go. It is the second leg of the Triple Crown. It is the Preakness. Now, what's interesting, we do have a little bit of history here. So it's the first time ever that the Preakness is going to run at Laurel Park because Pimlico is under construction. I think it's been like 150 something years. So we got a brand new track. Mm. And you know what that means? Brand new track. Probably going to be some dead bodies lying around afterwards.
3: Oh,
1: you know what
3: darn.
1: I mean? You know what I mean? Jeez. I mean, who's testing that bad boy out?
2: All right. Do we have the wheel ready or not?
1: All right, yeah, we're ready.
2: I mean, you're vamping as long as you can possibly vamp. Do we have this ready?
5: Who needs an expert pick on these other sporting events when our experts can spin a wheel? So now it's time for Preakness Winners.
1: Yes. Yeah.
2: Well done.
1: All right.
2: Great imaging.
1: What up, Ricky?
2: Fantastic imaging.
4: Awesome stuff, Ricky.
1: What up, Ricky?
2: Yeah, I see Pretty Ricky.
3: Pretty Ricky.
1: That's my guy, Pretty Ricky.
2: That's my guy. Huh?
1: It's hard.
3: Dang. Up top.
1: We don't need Steve's.
2: who's starting us off?
3: You can start. I can start off because I don't care. So
2: there you go. Let's go, Var.
4: All right, we'll go Var's first pick. Let's spin the wheel, Var.
1: Bring over that big. Oh.
2: I hope he gets Pretty Boy Mia.
5: Robusta.
1: Ooh. Dios mio, papi.
2: 30-1?
1: Yeah.
2: All right.
3: Oh, God.
1: Some jockey named Rafael Berhano or whatever his name is.
3: Well, there you go.
1: Yeah.
2: Who's going next?
4: You know what? I'm going to go with you next, Brady. You get to go. Right. So, Brady, spin the wheel.
2: Let's go. Come on. Come on now. Give me Gray White. Give me Gray White again.
0: Chip Honcho.
1: Oh, try Chip Honcho.
2: Okay. All right. That's good odds, though, right? He's one of the favorites.
1: Yeah. 5-1 right now. Jose Ortiz. Orale.
2: Yeah.
1: All right.
2: Whatever you said.
4: All right, Jonas, you get to go next. Spin the wheel.
1: Give my big old arm.
2: He's going to get talking. I just have a feeling.
0: Great White.
1: Yes!
2: No!
1: Yes!
2: Come on!
1: Yes! Yes!
3: Up top.
2: Damn it,
4: up top.
2: Patty.
4: Up top, Jonas.
2: This has to be set up. This has up to be a setup.
1: I love White.
3: Especially when it's great.
1: That.
2: I hope his ass tosses jockey again.
1: 15-1. What are the odds that horse makes it to the race?
2: I don't know. Wow. He was so amped up the last time.
4: Jesus. Having fun with that, huh, Var?
3: Yeah.
4: Oh, Lord.
2: All right. Let's get Patty or Ray. Right.
4: I'll go next.
1: That's rude.
4: I asked her.
6: Ladies last.
4: Right. I did ladies ask her last. Right before. All right. So I will go next.
2: That's a change on things.
4: Let's spin the wheel.
0: Talking.
4: That's accurate. That makes sense.
1: Okay. 20-1.
2: Oh, that's fine. Yeah, 21. That's fine.
1: 20-1. All right. Not bad.
2: All right, Ray Ray.
1: Nice payout.
4: Oh,
6: how funny.
4: How funny is that?
2: Ray Ray's going to get the hell we did.
1: Damn.
2: What's that? That's who Ray Ray's going to
4: get. Let's go, Ray.
6: What I get.
0: Bull by the horns.
1: Oh, that makes sense.
3: That sounds about right.
2: That also works.
3: That sounds about right.
1: Hey, that makes
3: absolutely. Absolutely.
1: Yeah, you know what? That is, yeah, that's the one where you go to a race, you have no information, you just look at the name and go, well, that sounds most like me. Like, that's the one.
2: Bull by the horns. She's a man eater.
3: Good for you, Lorena.
1: Yeah.
6: I am kind of.
1: By the way, bull by the horns.
3: You and Jonas got the exact horses that represent who you are.
1: Also, like,
3: that's amazing.
1: This is interesting. Bull by the Horns is actually the jockey's name is Micah Husbands.
3: Interesting.
1: And, 30-1. Nice little 30-1 payout.
2: Oh, all right. Okay. We're doing this twice, yeah. Right? Because of last time.
1: We have to.
4: Do you want to do a sneak? Like just go literally just backwards,
2: right.
4: Forwards?
2: Yeah, that works. Right. Let's go right.
4: Okay. Ray Ray.
6: Ladies first.
3: Not a centipede, huh?
0: Iron Honor.
1: Ooh.
6: Is he a good horse?
3: Sounds about right for you too, Lorena.
2: He's a strong horse.
4: What do you mean by that?
1: 9-2.
3: What do you mean by that?
1: 9-2.
3: Iron.
1: Hey, it sounds like a Game of Thrones character.
3: Your favorite. Yeah. Yep.
1: All right.
3: All right, Patty, Lorena.
4: All right. Spin the wheel. No whammies. Come on.
0: Taj Mahal.
1: All right.
3: Yeah, I wouldn't want to go with that.
1: Hey, by the way, Taj Mahal, great Indian beer.
4: Tell I'll take it.
1: Okay. It's really good Indian beer. I'm not making that up. Look it up, man.
2: Yeah, it's just that no one cares.
1: What do you? Is that finable?
3: I didn't even know that was a beer.
2: That's not finable.
1: That's so rude. Look it up.
2: You want to interject? You want to interject your like IPA beer choice?
1: It's
2: no
1: not,
2: one cares.
1: Move it's
2: on.
1: Really not. I think it's like
2: we're picking horses.
1: Like 5%.
2: Can we pick horses or not?
1: All right, it's my turn here.
4: All right, Jonas, one more.
0: Corona de Oro.
3: Oh, 100%. 100%.
4: Oh, my God.
3: Two for Jonas.
2: Good God.
1: Sadio.
3: 2 for 2 for Jonas.
1: Hell yeah.
3: Two different extremes, too, by the way.
2: Yes.
1: John Velasquez. Come on, man.
3: You know y'all fought for land. Y'all fought against each other for land.
1: Hey, I do it every day, buddy.
3: Let's just keep it, man.
1: Tell me about it.
3: Okay, all right.
1: That's called the bed.
3: You know, all
2: right.
4: Yeah.
6: All right. Yeah. Brady,
4: save me. Brady, go next. Please.
0: Napoleon Solo.
1: Ooh, all right.
3: Yeah, he was a fighter, too.
1: Napoleon Solo, any relation to Hope Solo or no? Paco Lopez is the
2: jockey. Physical horse, if that's the case. Who's up next? LeVar, last one?
4: LeVar's last.
3: The last one.
4: Get it, Var.
0: Incredibled.
1: All right.
2: No, yeah. Nice.
1: 5-1.
2: Describes you.
3: And what?
1: 5-1.
3: What is he called?
4: Incredible.
2: Incredibolt.
3: Incredibolt. Okay.
2: Yeah.
3: Nice. Okay.
1: That's right, solid, man.
3: I feel good about him.
1: Yeah, I'm happy with those. I feel
2: we know you are, Jonas.
1: So let me just can we just so we can be clear here. All right.
2: Recap it. Yeah.
1: Well, no, if one of these horses gets scratched, I'm not sure that we should be doing this segment ever again. Okay. Because if that's not a sign.
3: And I think we need to package it up and send it to the people who run these races.
6: Yeah. First off, the mush?
2: It's not if one gets scratched. It's as if someone's entire, their twosome of horses gets scratched. That's when we should throw in the towel on this thing.
1: I mean, that's brutal. And I've never actually bet on a horse at an actual race that got scratched. I would assume that, you would get your money back. I would assume, but I don't know. Maybe not. Maybe if you get to the starting gate, it's got to be in the fine print. Horse must start the race. But it's the same thing that happens.
3: And do you have to say that now before you go place a bet? Like, do I get my money back if this horse scratches before the race?
1: I mean, it almost
3: seems like you got to, ask that question.
1: That's why if you go to TVG and you watch horse racing, you'll see the odds changing in real time on the screen. Cause there's probably a lot of people who are really sharp about this stuff that are like, hey man, we've seen way too many horses die on the track right before a race. We're going to wait to get our bets in. And then you get to the starting gate and who the hell knows? Some of these horses are pissed off. They're probably being abused and we can't see it. And then they go out there run in a circle.
2: It's a reckless accusation. Well, my God.
1: Come on, man. I mean, they're whipping them with a stick.
3: I think they get.

0: seed.
1: How long? What is the average life? What is the average life expectancy of a racehorse? Like, how long do they live if they make it through their race career?
0: I don't know, man, but their vitality has to be off the chains.
1: What are we talking about? They live, what, 12, 15 years? Brady, you owned a horse. You're part of the elites. Like, what is that? How long did that horse live for, would you say? I'm just wondering, like, is it worth, you know, the amount of amphetamines or PEDs that you're getting in your body to go run a race for you to, you know, live, what, 4 or 5 years?
0: I think horses can live like 25 to 30 years.
1: Oh, that's worth it then. Gas me up. Yeah. 25 years of just laying the lumber afterwards. Oh, my God. That's worth it, man.
2: Sold.
1: That's living. You know, some people say, I'm not here for a long time. I'm here for a good time.
3: Yeah, that's
0: by the way, the oldest horse on record in history was 62. His name was Old Billy. Old Billy lived at 62.
1: Wait, really?
3: Did they call him Old Billy when he was young?
0: Probably not. I think probably just Billy.
3: He was just Billy. Okay.
1: 62 years.
0: That's incredible.
3: He outlived his owners. Wow.
1: He actually probably did.
0: And the ponies or miniature horses, they typically live longer.
3: Really?
0: So, yeah. The bigger horses are more like 20, 25. And the smaller horses live about 30, 40s.
3: Huh. I didn't know that.
1: Listen, you go to the zoo, you'll see some of these tortoises that are like 105 years old. You go to the San Diego Zoo, they'll draw the day or the year they were born. And these tortoises live like 120 years. But I look at that and I go, what an awful 120 years to live.
3: Imagine what their eyes have seen.
1: But you're a rock with feet. Like what? Like what? You're just eating the same thing every day. You're slow. What's wrong with that?
3: Simple.
1: We had tortoises growing up.
0: Did you?
3: They stink, bro.
1: Oh my God. My mom and dad loved
3: them. They are funky as hell.
0: Really?
1: Loved them. We had
0: did not know that about you.
1: We had, at one point, I think we had close to 10 desert tortoises. Some of them are still alive. My sister has a couple of them. Yes.
2: What's the oldest one?
3: Some of them are still alive.
1: We don't know how old he was when we got him, but there's a tortoise that we have that's at least 40 years old at this point.
2: Oh my gosh. Yeah.
1: But think about that 40 years. What are you doing?
3: I just wish you could see through the eyes of a tortoise. Like, what? Like, oh, that was very nice. Oh, that was pleasant. Oh, what the? Oh, what? Stop! Like, how many panic moments does a turtle or tortoise have?
1: if they're on their back, like,
3: is
1: that's
3: an alligator?
1: That's a problem.
3: Is that an alligator?
2: That's crazy, Jonas. That's still a young tortoise.
1: Yeah,
2: it can live between 80 to 150 years.
1: The other one is parrots. Macaws live a really long time. We had one that lived 35 years.
2: What?
1: Yeah, and it was disgusting. It ate pasta. It ate the mercury. I swear to you, this thing was such a slob. It ate a cigarette one time. I mean, he was just a complete scumbag. But lived like 35 years.
3: There was I don't know if he's still alive, but there was a parrot that was with at the house Bob Marley lived in Miami. And I was living there for a time, for a moment in time, and every morning and he was alive when Bob Marley was here, and he'd wake up every morning to "Good morning, Bob." "Good morning, Bob." Every morning. "Good morning, Bob."
1: Did he have a Jamaican accent?
3: "Good morning, Bob. How you stay?"
1: They're awesome, man. They're awesome. It is.
3: "What a guan, Bob." "Good morning to you. How you stay today?"
1: By the way, if you were going to name your parrot something, you were looking for names, I'd recommend Incogni, because every scam starts with one thing. 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Up next, the shenanigans continue here on a Football Friday on FSR. 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
3: That's just the truth of it.
0: And that's why we do this. For you.
1: Yeah.
3: Wow.
1: Yeah, yeah.
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8: No issues on any of the major roadways right now. All clear on Route 22 and Route 78. No problems reported on 33. All clear on 309 and 378. And no problems on the northeast extension of the turnpike. I'm Tom Fallon.
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28: 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Hey, did Trevor Lawrence actually really cut his hair? Is that some AI-generated video? Because it seems like they're real cuts. But, I don't know, man. Feels like it was ill-advised based on the finished product.
29: Okay, while we're on that,
28: yeah,
29: was Michael Penix's hairline all the way back, or is that AI?
28: I don't know.
29: Is that Photoshop?
28: I'm not sure.
29: I think that's
28: AI. I don't think that's his hairline. I seem to remember seeing him, and everything looked fine. I don't know.
29: Everything looked fine?
28: Yeah, I mean, the Trevor Lawrence, I
29: haven't seen that one yet.
28: Yeah, I don't know, man. It's interesting.
30: It almost looks like a boy band haircut.
28: Yeah. Yeah.
30: Kind of, right? Like a British boy band? Like not even like an American boy band.
28: I there's no way it's real. I'm sorry. I refuse to.
30: You think it's AI?
28: Yeah. But that's where we're at.
29: It's like a yoked up Tony Hawk.
28: Yeah, a little bit. Yeah, there's a little Tony Hawk there.
29: Yeah.
28: But it's kind of like a Lego man haircut, you know? Like the blonde Lego
29: like
28: man.
29: Like Mr. Potato.
28: Yeah, he just kind of set the hair on.
29: Dang.
30: You're right. Now that I look at it again, it can't be real.
28: But they show there's clearly a cut, or at least, who knows, maybe it's somebody else's step. Maybe it's just a mannequin hair that they're cutting to try and give the illusion of it. It's just, I don't know.
30: The idea that their entire schedule release was centered around him getting a haircut to me is a bit odd. Like the Tennessee Titans always win. They always win with their schedule release. They have the funniest and most creative way of doing it. I'm not sure if you checked out theirs. But go watch that one. That one's fun.
28: Was it like a man on the street?
29: I think it's
30: true. Kind of, yeah.
29: I think it's true. He cut it. I think he cut it.
28: I mean,
30: he might need to go to a different barber next time.
28: Yeah, I don't. By the way, and to your point, he had his name on the stadium and the schedule release was around his haircut. He's got them by the balls. Like, he is their guy.
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4: 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Watch for slowing on Route 22 in both directions between 15th Street and Airport Road. No problems at this time on Route 78. All clear on 33, 309, 378 and the northeast extension of the Turnpike. I'm Tom Fallon.
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11: In the NHL playoffs, the Golden Knights have defeated the Ducks 5-1 to advance to the Western Conference Finals for the fourth time in 9 years, while the Canadiens have taken a 3-2 series lead after they beat the Sabres 6-3. The 2026 NFL schedule was officially released, and we got a Super Bowl 60 rematch between the Patriots and Seahawks on Wednesday, September 9th. And for the first time ever, this season will include a Thanksgiving Eve game between the Packers and Rams in LA. The Rams lead the way with 7 primetime games this season. In golf, Scottie Scheffler enters today's second round of the PGA Championship, tied for the lead at 3 under par with 6 other players. He'll tee off at 8:40 Eastern time this morning. Rory McIlroy starts the day 7 shots back. In baseball, Dodgers beat the Giants 5-2. Cubs shut out the Braves 2-0. Phillies beat the Red Sox 3-1. I'm Brianna Miro.
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0: 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You know, that was rather rude, Lorena. I'll be honest with you.
1: Oh, come on, Jonas. It was a joke.
0: Listen, I'm trying to sport a brand new hat my good buddy Brady got me. The South Bend Cubs. You know, little Notre Dame theme to it.
2: And that's right.
0: And Lorena's like, oh, I didn't know you had friends.
1: That's really nice. I said, that's really nice that you have friends. Yes.
2: Wow.
3: Jeez.
2: Damn.
3: Well, Lorena's gotten brand new on everybody because clearly her new friend group is not positively influencing her. So.
0: Yeah.
1: Not positively influencing her.
4: He did do it.
3: Yeah. That's what I'd be going for, by the way. When I say stuff anymore, I just want to get Patty to have a moment where he can't control his laugh.
0: You should put that in a Build-A-Bear.
2: That'd be terrifying.
1: That'd be amazing. That. No.
3: That's almost as good as poking, who was it? Is it the Michelin?
2: The Pillsbury.
3: Doughboy. Yeah.
5: This is my nightmare.
2: Yeah, no kidding.
3: Come on, Lorena.
0: Well, hey, you know, I would also like to point this out, that I was a little bit surprised, because we had heard some speculation that when the NFL schedule release comes out, that there was going to be some teams that were going to take liberties with the Mike Vrabel, Diana Rossini saga, and only the Chargers really took a subtle dig at it. They had like a Halo themed reveal, you know, a video game themed reveal. And there was a, when the Patriots came up on the schedule, there was an alert from the New York Post that popped up there sort of paying homage to it. But I don't think anybody else really took a shot at that. So all of a sudden, I'm starting to feel more and more confident about the wager that we have on this show about whether or not that story is still going to be alive come week one.
6: There's a couple of thoughts to this. The first being, I don't know that many teams wanted to take shots, only knowing that, you know, maybe things could come back their way.
3: Yeah
6: exactly. Like maybe we don't want to touch this one for some of our past transgressions or just, current or future.
3: Never know.
6: That haven't happened, that will happen. Yeah. So I could see why there was some collusion, which, I mean, God only knows. I mean, there's no collusion in the NFL, but maybe they colluded on this particular topic to not really touch.
3: It's not over.
0: It does go back to the initial point. There were certain people that were willing to discuss it and certain ones that tried to avoid it like the plague when it first came out. And it makes you wonder why. And so to see that nobody else
3: really...
0: It doesn't
3: make you wonder why. Yeah. You know, just you like what Q said. Ain't no need to wake sleeping bears, man. Just let them hibernate.

0: let it go. But what you don't want to do is you don't want to perpetuate in a way where it does come back on you. But in terms of the conversations and more information and all that stuff, it ain't over yet, bro. It ain't over. Just letting y'all know, it ain't over.
1: That's pretty quiet. Over. Pretty quiet week. People
0: it
1: forget.
0: Has been.
2: Again, it's
0: they're
2: not
0: going to forget this one.
2: It'll be over until games start, and then unless like something comes up, it'll kind of be done.
1: And
0: something else is going to come up before a game start, but something's going to come up when the game start. I'm just telling you, it ain't over.
1: The one piece of this that gives me a little bit of pause to want to celebrate this early is the fact that the game that's going to get the most previewing is going to be the first game of the year. And the first game of the year is the Patriots and the Seahawks. So there are going to be, and we talked with Breer about it yesterday, and it was like, well, you know, it is kind of interesting that they chose that one on the same network right after we just saw it in the Super Bowl. And the game was awful. One of the worst Super Bowls we've seen in a while. And why that would be the pick or the choice to run that back week one with the Seahawks celebrating their Super Bowl, kind of an interesting choice. And that fan base gets a little rowdy there in Seattle. If anybody's ever been to a home game there, it's wild. And I can imagine there will probably be some stuff going on there with Rabel and chants and stories and heckling and all the stuff that goes along with it. I just feels like probably could have made a better move, but if they wanted to lean into it, I guess. So,
0: okay.
1: Yeah. So there's your quick update on the NFL schedule. Also, by the way, five teams will get no primetime action this year as it stands right now. So we're going to get five teams, the Raiders, Jets, Dolphins, Cardinals, and Titans will get no love in primetime. If you had to pick one of those teams to be the best of the bunch, Raiders, Jets, Dolphins, Cardinals, Titans, who you got?
0: I just got to go ahead and pass on that one.
1: Why? You can't pick one of those teams?
0: I don't feel good about any of them names.
1: Well, I mean,
2: being a playoff team?
1: No, just like, you know, the team that you look at and go, they might be a little better than we expected. I think it's the Jets.
2: What would make you say that?
1: Okay, I think they're going to get better quarterback play. I think. All right, that's my early thought. And
2: okay, let's start with that. Who's their quarterback?
1: Geno Smith.
2: I'm just saying. Like, you definitively think it's going to be him?
1: Well, I mean, it could be. Who else is in the room there? Who's is Russ going to back him up?
2: They just drafted Cade Klubnik. So he's on that roster as well.
1: Hey, Heisman.
2: They've got Brady Cook, who I think was already been there. And then one of your favorites, Zappy. Bailey Zappy.
1: Oh, they got
0: Bailey Zappy.
1: Little Western Kentucky. You got a Hilltopper up there. Nice. That works. It's not like the Jets it's not like they don't have talent.
0: No.
1: Breece Hall just got a deal.
0: No one all over.
1: I'm just saying, if you got to pick one of those teams that's got zero primetime
0: love. If you said, I got to pick, give me the names again, the Jets, the Dolphins,
1: Raiders,
0: the Titans,
1: Jets,
0: the
1: Dolphins,
0: Raiders.
1: Cardinals, Titans.
3: The Jets were a fraud.
0: I just can't do it.
1: I think you want to take the Cardinals.
0: I can't bring myself to pick any of them as the one is going to do better.
1: Oh, none of them are going to be good. I'm just saying, you know, who's going to at least win three games? You know, because they're going to be awful for the most part.
2: I would say the Raiders, but they have a hard schedule on top of that. You know, I don't know how things are going to look this year for them. So
1: they went stepbrothers with their schedule.
2: I know.
1: Yeah,
2: I know.
1: It's real funny.
2: There's some funny moments to that.
1: They should just start Mendoza week one.
0: Why would you not?
1: I don't.
0: Just doesn't make sense, man.
1: How many starts?
0: Until it makes sense.
1: How many starts did he have in college? Was it like 30 something, Mendoza?
2: Yeah.
1: Okay. So it's not like we saw 1 year and they're going to roll him out there. And it's like, man, he hasn't had enough experience. Like it feels like he would be somebody who could go through the growing pains and be ready to go. But I don't know. maybe that's the Tom Brady influence that it helped him in his career to sit and watch. But I just don't know. At some point, Raider fans, the fan base, the coaches are going to want to see what they got. And to, in essence, waste part of his first year at least to not know whether or not he's the guy, I don't understand. I would just start him week one.
0: Again, they're not good. What are you saving him from? How bad you are? Well, then don't draft him. Draft somebody that can play for you. Don't draft somebody you're not going to play, especially at that position. You're not good. If you were good, it's different. You're drafting for the future. Okay, I get it. But you're drafting this guy knowing that your fan base needs some hope, knowing that this team has been dysfunctional and has put some really, really interesting headlines in the media and in the news for plenty of seasons. And you're not going to start your number. I don't care what position. The number one overall draft pick, you're not going to start them day one? Seems strange, man. Seems strange. But that's just me.
2: I get it. The only thing I'd say is, again, you have a veteran like Kirk Cousins who's there, who can teach him, who can show him. If you have that luxury, you maybe take that luxury for a few games. Unless Fernando is clearly outplaying him in OTAs, minicamp, training camp, preseason, if they're both playing in preseason. I'm just saying, unless it's not even close. And my suspicion is Cousins will be better because he's more experienced. He's played a lot more football. So he'll probably have that edge. And I do feel like the Raiders want to win some football games. So I look at it and say, if he wasn't there, 100% get it. It's the Cam Ward treatment. You let him take every rep. You let him prepare as much as he can for it. But because you've got a guy like Cousins, I think you can go into it giving Cousins the first crack at it and then see how that goes. There's no need to rush him in just because he is the number one overall pick. I mean, this roster, again, is not anywhere near where it needs to be. So I don't think it's the worst thing in the world. I do think Mendoza will play at some point this year. I don't know when. But largely that could be dictated on how he looks, I think, right now in the offseason and in training camp, but also how Cousins plays once we get to those games.
0: I don't care how he looks. He could look like pure two scoops of dew. I don't care. He's playing. He's playing. And I don't feel like it's a rush.
2: I just don't think he's going to be. I just don't think it's going to be week one. That's all I'm saying.
0: They've made that clear. And they went out and got Kirk Cousins. I got Kirk as an insurance policy if Fernando gets hurt. That's it. Otherwise, you ever see, I remember Daytona Beach, 1980. I don't know. I was standing at the end of the pool, had never swam a day in my life, and I was looking over that pool, and before I could get my thoughts together about this pool and what I was going to do, I was in the water. I was in the water. I was under the water. I was... And there was a moment where I felt like it could have been over. And then I figured out that if I didn't get to the surface, then I would indeed be spending my last moments underwater. And I got to the surface and I realized that, wow, I'm not a great swimmer, but I know how to get to the surface. So let's go from there. Point of the story is that sometimes you get to the deep end, you look at the pool, you've never been in the pool, but you need to go in anyway. And thank you, Mom, for pushing me in my back, pushing me into the pool, because how else would I have known? You either sink or you swim. It's a saying, some of us have truly lived it out. So there you go.
1: So you were standing there and your mom shoved you in.
0: Oh, you ever find yourself, somebody interrupts your thought, like you're in the middle of a thought, like I was in the thought of, okay, if I jump into the pool, then all right, what am I going to do? Like, where's my, like, what do I grab onto if I can't, you know, I couldn't finish my thought. Like, whatever thought I was on, I just remember I was in the water before I had finished it. And I was under the water, and I had to figure out how to get to the surface. And I think that this is a Fernando Mendoza situation. Just push him on in. Sink or swim. Bottom line, you are not buying time by putting Kirk Cousins in as your starting quarterback. You're not buying time.
1: There's this thought that, just wait until after the bye week, give them an extra week to prepare. They've got the Chargers after that. Well, the problem is their bye week's not till week 13. Does anybody actually think they're going to make it to week 13 with Kirk Cousins still as their quarterback? Because I don't. I don't see it.
0: They shouldn't make it to week one.
1: I think we're going to see him way sooner than that. And
0: they shouldn't make it out of OTAs and mini camp and training camp with him being the starter. Just going to put it out there. Fernando.
1: Yes.
0: Starting a chance already. They're going to be getting chants from social media, from emails and people. They're going to give Fernando chants. Like, what are you doing? And listen, Tom Brady's in the mix. We make it a point to always make people aware of the fact that Tom Brady is a part of this. So we should 100% trust whatever it is that's going on there now. So if that's the case, then maybe it plays out. Maybe it plays out well. Maybe we look back at this and it's like, Olivar, you said they were too bad to put him in. Maybe it works out where Fernando Mendoza ends up being this amazing baller and did not play right away as a starter. Maybe it works out, but I'd be willing to put the bank on it that it doesn't.
2: Well, I think it's worked out better for guys who have sat for some period of time. You know, I think you look at the guys who have been thrusted in there, it usually hasn't worked out well. They either haven't performed well or they've gotten hurt, whatever the case is. I think there's enough of a study now to kind of look at it and say, you'd like them to be able to sit and watch, and you'd like to keep everything as consistent around him as possible. That's personnel, that's scheme, that's usually the coaching staff. Which is the good thing about obviously them having a new coach this year, because at least they're coming in there together. And obviously Cousins coming in there too. Granted, this is somewhat similar to what happened in Atlanta. But the difference is I feel like Arthur Blank got caught off guard. I think Mark Davis was very much in the know on all this, understanding the process and the plan for what they're doing. I mean, even with the schedule release, the way those two interact and the whole acting and all that, it seems like it's very much understood, like what everyone's kind of job is, what the deal is. So look, Mendoza's going to play. He will play at some point this year. I don't think it's going to be week one unless Cousins has an injury or something. I just think you've got that luxury. Allow Kirk to go in there and show him what that looks like for the first few weeks of the season, especially with the late bye week. Like that to me makes it even more of a case for, hey, let this guy learn for a little bit before he's get thrusted in there and you throw him to the wolves.
0: Albert
1: Breer yesterday hinted at a team in the NFL that was going to play on 6 days of the week this year. And I just was kind of looking through the schedule, or at least some of the leaks that were out there, and I thought it was the Rams, because the Rams are, they're playing in Australia. They're playing the Wednesday. Turns out it's the Kansas City Chiefs. The Chiefs are playing every day of the week minus Tuesday. So
0: then that's not every day of the week, Jonas.
1: Well, not okay, but 6 days a week. That was the point. So it's kind of weird that, Kansas City comes back and they're assuming that Patrick Mahomes is going to be ready to go for week one. That's the hope, but not the easiest schedule in the world if you're Kansas City to be thrown around like that. If coaches like rhythm and routine, I can't imagine there's a lot of coaches that are thrilled with the international schedule, the different days of the week, the holidays and all that that come along with it. The Chiefs are playing all over the map this upcoming year. So, hoping for a bounce back year.
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1: It's two pros and a cup of Joe here on Fox Sports Radio. LeVar Arrington, Brady Quinn, Jonas Knox with you. All right. So coming up next here, we're going to try something new. All right. It's a Friday. All right. We're going to have a little bit of fun because there's a lot of chaos. There's a lot of F ups. There's a lot of frenzy. There's a lot of freaks all making the rounds in the world of sports and beyond. We'll pay tribute to all of them next year on Fox Sports Radio. 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
6: 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Watch for slowing on Route 22 in both directions between 15th Street and Airport Road. No problems at this time on Route 78. All clear on 33, 309, 378, and the northeast extension of the Turnpike. I'm Tom Fallon.
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26: 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So we are going to close up shop in a little over 15 minutes from now with another edition of The Leftovers. I have a sneaky suspicion that I know what's going to be in The Leftovers. Can I guess on the air, Lorena? Sure. Yeah. What do you think? Is it a story about a place that's next to the studio? Oh my gosh. No, but I heard about this. I will put that in there.
14: Cause that is something near and dear to the heart of the show.
13: Jesus. It's too abrupt, man.
26: So. Yeah, I saw that story and I thought, oh, that's a leftover story for sure. I'm sad I missed it. Just beautiful. I know, me too. What a bummer. All right, so that'll be yours coming up here a little over 15 minutes from now in The Leftovers. But we thought, look, you know, it's a Friday. There's no NBA game to discuss because the NBA decided it was better to take a day off. And so as you look around and you're trying to figure out, all right, so what's going on in the world of sports and beyond? We decided, you know, why don't we let and pay tribute to some people out there that are making the rounds, that are making some noise, no pun intended. And the first of which, we are calling this the Friday Frenzy, will be a horse. Well, here, do we have the music to go underneath? So here's... This is appropriate because the Preakness is this weekend. We already spun the wheel for our Wheel of Horses. But if you're out there and you're wondering, hey, what does it sound like when a horse with a bellyache finally solves the problem that has riddled him to the point to where he's laying on the ground of his barn and his owner has to press on his rib cage?
11: Yeah.
26: Well, it sounds a little something like this.

0: There's no way that's real.
1: Buzz saw.
2: That poor guy.
0: There's no way that's real.
2: Oh, that's 100% real, man. Don't take that away from that horse.
1: Can you imagine how
0: he earned that?
2: Yeah, he earned that. Come on, people ride on him all day.
1: Can you imagine how bad that smelled? Ooh.
0: Well,
1: if you would have lit a match or a lighter at that moment, is there a fire?
0: That's a fair question.
2: It depends on how close you are to him. Maybe
1: if you're directly behind that, and you light something, is it sparking? Damn. That's some gas, man.
0: Oh, like, my
1: that's
0: God.
1: Some real, what is that? ethane, methane, what is that?
0: Yeah, like, methane.
1: That's some real gas
0: well,
1: right there.
0: Well, don't they blame cows for ruining the ozone
1: ruining
0: layer?
1: Ruining the ozone layer, yeah.
0: Because their gas is so bad. But what are you feeding them? I mean, if their gas is that bad.
1: They're free. Aren't they just grazing?
0: I don't know, man. Maybe it's all the pesticides and stuff they put in the fields. Maybe that's what it is. Goes in, comes out, destroys the ozone layer. So apparently that horse cut a fart.
1: I've been destroying the ozone layer all morning.
0: Really?
1: Yeah.
0: Is that why the dog hasn't been in there today?
1: No, the twins are home, so that's why I haven't seen the dog. Right. Yeah.
0: That makes sense. All right, guys, next up in this edition of the Friday Frenzy is the story of a Cowboys cheerleader, Jessica Farrell. All right, this is an ex-Cowboys cheerleader who's been arrested. She was arrested at the Main Street Planet Fitness after allegedly locking her ex-boyfriend inside the men's locker room for 4 hours and 11 minutes, passing protein bars under the door every 30 minutes to keep his energy up. According to the police report, Farrell arrived at the gym at 5:47 p.m. wearing her old Cowboys cheer warm-ups, a fresh blowout, and a fanny pack containing 14 unopened Quest bars. She allegedly waited in the parking lot until her ex-boyfriend, Bryce Holloway, 29, walked inside for his standard Thursday leg day. Now, that sounds like a load of garbage, if you ask me. That seems
2: How
0: like
2: so?
0: That. There's way too many details that make it sound goofy. And also,
2: like the Quest bars?
0: Well, yeah, like the, you know, it feels like it's a promotion for Quest.
2: That's a ridiculous amount of Quest bars, by the way.
0: Which, I mean,
2: 14?
0: Hey, I'm an M Drive guy myself.
2: I get you. Same thing here. Yeah. But I'm just questioning, like, the amount you can even fit into a fanny pack.
0: By the way, if you're really going to punish somebody, why would you give them any food whatsoever?
2: Right.
0: I mean,
2: did you say a fresh blowout at 5 a.m.?
0: And that's why I look at that, I see this story and I go, there's no way that this is real. Also, what a psychopath who doesn't need to be a psychopath. She's a rocket.
1: She's a, wow.
0: Yeah.
1: Wow. I don't know.
0: I mean, you got so much going on for
1: somebody
0: you.
1: Around that's tired of her ass. That's, I don't care how pretty she is. There's somebody out there that is tired of her ass. Maybe that's what this is right here.
0: And by the way, 27 ex-Cowboys cheerleader. I mean, is that considered past your prime as a Cowboys cheerleader?
1: Oh, absolutely.
0: Really?
1: You are old.
0: 27's what? Old?
2: 27's old?
1: I don't know. I'm just talking.
0: Hey, Lorena, what would you consider?
2: What are you, Leonardo DiCaprio over there? I mean, my God.
1: I was joking.
0: Lorena, what would you consider the peak years for, say, a cheerleader? To where you go, all right, that's the prime years, and if you're within that window, that's where you want to be.
3: I would say like 18 to 24.
0: Really?
3: Mm-hmm.
0: What are they, like tennis players?
3: What?
0: Pete Sampras retired when he was like 11.
3: Oh. Well.
0: 18 to 24, and after that, you're considered over the hill?
3: Yeah, that's a cheerleader, brutal. For sure.
0: I don't know, man. She's 27. I think she's still got it in her. No pun intended.
1: I was about to say, I'm not even going to touch that.
0: Why not?
1: Well, because you're probably right.
3: It wasn't me.
2: My gosh.
0: Yeah, a little bit of a loon. A little bit of a loon. Now, Dana White, who's the president of the UFC, he was on a podcast recently. He was on the Katie Miller podcast, and he was being asked about celebrity encounters and the ones that have gone wrong, and it sounded a little something like this.
4: Who's the rudest celebrity you've ever met?
5: Oh, that's a good question. What a great question. Let me really think about this so I can really stick it to whoever it was. Who will we run into? That's
6: Diddy.
5: Who?
6: Diddy.
5: Oh, Diddy. 100%. The biggest bag ever. P. Diddy. Tony Hawk used to have these charity events. And when my kids were little, you'd go to these charity events and like lots of celebrities would be there. So everybody would do things for each other's kids. Mm-hmm. So I had my niece at one of them and Diddy shows up and, it was at Ron Burkle's house and my niece was like all excited, like, oh my God, P. Diddy's here and whatever. I said, awesome. Yeah, go take a picture with him. And, she comes back and I'm like, did you get a picture? She's like, no, they were scary. You know, the guy's there with 10 security guards, yeah. Right? Like 10 security. You need security at a kids event and then they were rude to her and scared her. That's who's listening to your music. Okay. That's who's listening to this. Are you kidding me? And that's how you're going to treat some girl that's a fan and wanted a picture with you. And, So Conor McGregor was a P. Diddy fan. Conor ran into him at a USC game, I think, and wanted to punch him in the face when he met him. So, yeah.
4: On brand.
5: Yeah.
0: I mean, it makes sense. It all makes sense upon further review.
1: That's the UFC dude?
0: Yeah.
1: Yeah.
0: I mean, it all makes sense. You know, encounters with that dude. Look what ended up happening. Wasn't good for anybody at all. By the way, was he the one who beat up or tried to fight the trainer at USC, threw a weight at him? Was that Diddy that did that? Because I think his kid played for the team or something
2: yeah,
0: like
2: that. Yeah, that sounds right. Right?
1: He definitely got banned from campus, yeah, UCLA.
0: Because I think he threw a dumbbell at one of the strength and conditioning coaches there or something like that.
1: He definitely threatened somebody. He threatened to kill him or something.
0: What the hell is wrong? What is wrong with that place? They got bums fielding punts, golf simulators.
1: Hold on. That's USC.
0: Yes.
1: He did this at UCLA.
0: Are you sure?
1: Yeah, I'm positive.
0: God, you might be right.
2: It does sound like an SC thing to happen, but I'm pretty sure LeVar's right.
1: Yeah, his son played at UC.
2: Maybe he threw that dumbbell at that homeless guy and was returning punts.
0: Oh, well, that guy should get, I mean, that guy was ahead of his time, man.
2: By the way, I love how that's gotten swept under the rug. Part of me thinking that SC wanted to get rid of the rivalry with Notre Dame is just to distract from what a mess that program was, letting a homeless guy infiltrate their program and return punts.
1: That's crazy.
0: You know what's, you know,
2: could you imagine that at Penn State? Like, could you imagine that at any other school? If that was a story, they would never be able to live it down.
0: Oh yeah. Coverage all day by everybody. And they buried it as much as they possibly could.
1: I'm just trying to understand how you pull it off. How do you pull that off? I just don't get it. The process of which you're not going on the field if you don't have on the proper attire. Generally speaking, now USC, they cross a street. They're not like, it's not like their facility is directly connected to the practice field. So there actually is contact with the outside world going from the locker room to the practice field. Like, I get that. But don't you got to have on the same gear? Like, if you see guys back there fielding punts, don't they got to have on like the same stuff? Even if it's like, all right, if I'm assuming they had helmets.

0: I think that was the Sam Darnold game.
1: Yeah.
2: So that would have been with Adoree Jackson and Saquon.
0: What the F, man? By the way, yeah, Diddy, that was at UCLA. He was upset because Sal Alossi was a strength and conditioning coach, was hard on his son, Justin Combs, and dismissed him from practice. So Diddy went into his office to discuss the practice session. It quickly escalated into an argument, and campus police stated that Diddy swung a kettlebell, a piece of weight room equipment at Alossi in a threatening manner. So I don't know if he actually made contact, but.
1: By the way, Sal Alossi would whoop his ass. Like, he needs more than just a kettlebell. Sal's a big dude, man. He would beat his ass.
2: Sal would be getting his ass beat by somebody that was with Diddy. Believe that. That dude is like, he's real life bad.
1: I don't care who he's got with him. I'm saying my money's on Sal.
0: Oh, yeah, he's jacked. Jesus.
2: On who he got with him? Yeah.
1: I don't care who he has with him. My money's on Sal.
2: It's on Sal? Yeah.
1: No, yes.
0: I mean, he's almost 50 years old.
1: Every day of the week, bro. By the way, I've seen some of these bodyguards. Like, I'll put it this way. I'm not trying to call out any particular celebs and their bodyguards, but last time I saw one on a golf course with a guy, his ass could barely walk up a hill. All right. They had to get him a cart. And I'm thinking to myself, like, yeah, he's big, but I don't really think he can move much. Like, if you just sweep the leg, man, if he's down, he's like a turtle. He can't get off his back.
2: I've had a different experience with, I know Big J and the Horsemen, Big Dre and all them. Shots out to them. They've done security for
1: What up, Big Dre?
2: You probably know Big some J names like 50 Cent or Big Dre. Big Dre was a Marine too, by the way.
1: Semper Fi.
2: Yeah, I wouldn't mess with them. No. You know, they were the dudes that were on 24/7 that moved the dude's car. He parked in Floyd's. They parked in Floyd's.
0: Oh, they lived and moved it?
2: And they picked the car up and great. Moved the car.
0: Sure, that wasn't staged.
2: Hey, let me tell you something, bro. Them dudes is ungodly strong.
1: It's not with four guys as hard as you think to move a car.
2: Yeah,
1: depending
2: on
1: the size of the car. I swear to you.
2: And, yeah, no. It was a car. It wasn't. Yeah,
1: that's what I'm saying. It's like a smaller sedan.
2: Yeah. They moved.
1: I'm not gonna tell too much, but I've done that with a couple of buddies before once too.
2: I just know I've seen them in action before. I don't.
0: I'm just saying that. What a real stunner.
2: But Diddy's a gangster. Like Diddy had gangster tendencies, and he had gangsters around him, and I know that for a fact. Like I wouldn't have been getting too.
1: You're at the Diddy party now.
0: Oh, no.
1: Oh, geez.
2: But I lived in D.C., though.
0: Didn't he poison people?
1: So you D.C. those Diddy parties? Is that what you're saying?
2: No. But he partied a lot in D.C.
0: Whose car did he blow up? Did he blow up somebody's car?
2: Kid Cudi. Because Kid Cudi was cutting, you know, his people.
3: Cassie.
2: Anyway, yeah, don't get me to talking because I don't want him to act like he know me. So I get a call. Yeah, Diddy hit me up from jail today, hit me from the clink. Heard you was talking about him on the radio. I don't want no parts of that.
1: Yeah.
2: Yeah. Well, stay away from that.
0: Buy him some lube and he'll be happy. By the way,
2: it's got to be oil.
0: Oh,
2: it's
0: whatever
2: not,
0: it is.
2: It's not lube. It's oil.
0: Yeah, well, that too. I mean.
2: Yeah.
0: All I know is this.
2: Keep it slippery.
0: Just get me some Express Pros. 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
7: 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Watch for slowing on Route 22 in both directions between 15th Street and Airport Road. No problems at this time on Route 78. All clear on 33, 309, 378 and the Northeast Extension of the Turnpike. I'm Tom Fallon.
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0: Usually covered him in the Blue Mountain League, but he's been the head coach at Whitehall for the last several seasons. 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
16: I thought he was totally deserving. 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
0: We're celebrating 25 years of covering Lehigh Valley sports. 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
0: Two pros and a cup of Joe, Fox Sports Radio, LeVar Arrington, Brady Quinn, Jonas Knox with you here. We're going to be back on the air on Monday, same time, same place, 6 a.m. Eastern Time, 3 o'clock Pacific. 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
17: Here's the leftovers.
0: All right, Larray, what do we got?
19: Well, Jonas, I am glad you reminded me of this story because I was told about it a little earlier. Britney Spears, my favorite pop star.
20: Love her.
19: She was actually seen right here in Sherman Oaks on Wednesday. And according to internet journalist Jeff Snyder, he posted on X that he was eating dinner next to the pop princess right here. Have you guys been to Blue Dog Tavern?
0: Oh, yeah.
19: Yeah, she was literally right next door. Right next door.
20: Wow, good burger.
19: Now, the journalist said that it was a wild experience. She allegedly began screaming and barking. Another guest said that she was erratic and wielding a knife around the restaurant, and they actually feared for their life. Now, Britney's rep spoke out yesterday, Thursday, and they said that that was completely blown out of proportion. He said that Britney was enjoying a quiet dinner with her assistant and her bodyguard. She was simply telling a story about how her dog was barking at the neighbors. At no point did she put anyone in danger with a knife. She was cutting her hamburger in half. The constant attack and on everything that she does, and this is exactly what happened 20 years ago when the media tried to depict Britney as a bad person. This is ridiculous, and it needs to stop now.
0: Can I offer, I want to throw an invite out. Please come in studio. You're right around the corner.
19: Yeah, come stop in, please.
20: I would say this, though, too. Is barking while eating, is that considered like making you a bad person? You know? I don't think that qualifies.
0: Hey, Brady, you remember the size of that burger. You probably need a knife to cut
20: great
0: it.
20: Great burger.
0: Yeah.
20: Honestly, you might have needed a little extra, like, motivation.
0: And it is called the Blue Dog. There's pictures of dogs the entire place.
20: Yeah, maybe it was so good she was just, like, giving what she thought was a dog response or applause.
19: I love that, yeah.
21: Listen, I ain't going to say she's bad, but her social media ain't good. That's all I say.
0: Just come. We're talking 20 steps from the studio here. Just come on in, Brittany. No judgment here. You can drink too.
21: Whatever it's Brittany, bitch. We
22: are Fox Sports. Leave Brittany alone.
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7: 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Watch for slowing on Route 22 in both directions between 15th Street and Airport Road. No problems at this time on Route 78. All clear on 33, 309, 378 and the northeast extension of the Turnpike. I'm Tom Fallon.
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1: If I'm the Lakers, I would move on from LeBron. I would say, you know what? Maybe we could use that $60 million someplace else.
0: Hosted by Dan Patrick and joined by the four Danettes.
1: Like, the Lakers aren't satisfied with a second-round exit. You can't go, hey, we made the playoffs and we won 55 games and we lost in the second round. And as great as LeBron was, sacrificed, played well as the third wheel. Carried them, you know, the last couple of weeks of the regular season. Carried them in the playoffs as well. But I have to be pragmatic about this and say, are we better in the long run here, the long haul, than one more year?
0: Broadcasting from the man cave,
1: I'd walk away.
0: This is Dan Patrick.
1: We did it. We made it to a Friday. And in case you're wondering, it is a meat Friday at that. Come on in. Stay a while. The gang's all here, ready to go. Chef Greg is here from Rec Tech. And I do have the menu that was just sent to me. Chicken leg lollipops, party ribs, a meat cake that includes cheese pizza, wagyu, brisket, pulled pork, burnt ends, jalapeno poppers, and chicken lollipops.
2: What?
1: Ooh, has it better than we do?
3: Nobody.
1: Yes, Paul?
4: You get the theme here, right?
1: Yeah, it's a birthday cake.
4: It's a birthday cake.
1: Thank you, Paul.
4: Happy birthday, buddy.
5: Happy birthday to you.
1: Thank you, Todd. Yes, big 7-0 today, and that's when you say, boy, you don't look it. Thank you. Although nobody said that today when I walked in. Paulie goes, this is a big one, huh? I go, yeah. He goes, all right. Happy birthday. And I was waiting for something a little more like, man, you don't act like, I don't act like I'm 70. I might look like I'm 70, walk like I'm 70. Yes, Paul.
4: I did say, I think you're in better shape now than you were 10 years ago.
1: Yeah.
4: I meant it.
1: Yeah.
4: There were some issues you had 10 years ago and now you're flying around.
1: Actually, 15 years ago is when this first hit me, and autoimmune doesn't leave. You know, I keep asking, will you please leave? And he's always there, always going to be there. Yes, Todd.
6: And you're so much more fun to be around. And look, you don't look a day past 63 to me. And if you did what a lot of people do in this business with the whole hair dye thing, you'd probably be
1: too
6: like 58.
1: Too late, Todd. Too late.
6: I tried.
1: Know. 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Good morning if you're watching on Peacock. Come on in to our man cave. Unlike any other man cave in America. In the world, perhaps. We say good morning if you're watching on Peacock. Thank you for downloading the app. And our radio affiliates, we have over 400 radio affiliates around the country. Rich Eisen, NFL Network, and the Mothership joins us in studio a little bit later on. Scott Van Pelt of the Mothership from the PGA Championship. And Albert Breer, the Monday morning quarterback. He'll look at the schedule release. The announcement, the Patriots will be at the Seahawks. I don't know if anybody is asking for a Super Bowl rematch. I certainly wasn't. But you always gift the defending Super Bowl champs the home opener starting the season. I probably would have looked at maybe a little better matchup there. But you're going to get eyes on this game anyway, because it's the first game of the regular season. Now you throw in the Mike Vrabel element here. That might be more interesting than the Super Bowl rematch here. Because I didn't like the Super Bowl, therefore I'm not that interested in a Super Bowl rematch here. But give Seattle a chance. If they want to raise the banner, they have a big night. They have the day night to themselves. So Seattle will open up the festivities against the Patriots. Yes, Dylan?
7: Would you like to guess the line on that game, Dan?
1: Now, I did not know this. Dylan, who is part of the gambling podcast, says there are betting lines on every single game already. The entire season, you can find a betting line.
7: Yep. DraftKings has every single game for the entire NFL season. You can go bet it right now.
1: Okay. But let's say the, is it Steelers Broncos on Black Friday?
7: Yep.
1: Can you get the betting line there for me for that?
7: I got it right here.
1: Okay.
7: It is Broncos -1.5 at the Steelers.
1: Okay. That's wild because I guess we assume Rodgers is going to play. I don't know when Patrick Mahomes is going to play. Would you give me the betting lines for the Chiefs' first three games? Because if it's not Patrick Mahomes and it's Justin Fields, that's probably a 4 or 5 point spread there. Change. Yes, Dill.
7: Well, I can actually give you the first five games then, since I have them right here.
1: Okay.
7: Shockingly, the Chiefs are favored in every single one of those games.
1: Okay.
7: So they're -2.5 against the Broncos week one, then -5.5 against the Colts, -7 at the Dolphins, -5.5 at the Raiders, and then -2.5 back home against the Chargers.
1: But is that where you kind of load up on Denver and maybe hope that Mahomes is not playing?
7: Yeah, you're sort of, I mean, it's a, you know, like if trading futures, you're basically waiting for things that are undetermined right now to pan out and sort of getting ahead of the game. People will do that and sell their ticket, you know, like on PropSwap or one of those sites, if you just have a good feeling about it.
1: The amount of primetime games, the Rams have 7, Packers, Chiefs, Bills, Seahawks, 6, Cowboys, 5, Eagles, Bears, Pats, Niners, 5, 4 primetime games, Vikings, Giants, Steelers, Ravens, Lions, Texans, Commanders, the Jags, Broncos, Bengals, Falcons, Panthers, Chargers, Bucks get 3 primetime games, Colts get 2, Saints and Browns get 1, shutout, Jets, Cardinals, Titans, Dolphins, Raiders. Now, I was thinking about with the Raiders, if this was Arch Manning with the Raiders would be getting some primetime games because we would be under the impression that Arch Manning would be starting for the Raiders week one. Fernando Mendoza, probably not starting. And by the time he does start, the Raiders might not be in a position to be a formidable opponent to somebody later in the season. Let's say Mendoza starts in week 13. And you've got 5 wins. Now, you still want to see Mendoza, but the reason why they don't have any primetime games is they have Kirk Cousins. They won't have Mendoza starting there. But I think that's interesting. The Dolphins, not must-see TV. Cam Ward, I think if they had gotten Jeremiah Love, I think that they would have gotten a primetime game. The Cardinals have Jeremiah Love, and they don't have a primetime game. And then you have the Jets. All right. You can sleep on the Jets this year, but next year, the Jets are going to get at least 3 primetime games next year. Well, I'm just, if they continue this path, they had a good draft. Now, if they do things right, now they might get a little better than they want to, so they can't get the quarterback that they really want. And then you'd have Geno, you know, for your year 2 with the Jets. Yes, Paul.
4: That's a national judgment of your franchise, though, the amount of national TV games you have. The Jets, that's a monster market. They have to find a way to be so bad they can't get a national TV.
1: Easiest schedules. Cleveland Browns, easiest schedule. They'll need it. The Saints, then it's the Bengals, Falcons, Colts, Lions, Texans, Titans, Ravens, Eagles. That's the top 10. How about toughest schedule? Toughest schedule. Paulie's Chicago Bears. Then it's the Dolphins, Arizona, Green Bay, Kansas City, the Patriots, Raiders, and the Buffalo Bills.

If you're the Dolphins, you're okay with a tough schedule. I don't think you want to win too many games this upcoming season, and the Cardinals as well. Kind of want to be on the clock, get your quarterback in both cases here. Unless you believe in, you know, Malik Willis, you know, as a long-term solution. Seahawks Patriots marks the third time in NFL history there will be a rematch from the previous season Super Bowl in week one. Broncos Panthers week one 2016. And then the Chiefs and the Vikings met week one in 1970 after meeting in the Super Bowl the previous season.

0: I don't think the Patriots make the playoffs. I don't think the Bears make the playoffs.
1: A little early for hot takes.
0: I know. I look at the Patriots. Now, okay, there's drama, but it I don't know how it reflects on the football team. You have the Mike Vrabel, and I don't know if anything else. I was going to say another shoe drop. Feels like it's a closet full of shoes that have dropped already. The Patriots opened the season against Seattle. Then they got the Steelers, Jags, and Bills. So that's the most difficult strength of schedule through the first four games since 1986 when the Eagles had a winning percentage with their opponents of over 700.

0: got it.
1: All righty. We got basketball coming up tonight. A pair of game sixes. Looking at the point spreads. The Spurs are now favored by 5.5. It was 4.5 yesterday. And the Pistons are getting 3.5 against the Cavaliers. Fritzy's here. Dylan's here. Marv, Paulie, yours truly. Backroom guys as well. And you at home or on the road. Poll question for the first hour of the program.
2: Yeah, Dan, well, since we're just talking about the season opener, who would you rather see the Seahawks play in the season opener? Chiefs, Cowboys, Rams, or 49ers? These are all teams they'll be playing at home this season.
1: Well, they can't do the Rams or 49ers because they're in Australia.
2: Yeah.
1: You don't. I don't want to waste a Cowboys game opening. Chiefs, we don't know if Mahomes is going to play. It feels like you can put... I mean, you want to have a great game, but I don't know if it matters that much because you're going to watch it's the first game, standalone game. I mean, I don't want to see Seattle against Arizona, but I would. I mean, I'd be, you know, Jeremiah Love would be interesting to see against that Seattle defense, but I don't want to waste games. I think there's a curiosity factor. And once again, it goes back to Mike Vrabel. Your girlfriends or your wives may not have had any idea who Mike Vrabel was or cared about Mike Vrabel. And he was in the Super Bowl last year. Now you might get curiosity seekers here. Maybe. And hopefully it's a good game. Yes, Paulie.
3: How is that story covered?
1: Well, that's what I want to know leading up to that game. And that's on NBC. How does NBC Football Night in America cover that? As far as doing a feature, do you get to sit down with Vrabel? You're going to talk to the coach? What do you ask the coach? I think you do something chronologically about Super Bowl, everything that's happened. Hopefully nothing else happens if you're a Patriots fan or Mike Vrabel. But how much, boy, I think you got to be fair and say how much of a sports story is this? Because that was my approach when we, you know, the story first happened. I really have to look at it as a sports story. I don't know Mike Vrabel. I know Diana Rossini. And I was trying to be fair to TMZ. Everybody else can cover that part of it. That I had to look at the sports element here. And my viewpoint, my angle was, is Vrabel, what kind of information was he sharing? Because he's, you know, clearly sharing information with a reporter. How did that affect, how'd that impact players, teams? You know, that was the interesting part. Now, we haven't really heard much. People are, you know, combing the internet, going back and looking at interviews, comments, situations when he was in Tennessee. And, you know, are you helping steer somebody, your team, away from your team, getting a job, going through the media? Yes, Dylan.
2: Now, we've obviously got like a few months before the season starts, which in internet years is like an eternity. Do you think if nothing else comes out about this, it sort of dies down by the season, or is it kind of going to go dormant and then ramp up again when the season starts?
1: I think when you sit down and you talk to him, when you talk to Vrabel, I mean, you have to ask, and it's the distraction question. How much of a distraction? I don't want to say, has this been a distraction? Because it's easy for Mike Vrabel to go, it hasn't. How much of a now he can still say it hasn't been, but I want to help him along a little bit and say, how much of a distraction has this been? And you might get one question. And they might put a capper on this with the Patriots. They are pretty tough when it comes to when you go in there and ask questions. Yes, Dylan.
2: There might be some interesting road games this season.
1: Oh, for, absolutely. I mean, look at what the Chargers did.
2: Yeah.
1: Chargers play the Patriots. They came out with their schedule release. They went there.
2: Albert Breer, I think, said he was like, there will be definitely at least one team that does something.
1: Yes. And the Chargers play the Patriots. It'd be great if they opened the season against each other with the schedule release. That would have been a lot of fun. Yes, Todd?
0: If you ask the distraction question and the Patriots allow it and they allow, say, a second question or a follow-up, what exactly would be that follow-up when Mike Vrabel says, I'm like, you know what, it's been a bit of a distraction. I made some poor choice or whatever he says, but we move on and we're ready to and we're excited to start the season. Then what would be an acceptable follow-up question to that?
1: What was the message you sent to your team when you got them together? Now, once again, when you do these interviews, they're taped. Like, my interviews are 99.9% live. And you'll hear a question, you'll hear an answer, and normally you might take that out. If I'm doing an interview, like I did during the Super Bowl week, where I sat down with Tom Brady before they played the Eagles. Well, you might take out a question or an answer just because it wasn't good. And that might be the case that, let's say you send Jason Garrett to Foxborough to sit down with Mike Vrabel, like coach to coach, and you ask that question, you don't get a good answer out of it. Now, you might leave it in because you want people to know that you at least asked the question, because that happens a lot of times on this show. You're going to ask a question, you may not get a good answer, but you want to at least be on record as trying to get a good answer. Somebody who's forthcoming, going to share something there. But Football Night in America, I think you got to broach the topic. Maybe, you know, from 10,000 feet, broach the topic. But, I mean, we've seen Super Bowl runner-up teams that lose that don't make the playoffs the following year. That used to be a big trend. Yes, Dylan?
2: I mean, if I'm Mike Vrabel and I get asked that question, if is it like, has it been a distraction? I'm just going to be like, no, not really.
1: How has it been a distraction is how... is what I would say.
2: I'd be like, it hasn't. I don't know what you're talking about.
1: Okay. Then I would say, have you, you know, how did you talk to your, address this topic with your team?
2: I'm going to invoke the Fifth Amendment. I'm not answering any questions.
1: Yes, Paul.
3: I think if Mike Vrabel took that path, it would make the situation worse. If he was defiant and blew it off, it would actually make it worse for himself.
1: Yeah, I think you got to get it out of the way. You know, maybe, you have somebody who looks at it as you take, maybe it's a sympathetic approach that, okay, man, he's gone through a lot. Hey, it's unfortunate for a lot of people involved. But you know what? I hope to be a better man, better husband, better coach. Like you can dress it up a little bit and come out a little bit better, a little bit better. Maybe not with the wives in the audience. don't plead the fifth. That never goes well.
2: They're not going to care what his answer is, though, anyways. Like, the court of public opinion has made its mind up.
1: The Patriot fans don't care.
2: No, they didn't care from the jump.
1: Nationally, they'll care. Yes, Todd?
0: But he could also say what he's already said. You know what? I've had some uncomfortable personal conversations. I'll leave that in the locker room between me and my players and the story.
1: How about we take a break? We got phone calls coming up. Settle on a poll question. Busy show this Meet Friday. We're back after this. Z Kleiner. Man, it's comfortable. We sit down with a morning meeting, and we all just kind of lounge around. I have my own Z-cliner here, and then I just hit the button, move it back a little bit. Lumbar, zero gravity, got my headrest, and then I just listen to Paul wax poetic. Yes, Paul?
3: It'd be nice if you didn't nod off when I was talking.
1: I know.
3: It'd be very awful.
0: It's rude.
1: I know. 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
12: 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He'll take your phone calls. Best video release, schedule video release. Raiders did a really good job. They did Step Brothers, and I thought Mendoza and Kirk Cousins. Kirk Cousins, I think he's going to be a great mentor to Fernando Mendoza. I really do. I think they're very similar people. And I think that helps. You know, it's not like, yes, there's the age difference, but I feel like they're probably both going to get in his minivan and go to Kohl's and get some plaid shirts. I really do. But Step Brothers, can't go wrong. One of my favorite movies. Chargers, I expected the Chargers to be an assassin, and they were. Who'd you have? Trevor Lawrence, did he cut his hair? I think most of us went, nah, he's not cutting his hair. Not for a schedule release video. Yes, Paul.
13: There's a lot of mixed reports about Trevor Lawrence's hair, and as journalists, we're on this story. But it looks like he may have.
12: Yeah, I'd be disappointed. Yeah. I think the Prince, you know, with that hair, his haircut flowing out of the back of his helmet. I remember Freddie Biletnikoff with the Raiders. I don't know how much hair he had on the top of his head, but when you have a helmet, that's all you need to have that party in the back. And Freddie Biletnikoff, he looked faster because he had the hair flowing. I think Golden Richards with the Cowboys might have had a little flow as well. A little hustle and flow. Yes, Paulie.
13: Some of these videos must take months and rights and producing. The Indianapolis Colts did one with The Simpsons.
12: I know.
13: And it looks like a feature film. It's unbelievable.
12: All right. Get some phone calls in here. Any other video releases that stood out? Yes, Dylan?
14: I saw the Bucks. They did a Baywatch Dude edition. The Burt Kreischer was in there with Baker Mayfield and some of the offensive linemen.
12: Nobody was more disappointed than Fritzy when he heard the Baywatch theme, and then he clicks on and he says, sees
15: on
12: a bunch of dudes.
14: Some hairy chests in there.
12: Running in slow motion.
15: Why do they got to do me like that? That's not cool.
12: Buddha in San Francisco leads us off. Hi, Buddha. What's on your mind today?
16: Nobody. Happy Meat Friday, boys. Let's go, birthday boy. Feliz cumpleaños, DP. I hope you enjoy some great tequila tonight. And Dan, quickly to comment on the poll question from yesterday about LeBron. I hope the Lakers move on and get this new run / era started, man. I mean, it's time. And honestly, if LeBron moves on, he can win a fourth championship with another franchise, which would make it four different teams. I mean, what's wrong with that? That's all good. And I have to say, DP, I loved the Jamal Crawford interview this week. It's still in my mind. It was so good. And he's such a great interview as well.
12: Yes.
16: I mean, it was so funny because he was so confused when you asked him about who's the best analyst, and he thought you were asking him about, like, breaking down the game on TV and all that, and you wanted to know who's the best at breaking ankles, man. Like, that was great. And lastly, DP, addressing the elephant in the room.
12: Todd?
16: What
15: is that on your birthday? What is that on a Friday?
12: I'm sorry. It's not your birthday.
15: I need to drop about 30, but I don't know. Elephant is large.
12: Oh, okay. I'm sorry, wait. Buddha. The elephant in the room?
16: Yeah, the elephant in the room. Your daughter's speech, your upcoming daughter's speech at the wedding. So this is my advice. Make sure your passion bucket is full and give that speech, Dan, with an enthusiasm unknown to mankind, baby.
12: Thank you, Buddha. A lot of advice. I asked for it, getting a lot of advice, and that's fine. Because then I'm going to shut it down once we get to the beginning of August. No more advice. I'm taking notes. I have a strategy. I'm going to make it great. I am going to make it one of the great speeches of all time. I am. Yes, Paul.
13: It's like you've purged it with a conversation.
12: I think so. I'm getting all of this angst out.
13: Yeah.
12: It's done. I'll get some tears. First time I see my daughter in her wedding dress, I'll cry then, get that out. Maybe not cry too much. We walk down the aisle. We walk down in unison. We walk down in strength, arm in arm. Here we go. Let's go. Yes, Paul.
13: We're calling the moment tears, then beers.
12: Okay.
13: A couple cold ones ready for you afterwards.
12: Tears, then cheers, then beers.
13: There you go.
12: Thank you.
13: We're shopping.
12: Yes, Dylan.
14: If I get you the scroll for your birthday, would you use it? I think it would add a nice look.
12: Like a Latin scroll?
14: Yeah. You know, it unfurls, you're reading off of it. It has a regal kind of.
12: Once again, my wife keeps saying to me, don't make it jokey. And I said, okay, I won't.
14: Scroll's very serious.
12: But I'm going to have fun with it. There'll be lighthearted moments. I'm going to try to crush them. That's all. Yes, Todd.
15: Your personality and sense of humor, I'm not just saying this because it's your birthday, but why would anyone want you to squash that? You're not doing a stand-up routine, but to try to be devoid of any kind of humor or charisma or personality wouldn't suit who you are.
12: Okay, but my wife reminds me all the time, not everybody gets your sense of humor. That's all. That's all she's saying. That you might think something's funny, but people might not get that. Playing to a larger crowd, younger, older, different demos here. You know, I got to be inclusive. That's all. Yes, Dylan.
14: What if you have like a speaker set up with a laugh track, just in case?
12: Well, I was thinking of putting Seton in the audience.
14: It's not a bad idea.
12: Yeah, and just to laugh. That's it.
14: He's got to get his timing right, though.
12: Yeah. And Darius Rucker. So I don't know if that would be a weird invitation for Darius. I just need you to laugh. You don't have to sing. Just laugh. Yes, Todd.
15: Seton, yes. But that Uzi kind of sounded. That's kind of what Darius does. It sounds like you're firing off a bunch of shots. I don't know if you want that one.
12: Thank you, Todd.
15: You're welcome.
12: Chris in Syracuse. Hi, Chris. What's on your mind today?
17: Hey, thanks, Dan. Hey, we're talking Fred Biletnikoff, a lot of hair and a lot of stickum. I got two things to throw at you, and I have a birthday present for you. Arizona Cardinals versus New York Jets, maybe end up being the Arch Manning Bowl. And if Cleveland somehow ends up winning a championship this year, does that make Cleveland in LeBron's mind now less attractive as a destination since they won without him and maybe risk becoming Kevin Durant? And Dan, today's May 15th. I want to wish you a happy birthday. I hope you have a wonderful birthday weekend. And I want to shoehorn this into May 15th, May 16th, and May 17th. Now, on May 16th, a few years back, Dan, you said Taylor Swift and Kelce would end up getting married. And you ended up being exactly right when all the rest of us thought it was a stunt, including Todd. And Todd, I believe, made a bet with you on that, which I don't think he's ever paid back. And I'd like to get some partial payment for a birthday present for you in the form of a Caller is Always Great segment with Fritzy. Now, Fritzy, May 16th leads us to May 17th, which just happens to be your wife Jen's birthday.
15: Wow.
17: So, Jen, I hope you have a wonderful birthday on Sunday. Now, Todd, when mid-May rolls around and Dan and Jen's birthdays arrive, because of your working relationship with Dan and all he's done for your career, doesn't his birthday resonate a lot more with you and is much more important to you than the ball and chain at home, Jens?
15: You know what? I can't argue with that. I know Dan like longer than I know my wife. I know Dan from watching him, then to working with him. And as much as I love my wife, you know, I know where my bread is buttered, and the Dan Patrick Show has a special meaning for me, and walking down the aisle and having kids with her, that kind of takes a backseat to my relationship with Daniel Theodore Patrick. It has to be said. It's a little uncomfortable, but I got to admit it.
12: Thank you, Todd.
15: He's right. Chris in Syracuse. Great research with the birthdays.
12: By the way, I said when Taylor Swift, Travis Kelce get married, I get to smash you with a wedding cake.
15: Yeah, I believe. Was that the...
12: Yes, that was.
15: Is that the plan?
12: Yeah. Yeah.
15: That's what we'll do then.
12: That was, what, 2 years ago? 2 years ago tomorrow, yeah, that I think I made that declaration.
15: I never thought it was a publicity stunt, but I did think this was going to just be drawn out, and it was going to be one of those Oprah Stedman, like, we're never going to actually get married. We're going to say we're together. And
12: now, they haven't set a date to get married, but there are preparations, I believe, in Rhode Island at her home that they're going to get married perhaps this summer, perhaps in July. Yes, Paul?
13: How do you hide that wedding?
12: You don't.
13: No.
12: You can't.
13: You try.
12: No, I don't think you can. I think it's too big that, you know, it's like when Sean Penn married Madonna and they had all kinds of tents erected so the paparazzi in helicopters couldn't get pictures. But they did get pictures, you know, of part of the reception with Madonna. And, you know, Sean Penn used to fight with the paparazzi all the time because of them taking pictures with, you know, one of the most famous people on the planet, go figure. But I think Kelce's been really good at kind of accepting that this goes along with the territory with Taylor Swift. And, you know, he's famous in the spotlight. No, he's not this famous, but you have to embrace this. It's like if you're going to be married to J-Lo, you got to embrace it. Because if you don't, or Jennifer Aniston or any of these really famous women, you got to be ready. And I think Kelce's done a really good job of that. Yes, Dill?
14: I've seen Taylor Swift's house in Rhode Island, too. It is not like it's, like, tucked away in the woods or anything. It is, like, it's basically, like, off Main Street in the town that it's in. Like,
12: well, it's backs up to the water.
14: Yes.
12: I mean, it's wide open there.
14: But it's there gets a lot of traffic going by it. Like, you can't be like, we're having a secret wedding.
12: Yes, Todd.
15: And as much as you may dislike the paparazzi and the following you everywhere, you got to be respectful and understanding of your wife's career and how famous she is. Well, you can't, you know, start pushing people or trying to knock them over with your car or something. It's going to have such a negative effect on her. So you have to somehow deal with it.
12: I don't know if he's going to run over somebody.
15: No, but like the Britney Spears, there are people that, like, you know, they take it into their hands where they're throwing punches or they try to run somebody over.
12: Yeah, Travis Kelce is watching, so he's getting Todd's advice on being
15: famous. It's important. Yeah. Be respectful of Taylor Swift. Don't ruin
12: her reputation. David in Ohio. Hi, David.
18: Hey, Dan. I just wanted to wish you a happy... I got two things. Just want to wish you a happy birthday. Thanks for always taking my call. Let me roast the Cowboys and everything else. And my other comment is for Dylan. Our dog keeps waking up our baby, and we're looking at a really good shock collar. So I didn't know if he knew any brands or anything that would maybe help with that situation. So thank you.
12: All right. Thank you, David. Yeah. Dylan wore the shock collar, lost a bet, and got shocked like 8 or 9 times.
14: It's tucked away for a rainy day now.
12: Yeah.
14: But get the green one. I don't know what it's called, but it's green.
12: For a special occasion, bring out the shock collar.
14: You never know.
12: Russell in Philadelphia. Hi, Russell.
19: Hey, Dan. 61215. Member of the DDC. Wanted to tell you happy birthday. Enjoy your weekend. You shared your birthday with my Uncle Russell out in Tacoma, a 30-year veteran of the United States Navy, retired. So, again, I just wanted to wish you a happy birthday. Go Birds. And, by the way, you see my Phillies have won 5 straight series, so we're rolling.
12: All righty, yeah. That's that Donnie baseball magic you got. Yes, Todd.
15: And Schwarber hit like a league-leading 18th home run yesterday. How about those Phillies?
12: He's one of my favorite players. I find it fascinating that that guy gets up there and has that kind of swing. And he's going to take you deep if you make a mistake. Yes, Marv.
20: A little bit more baseball news. The Chicago White Sox have a winning record.
12: Yay!
20: They're 22-21. Who knew?
12: Yeah. Yes, Dylan.
14: I just realized something. I think I'm the only one in the room in the Alive Dads Club, which being in here might be the kiss of death.
12: Why are you bringing that up?
14: I just an observation.
12: Yeah, but couldn't you done that privately?
14: No, I could have, I guess, yeah. I'm not bragging.
12: I mean, it feels like
14: I'm worried about my dad now.
12: No, but it's a left turn. Yeah, my dad's dead. Great. You happy?
14: I'm sorry for bringing that up on your birthday.
12: Todd's dad, dead.
14: Yep.
12: Paulie's dad, dead. Marvin's dad was dead to him, is now dead. Great, Dylan.
15: But that shouldn't be a jinx to your dad just because you're in a room with people.
14: I don't know.
15: Dad's passed away.
14: It's like Typhoid Mary.
12: I don't want to root against him.
14: I feel like you are.
12: No, but it feels like you're making me root against him.
14: Brother, that'd be on you.
12: I would be rooting against you, but not your dad.
14: Well, that I'm used to.
12: Yeah. Yes, Paul.
13: Showing off with your fancy live dad. Yeah. Rubbing in our faces. Like, yeah. I thought about it for a while.
14: I didn't mean it like that, Paul, I swear.
12: Yeah. My dad can't be here on my birthday.
14: You want my dad to come?
12: Yeah. Why not? You're going to parade your dad around the man cave here?
14: Look how cool this is, guys.
12: Who misses their dad the most?
13: Poll question?
12: I would say Marvin is going to finish last in this.

0: Like, I'm sort of a stepfather, by proxy father.
1: Oh, you might be a
0: replace. I might be a real
1: dad.
2: Now, you're a cool uncle.
0: Oh, I'm not. Okay.
2: You're more cool uncle that shows you things that dads and moms may not. And go out for beers.
0: Yes, Marvin.
1: Rich, older white dad was not on my bingo card, but I'm glad I got him.
3: Yeah, Dad, if you're a father figure to the people in this room, I hate to break it to you, but you might have failed.
0: Wow.
1: On his birthday.
0: Okay, your dad's alive, and now you're going to rip
3: me. I'm just feeling myself, I guess.
0: I'll be damned. McLovin is here.
1: Andrew.
2: Out of the bullpen.
0: Yeah, why don't we bring McLovin?
3: Oh, no. All right, see you guys.
0: Let's take a break. Take a break. Play of the day. 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
3: Give him a shot at Tim Sills, way off target, off the near corner boards from the Ducks. Well, the offensive zone with their fourth line, Ross Johnston, Tim Washington, Jansen Harkins. Now a chance at the other end. A stop. Oh, what a finish! Mitch Marner backs his way to the crease and finishes at the right post. What a goal for Mitch Marner! 1-0 Knights, a minute into game six.
4: Marner's been unbelievable. Magnificent. 18 points, 7 goals, 11 assists. He leads all scorers in the postseason as the Golden Knights advance to the Western Conference Finals, where the Avs will be waiting. That's courtesy of Vegas Knights Radio Network. 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Colonel in Tampa. Colonel, welcome back. What do you have for me?
5: Good morning, Dan. We recognize that in the course of human events, today is significant because it marks your myriad contributions to a cynical, cynical world. Thus, I think it only fitting and proper to render you military courtesies of respect and admiration to you on your birthday. So if I may, Danettes, backroom guys, attention! For those who love to rock sports, we salute you, Dan. Happy birthday, stud.
4: Thank you, Colonel. Wait, am I allowed to salute?
6: I don't know.
4: Colonel, am I allowed to salute?
5: Absolutely, Dan. With your father's service and all your service to our nation, absolutely.
4: All right. Okay. I guess I kind of get in on a technicality. My dad served. You know, I tried to join the VFW, Veterans of Foreign War, and then they have something for, like, the relatives or sons or family of those who served. And I couldn't find my dad's information from serving in Korea. And so I can't join the VFW. I just wanted to join the VFW because that's where my dad would take me, and I'd sit at the bar, and it was the VFW. And I'd have a Fanta, an orange Fanta, and I'd sit at the bar. My dad would have a Schlitz, and he would have a shot of whiskey or two. So on a Saturday, I'd be going to the bar and sitting there with my dad. Now, I had three other brothers, and, you know, it was a treat to go and sit at the bar. And I was going to try to join the VFW so I could sit at the bar, so I could bring my son, who's now 34, to sit at the bar. Yes, Paul.
6: So you need to find your dad's military records?
4: Yeah, we were looking.
6: Do you want me to make some calls?
4: Well,
6: we may know a guy.
4: My oldest brother was going to help me, and there's a VFW right across the street from the man cave. And I thought it'd be nice, maybe, you know, Friday beers, go over there, have a couple of Miller Lights. Maybe the I-team can get on this. But, yeah. Yes, Billy.
7: Famously cheap beers at the VFW.
4: Oh, I know. That's another reason.
7: Yeah.
4: Yeah. But I'd like to get into the VFW.
7: Were you ever a beer and a shot guy, like your dad?
4: No.
7: I don't think I've ever seen you take a shot.
4: No, I never did because my dad did. Mm. Like, I saw what it did to him.
7: To everyone.
4: And, you know, it was, he used to hide it in our pantry. I remember we had vanilla wafers. And there was a box there, but behind it was
6: Wild Turkey.
4: It was Kessler whiskey. Well, if you smelled it or tasted it, you'd never want it again. And just like the beer that he would have, he'd have Blatz, Schlitz, Wiedemann. And the beer wasn't good, so we didn't drink it. Because he'd always say, you guys never took my beer. I'm like, no, it's not any good. Yes, Paul.
6: Kessler whiskey, smooth as silk, it said on the bottle.
4: Oh.
7: Seems like that's probably not
4: And true. Even smoking cigarettes. I never did that because my dad used to smoke Camel non-filter.
7: The no filter.
4: And it killed him. Yeah, it killed him. Yes, Todd.
8: I would have done the opposite. I would have had the whiskey out front to block the cookies. I don't want to share my box of Nilla wafers with anybody.
4: Jay in Delaware. Hi, Jay. What's on your mind?
9: Hey, Dan. First off, of course, I just want to wish you a happy birthday. And unlike Stiller, Mayor, I do look at you as a great father's figure. I'm 40 years old, so I've listened to you most of my adult life, and you've given great advice to a lot of your, quote, younger listeners to heed by. And I was a big fan of the Falcons, Steelers, and Raiders schedule release. Falcons with the old SportsCenter commercials. That was funny. I probably laughed the entire time. Matt Ryan was great. And how you feel about the Steelers one? You guys have a great weekend, great birthday, Dave.
4: I didn't see the Steelers one. Did you guys see the Steelers video? Yeah, I didn't see it. We'll talk about the schedule release. Albert Breer set to join us, the Monday morning quarterback. Some of the matchups. The fact that you're not going to see Jeremiah Love in primetime, Cam Ward in primetime, Dolphins in primetime, Jets in primetime. Also, Rich Eisen will stop by. Scott Van Pelt from the PGA Championship. Busy final 2 hours. 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
2: If I'm the Lakers, I would move on from LeBron. 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
2: Like, the Lakers aren't satisfied with a second-round exit. You can't go, hey, we made the playoffs and we won 55 games and we lost in the second round. And as great as LeBron was, sacrificed, played well as the third wheel, carried them, you know, the last couple of weeks of the regular season, carried them in the playoffs as well. But I have to be pragmatic about this and say, are we better in the long run here, the long haul, than one more year?
1: Broadcasting from the man cave.
2: I'd walk away.
1: This is Dan Patrick.
2: Hour two on this Meat Friday. Dan and the Danettes, Dan Patrick Show. Thank you for the text, the emails, the phone calls, wishing me a happy birthday. Stat of the day brought to you by Panini America, the official trading cards of the program. We're going to give away the Rectech Grill coming up next hour. Chef Greg is in from Rectech whipping up my birthday meal, and it's a chicken leg lollipops party ribs. I haven't heard of party ribs. I got to find out what that is. Dylan, would you check with Chef Greg on what party ribs are?
3: I will. I believe they're cooked not in the rack. They're like separated. So you kind of almost cook them like burnt ends a little bit, like you sauce them in like a foil pan. I'll double check though.
2: We have a meat cake that includes a chicken pizza base, Wagyu brisket, pulled pork, burnt ends, jalapeno poppers, and chicken lollipops. Who has it better than we do?
4: Nobody.
2: And my gift is right in front of me, the Danettes. That's my gift.
3: You're welcome.
2: Thank you. It's the same gift I get every single year. Although Todd got me a traveling humidor. Marvin got me an old ABA t-shirt, slam dunk contest. Dylan and Paul didn't get me anything yet. Yes, Dylan.
3: Yeah, I mean, we're already on it, but just for fun, is there anything in particular you want?
2: Well, I mentioned a Porsche.
3: Yeah.
2: Like an older one.
3: Okay.
2: Like a 73, maybe. Like a 73 blue Porsche, something like that.
3: I think, Paul, you got one of those, right?
2: Yes, Paul.
5: Does it have to be running? Because that would affect the
2: Doesn't
5: price.
2: Doesn't have to be.
5: Okay.
2: No.
5: Just look good.
2: Yeah. I could have a project here in my retirement. Yes, Todd?
6: Can we make that book of top main golf courses? Can't that be from Paul and Dylan?
2: Nobody knew about that, Todd.
6: Or was that supposed to be top secret?
2: Yeah. Todd got me. Here we go. Todd got me a book about golf courses in Maine.
6: It's just a little paperback book.
2: I know.
6: To spread the wealth. So that could be from everybody.
2: You wanted me to let everybody know that you got me.
6: I was actually more concerned that you didn't see it in the bag or something like that because you didn't mention it. Or maybe you weren't that impressed by it.
2: I wasn't.
6: We're not.
2: No. But
6: I wanted to get you the hardcover, the fancy one, but it only came in paperback.
2: The traveling humidor for my cigars is great.
6: That.
2: It's beautiful. And I thanked you for that.
6: You did. But you didn't mention the main golf course.
2: Okay. Thank you. Thank you for that book.
6: I'm a little needy. I'm a little sensitive. So I make sure you saw the whole deal.
2: I know. Yes, Dylan.
3: Todd could have done the cool thing there and said that the book is from all of us. Thank you, Todd.
6: I did say that. I said it could be from Dylan and Paulie, the book.
2: No, it should. If you were going to give something and be part of it, he could have said you guys were part of the humidor that I got. Because it's really nice. The book is, nobody cares about the book.
6: It's a little throw-in.
2: Yes, Marvin.
7: He said a little needy.
6: What about the book? I got your book, too, not just a cigar.
2: All righty. Albert Breer, the Monday Morning Quarterback, will join us coming up. We'll talk about the schedule release, and we have to do winners and losers on the schedule release here. DraftKings has point spreads for every game already this year, which I find really interesting because there are some players we don't know about Aaron Rodgers. I mean, there's guys coming back from injury. Patrick Mahomes, obviously. Lamar Jackson situation. Like, you're not quite sure with some of these players, but the point spreads are already there. Now, can I bet as much money as I want to on these games, Dylan?
3: Yeah, if you put $1 million on the Bucks Bengals game right now, they might, you know, raise some eyebrows, but you're free to do as you please.
2: Because if somebody got information that Mahomes was not going to be playing in the first three games, let's say, and it was going to be Justin Fields, if you get in before they adjust the betting line on this, this is why inside information, you know. Now, I've had inside information before, but I don't gamble, and I didn't tell anybody about somebody who was playing or not playing or somebody who was banged up, because I got it in normal conversation. It wasn't where somebody said, hey, come here, but I'm sure that Schefter, like, I wonder if Adam Schefter or Ian Rappaport or, you know, any other insider was going to be hired by a casino or, you know, DraftKings, where they're going to get information and through sources and truly affect how people bet and your betting lines on this. Because Schefter's making a lot of money from the mothership, but imagine if he was an insider. Now, people would be far more cautious of what they're going to share with him. I'm sure of that. But if he had certain sources and these casinos were like, hey, we'll pay you $20 million. We want you to help us make money. Yes, Paulie.
5: There's an article from Front Office Sports from 2021 that Caesars Sportsbook might pursue people like Adam Schefter, Adrian Wojnarowski, and other people that are information experts.
2: I would. If I could find, I just have to make sure that you're getting true inside information. A lot of times the insiders will just give you something that's transactional that you're going to eventually find out. I want information that nobody is going to find out about. Or if they do, they find out far later than I do, and it would affect the outcome of a game. Yeah, Paul.
5: Yeah, imagine you could find out the Raiders' game plan at quarterback, like what they plan to do with the handoff from one to another. If you knew that in August, and you make some bets.
2: You can make bets right now. You know, like I said, if you knew something about the Kansas City Chiefs. Now, do I think Mahomes is going to be ready to play week one? All indications are yes. But I'm just guessing the Chiefs are going to say that no matter what. Because I don't think you want to have that. We're not quite sure. Everything I've read is, man, he's getting ready. He's ahead of schedule is usually what you get. Yes, Todd.
6: So this might be a question for Dylan. So if they're assuming the odds makers that Mahomes is going to play, and that's what is it, 2.5 the Chiefs are favored at home against Denver Monday night, how would that change if for some reason he was definitely not playing? How would that change the odds? Would Denver be favored? Would it be a pick 'em? I'm just curious how that would be if we knew Mahomes wasn't playing week one Monday night.
3: My guess is that the spread would basically just flip. So the Chiefs are -2.5 right now. I think you probably get Broncos -2.5. So that's what you're doing with these early action bets. It's another level of gambling, essentially. You're sort of gambling on these possibilities as well.
2: I want to say good morning to those watching on Peacock. Download the app if you haven't done so. Our radio affiliates, including iHeartRadio, Fox Sports Radio, Scott Van Pelt from the PGA Championship in an hour from now, Rich Eisen from the Mothership will join us in studio as well. Get the phone calls, poll question for hour one, and what are we going to go with hour two?
3: All right, Dan, from hour one, we had who would you rather have seen the Seahawks play in the season opener, Chiefs, Cowboys, Rams, or 49ers? Obviously, I know two of those teams are going to be in Australia, but just for argument's sake, 59% said the Rams, overwhelmingly. And have you already looked into travel for any of your team's road games? 76% say no.
2: Todd has. Todd was looking at local games that you could go to for the Broncos?
6: There's like a week 7 game or something. I saw that the Broncos were going to be playing at the Panthers. I just didn't know when until last night. And since I have a daughter that goes to Wake Forest, we can make a nice weekend out of it. Go see her Friday night into Saturday. Then Sunday is a 1 o'clock Broncos at Panthers game in Charlotte, which I definitely want to go to. Fly back in plenty of time before Monday show.
2: Lucas in Texas. Hi, Luke. What's on your mind today?
0: Hey, Dan. Good morning.
2: Good morning.
0: Wanted to wish you a happy birthday, but by extension, I have to wish a 2-day belated happy birthday to my dad, Russell. He's 2 days older than you, and he's a big fan of the show, so wanted to wish him that happy birthday. But really, this introduces a question that I think only the Danettes or maybe your children could solve. I know y'all briefly mentioned it earlier in this section, but what do you get someone who just turned 70? My dad is one of those who says, I just want to see my kids and my grandkids. He got that this past weekend. The physical thing he was most excited for was a laser pointer, so he can simply point with his laser what he is talking about rather than having to get up and explain further. So what does Dan want, especially from the kid demographic? Would love some help in this area.
2: I just think handmade card photos, always great. And I tell that to my wife and tell that to my kids. I don't need anything. And sometimes when they try to buy something that they think you might need, then it ends up being something that you probably wouldn't use. But a picture, a card, always great. Especially handmade stuff, always great. So Dylan, you and Paulie, maybe in the next hour and a half, you could probably whip something together. Nice little card. Maybe you could do a stepbrothers photo, just like Mendoza and Kirk D. Cousins. Yes, Dylan.
3: You don't want a second copy of the Great Golf Courses of Maine?
2: Whew, you know, I'd have one up in Maine and one here. That would be awesome.
3: There you go.
2: Yeah.
6: Not necessary.
2: Mike in Wisconsin. Hi, Mike. What's on your mind?
8: Hey, good morning, Dan. Good morning, fellas. Suck it, Dylan, and your dad. Dan, I just had to call and wish you a happy birthday. And then I was curious, of all the gifts you've gotten over the years, do you have a favorite? Is there a best gift you've ever gotten?
2: Oh, I don't know. My wife got me a trip to Normandy, and she knew that I wanted to go. I had this incredible calling. I couldn't get it out of my mind. I started buying books on Normandy, started watching documentaries on Normandy. For some reason, I couldn't shake it. I had to go. I had to walk on that beach. I had to go there and see everything I could. And I remember she said, we're going to get a tour guide. And if you do go to Normandy, get a local tour guide, because you'll skip some of the stuff that you don't need to see, and you'll see things that others won't show you. But you can't imagine, you just can't imagine 18, 19, 20-year-olds getting off those boats and knowing and seeing up where the machine guns were. And you could still see these caves up, you know, off the beach where they were there with their machine guns. And these poor kids, 18, 19, 20, 21, get off those boats and they had no chance. And it just, man, it hits you. It can't help but hit you. And then you go to the U.S. cemetery, and then you go, our tour guide said, we're going to get there at 5 o'clock, and we get there and they're playing taps. Woo! Then you go to the German cemetery just to kind of juxtapose that. Powerful, powerful. So I would say that's one that I wanted to go to and left a lasting impression on me. It will the rest of my life. But if you do get a chance to go to Normandy, get a local tour guide. Yeah, Paul.
5: And your wife probably propelled the trip. You thought about it, and then she made it happen. Sometimes we don't do that for ourselves.
2: I wouldn't have done it. But I knew I had to go. I had to see that. I had to feel it for some reason. And it'll stay with me the rest of my life. That feeling of walking on that beach where they walked, where they died. But you can still see the little cutouts it's a cliff, you know, and they had machine guns, and they mounted the machine guns to not shoot straight. They would, I think it's called strafing, where they're shooting at angles. So they made sure that if you shoot straight ahead and you miss, then you're not hitting anybody. But they were shooting at angles from both sides. And these kids had no chance there. But, you know, everyone that, you know, and then it was just, you could see where the United States was like, we're bringing in some heavy artillery. And you're out there on one of the beaches, and the setup of what they had, like this little city on water, and they're bringing in the guns, man. They're very, very powerful. And how they outsmarted the Germans as well. And you get to see this map and, you know, how they diagram where they were going to be. And they gave hints they were going to be someplace else. It was just a really, really powerful, powerful moment. Yeah, Dill.
3: I think we solved your birthday gift issue, Dan. If you remember, I have a piece of D-Day barbed wire desk here, and that Paul and I think that would be a perfect gift for you.
2: Well, that's nice. But Paul didn't really have anything to do with it, and it feels like it's a re-gift.
3: Is it a re-gift? By definition, I think it is, but it's a good re-gift.
2: Gino in Virginia. Hi, Gino. What's on your mind today?
9: Hey, Dan and Dennis. Happy birthday, Dan. 4 years older than me. I'm just getting a little younger. Anyways, you can't complain about Father's Day. Happy birthday, yes. No problem, get gifts. But Father's Day, we don't get that. You can't cry about that. And to Dylan, are you guys going to ever have a German meat Friday, such as bratwurst, sauerkraut dogs, Jaeger schnitzel, and pommes frites?
2: Oh, I think we've done that before, Gino. I love sauerkraut. I'm fine with that. Yeah, Dylan.
3: Brings that up right after the D-Day segment.
2: That's true. Timing wasn't great there.
3: A little tone deaf.
2: Yeah.
5: Yeah. Pick a side.
2: Yeah. I told the story that I'm there with my wife, and there's probably 100 people around the flag as it's being brought down in the U.S. cemetery. By the way, the cemetery is meticulous in Normandy. And they're bringing down the flag, playing taps. It's as emotional as you could possibly imagine. I get somebody who taps me on the back and then taps me again. He goes, hey, I'm friends with McLovin. It'd be great to get a picture.
6: Oh, my God.
2: And I was ready to do a Wembenyama and just elbow him. And he apologized. I said, dude, I'm crying. They're playing taps. They're bringing down the American flag. We're at D-Day, or we're in this cemetery. All of these, you know, men who lost their... He goes, I know, I'm sorry. Can I still get a picture? I said, yeah, you can still get a picture. Yes, Marvin.
7: Is that our man Sully in Vegas?
2: Yes. Yes.
5: Oh, no, it wasn't Sully.
2: Yes, it was.
5: Oh.
2: Yes. Yeah.
7: He called into the show. I was answering phones at the time, and he was telling the story. Then he called in.
2: But I'm taking a video of this. Like, I want to capture this. And you know, I'm like, the camera is, it's like jolted a little bit as he's tapping me on the shoulder because he wants to get a picture. Yeah, Paul.
5: It's a Curb Your Enthusiasm moment.
2: Yeah.
5: It's something from that show.
2: Yes.
5: And it would have gone more haywire.
2: Oh, thank God. Yes, Todd.
6: It's taps. Doesn't mean you want to get tapped on the shoulder.
2: Thank you. All right. Put a bow on it. Monday morning.
6: By the way, Dan, how's my Packers? What do you think of my Packers this year? You should have thrown that in also.
2: Yeah.
6: You're going to just be totally inappropriate to the moment.
2: Yes, Paul.
5: I just heard from Sully. Still sorry.
2: I mean, a nice guy, but man, not that. I mean, time and place. Yes, Dylan.
3: Yeah, is that the... worst possible place for that to happen, or?
2: It's pretty close.
3: Yeah.
2: Pretty close. Cemetery. Taps.
3: Taps gets me.
2: Flag. Cemetery. Hey, can I get a, hey, stop crying. Man, I loved you on SportsCenter. Let's take a break.
3: Yeah, you're just sobbing in the picture.
2: Yeah.
3: Too.
2: Yeah. Yeah. Why is Dan Patrick crying in this picture with you? All right, we'll take a break. Albert Breer will join us, Monday morning quarterback, talk about schedule release, a few other items for him, and Scott Van Pelt, top of the hour, Rich Eisen in an hour from now as well in studio. We're back after this on the Dan Patrick Show. We talk a lot about moving with Penske, and we've used Penske trucks. We went to Pittsburgh for the draft. We went to San Francisco for the big game. 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

0: Albert Breer is the Monday Morning Quarterback, senior NFL reporter, and he joins us now. Albert, I was curious about when the NFL is building its schedule, how long is this process and how do you start? How do you finish?
1: Well, first of all, happy 40th birthday, Dan.
0: Thank you. Thank you. Yeah.
1: It actually starts like the minute the regular season ends, because at that point, of course, we know who's playing who. And, you know, this has changed over the years. I remember when I first started doing this story, and you know, Peter King did it at such a high level for so many years and covering all of this, but it almost seemed like at first it was like, you know, when I first started doing this, it was sort of like a tournament almost, the way that they would narrow it and narrow it and narrow it. And it's not really that way anymore. They run like a hard to calculate number of combinations through their computers and through, you know, what they do with AWS. And, you know, what they spit out about 6,000, what they would call playable schedules, right? Like based on all the filters they have and everything else. And then, you know, from those 6,000, they narrow that down and they find what they call the leader. And then over the last couple of weeks, you know, the leader is pitted against other schedules where they actually go through it like by hand and compare one to the next. And can you beat the leader? And the leader might get knocked off, and then another schedule becomes the leader. And now you try to beat that one until you come up with what you end up with, which was, you know, Tuesday afternoon, I believe it was, they had the final edition that they had.
0: But how do you keep score of, you got a leader in the clubhouse, and then how does another schedule get better than the one that you think is going to be the leader?
1: Well, I think it's like, you know, you go through it and then you troubleshoot like, okay, like here are five issues, because none of us going to be perfect, right? So here are five issues that we have with this schedule. And is there one that could solve those issues? And then, you know, it's like, all right, well, those five issues are solved, but now there are seven issues over here, you know? So I think they try to get it to the point where there are enough, it's perfect enough, I guess is the way to put it. And look, like, I think the huge part of this, as you know, is like how they've, you know, like how many demands they have from their partners now, from the networks, from the streaming partners. Like I try to explain this to people. You know, I think if you go back 15 or 20 years, there were tiers to how much these cost the networks, right? So in other words, like ESPN was paying X amount less for Monday Night Football than what, you know, NBC was paying for Sunday Night Football. So it was very easy for the NFL to go to ESPN and say, well, you know, NBC is paying this much more than you are. So, you know, tough, you know, like you're going to get a worse schedule. Now I'd say, you know, especially with the latest, you know, rounds of negotiations, those numbers are closer and everybody's paying an astronomical amount to broadcast these games, and you want them to keep paying that amount. So like they're trying to keep everybody happy, and there's more equity, I think, across the board, which is why they've turned every game into a free agent, which is why they're more, you know, like they put like a higher level of demands on teams. Like, I don't know if you saw the Rams schedule, but it is a gauntlet when it comes to travel and short weeks and all that different stuff. You know, it's why, like, if you look at it now, and this is, I mean, you remember there was a time, Dan, when everybody played at least one primetime game. Well, now there are more primetime games, but there are more teams maxing out, too. There are eight teams, and I can name them. I can pull them up here. There are eight teams that are playing either six or seven primetime games. I guess these would be the marquee teams, right? And those eight are the Cowboys, Eagles, Bears, Packers, Seahawks, Bills, Chiefs, and Rams. Meanwhile, there are five teams, the Jets, Titans, Raiders, Cardinals, and Dolphins, that aren't playing any primetime games as well. So, like, the rules of engagement here have changed. And, you know, I think as...
0: But if Arch Manning is with the Raiders.
1: Yeah.
0: This year.
1: Mm-hmm.
0: The Raiders have a primetime game.
1: Oh, yeah. Yeah.
0: But Fernando Mendoza is not going to get a... We don't know when he's going to play.
1: You don't know when he's going to play.
0: Yeah.
1: Right. Like, so if you're going to put them in a primetime window, you might do it later in the year. And you can always flex and that sort of thing. But, yeah, I mean, it's you know, 100%, that's a huge part of it, you know? You know, like, I think it's just, it's the curb appeal of each of these teams. And it's not like necessarily getting you or I, because we're probably going to be sitting there on the couch anyway, watching the games, you know? It's how do you get like the casual fan, the more casual fan engaged? And, you know, a lot of times the teams that are further down the line that are worse teams, you know, like you have to have something that you can kind of wrap your arms around from a storyline perspective. And, you know, those five teams, like I, you know, you can see where the storylines are sort of lacking with those.
0: Would you have opened up with Seattle facing New England in a Super Bowl rematch?
1: This is an interesting question because I think you do, like, I've gotten a lot of questions over the last 24 hours on like how much the Vrabel storyline has to do with this. I actually think it might. Now, I asked Hans Schroeder, who's, you know, the head of broadcasting in the NFL, about this yesterday, and he said it didn't. But if you want to be a cynic about this.
0: Yeah, I don't think they would be honest with you on that, Albert.
1: Yeah. I mean, I don't either. And if you want to be a cynic about it, like it's like the same thing with the Super Bowl. You know, you got everybody bitching and moaning about who the halftime show is every year. Again, that's not about like the football fan. That's about pulling in the casual viewer. And I think, you know, if you put Mike Vrabel in the in that Wednesday night slot, there might be some curiosity from people like that don't really follow the league like you or I do, that are like, oh yeah, like I remember that story back in May and June. Maybe I won't go out for that hike, you know, this afternoon. Maybe I will sit down and watch football this afternoon because I want to see, I want like an update on where things are with that guy that I was paying so much attention to and my social media was plastered with through, you know, April and May. If you want to be a cynic, you could look at it that way where you could say, okay, if it was the Patriots or the Bears, like the Patriots might have more appeal to the casual fan because of the tabloid nature of the story, that we've all been, you know, like it seems like America's been locked in on over the last month or so. You know, I personally think from a football perspective, the Bears might have been the more interesting team. It's a bigger market, you know, and
0: I agree.
1: I think Caleb, there's like more curiosity with Caleb Williams that the Super Bowl wasn't very competitive. So do you want to see that again? You know, I think from a pure football perspective, Chicago might have actually made more sense. But as we all know, it's bigger than just that.
0: I am curious about Football Night in America.
1: Mm-hmm.
0: Somebody is going to do a sit down with Mike Vrabel, I'm going to guess, getting ready to show you that game.
1: Mm-hmm.
0: I'm curious how much of this off the field, the Diana Russini portion of this Mike Vrabel story can come up in an interview that is maybe not football related. It's almost football adjacent. So can you, if you send Jason Garrett to do a sit down, you know, one-on-one, what can you ask that would be pertinent to the actual game itself while also acknowledging that this has to have been a distraction? This,
1: right.
0: You know, he left the last day of the draft to go to counseling. Yeah. So I how do you make it a sports story?
1: So if I was on the other end, if I was sitting across from him in that setting and I'm Jason Garrett or I'm Rodney Harrison or whoever else, first of all, I think part of it is relative to whether or not he's done the whatever you want to call it, the Today Show interview between now and then, right? Because if he has actually sat down and addressed it in full, it'd be easier for you, if you're NBC, to just say, well, we've all moved on from that. He's addressed it. If he hasn't addressed it by then I think it becomes the elephant in the room if you don't address it, right? Like, because if it's still sitting out there as something that hasn't been, you know, fully vetted or gone through in that sort of setting, and you're the first one to get him one-on-one since this happened, then I think it becomes the elephant in the room if you don't address it, you know? So I think, like, just from, you know, having been in those sorts of seats before and, you know, interviewing people in these sorts of settings, it does, part of it does ride on how much of the subject matter has already been covered. You know, and then I think the other piece of it is just kind of like, you know, you, if you want to keep it in the football context, like the football context of it is relatively easy. Like, how does this affect you know, the way that you did your job in April and May and June, and how did it affect your relationship with your players? And you've preached about, you know, about family and welcomed so many people's, you know, spouses and children into the building, and you've made it that environment. Like, has this in any way affected your ability to do that? Like, I think that there are fair questions. And look, like, Mike's a logical guy. Mike's a really smart guy. I think Mike, deep down, is a really good guy. You know, I really believe that. I've known him since he was a player. Like, I think it's, he's a really good human being, you know, like, at his core. I think he understands that this sort of question is going to come, you know, and I think he's smart enough to navigate it. And, you know, if we could all be grown-ups about it, like, I think he would answer questions on it. Now, that's just me talking, but, like, you know, I think as long as it wouldn't adversely affect the other people in his life, which is the wild card in all of this, how does this affect his wife? How does this affect his sons? I think, you know, he would be, I'd imagine, like, you know, he would take the questions. And I don't, like, and I think he understands the way all of this works. He's, again, like, he's been in the public eye for so long, for more than half of his life. I think he kind of gets the rules of engagement here.
0: Talking to Albert Breer, the Monday Morning Quarterback, how close are we to every team will have an international game?
1: You mean every year?
0: Yeah.
1: As soon as we get 18 games, I think it happens.
0: Okay. And when is 18 games happening?
1: Well, I mean, like, there's still that thing hanging out there that there's no date for the Super Bowl after the 2027 season in Atlanta, you know? Like, so I, like, that to me has been sort of the smoking gun on what their plans are for a long time now. You know, the NFLPA has new leadership. J.C. Tretter's in as the executive director. What's his stance on 18 games? They haven't been that public about it yet. They let their feelings have been known on other subjects like the grass versus turf debate and all of that. So you got to figure all of that out. You know, I did ask Peter O'Reilly, who's the you know, head of events for the NFL, a month or two ago, like, when you actually have to set the date for that Atlanta Super Bowl. And he said you would have to set it like before the start of the season before that Super Bowl year. So that will be the start of this season. So can you move fast enough now to get something in place, an agreement in place for the 27 season? I think we're that close of where the owners want to do it. Whether or not they can pull it off that fast, they can't make that decision unilaterally. So a lot of it's going to come down to the players of cooperation. But I will say this, like, I think when they go to 18 games, I think we're talking about a 16 game schedule of international. And I think then the rhythm becomes for teams that you play internationally once a year. And, 1 year, that means 9 home games, 8 road games and a neutral site. And then the following year, 8 home games, 9 road games and a neutral site.
0: Are there any more live windows for the NFL to go after?
1: That's a good question. I mean,
0: Friday night's off limits because of high school football.
1: It's high school football, right. And then Saturday is off limits because of college football and the rules there. And I think they should respect those, by the way. You know, I mean, like, Netflix has kind of, like, created this, like, events package almost, I think is what they would refer to it as, where they have a week one game, a week 18 game, 2 on Christmas and 1 on Thanksgiving Eve. I just don't know what the holiday would be outside of what they've already covered. You know what I mean? And I think you see, like, the breaking point where they need more inventory. I had to look at the master schedule yesterday morning, and so I'm going through it trying to digest as much as I can. And what was really jarring to me, Dan, was looking at week 16. And in week 16, which is the Christmas week, they have a Christmas Eve game, 3 Christmas Day games, 2 Saturday games, a Monday game, a Sunday night game. And so that Sunday afternoon window, CBS had 2 games in the early window. Fox had 2 games in the early window. And then they had 1 apiece in the late window. And that was it.
0: I know.
1: And 2 games are going to fall out from the Saturday cluster. So it'll be a little more than that. But this, I think it shows why they want 18 games, because they want more inventory. But it also shows they're maybe at a little bit of a breaking point as far as, like, do we still respect Sunday as, like, what you and I grew up watching was, like, this like massive buffet of football, you know, on Sunday at 1 o'clock and 4 o'clock. I love that. You know what I mean? So I'd hate to see that go away. So it's just going to be interesting to see the way that that's handled. I just don't know where the extra windows would be. Maybe it's Labor Day. And they go in on Labor Day and try to turn that into a big kickoff weekend if they don't want to move the Super Bowl even further back and they do want to end they do want to have the second bye week. That would be one area I could see them going in. I'm not sure where the next broadcast window is, but if it's out there, I guarantee you that they're going to find it.
0: Thank you, Albert. Have a great weekend.
1: Awesome. Thanks, DP. Happy birthday.
0: Albert Breer. They like to call him Bert, the Monday morning quarterback. We'll take a break. We'll have Scott Van Pelt, top of the hour. Rich Eisen will stop by the man cave. Your phone calls in the On Deck

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9: You know, it's interesting. For such a long time, I think people thought about diseases as something that mostly happened later in life. Just in recent years, however, we as a society have really begun to think about preventing certain ailments much, much earlier. Case in point, new study out of Northwestern University School of Medicine found the mid-30s are a major turning point for men's heart health. For women, about a decade later. But for the men, this is the time when you really need to be thinking about your heart health seriously. At a bare minimum, start seeing a primary care doctor once a year just to get your blood pressure and cholesterol checked. You can also look up and then do your best to follow what is known as the American Heart Association's Life's Essential Eight. These are things everyone can do to decrease the risk of heart disease.

0: we were outside in the grilling area, the RecTech grilling area, Chef Greg came in. I don't know what he's making, but it looks fabulous. It's a meat cake that I've never seen or heard of before, but boy, does it look good. Yes, Dylan?
1: He showed me a picture of a previously made meat cake, yes. And it is looks exactly what it sounds like. It is a cake made out of meat.
0: Yeah. That was my nickname in high school.
1: The meat cake.
0: Meat cake.
1: Yeah.
0: Oh, no, it was beef cake. Yes, yes, Marvin.
2: Who called you that?
0: No one.
2: Okay.
0: No one. No one. Somebody sent me a picture from me in high school, and it's not a good look. You know, once again, reinforcing the 6'3", about 148, long hair, parted down the middle, some acne. Come and get some. Yes, Paulie.
3: But at the time, we all felt like we looked all right.
0: No, I didn't. By comparison with other guys that were in my class, I was like, God, I gotta turn on some personality here. I gotta charm somebody. Yes, Marv.
2: Paulie tries to downplay his looks, but he kind of had the like Johnny from the Karate Kid look going on.
0: He did.
3: Thank you.
0: What? You did.
2: Easily. He was definitely at Club MTV with Downtown Julie Brown in the mid 90s.
0: Like you and Fritzy probably had your run, you know, earlier. When you were in high school, maybe college, Fritzy certainly when he was in high school and college, you guys had sort of a boy band, you know, hotness to you.
3: Yeah, I was a little skinny in high school. The Flock of Seagulls haircut didn't work. More like a Anthony Michael Hall Weird Science look, which I don't think was great.
0: Okay. No. Yes.
3: Better in college.
0: Yes, Dylan.
1: You had the 6'3", though. That's a lot of people would kill for that.
0: Yeah, no, but I looked even taller and skinnier. Because I was 6'3".
1: The lank.
0: Not good. 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Zach in Iowa. Hi, Zach. What's on your mind today?
4: Good morning, Dan. Just wanted to reach out and say happy birthday. Today is also my son's first birthday, and his name is Maverick Patrick. Last year we called in about 3 days after he was born, and in the midst of him being born, didn't realize it was your birthday, so you're late in saying that. It's crazy with it being his first birthday, how something like so happy can also be so sad. You look at it and like, man, how did we get here a year later?
0: But I know. I know. Yeah. I'm dealing with my grandson who's getting ready to turn one. And my granddaughter's 3. I say it. Marvin, what's the expression you have with?
2: The days are long, but the years are short.
0: Yeah, that's a great expression. Aaron in Atlanta. Hi, Aaron. What's on your mind today?
5: Happy birthday, Dan. Long time. First time. CNN, ESPN, Dan and Dilts. And when you do your wedding speech, do it like General Patton, but leave out the profanity.
0: Oh, I might have some profanity in there. But I'm not going to do it like when Fritzy was doing stand-up and it wasn't going well in New York and he went blue and all of a sudden started cursing and I go, oh, boy, he's in trouble. Then I knew you were in trouble after that, toddler.
6: Yeah, I was in total panic mode. I didn't know what to say.
0: Yeah, because if you curse, then sometimes people just laugh anyways. But Todd, I could tell when we were at the comedy club, Caroline, one of the most famous comedy clubs in America.
6: Very intimidating.
0: And Todd shut it down. It closed soon after.
6: It did close within weeks after I went up.
0: Reggie in California. Hi, Reggie. What's on your mind?
7: Hey, what's up, Dan? I'm on my way to Bishop, California, going fishing with my dog. Hey, happy birthday.
0: Thank you, Reg. Thank you. I'm going to do some fishing next week, I think. I'll do a little trout fishing. Do a little golfing. Yes, Dill.
1: When are we going to go fishing together, Dan?
0: How about in Tahoe?
1: All right.
0: We could go to Truckee.
1: Yeah.
0: And, you know, famous for fly fishing there. Maybe that Saturday or Sunday before we go to Tahoe, we'll be out there for the big celebrity golf event.
1: Maybe a little fly fishing golf combo day?
0: Yeah, let's not push it.
1: Okay.
0: You know, let's see how fly fishing goes.
1: We'll stick to one for now.
0: Yeah. Because there's some serenity, some quiet when you go fly fishing.
1: Yeah.
0: It's just you, your fly rod, and the fish.
1: And the trees sometimes.
0: Well, you got to be careful of the trees. That's what people don't understand. It's like you go 10 and you go 2. It's like...
1: Or just roll cast.
0: Yeah, that's what my wife did. She wanted to learn how to fly fish when we were on vacation. And the fishing guide said, why don't you just roll it over? You don't try to pull out the more line and throw it out there 30 or 40 feet. Yeah. It looks a whole lot easier than it is. But everybody wants to fly fish. And then you do it once and you go, okay, I'm done. I'm done. I love there's a rhythm to it. And I like working for catching the fish. I don't like to just throw it out there, put a little bobber on it, put a worm on it, and just let it sit. And then you grab a beer. I like working the fish a little bit. A little strategy there. Yes, Dylan.
1: And you can still drink while you're fly fishing.
0: You can. It's a little tougher though, because you're using both hands right there. Yeah. Maybe I could bring you and then you could be holding a beer. And then, like, you know, pouring it down my throat.
1: Are you want me to caddy for you while we're fly fishing?
0: Poll results from the second hour of this. We're already 2 hours in. Dang. I got one more hour on my birthday. Yeah, Dill.
1: Well, you have more than an hour of your birthday. What are you doing? Are you doing anything tonight? Going to dinner?
0: Kids are coming in. Oh. And hey, eating at 5 o'clock. Yes.
1: Of course you are.
0: That means cigar, maybe some tequila. Maybe tuck the grandkids in and then go to bed soon after they do. And then watch a little bit of basketball as well. All right. 2 hours in the books, one more to go. Scott Van Pelt will join us, Van Peasy, and we will also talk to Rich Eisen. I think he's joining us here in the Man Cave on a Meat Friday. Fritzy, Dylan, Marv, Paulie. I'm going to be in the confessional coming up if you're watching on Peacock. 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
2: If I'm the Lakers, I would move on from LeBron. 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
2: Like, the Lakers aren't satisfied with a second-round exit. You can't go, hey, we made the playoffs and we won 55 games and we lost in the second round. And as great as LeBron was, sacrificed, played well as the third wheel. Carried them, you know, the last couple of weeks of the regular season. Carried them in the playoffs as well. But I have to be pragmatic about this and say, are we better in the long run here, the long haul, than one more year?
1: Broadcasting from the man cave.
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1: This is Dan Patrick.
2: Final hour on this Meat Friday, Birthday Friday. Oh, everybody brought their gifts today. Marvin did. Todd did. Paul didn't. Dylan didn't. But everybody else did in this Meat Friday. In case you're wondering, and I know you are, chicken leg lollipops, party ribs, a meat cake that includes Wagyu brisket, pulled pork, burnt ends, jalapeno poppers, and chicken lollipops. Who has it better than we do?
3: Nobody.
2: 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It was 4.5 yesterday. 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Rich Eisen from the Mothership will stop by in about 20 minutes from now. Scott Van Pelt, SportsCenter anchor, Monday Night Countdown host, golf host. He's there on the call for ESPN's coverage of the PGA Championship Round 2, starting at noon Eastern. Van Peasy, good to talk to you. What's the atmosphere like there outside of Philadelphia?
4: Well, if I may, from my heart, happy birthday to you. My only gift is my presence. I don't know that that's much of a present, but thank you and happy birthday. From Philly, it is carnage out here, man. I am shocked. It is so much more difficult than we thought it would be. It's much windier than I think anyone projected. The whole locations are tough. Guys are backing up. Great scene. It's the sports fans in the Philadelphia area are phenomenal. They're coming out, and I think throughout the weekend it'll only get, you know, more crowded and more voluminous. But right now it is a struggle for the best in the world.
2: Give me your dream matchup on Sunday. What would you hope to see?
4: I mean, when Scotty's in the mix, I think he's the yardstick at the moment, and anyone from that zip code. I mean, it's hard to say Rory now just because he's so far out of it after yesterday. Although if he shoots a couple under, he's still in the mix. But I mean, look, Scotty, Rory, it'd be fun just because we've really never seen it, Dan, at this point. And that's the thing about golf. You know, for years we tried to manufacture, man, how cool would it be if Tiger and Phil? Well, there's 156 guys out here, and there's 4 days of your life, and it's all got to funnel correctly. But Scotty against any world-class player would be fun just because Scotty's been so consistently brilliant.
2: Do you think, or what has to happen for us to root for Scotty to see his greatness the way we did Tiger?
4: Totally different people, right? I mean, it's not LeBron and Jordan, because those are different eras. And I guess, look, Tiger and Scotty are different eras as well. But Tiger made people feel, and there was an electricity to him. There is a completely different feeling with Scotty. He's not emotionless, but he doesn't outwardly show it a lot. And so I think that the respect for Scotty's greatness, I don't know how you could withhold it at this point, but I don't know that he plays in a way that moves people to feel passionately about, man, I can't wait to watch it. I thought Paul McGinley of the Golf Channel did an awesome job last night of describing Scotty's first round about the technical brilliance of it. Well, he shot 67 and he just thought his way around the golf course. You know, Tiger felt like he forever had that one shot, right, Dan, that would just make you jump up out of your seat. And I guess Scheffler doesn't do that quite as much. But I would just say that really comparing anyone to Tiger is kind of a fool's errand, because he's singular. You know, he's the only one of him that we're likely to ever see in our life.
2: Scheffler is like Pete Sampras in tennis.
4: Perfectly said.
2: Yeah.
4: Perfectly said. And you know, Pete was an all-time great. But, I mean, did he move people in the same way that maybe a Federer did? Probably not.
2: I think DeChambeau if he had Scheffler's success and was playing on tour, Scheffler moves the needle, or DeChambeau moves the needle from the standpoint of you're like, oh, wow. And he's got personality attached to that as well. I just don't know if we're going to see that anytime soon. Certainly not seeing it this weekend there. But like his future on the PGA Tour is what, in your opinion?
4: For DeChambeau, I don't know. I mean, the suggestion that he could go be a YouTube player and then just show up and play in the majors, I mean, I don't, that's just not a realistic thought. You have to be competitively sharp to come out here and play the hardest courses in the world against the best players in the world. And, you know, you referenced DeChambeau. We saw, I think, the height of his popularity when he won at Pinehurst. And that was an immensely popular victory. And he hit a shot of a lifetime to beat Rory there. And, you know, that to me was sort of his peak moment of power. And you could do that. Be an influencer, be a YouTube player. And I'm sure you could monetize that and make a pile. But ultimately, you make your bones in this game and your legend in this game being a major championship player. And you know, he got off to a horrific start, didn't play well at the Masters and missed the cut there with a triple on the last on Friday. So, you know, I think for your popularity to continue to ascend or at least maintain its place, you need to be part of the weekend story in the biggest tournaments of the year.
2: I also wonder, and watching the coverage yesterday with these greens, that there are fast greens. And then there are greens that are punishing. And these are, you know, we've played Augusta. And yes, those are challenging greens. They're nothing like some of these other courses around the world. If they really want to dress it up and say, you're going to be three under and win, Augusta doesn't want, the Masters doesn't want three under. They want birdies and eagles and roars. This, the U.S. Open, like they want to humble you a little bit here.
4: Yes, but I'm shocked. I mean, legitimately shocked, because for Monday, Tuesday, Wednesday, I wander around out here with these, you know, the best in the world, which is, it's so much fun, right? You get to see them and how they're going to play this golf course. And they had driver wedge into these greens. And I thought, yeah, the greens are really, really challenging. And they could put the hole locations in spots that would make it very difficult. But I thought Lowe was in the offing. And so did everybody else. All the players, all the folks you talk to on the range are like, yeah, this is mid-teens or, you know, literally like 15 under is going to win. Well, the wind has blown and they have put the hole locations through 2 days in some spots that are incredibly difficult. So it feels more like, look, the weather feels like the Open Championship. The leaderboard looks like a U.S. Open. And normally in the PGA, you see them go low. Now, the weather could change, it could get warmer, and they could give them some more accessible hole locations. And I would think the PGA of America would, because I don't think they want to see, you know, the best in the world that are really not able to hit shots that are rewarded. That's, I don't know who wants to see that.
2: Yeah, I always get that when somebody says, boy, I like to see them struggle like we do. And right. I go, I don't like watching you play, so why would I want to see the great golfers play like that?
4: Right. And the thing about that, Dan, the six or the 10 or the 18 handicapper that wants to sit down, pop a beer on the couch and, yeah, I want to see Scotty Scheffler shoot 78. Buddy, if you played out here, you'd shoot 150. I promise you.
2: Thanks for making some time. I know that you guys are going to start at noon Eastern. Thank you again, Scotty. Have a good weekend.
4: Sincerely, man. Happy birthday. Continue success in everything. You're an inspiration. I mean, you've been an inspiration for years. If you'll let me say something kind to you, I just appreciate your friendship and your kindness all these years, Dan. You're the best.
2: All those years I was trying to pry you away from the Golf Channel, I kept saying, Scotty, you're wasting your talents there. Come on. And you go, I got a great gig here. And you did. But we're grateful that you did come to the mothership.
4: My man. Thank you.
2: All right, buddy. That's Scott Van Pelt. He's on the call for the mothership, the PGA Championship, round two, beginning at noon Eastern. Yeah, I was trying to recruit him. He was like, I got a great deal, man. Good gig. I'm in Orlando. I'm covering golf. Get a tan. Don't shovel snow. I said, yeah, you're right about all that. But, man, we'd love to have you. Yes, Paul.
0: I remember when you set it up for Van Pelt to come up for a tryout or a test show, and you said to somebody, I don't know, don't let him out of the building.
2: Yeah, I know. Back then, I was recruiting for the mothership. Oh, man. Oh, now this is a birthday gift here. Pandora joins us from Nevada. Hi, Pandora.
5: Hi there. Happy birthday.
2: Well, thank you. Do you have a present for me?
5: I just wanted to sing you happy birthday.
2: That's a present. That's far more than Dylan and Paulie gave me. Here we go.
5: Oh,

0: Thank you, Pandora. Thank you. See, now that's a gift. She didn't have to buy me anything. She just had to give me something from the heart. That's all, Dylan.
1: So just singing happy birthday counts? I could do that.
0: No, no, you already missed your opportunity. She gave me that gift. Like, you can't give me a humidor like Todd did. You can't give me a t-shirt like Marvin did.
1: Book of Maine Golf Courses.
0: Yeah, Book of Maine Golf Courses that Todd gave me.
1: Paperback.
0: The paperback.
1: I couldn't spring for the hardcover, Todd, huh?
2: I couldn't find the hardcover.
0: Scott in Oregon. Hi, Scott. What's on your mind today?
3: Hey, what up, DP? First time, long time. 5'10", 175. Nice. Hey, just wanted to give you a birthday shout out. And also, too, it is my birthday. That's one of the things ever since I've joined the show. It's been one of my claims to fame with my buddy Cameron Henshaw. So shout out to him. 3 years ago, my wife, actually, I told her all I want for my birthday is to call into the DP show. She has no knowledge of the show really whatsoever, except for having it in the background. And I had a feeling what you might do. But she was on hold in her class. She's a teacher. And you ended up hanging up on her because you're like, hey, Jessica, hey, today is all about me. And then it was click. And it was the funniest thing ever. And I still have that episode saved. So anyways, happy birthday. And don't know if you want to share a RecTech grill with me for my birthday since we share it. But
0: no, I'm giving away a RecTech grill coming up here, Scott, but thank you for the phone call. The Pursuit of Glory hits high gear at Thoroughbred Racing, and the Preakness Stakes tomorrow. Coverage starts at 4 Eastern, live on NBC and Peacock. Fresh in Milwaukee. Hi, Fresh. What's on your mind?
4: What's up, DP? You know I got to give you the biggest birthday shout-out. Thank you for everything you do, brother. Also, another shout-out to the Danettes. So I got a good question for you for your birthday. We've been talking a lot of basketball and a lot of football. Is there a Mount Rushmore for baseball?
0: Not recently that I've brought up on the show. I think it's tricky with the steroids. I think it's tricky where you put Bonds in there. Can you put Bonds in there? Feels like you might leave out a generation of players, you know, trying to sift through and say, yeah, he was clean, he wasn't, he was clean, and then he wasn't. Yeah, Paulie.
5: Let's say you went with Babe Ruth. That's obvious. Jackie Robinson, impact obvious.
0: Mm-hmm.
5: Then you're down to two, and I think that's the hard two to fill. Ted Williams and Joe DiMaggio and Willie Mays and Hank Aaron.
0: Well, Ted Williams is the greatest hitter of all time. When you factor in 3 years in his prime, he was at war. And he was a fighter pilot. He wasn't, you know, doing laundry or mailroom or meet and greets. These were three prime years. I think he had 521 home runs. Let's say you just go, we're going to attach 35 home runs and put it on his total easily. He wasn't fast. He was just, I think, the greatest hitter. Now, Pete Rose has the hits. Ted Williams had power. He had average. And we took away three of his years. He was in service. Yes, Mark.
6: That's the crazy thing about baseball is that Ted Williams is regarded as the greatest hitter ever, but he doesn't have any World Series titles. And that's not important where you're talking about the greatest baseball players ever. We don't know how many World Series Babe Ruth has.
0: No.
6: Bonds, whoever.
0: Well, we know Bonds because he didn't win any.
6: But no one's holding that against him?
0: No, they pulled the steroids against him.
6: Correct.
0: But fascinating, fascinating player when you look at what he was to what he became. Because he was like a whippet. He looked like he was 150 pounds. But he was stealing bases, you know, all-around great player. Yeah, Paulie.
5: If you look at the baseball Mount Rushmore, the likely candidates, it's almost all guys before 1975 for various reasons. Shohei Ohtani has a chance.
0: Yeah, I think if he has four or five more of these kind of years, Aaron Judge, if he has four of these kind of years, maybe. You got to win, though. Yes, Marvin.
6: Aaron Judge needs to win World Series to be on the Mount Rushmore of the Yankees.
0: Yes.
6: Because when you're playing for the Yankees, World Series matters. We just talked about World Series not mattering, but if you play for the Yankees, that matters.
0: No, that's a great point. Of all the franchises, if you're playing for the Yankees, I want to know how many championships you have. Yes, Dylan?
1: But I feel like in the same vein with the Yankees, it's like they're so rooted in their Yankee history. It's like Aaron Judge could do a lot. No, he's not going to pass like Mickey Mantle in the Yankees, you know.
0: Well, Luke Gehrig, I mean, the Yankees just have, I mean, they built their own park out there, a park within a park, just so they can honor all their great players. Anything else, Dylan?
1: Well, I was actually going to say something about Ted Williams. I mean, he had a season where he bat 406.
0: And he didn't sit out. He played the doubleheader.
1: Yeah.
0: He could have sat down the second game in the doubleheader.
1: To dip below 400.
0: Yes. And he said, no, I'm playing.
1: Teddy ball game.
0: Yes, he was. All right, let me take a break. Rich Eisen set to join us here in the Man Cave. Take a break. Back after this. Getting a lawn you love can feel like a full-time job, but you don't have to spend another year doing to get the results that you want. Paulie was trying to do it with his lawn. And he would say, it just doesn't look great. I said, well, then just have True Green go out. They went out last year?
5: Last year. So I'm in year two, but I'm doing less and it looks better.
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0: What a day. It's a Mead Friday. It's my birthday. I can feel the love from the Danettes. They all got me nice gifts.
1: Yeah.
0: Paulie and Dylan came through with an autographed picture.
1: You're welcome.
0: A handmade card. Man, do I feel special. And then Rich Eisen's here. He is, of course, NFL Game Day morning and the Rich Eisen Show on the Mothership. And now you have This Was SportsCenter Limited podcast series that you're doing interviews with SportsCenter anchors, including me.
21: That's right.
0: Later today. What exactly is the platform here? What are we just reminiscing?
21: That's it. You and I have done this before.
0: Yes, we have. Yes.
21: And it's a fun series that it's mostly in the can, but you're the missing piece.
0: Wait, how many of these interviews have you done?
21: I've done 5 already.
0: Okay.
21: And you're the lead guest. The one who's, we're coming out of the shoot on June 5th.
0: Okay.
21: On Disney Plus and the ESPN app and my YouTube channel and wherever you get your podcasts, because you could watch it and listen to it.
0: Okay.
21: The nostalgia of when we did what we did, or you were doing before I even arrived, with KO and Berman and, Bob Lee and Robin and Charlie. Sure. I mean, I can go down the whole lane here.
0: Who are the other anchors that you've interviewed?
21: I interviewed Chris Berman at the Super Bowl.
0: Okay.
21: And Chris Fowler then stopped off in my LA show studio after coming back from the Australian Open.
0: Okay.
21: So I interviewed him there. Mike Greenberg in New York. And then just this past week, I interviewed Linda Cohn and Kilby, Lord Kilby.
0: Oh, Craig Kilborn.
21: Yeah.
0: Craig Kilborn.
21: Killer.
0: Yeah.
21: Killer. He spun some yarns, Dan.
0: Did he?
21: But it's just fun. Like, I provide the memories that I have. Obviously, you know, you and I go way back and, you know, and how I first arrived there and some fun stories about that. And Craig, he and I overlapped by about 3 months, and I'll never forget. He took me to dinner. He asked, because we were doing a 2 a.m. sports center. He said, "Spark, do you want to go to dinner?" I'm like, sure. We hopped in his car and he took me through the Kenny Rogers Roland Roaster drive-thru.
0: Yeah.
21: In Southington.
0: Yeah.
21: Beautiful downtown Southington, Connecticut.
0: That wasn't Plainville. That was Southington.
21: It was Southington.
0: Okay.
21: And, I'll never forget him after we ordered our chicken. He turns to me and he proceeds to tell me that he's got another job offer and should he take it? And I'm like, again, I'm 26. I just showed up from Redding, California. This might have been like my 10th sports center I ever did. I'm like, why is he even asking me this? And he described the Daily Show to me. And I'm like, sounds great, man. Like, that's, go do it if that's what make you happy. Honestly, I didn't know him from Adam. So to recount that story with him now, you know, about 30 years later, it is 30 years later. That's what the show's all about, you know.
0: Have you reached out to Keith Olbermann?
21: I have indeed. I tried to interview him when I was in New York recently, but schedules just didn't align. But he's up for doing it. Who else? But this is just for the first season. I'm just doing 6 okay. just to get this ball rolling. But I told you this, and this is, you know, no surprise. I mean, you're the only person I'd want to be the first guest of this series. Because of what you've meant to me and what you did mean to me back then, what you mean to so many people. And I appreciate you doing it.
0: The older I get, the better I was, though, Rich.
21: Is that what it is?
0: Yes, I think so. Because, you know, when you're doing it, when we did SportsCenter,
21: yeah.
0: You're just trying to survive because it's really, really competitive. And I tell people that it was cutthroat.
21: Oh, yeah.
0: Like, it wasn't, hey, we're rooting for you. You had people who were circling, you know, the SportsCenter set waiting for somebody to keel over so they could sit in the chair.
21: Well, and this is something that I plan on talking with you later. I mean, when KO left and your seat was open, it was on. I mean, it was way on for everybody wanted that seat next to you, in the worst way. At least I know I did.
0: That was a bad time. It was a bad time for me because I didn't want to pick Keith's successor. I wanted management to do it.
21: Right.
0: Because I wanted them to be on the hook for that person to sit in Keith's chair, which that's, you know, almost irreplaceable,
21: mm-hmm.
0: you know, trying to get somebody to sit in there. And so I turned it around to management. I said, tell me who you want to watch at night.
21: Right.
0: And I mean, I had my thoughts, but I was worried. Were we going to try to recreate Keith and Dan? And I didn't want to do that because it wasn't fair whoever sat there.
21: Mm-hmm.
0: And then I thought, well, Linda Cohn could sit in and then there won't be any comparison. And then they came back to me. I'm on a scouting trip with my son.
21: Mm-hmm.
0: I have no contact with anybody. They say they're going to make the decision over the next 2 days. And all of a sudden I go to a convenience store to get a 6-pack of beer because I couldn't survive the scouting trip without having beer,
21: yeah.
0: even though they frowned upon that. You can lose a merit badge or something like that. And I see my phone. It's got a message and it says, we're going to go with Kenny Mayne. And I called my boss and I said, I got your message. Okay. And that was it.
21: Well, because we all assume that you would be giving 2 cents. You
0: know,
21: And that had to be, you know, it had to be tough for you, but. I mean, again, this is the sort of stuff that this show, this was SportsCenter, is all about, like diving into this behind the scenes, but also reminiscing.
0: Can we just use that and then I don't want to tell you?
21: Yeah, sure. No, I can enter the airport. Can we just clip and save?
0: Yeah.
21: But yeah, like, and I think fans can't get enough of it, you know? And, when you came back and did your show with Keith, you know, a few years ago when you did your show with Kilbourn, because he and I talked about that. That was the last time he did SportsCenter.
15: Mm-hmm.
21: Fans can't get enough of it, Dan. They really can't. I mean, I did it twice in the last year, and the reaction that I got was overwhelming and obviously humbling and awesome. It's just a different time, and that's why I'm just diving straight into the nostalgia.
0: He's Rich Eisen joining us here in the Man Cave in the podcast This Was SportsCenter, taking off the This Is SportsCenter campaign.
21: There you go.
0: June 5th on Disney Plus, ESPN, the Rich Eisen show as well. The schedule release.
21: Yes, sir.
0: When did it become a thing?
21: When we were starting NFL Network and we're like, what are we going to do in between games being played? And, you know, and how are we going to follow through on the branding that we put out there? The very first NFL Network Super Bowl commercial was in 2004 after we launched in 03, in the middle of the Patriots and Panthers Super Bowl, Jake Delhomme versus Tom Brady. And it was right.
0: Was that Janet Jackson?
21: It was indeed, sir.
0: Yes.
21: Which means, and this commercial was amazing because we got the rights to Tomorrow from Annie, and we had Jerry Jones and Bill Parcells and Warren Sapp and Terrell Owens and all the stars of the day singing Tomorrow, because the day after the Super Bowl is when NFL Network, you should still tune in. Because everybody's 0-0, all 32 teams are active, and we're going to be all over it. That was the branding of the commercial, and I'll never forget it. I found a TV in the stadium in a suite. I snuck in so I could see the commercial. It was very big for me and everybody that worked there. And then it was in the commercial pod right after halftime. Nobody saw it. Not a soul saw the commercial. As a matter of fact, it was the most rewound TiVo moment in the history of that DVR.
0: Yeah.
21: So nobody saw the commercial, but we had to follow through on it though, Dan. We had to start coming up with things that we had to cover. And one of the first things we came up with was, what if we eventize the schedule being released? Like what if we're celebrating paperwork? You know what I mean? Which is basically what it is.
0: Same thing with the draft. It's just calling out names.
21: That is it. I mean, like you could do the NFL draft like your fantasy league and do it in two hours and be done with it, but it's a show. And now it's something massive where it's like the Super Bowl for every team's social media group. And they've been better at it. They've been great at it. These are fun videos to watch. And now it's a big thing. And now, you know, the NFL times it with their 10 different partners and all the upfronts, and everybody announces a game here and a game there. And I think it just gives the NFL a big splash in the middle of May right now.
0: Is there such a thing as too much football?
21: I don't think so. Do you?
0: I think we're inching closer to, are you going to watch all the games?
21: Well, I think you're asking a lot of people when, you know, Thanksgiving is one thing. Hey, we're all sitting around. We don't want to talk to each other. Let's watch a game. Or you've spoken to each other enough. Let's watch a game. And there's three of them. Now it's a Wednesday and a Friday with the three in the middle. If I'm the NBA, I'm like, you're looking at that Christmas Day triple header.
0: Oh, they crushed. And
21: the NFL, you could see the NFL is deciding to just keep on raising the ante on those holiday specials.
0: Yeah.
21: I mean, the Thanksgiving games used to be, you know, two games and it didn't matter who the Lions or the Cowboys were playing. Now, you know, last year they put the Chiefs in Dallas, 57 million viewers for that one. And the NFL's like, all right, let's see if they, you know, last year can hold this year's beer. And they decide to put the Eagles in Dallas after the Bears and the Lions before the Chiefs and the Bills. And that's after the Rams and the Packers kick it off on a Wednesday and the Steelers and the Broncos have at it on a Friday. So that's asking a lot of people to watch all five.
0: Well, I think we're doing a disservice to Sunday afternoon schedules. Like I worry about that where we're kind of kicking games to the curb, you know, like Sunday at 1 and Sunday at 4:30. Sunday night is still going to be special with NBC.
21: Okay, so you're lighting a candle for Scott Hansen? Is that what you're saying, right?
0: Scott, yeah.
21: Scott,
0: well, imagine can we give Scott one scraps? Game. Scott Hansen has one game to show
21: red
0: you.
21: Game? It's a red game. It's not even a zone anymore. It's a red game. All right, well, they're on the 23-yard line, yeah. And it's – oh, you're sure.
0: what happens to the NFL Network?
21: Oh, what do you mean?
0: Games.
21: Well, the games are now, they're still on NFL Network. There's seven of them, five international, two others.
0: Nothing changes, though, with the marriage?
21: No, I have been told Sunday game day morning that I'm hosting is the same, and so is the combine and the draft.
0: Okay.
21: We're still going to have the combine. We're still going to have the draft. The rest of it, I mean, we didn't have a scheduled release show for the first time in years. I don't know if that's an indication other than just, you know.
0: But do you want to be introduced as ESPN's Rich Eisen or the NFL Network's Rich Eisen?
21: How about, you know, your good friend here on your birthday?
0: Oh, I know, but I have to say, you know, Rich Eisen.
21: No, no, no.
0: NFL Network's Rich Eisen, who also works for the mothership.
21: The Rich Eisen show's Rich Eisen. Just so, because you could say my name twice in the same sentence.
0: Oh, okay. Product placement.
21: There you go. Yeah, it's all about the branding. But no, it doesn't matter to me, but it's pretty wild to me. It's funny. I'll tell this story to you. When I went back and I did SportsCenter in Bristol, or did I tell you this when I called you the other day? Whatever. I'll tell it here. Because, you know, 23 years ago, I got handed a cardboard box. And I was escorted.
0: With your remains, your SportsCenter remains.
21: I was escorted.
0: You were
21: escorted. Yes, sir. I was escorted, man. I went in and then I was escorted. And then Pete McConville and Gus Ramsey, you know,
0: was I there when you got escorted?
21: I don't think so. 23 years ago.
0: But I was there.
21: And they helped me clear out my apartment after I got escorted. So I had a cardboard box. And when I went back this time, I wore my show gear. I wore a Rich Eisen show, like, pullover. And I did that on purpose because I'm like, you know what I'm going to do? I'm going to wear my show gear because I'm a partner of ESPN. I'm not just an employee. I'm a partner. Damn straight.
0: Oh.
21: Okay? And I'm a partner. I'm going to walk through that same door with my show gear that I walked out of with my cardboard box. I was escorted out. And not only could I not find that place when I first got there, because it's a totally different spot, I finally found it, and it's now a brick wall. So I'm like, okay, I'm so glad I spent all that energy on that. But it's just totally changed. It's totally changed, but it's wild that, you know, I have an ESPN ID now, and I am an ESPN employee again. Working for the spot that I left to go start. You can't make it up. You know, it's wild.
0: When I went back after 10 years and I was on with Van Pelt, and I showed up at the security desk with Paulie.
21: Yeah.
0: And I didn't want to go back. I still had bad feelings there and some things that happened behind the scenes. But Scott said, hey, look, I'm launching this show. Will you please come on? And I said, yes, I'll do it for you. I get there at the security desk and the guy goes, ID, please. And I said, I helped build this place.
21: Yeah.
0: And then he goes, I still need an ID.
21: That's right.
0: So he gave me hello, my name is Dan. So he gave me a name tag, which I wore on the show with Van Pelt. I'm like, all right. And then I remember the producer, Mike McQuaid, goes, hey, can you take that off?
21: Yeah.
0: I go, no, Q, I'm going to wear this.
21: Yeah.
0: This guy didn't care, didn't know, didn't matter. Yes, Paulie.
15: And Rich, on the way out, Dan lit up the tires and did a patch in the parking lot.
21: Are you serious?
0: Yeah, I had my truck.
21: Attaboy.
0: And then I'm like, all right.
21: Good for you.
0: And I burned rubber.
21: You burned rubber in Bristol.
0: Yeah.
21: It's so funny.
0: Take that.
21: Because when I did the SportsCenter a few weeks ago, I showed up early and they have this terrific team there for special pieces and features involving SportsCenter. And we shot a This Was SportsCenter kind of mock-up, old school commercial based on my return. And one of the segments or parts of the piece was I walk up and my card doesn't work. And so the guy, we had this guy in a New York accent who was really working behind the security desk scream, can I see some ID? And I held up a picture of me and Stewart from like 30 years ago. And the guy goes, really? That's the sort of thing you're talking about? Like, you know, I've been here, you know, like you did with Keith and all of the colleagues you had in the day created something incredibly special, man, that still, it still resonates today. It's part of your fan base as you sit in that chair. And it's also part of the reason why, you know, Van Pelt says, I want you to please come, and why I'm physically here and appreciate you doing this on your birthday, because, you know, you deserve it. I know you don't like people talking about you like this,
0: no,
21: but it's the truth, man. You're the man.
0: We'll take a break. It's a Meat Friday if you want to join us.
21: I have already seen what's going down out there, and I would be offended if you asked me to leave.
0: All right.
21: To be honest.
0: You'll be able to see this episode June 5th on Disney Plus, ESPN, The Rich Eisen Show YouTube channel, wherever you get your podcast. 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
21: Yes, that's it.
0: Take a break. Back after this.

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0: Ever since I was the birthday boy, I don't want no candy. I don't need no tuck. I took a stick in an old coffee can. I bang it all till I got blisters on my hands.
1: A lot of fun today. A lot of fun. My thanks to Rich Eisen, who came in. Also, Scott Van Pelt, who joined us from the PGA Championship, and Albert Breer, Monday Morning Quarterback. Also, you as well. Thank you. Last call for phone calls. Any other surprises here, Paul?
2: Dan, right on cue. I'd like to call the big German to come in.
1: Oh.
2: Eric Jones.
1: Okay.
2: The big German, I think, is on cue, ready to roll in.
1: Eric Jones and me.
2: Oh. Yeah. A lovely, lovely cake.
1: Thank you. I got a birthday cake. It says, "Have happy birthday, DP." I like to smash Todd with this cake.
2: Really? It's your day.
1: I would.
3: It's dense.
1: That is a heavy, heavy cake. Thank you. Thank you. I guess we have Meat Friday. Hang out, have a couple of beers, and then I'm going to sit down and do an interview with Rich Eisen for ESPN. Yes, Dylan?
3: Did you think you'd be getting two kinds of cake today, Dan?
1: Well, one's a meat cake, and I've never seen that before. Chef Greg, rectech.com. Woo! Damn. That's a masterpiece, what he created there. You're not supposed to bring your food out here, Dylan. You're not supposed to eat it when you're on the show.
3: I'm looking at it.
1: Oh, yeah.
3: It is. This is quite the assembly of things here. It's basically a slice. So he cut me a piece. It's a slice of pizza with brisket wrapped in prosciutto, with pulled pork wrapped in prosciutto, with mashed potatoes, with a chicken leg, and burnt ends on top.
1: Yes, Paulie.
2: I got a topic for you I've been thinking about today. If I told you when you were 22 working in Dayton, FM DJ, trying to get a job in sports, that you'd turn 70 on national TV and radio, still doing what you love, you would have said what?
1: I don't know if I would have thought that I could hang around that long, but I got great advice when I first started. And it's advice I give students at my broadcasting school. Have a long shelf life. Don't be gimmicky. Make sure you do it the right way, because then you're always employable. If you get to the point where you do a shtick, then people get tired of that and your shelf life is greatly diminished. But I had somebody, a mentor, who said, do it the right way, you'll always have a job. Hasn't always been hot take or anything crazy. It's more of just, I want to be consistent. Now, it's open to interpretation, consistently great, consistently good, but that's always the goal. And, you know, I've been fortunate to be around great people. I think that above everything else, when you surround yourself with great people, it's hard not to get better. And I think that I've been fortunate to be able to do that. Enough talk about me. But thank you again for today and the opportunity to do this. Because you're, you know, part of the reason why I want to continue to do this for the next 2 years. And then I'll get tired of you, and then that's when I have to retire in 2 years, Todd.
4: You're not going to get tired of us.
1: No, I'm already tired.
4: Are you, though? Yeah. I think you just say that, but deep down, there's a lot of
1: What did I say to you today? Would you rather if I said I didn't like you, but you were funnier, or I said that I loved you and you were like you are right now, not funny?
4: And I chose being funnier and maybe you disliking me to a certain extent.
1: Yeah. Maybe someday that'll happen, Todd.
4: I think we'll get there.
1: Yeah.
4: Who knows when? Eventually, we'll work towards it.
1: No. As I always say, I often say, I love you. I don't always like you.
4: That's fair. That's very well said. That's very accurate, I guess.
1: I want to thank RecTech again for giving away the RecTech grill on my birthday, RECTEQ. Tim in Washington. Good morning, Tim. What do you have for me?
5: Hey, Dan. How are you? Happy birthday.
1: Thank you.
5: Dan, you were talking about Normandy earlier and hiring a historian. Follow back on that, if I may. My girlfriend's grandfather died in Strasbourg 2 days before the war ended. We went back there for the 75th anniversary and hired a historian and did the Omaha Beach, and he got the mourning letters from her grandfather's troop, and he took us trekking through where his troop trekked through during the war. And then one final note is you talked about the cemeteries and the American cemetery, all the crosses. You could look down any angle, and it was perfectly straight.
1: Yep.
5: And up on a hill and the sun and all that. And then you went to the German cemetery, and it was dark.
1: Yeah, the stone that they used is dark in the German cemetery, World War II. Todd, what'd you learn today?
4: Staying with that theme, the best birthday gift you may have ever received was from your wife, that trip to Normandy with a local tour guide.
1: Dylan, did you learn anything?
3: Todd got you the paperback edition of the Guide to Maine Golf.
4: They didn't have a hardcover version.
1: Marvin.
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1: Paul.
2: Happy birthday, buddy.
1: Thank you, bud. Todd, what did I learn today?
4: SVP agrees with you. Scotty Scheffler is like the Pete Sampras of golf. Not a lot of personality to go with the greatness.
1: What we learned brought to you by Panini. How does rookies' biggest superstars, the all-time greats, the only place to collect them all? Panini Trading Cards, the official trading cards of the Dan Patrick Show. Again, thank you. Thank you to the audience. 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And the Danettes. And the backroom guys as well. 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
21: LeBron's going to pass Kareem for the most combined wins. That doesn't feel massive. But apparently Rob Pelinka walked in and did not give LeBron the game ball. So LeBron feels disrespected. Get over it. 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Constant pandering.
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21: Okay, here we go. Friday, schedule release Friday. Very few things I dork out to, I geek out to more than the schedule release. For a day anyway, I'm in L.A., so is J-Mac. It's The Herd, wherever you may be and however you may be watching or listening. Thanks for making us part of your day. So the NFL made a decision over a decade ago. Do a better job at protecting the quarterback and tweak the rules to help offense. So the offense now is the cool side of the ball. Offensive coordinators can make more than defensive coordinators. Wide receivers now can make more than your corners. Like, it's the cool side of the ball. So when I looked at the Thanksgiving and the Christmas schedules, which are the best I've ever seen, it's taken the NFL a while to figure out the holidays and the international stuff. What jumped out to me was Thanksgiving Eve, Packers, Rams. Thanksgiving Bears, Lions, Eagles, Cowboys, Chiefs, Bills, Black Friday, Broncos, Steelers. One of those teams, I think about defense, Pittsburgh, and that's only because they overspend on it. Aaron Rodgers is the biggest star on the team. He's the quarterback. Then you go to the Christmas Eve games, Texans, Eagles, Packers, Bears, Bills, Broncos, Rams, Seahawks. I'm sorry, it's a lot of star quarterbacks. Only the Texans, I would say, I think of defense first. You could really see the change. It's star quarterbacks. It's star offensive coaches. It is, you could say, well, the Seahawks, JSN and Sam Darnold are moving a lot of jerseys, not the defensive ends. Offense is easier to sell. It's where our imagination gravitates to. And so for me, when I looked at these Christmas and Thanksgiving schedules, knock on wood, everybody stays healthy for Fox. Those are great schedules. Those are unbelievable schedules. Star coaches, star quarterbacks, not going to be a lot of, you know, field goals. My entire life, and just because the NFL's well run doesn't mean they got the schedules figured out years ago. The Thanksgiving slate, my entire life, there's been that one game you nap to. You're not really a fan. You're more tryptophan. You know, you're trying to figure out, yeah, I'm going to sleep through the Lions game. The NFL has really evolved on these holiday schedules is that they don't just put games on. It is star quarterbacks. It is the biggest games. It's the best games. These are great. I mean, Packers-Rams, that's best game of the weekend. Oh, wait. Or is it Eagles at Cowboys is best game of the weekend? I mean, the Black Friday game, that would be second or third best game of the weekend. So, and look at the international games. 9 of them now. Remember when international games were Jacksonville and another team that was slightly less boring than Jacksonville? Look at these games now. These would be the best game of their weekend. Niners-Rams, Melbourne, Australia. Ravens-Cowboys, Brazil. Those would be the best games of the weekend. I mean, even, you know, Patriots-Lions on Fox. That's first or second best game of a weekend. Those games are now international. The other thing the NFL has done, thank God, is they got rid of that silly, we've got to give every team one primetime game. You know who didn't get a primetime game? Titans, Jets, Cleveland, Arizona. Why? They're not smartly run, although I think the Browns GM is brilliant, Andrew Berry, but they're not necessarily well run. They're not necessarily smartly capitalized. They sign dumb contracts with quarterbacks. They're revolving doors for coaches. Well, you haven't earned the right to get a game. This is not a participation trophy league. Get out of here. So I think the NFL smartly bailed on that old rule. So now they got Sunday covered, Monday covered, Thursday covered, holidays. I mean, NBA won't sniff a number on Christmas. That schedule is unbelievable. Now they got the international thing figured out. And I remember telling a story years ago that Major League Baseball, the NFL has always been super intentional with their scheduling, much more than other leagues, although I think this is the first time they've ever gotten it right. Christmas, Thanksgiving, holiday, first time I've ever looked at all of it and thought, okay, that's how you do it. Don't just put a game, put arguably the best game of the weekend in these spots. But for years and years, like Major League Baseball couldn't figure this out. They would, they'd have the Red Sox, Yankees, or the Cards, Cubs, the Giants, Dodgers playing a series like Monday through Thursday. Like, what are you doing? Those are always weekend series. Create some events. Make the regular season matter. Be intentional with your schedule. Baseball's gotten much better at that. Okay, so now we've talked about kind of the macro on the holidays international. So this is not the NBA lottery. The NFL doesn't use ping pong balls for their schedule. They are intentional. I absolutely believe the NFL is intentional. And I'll give you an example. Look at the Chargers schedule. They're not trying to punish them, but they know the Chargers are going to be good. So they give them a couple of wins early, Cardinals, Raiders, right? They get them at home. They're going to be favored in those games, but they know they're going to be good late. Look at the next 7 games, high profile, star quarterbacks, late game windows, Seahawks, Broncos, Chiefs, Rams, Texans, Ravens, 4 o'clock starts, 8 o'clock starts. Now the Bills is 1 o'clock, but it'll be the 1 o'clock game of the day. So they don't necessarily punish them at the end. They don't punish them at the beginning. And even with this schedule, they give them a Raiders game before the gauntlet and a Jets game after it. They're not trying to punish the Chargers, but they know they're going to be good. So they put them early in the season in high profile late games. Now it's interesting. Who are they punishing? And I believe this. I'm not a conspiracy guy, but I believe this. I think Sean Payton has a mixed relationship with the league office. He's taken shots at quarterbacks. He's taken Russell Wilson. He's taken shots at coaches. NFL does not like friendly fire. Zip it. Look at Denver's schedule. They're punishing them. The first 6 games, that's the toughest 6 game schedule I have ever seen in my life. And I'm a geek on this stuff. I'm a nerd on schedules. I've never seen anything like that. At Chiefs, Jags, Rams, at Niners, at Chargers, at Seahawks. They could have thrown an Arizona game in there, a Panthers game in there. They could have thrown that Steeler game in there, the Raider game in there. Nope. Front heavy with Bo Nix coming off a surgery. I believe, and again, I'm not a conspiracy guy, but I think Sean Payton has irked a few people. He's been outspoken, a little friendly fire sometimes in the league. That feels like they're trying to punish him. Now you could say, Colin, Denver and the Chargers, I mean, they're in the division. It's the division. No, it's not, because the best division in football statistically, J-Mac and I have talked about this, is the NFC North. 8 games better. Look at the Packers and Lions schedules. Big brands, unlike the Chargers, a smaller brand where the NFL wants to introduce them in big games. The Packers schedule. The only part of the Packers schedule, the toughest 2-game slate, is week 16 and 17 at the Bears and the Texans. They don't need to advertise the Packers. They're going to protect the Packers. They'll put some tougher games late. They don't need to advertise them. Chargers, second biggest team in LA. Harbaugh, Herbert, O-line back. They want to put the Chargers up front, not punish them, because they give them easy landings after it, easy tarmac before it. Look at the Lions schedule. Again, big brand in the NFL. Yeah, deep down, I think they want the Bills and the Lions in the Super Bowl. I think it would get it because it's like the two teams in America it'd be impossible not to root for. Look at the Lions schedule. Where are their two toughest games? Week 16 and or 17 and 18 at the Bears and at the Packers. Very workable games. I mean, they give them the Bills early. They surround them with the Saints and Jets at home. That is a, the NFL doesn't just do ping pong balls. Oh, the games landed where they landed. It doesn't work that way. So schedules matter. And let me throw one more at you. I don't know what this says. I don't think the NFL is punishing anybody, but we've talked about this on the air. The older your team is, the more they get hurt and the longer it takes for older players to recover from injuries. When a young guy gets hurt, remember when Ant got hurt in the NBA? They're like, oh, he's going to be out the entire series. Game one, I'm ready. Jason Tatum, he'll be out the whole year. It doesn't work. Young athletes heal much faster. Check out the Niners schedule. Look at this 8-game stretch starting mid-November. This is an old team with players, Evans, Greenlaw, Bosa, McCaffrey, Trent Williams, older players who have had injuries. That is a rough schedule. Cowboys, Vikings in Mexico, Seahawks at New York cross country. I mean, look at all the trips. Mexico, New York, Midwest. That is a rough 8-game stretch for an old team that's going to get banged up. I mean, it's been like a 6-year trend in San Francisco, the way they play physically. So I think that San Francisco schedule, I think the Niners will end up, we'll get all excited. Maybe the NFL knows, like, we don't know how this is going to work out, but we want to keep them in the discussion early. But I thought the Niners late schedule for an old team is rough. So there you go, J-Mac. I've got 9 different takes.
0: Only 9?
21: On the schedule. I did think the Christmas, Thanksgiving, and international games, by a considerable margin, it's the best the league has ever done with high-profile quarterbacks, teams, and games.
0: Well, I, you and I agree. The viewers agree. I'm curious if the coaches agree. You know, you don't want a million primetime games, Colin.
21: Oh,
0: that's not great. Owners love that stuff. But the coaches and the players, they don't. Ask Kirk Cousins. I think you have a great take on the Packers. I thought they were the big winners in the schedule.
21: Yeah.
0: I mean, goodness gracious. Look at the quarterbacks they face. It is like, ooh. And the Bengals, for me, in the AFC – I know your boy Ryan over there. He's very excited.
21: Yeah.
0: They faced 4 teams that had winning records last year.
21: Yeah.
0: That's it.
21: Yeah. So, and I think Green Bay, and I do think there is the Denver schedule.
0: First 6 games, it's over. I don't think they're making the playoffs.
21: They could. Well, I will tell you this. I felt after watching the Denver and Chargers schedule release, I have the Chargers winning the division. Denver's a wild card team. We'll battle Kansas City. I thought it meant that much. Is that, I mean, again, it's not like the Chargers is easy, but look at the games they put in front of their gauntlet and behind it.
0: Yeah.
21: They're looking, listen, if they go 500.
0: No way. They're facing Patrick Mahomes and 5 playoff teams from last year. Look at the win totals on those teams. It's some of the teams that people expect to contend for the Super Bowl.
21: Yeah.
0: If they win 3 of them, that would be a miracle. Sean Payton's a magical.
21: Okay. So I'll tell you what I do think is the toughest schedule. And I was told the Bears schedule. Oh. They may not win 4 games. I thought Chicago got a huge break. I'll talk about that coming up. Nobody wants to learn that their data has been breached. Brutal. Sometimes it happens from your employers. It's an accident. There's scammers out there everywhere. Scammers can also take advantage of your panic because they'll then send fake breach emails. urging you, act quickly. So if you receive a breach email, do not click on any suspicious link. 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If it's not, go to the company's website. 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
21: 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Tiny, tiny staff. 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
7: 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So I was told the toughest schedule in the NFL was going to be the Chicago Bears. I don't see it. So first of all, the Bears do not face any team off a bye. Not once. Secondly, their five toughest games are arguably the Eagles on Monday Night Football, at Green Bay, at Seattle, at Detroit, and at Buffalo. Look at the games before their toughest games. They'll either be a game before or after, well, where they will be a significant favorite. I mean, the first month alone, they get three home games in the first month. That's a nice start, right? Get some momentum, get some belief. First three home games in the first month, they only face one star quarterback. And of the star quarterbacks, he may be the least intimidating, Jalen Hurts. Then you go to weeks 9, 10, and 11, the middle of the schedule. Well, they get a warm weather team and a dome team at home. Bucks and Saints in Chicago as it's getting cold. Oh, yeah, their toughest game is the game in Seattle against the Seahawks, but they even get a break there. They get extra rest Thursday to Monday. So, I mean, their toughest games are, to me, Lions, Packers. You know, you start looking at the very end of the season, they get the Packers and the Lions in week 16, 17. They're both at home. So it starts soft, home games, the middle, home games against warm weather and dome teams in a bye, and then it ends Packers and Lions at home. The NFL wants Chicago. They want a Chicago Bears team that is in the news. That's what it feels like to me, is they understand that the power of Ben Johnson, the power of the brand, third biggest TV market in America, it's no gauntlet. They want Chicago to be captivating the entire way. This, to me, is a tough schedule. The Kansas City Chiefs. Mahomes is coming off an injury. First game, best pass rush in the NFL, Denver.
21: That's a tough opener. Could have given them the Dolphins, the Raiders. Nope. Also, week 6, 7, and 8. Justin Herbert at Sam Darnold at Denver and Bo Nix rivalry game. That's pretty tough. Weeks 12 through 17 is ludicrous. They face in succession on the road at Josh Allen, at Matt Stafford, at Joe Burrow. Oh, and then they get a break. Drake May, Brock Purdy at home, and then at Justin Herbert. There is no six-game stretch that you face more top quarterbacks. And yes, Brock Purdy with Shanahan is a good quarterback. I don't think he's Herbert. I don't think he's Stafford. I don't think he's Josh Allen. I don't think he's Mahomes. But that to me is a really, I mean, three straight roadies, Josh Allen, Stafford, Joe Burrow. That's rough. They face really tough quarterbacks week after week after week, and especially tough because it's mid later in the year when injuries pile up. They already moved off McDuffie. Now you may be down your new number one corner, pass rusher. So late in the season, everybody's dinged up. You're just trying to get guys back, and they're facing the best quarterbacks as the weather gets cold, right? They're facing the best quarterbacks in the league. I thought Kansas City schedule would be a big pass for me. Bears schedule, I thought beginning, middle, end plays to your favor. A couple tough games late. It's already been established. Your culture, your momentum. I thought Chicago got a scheduling break. We were told it was going to be the toughest schedule in the league. And we were told that about New England last year, and it was true. We were told that about San Francisco last year. It was true. I was told that about Chicago. Go look at the schedule. Beginning, middle, end. A lot of workable, winnable games. They'll be favored, sometimes heavily. J-Mac with the news.
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0: All right, we're going to go back to the Chiefs because Andy Reid talked about this season opener against the Broncos, and there is some speculation that, hey, would the league really schedule Chiefs-Broncos prime time week one? Would they really do that if Mahomes wasn't coming back? Now, I know that the games after week one are cupcakes. The Colts without Daniel Jones, the pathetic Dolphins, and likely Mendoza and the Raiders. But here's what Reid said about the entire process.
11: People go, well, he's ahead of schedule, or is he ahead of schedule? I'm going, who made the schedule? I mean, everybody's different, right? And so let's just take it day by day, and nobody's spending more time than he is rehabbing. He spends 7 hours here going through it, and he hasn't missed a day, and he wants more, and all the things that are Patrick Mahomes. And let's see where we're at as we go forward. We get a little bit closer to the game. Roger Goodell probably used this as motivation for the two quarterbacks. Both of them have been banged up a little bit.
0: Yeah. Any thoughts on Reid and the Chiefs bouncing back? I know the schedule is kind of backloaded. I don't love that if I'm the Chiefs.
21: No.
0: I mean, you get some runway to get a good start. They should be like 6-4, 7-3-ish.
21: Well, what happens is, you know, defensive players statistically get hurt more often than offensive players. So if you're going to face great quarterbacks, you'd like to face them early, right? The offense isn't quite in sync, maybe. But they face great quarterbacks on the road, back to back, as you're getting into the mid later part of the season, and guys get dinged up. So you're down personnel. So, I think they'll be really good. I have the Chargers winning the division. And I think Kansas City and Denver battle. Denver's schedule early is just, it's like punishing.
0: Yeah.
21: Almost intentionally punishing.
0: One thing that I haven't seen a lot of people talk about, you see that week 5 bye for the Chiefs? I was doing some bye week analysis. You don't want the early bye. That's obvious, right? The season is grueling. You know, the injuries. You want to be rested late bye. Colin, 11 of the last 13 Super Bowl champs had the bye week 8 or later. You want the late bye. Yeah. You don't want that early one. So that doesn't really help the Chiefs at all. And this is an older team on defense.
21: That's
0: and
21: right.
0: The young guys are like unproven.
21: I think it's a good point. I don't think Kansas City loved the early bye. I know they didn't.
0: Well,
21: right. So they got an early bye that's not good for older teams and great quarterbacks on the road, middle to late.
0: Yeah.
21: That's as tough a schedule based on the roster you have as there is in the league.
0: Yeah, they'll be in the mix for a playoff spot, but yes. I definitely think they're a rung below the Chargers for sure. All right. Colin, let's go to the next story. And that is Dak Prescott talking about George Pickens, who has not shown up yet for anything. But fear not, Dak says they have thrown together this offseason, so he's got that going for him. It's not like Pickens has been totally invisible, but there is still some concern that maybe he's not going to be, he's not happy with the franchise tag, and, you know, he's going to ruffle some feathers. I don't know what to make of this, Colin.
7: Yeah, I mean, Pickens will be there. Dallas will be interesting. I thought Dallas played it out right. I think he's a franchise tag player. I don't think, you know, we've talked, you know, it's the old saying, some people are date, some people you marry. I think he's a short-term proposition.
0: It's fun.
7: Yeah. He's fun. He's a good time. But I don't.
0: For a year or two.
7: Yeah, but I don't, he's not a guy I'm going to build around. CeeDee Lamb, I'd be more prone to build around. There's a lot of receivers. JSN, the Seahawks signed him early. Highly mature player, like Larry Fitzgerald. You knew what you were getting for a decade plus. Mm-hmm. But I think there are players, Puka Nacua, some off-field stuff. I'm going to let it play out. So I think the Cowboys play this right.
0: Yeah. I don't know if we can get the Cowboys schedule on the screen, but Colin, I actually like their outlook better than the Giants this year. I don't know if you've taken much of a look at it, but you know, this is, I think, a pretty soft start for them. I think they beat the Giants in Washington to start the season. And then you got a couple, a little bit of a tough gauntlet there, but look at some of these quarterbacks.
7: No, I have in fact, I put it down on my schedule. Outside of the game against the Ravens and Lamar Jackson and Jordan Love at Green Bay, Sam Darnold in Seattle and Stafford, you can argue Dallas has the better quarterback in 13 of the 7 games they play. Jerry Jones, this is now, we knew before the schedule was released, but again, when I look at the schedule, their toughest games, Ravens early, Packers, you know, a month later, then they get 7 or 8 winnable games. Again, they get a bye before the Rams game. Again, the league is intentional. I think they look at Dallas as a team that is good and interesting. And I thought, you know, anytime you get they got one of the latest buys you can get, and it's right before their toughest game of the year.
0: That's a big one.
7: That is a favor by the NFL.
0: Yeah. I think the arrow is pointing up on Dallas. I don't know how high. I don't know about 10 wins or anything. Final story. Let's go to the NBA. And Colin, Adam Silver is talking tanking, and he's actually maybe making some sense. Now, this new proposal to fix tanking, it could actually penalize teams that are tanking the most egregious, landing 1, 2, or 3. Here's Silver talking about it.
8: What we've essentially done, and we have a proposal that we're going to be bringing to, you know, our team owners at the end of May, and that is to create essentially a system of flat odds, you know, so that you have no particular incentive to be bad. That there's even something we're calling draft relegation, that if you're one of the bottom three teams in the league, you'll actually have worse odds than teams that sort of are, you know, 4 through up until teams make the playoffs.
7: Mark my words, the tanking issue will disappear next year because it's an egregiously bad draft. People are going to want to, it doesn't matter where you land. People are going to try to, they're going to lean into building culture. Also, many of the bad teams, Jason, are getting a good player in this draft or two, like Chicago. So there's some cap space to the bad teams. I mean, Washington's unwatchable. Now you're like, if they get A.J. DeBonsa, it's like, oh, they got Trae Young, Anthony Davis, A.J. You know, so next year's a bad draft. And I also think bad teams in the league are willing to tank for a year to get a star. But Jason, you don't want to make a habit of it,
0: right,
7: of being bad for your culture. So I think all those Wizards, Jazz, Bulls, Nets, Kings, Hawks, they're going all in.
0: The only issue with this 3-2-1, Colin, Tyrese Halliburton goes down for the season. That's everything. He's the engine to the Pacers.
7: Right.
0: And they lost Miles Turner. They were going to be terrible. Now they did tank once they realized, oh, we can, you know, maybe steal that Clippers pick. But let's be real. If your star goes to, if Cade Cunningham's lost for next season, bro, they're going to be the worst team in the league. And based on this 3-2-1, they're not going to have better odds than like the 4th or 5th team. And I don't love that. I don't know how you rectify that, but one injury can take down some teams.
7: Oh, absolutely. So, yeah, I mean, I think they're a little too, commissioners freak out.
0: Yes.
7: With fabric of the game issues like tanking, because years later, you could blame a commissioner for that. Commissioner's not going to get blamed for a bad call or a controversial moment. Mm-hmm. David Stern didn't get blamed for, the brawl in Detroit. Yeah, like that. But
21: commissioners get whacked for tanking.
0: Yeah.
21: Or like, for instance, in-game prop betting, you know, gambling, taking the gambling money, and people say, well, you've got Tim Donaghy, or you've got a baseball player. That's what commissioners get whacked for, their legacies. So the tanking thing freaks all commissioners out. I think it's going to disappear next year. It's a bad draft. There's no incentive to draft. You want to build a winning culture. J-Mac with the news.
9: Well, that's the news.
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21: Now, when you're a bad team, schedules always look tough. I remember when Brady was running the NFL, it felt like every year you're like, man, Patriots are getting the easiest schedule. Brady made it look easy. You know, now it did help that Buffalo was mostly bad and Miami was, and the Jets were mostly average. That helped a lot. But the Raiders, you know, it's a tough schedule because it's the Raiders. But when I looked at the Raiders, it's almost like the NFL did not give the Raiders a primetime game because they don't know when Fernando Mendoza is starting. I think they're going to get a primetime game. I think they're going to get one flexed in potentially. So what's interesting is the first game of the year for the Raiders, it's the easiest game on the schedule. It's the Dolphins. It's at home. The Dolphins are going to start up to 8 or 9 rookies they drafted. They have a new coaching staff. It's a long flight. That is the winnable game on the schedule. Now, I've said before, you know, they also face the Jets in Cleveland, but those are on the road. Those are tougher games. And, you know, you start going to Cleveland week 12, late November. It could be snow, and Vegas is an indoor warm weather team. Same with the Jets. Now we're in November. You don't know what the weather is in New York. But the easiest game is Miami, which is bereft of talent. New quarterback, new coach, new system, and 8 guys starting from the draft. So I would start. Nobody wants to see Kirk Cousins start that game. I like Kirk Cousins. Nobody wants to see him start. I would start Fernando Mendoza for like 4 reasons. Number one is he played in 36 college games. I think he started in 36. I don't know, but he played in 36 games. That's a lot of games. Secondly, he went 16-0 against the Big Ten, the best conference, and a gauntlet in the college football playoff. So he faced, I mean, the games against Ohio State and Miami combined, there's, you know, 15 NFL bodies. The other thing, he's a really sharp, dedicated kid. And again, it's at home. And that matters. You know, it's traveling for business, traveling for sports. It's not the same as home. So, and there, it's interesting. At the league meetings, I remember there was a quote from Clint Kubiak, who was asked, you know, who's going to start, Kirk Cousins or your rookie, Fernando Mendoza? And if you remember the quote he said, in a perfect world, a rookie watches a mature adult and learns. Is there any more mature 22-year-old in the league than Fernando Mendoza? I mean, that guy is wearing turtlenecks and sweaters at a nightclub. He is like the most dedicated, mature, almost to a cringy level guy in the NFL. So he's got his priorities in order. He says the right things. I mean, he wouldn't go to the White House. It wasn't political. He's like, I don't think a rookie should go there. I've got to be with my team. I think, and I also think the Raiders GM, in my opinion, did a really good job in free agency in the draft. There's an argument the Raiders had one of the better drafts. So, and I think the Raiders actually have talent, like edge Crosby, left tackle Colton Miller, tight end, running back. So the two times you don't want to start a rookie quarterback is, number one, they haven't played a lot of college games. And number two is they're going to get pummeled. They went and got Tyler Lindebaum, the best center arguably in the football and free agency. Left tackle Colton Miller's above average. So to me, the Raiders are going to be a competitive team. They may finish fourth. They are not the Jets. They are not Miami. I mean, at key places, left tackle, edge rusher, they've got real talent. They went and got veteran linebackers. So to me, the best free agent signing was Tyler Linderbaum. I would start him. That is the most winnable game on the schedule. New quarterback, new coach, new system, Miami on the road. They're going to be starting 7 rookies. They don't have a choice. They had like 13 picks. First 7, 8 picks are going to play. They're going to start. So that's where I'd go. I would start him week 1. Okay, I got thoughts on the New York Giants. They were my double your win total pick for the NFL season. Thoughts on that coming up next. Hi, it's the Herd. Let me ask you something. If you're over 40, have you noticed your energy dropping and the weight getting harder to keep off? Because a lot of guys have. You're still going to the gym, still trying to eat right, mostly do, but it's not the same. That's not a discipline problem. That's biology. Your body changes. 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
21: 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Tiny, tiny staff. 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Gave Alex Caruso away. In fact, two of the great things the Lakers did is find Alex Caruso and Austin Reeves undrafted. 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
0: A special weekend of football is coming your way with UFL's Hats Off to Heroes celebration. Fox UFL Friday kicks it off live from Fort Hood tonight at 8 Eastern with Orlando versus Dallas. Then the action continues.

backload it. They sprinkle the tough games. So the New York Giants, to me, listen, New York and Chicago are massive TV markets. I think combined you have like 11.5 potential households. Look at the Giants' schedule. First 6 weeks, Cowboys at home, Titans at home, Cardinals at home, Saints at home. That's a lot of cupcakes. And by the way, where do they put their bye? Probably a week or two earlier than the Giants want it, but they put it right in front of their biggest rival, the Philadelphia Eagles. At Philadelphia, toughest game in the schedule is probably at Philadelphia for the Giants. They get 2 weeks to prepare for it. So you start looking at that record for the Giants. Wouldn't be shocking if they're 4-2 or 5-1. I believe the NFL, again, there's too many things that happen that are aligned for all this stuff to just be, wow, what a shock. We were flipping coins in the back room. Like Sean Payton, outspoken, some friendly fire. I don't think the NFL loves. Denver's schedule is like intentionally hard early. Meanwhile, why would you do this to the Giants? Not just because of New York, but the Harbaughs are football gods. The Harbaugh's name is gold in the NFL. They love Jim Harbaugh. They love John Harbaugh. I look at this schedule for them, and I'll make a prediction. The Giants will win more games in September than the Jets will have interceptions all year. That is my So, but I do believe this to my core. The NFL, you know, they say, I'll give you an example. Again, you're going to think this is conspiracy theory, Colin. I make fun of conspiracy guys, right? The NFL said about social media amongst their teams, they said, you do not have to approve your social media campaigns or tweets with us with the schedule release. We're going to trust your judgment. I don't think, although it may be funny, I don't think it was necessarily smart for the Chargers social media team, known as very witty, to take shots at Vrabel. That's friendly fire. Protect the shield. You want controversies to go away. That is my take. That is not smart. It gets a laugh in the room. You're building a brand. I do not think that was smart by the Chargers social team. That is not protecting the shield. That's just my take. As long as I've lived, if there's any sport that has felt corporate, it's the NFL. You know, social media people get fired in corporations for the wrong tweet. That's just my take. Oh, you're being an old guy. NFL's run by old guys, old rich guys. I'm sorry. It is. Here's a non-schedule story that I thought was interesting. So ESPN's Jeremy Fowler, legitimate reporter, very proven, is predicting the Steelers trade TJ Watt. Well, you know, I've been on this. I think Jason, you've been on this. I've been on this for 2 years. First of all, they're going to lead Pittsburgh, the NFL, in defensive spending this year for the fifth year in a row. It's embarrassing. The best teams in the league, you know, like the Rams are spending their money on offense, you know. So I also think it's good for TJ Watt. He can play for a legitimate Super Bowl contender. Pittsburgh is not. He's a great kid from a great family. He's all ball. And Pittsburgh's got too many big cap hits on the defensive side. And again, they're going to lead the NFL in defensive spending. So I've preached this for years. Love your family, like your sports, like your sports stars. Put it in perspective. I think the Warriors have gone cuckoo with Steph Curry. I really like Steph Curry, but if you can't play with Steph, you can't be a Warrior. It's a non-viable team now. So I will say this off season, I did think the Steelers made a gradual move to embracing offense. They hired Mike McCarthy, offensive coach. Their first two draft picks, offensive tackle, wide receiver. They went and got Michael Pittman. You know, like they're slow. Rico Dowdle, I thought, was a nice pickup. So they're slowly moving in the offensive direction. Keep going. Don't stop. Keep moving. You can like a player in TJ Watt. But defensive ends, a lot of injuries, now past his prime, or at least moving in that direction.

0: You know, listen, Steelers, you're moving toward high-speed internet. I don't expect AI this year. You are moving in the direction of high-speed internet. We'll give you credit for that. When you see software update on your phone, you know, you can update. I know you've been pushing ignore for the last 10 years. Software update time. To me, it's not a knock on TJ Watt. Every good company I've ever worked at is seeing problems before they develop or persist. Like Pittsburgh, this TJ Watt thing we were talking about a couple years ago. He had much more value 2 years ago than now. It's like Giannis and Milwaukee, much more value 2 years ago, 3 years ago than now. But Pittsburgh is, I mean, I honestly think Pittsburgh is as backwards as any, I'm not saying bad organization, much better organization than a Jets or a Cleveland, Arizona, but they're backwards. Like they just can't come to grips with what is happening in the league. And I said this the other day, I don't know what's going to happen with their quarterbacks, but if you told me in 5 years there was a huge brand in sports that was kind of a mess, I would say Pittsburgh. Like the league has changed. Got to spend money on offense. I mean, even the Pittman and the DK Metcalf hires, it's so old school. There's no reason to spend huge money on arguably declining receivers. Like the Seahawks have the best GM in the league. They moved off DK Metcalf. What did the Steelers do? Overpay for DK Metcalf, who's regressing. So they're inching toward getting some understanding of offense, but they're still clunky. They're still not good at it. That's why Aaron Rodgers, I mean, they basically haven't shown any urgency at quarterback. They treat quarterback like a guard or an off-ball linebacker. Like, we'll get to the quarterback thing. It's like brutal. But McCarthy, first two picks, off Rico Dowdle. It's like they're kind of getting there. Just don't push ignore on the phone. You know. Update your software. Push yes. Jason.
1: Colin, let me ask you. The timing of this leak on TJ Watt is interesting. So Aaron Rodgers was in town over the weekend. He didn't even meet with the team. And now a few days later, we get, oh, yeah, they're going to trade TJ Watt. Do you think it's over with Rodgers? Hey, we're not bringing him back. Let's start the rebuild. Let's move on from Watt. That timing just struck me listening to that. I'm like, huh. I mean, why now? Like most of the offseason is done. Why would this come out now?
0: Well, you know how there's two stories in sports, the one that gets out to the public and the truth. You know, and there's been this sort of, oh, Mike McCarthy, Aaron Rodgers, kumbaya. They didn't get along.
1: They hated each other at the end.
0: And the other thing is they're just not the same guy. One guy looks like a Milwaukee cop and the other guy's a hipster going on darkness retreats and doing ayahuasca. Like they're two totally different people. Yeah. It's not like two buddies who fight over a girlfriend or something that really like each other, but something came between. That's not what this is. Right. Like McCarthy is old school. Run my plays, and Aaron uses, his leverage is, I'm going to make you wait for me. Let's stop this. Like they get along great. I was just talking to somebody in our business the other day about, you know, this idea that certain people get along and they used to work together. That's just what the public's fed. Okay. McCarthy and Aaron Rodgers, when they were together, I mean, I had two people that were in the Packers huddle on offense, and they're like, no. Aaron would roll his eyes at the calls, cuss him. Aaron's not into Mike McCarthy.
1: That's not happening. I think it's over. Hey, one other thing. Can we call up the Giants schedule real quick? Because I did not see this last night. So you like Giants Titans. I think it's week 3. That's a Brian Daboll revenge game. Okay. And in week 1, the Titans play my Jets, a Robert Saleh revenge game. Okay. So the Titans play, both New York teams in the first 3 weeks. That to me is fascinating. And I'm just telling you, my offseason team, Tennessee Titans, I was a year early. I wasn't wrong. I was just early. I would keep an eye on the Titans. I like their draft. I like what they did in free agency. And I love Saleh and Daboll. They are going to make some noise in the eight. Maybe they're this year's Colts. Remember the Colts were like 7-1 or something crazy?
0: We won't talk much about the Colts, but I will remind people if you have the Colts on your schedule, do not forget their first 7-8 weeks last year. They went to LA and totally outplayed the Rams.
1: But by the way, no Daniel Jones coming off an Achilles. They will start 0-5 and the Jets have their first round pick. Let's go, Arch Manning. Arch Manning to the Jets, courtesy of the Colts. I'm fired up, baby.
0: Yeah. 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
17: Hideki Matsuyama shot par in the first round of the PGA Championship on a Rana Mink of 70. And yet today, he's moved up 33 spots for a 3-under for the tournament, taking a share of first place with five other golfers who all shot 67 on Thursday. Alex Smalley and Aldrich Pocketer are even so far through the day. Scottie Scheffler right now 1-under for the tournament through 12 holes. Early projected cut line is set at 2-over, which means that Rory McIlroy and Bryson DeChambeau are on the outside and need to make up ground. They're at 4 and 6 over, respectively. Bucks center Miles Turner did not hold back about the dire situation in Milwaukee under former head coach Doc Rivers, telling the Game Recognized Game podcast that many Bucks players, including Giannis Antetokounmpo, would show up late for team meetings and even team flights. Turner also claims Doc wouldn't correct those negative behaviors with fines. I'm Chris Perfett.
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19: 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Wait a minute.
20: LeBron's going to pass Kareem for the most combined wins. That doesn't feel massive. But apparently Rob Pelinka walked in and did not give LeBron the game ball. So LeBron feels disrespected. Get over it. It's the basketball culture in America. Constant pandering.
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20: Okay, here we go. Hour number two on a Friday. Our friend Albert Breer, senior NFL reporter, Monday Morning Quarterback, will be joining us in a few minutes. NFL schedule release. NFL sometimes, I swear to God, going online last night, you jump through hoops sometimes to just get all the schedules out. I had to go team by team by team. But I thought last year, remember the Patriots had the easiest schedule. And I do think it matters. I've always been a believer in that. At one point, they were on a 10-game winning streak, and the furthest west they went was New Orleans. Look at what they did to the Patriots this year. They start at Seattle. 2 weeks later, at Jacksonville. Month later at Chicago. Oh, there's the Munich game at the Chargers. Like, listen, we know the Jets are dysfunctional in most years, and Miami this year especially is bad. If you take out the Jets and Dolphins games in division, I'm just going to read you the schedule for the Patriots. If you took out the Jets and the Dolphins, at Seahawks, Steelers, at Jags, Bills, Raiders, at Bears, Packers, at Lions, at Chargers, Bills, at Chiefs, Broncos. I mean, the Patriots have never been more thankful. They're in a division with the Jets and the Dolphins. That is a rough schedule. Rarely do you see a team that's in the Super Bowl, and then you see their schedule come up and go, yeah, they started 0-4. At Seattle, at Jacksonville, at Buffalo. That is rough. Albert Breer is joining us. And I've been saying this about the schedule today is, for instance, people said Chicago had the roughest schedule. But if you look at it, it starts soft. They get the Lions Packers at home late. And then in the middle, a dome and a warm weather team as the weather turns in Chicago. An old journalist told me there's two ways to write the same story. There are a lot of different ways to take tough games, how you parse them out. Denver, brutal. Chicago, the toughest two game stretch is at the very end of the season. They get warm weather dome teams coming into Chicago and the weather stinks. During the break, you brought up something about San Francisco that I think is fascinating. So there's the Chicago schedule on the screen. So, I mean, look at this. Now, here's my take on this is that, all those home games to start. I mean, that is, they want Chicago to be good in the news. They did not front load the schedule. They made it very negotiable. You had a thought on what But the NFL does punish those. It's not a ping pong lottery. What did they do to the Niners that you noticed?
13: Yeah. And this is something a couple of people pointed out to me was like how when you're coming back from Australia, that game's on Thursday, but it's actually a Friday game over there. And now you're traveling back 18 hours or whatever the trip is to get back to San Francisco. You've got to reacclimate. You've got to reset. And on the other side of that, they gave the Rams an extra day where the Rams are going to play the following Monday night. The Niners are playing that Sunday afternoon, which is an interesting twist. And you hear a little bit about some of the things that were going back and forth. And you go back to the owners meeting and Kyle Shanahan was vocal in his criticism of the league with this and that they're putting us in Australia and they're already taking a home game away of ours and taking that home game away and putting us in Mexico City. And so I think half jokingly, he suggested, well, why don't you put the Rams with us in Mexico City then to even it out? So not only did they not do that, they gave the Rams the extra day of rest on the back end of the Australia trip.
20: Yep.
13: And oh, by the way, within a month after the Australia trip, the Niners also have their first game with the Seahawks and a game with the Broncos.
20: So they got a little lippy.
13: Well, I know this. Yeah. That international thing is a big deal for the owners. The owners really care about that. So I do think there's a little bit of an element of not wanting people complaining about having to go overseas. And it sucks for the players. It sucks for the coaches. Like for the executives, it's great. They go over there. They'll have three or four dinners. They'll get to meet people. They'll see things, all that different stuff. Like if you're in it, if you're a player or a coach, you're basically just going over there to play a football game the same way you would be if you were going to Cincinnati or Nashville or Tampa or wherever else. You know, it's just a longer trip and there's all kinds of logistical hoops that you have to jump through. You wouldn't have to jump through otherwise. And of course, for all of those guys, the mindset is how is this going to affect the bigger picture of our entire season?
20: Listen, you speaking of international games, there's nine and some of these games would be the best game of the weekend. And I think your point is well taken, is that the owners really care about this and owners are ultimately commissioners' bosses. I actually looked at the Christmas games and the Thanksgiving games, easily the best slate in my lifetime.
13: It's unbelievable.
20: And first of all, the Christmas stuff is a direct hit at the NBA. That's obvious. But I will tell you this, that as well run as the NFL is and as intentional as they are, I don't think, in my opinion, they've necessarily done a great job on Thanksgiving through the years. A lot of times the day after Thanksgiving, there's more good college football games I like. I thought Thanksgiving and Christmas were insane this year.
13: So here's what they're looking to do, right? Like, and I had Ani Bose tell me this last year. He's their VP of broadcasting. I talked to Hans Schroeder about this yesterday. And I think like part of what they're doing is this a shift philosophically. It used to be that like, you take a look at the 4 o'clock Dallas window on Thanksgiving and you would say, well, we don't need to put a big brand name team in there because that's going to get a huge rating otherwise. Anyway, so like, let's just throw whoever in there and that game will be propped up by the window.
20: Yeah.
13: Last year that shifted. Last year they said, let's swing for the fences. Let's try to break records. So if you look in the opener, they put the Cowboys opposite the Eagles. And then on Thanksgiving, they put Mahomes and the Chiefs opposite the Cowboys.
20: Yep.
13: And so the mentality had shifted a little bit to instead of using the window to prop up the game, let's use the game to prop up the window and really try to break records and all of that different stuff. And so I think you see that all over the schedule here. You've got the Super Bowl rematch, obviously, in the kickoff game. And then, like you said, Christmas is unbelievable. Thanksgiving's unbelievable. Here's the other thing is these are all going to be packages that they're going to be looking to sell when they get to back to the negotiating table with the broadcast networks and with the streamers. And you already see it with what they're doing with Netflix, right? Netflix has got like what you call like, quote unquote, this special events package, week one, week 18, Thanksgiving Eve and the two games on Christmas, a 5-game package. That's really the idea here is like, how can we create something that's valuable for the networks, for the streamers to bid on? And, you know, obviously this has been sliced up different ways. I think where it winds up hurting you a little bit, Colin, because remember, this is a zero-sum game.
20: Right.
13: Go and look at week 16 on Sunday.
20: Yeah.
13: Right?
20: Yeah,
13: that's that Christmas weekend.
20: Yeah.
13: Right now, and look, a couple of games are going to fall out of the Saturday window, so this will change. But right now, the 1 o'clock window is two Fox games, two CBS games, and that is it.
20: Yeah.
13: And then the late afternoon window is one Fox game, one CBS game. Now, one of those games is Niners Chiefs. So that's a huge game, obviously.
20: Yeah.
13: But that's six games total on Sunday afternoon, two more coming. It's really light. You know, sorry, Scott Hansen, but it's really light there. So like that's where all of this is like, I think incurring a cost, and they're going to have to figure out how to navigate that. But that's why they want to go to 18 games, because they want more inventory to deal with this sort of thing.
20: Okay. So, the NFL bailed on something I think they should have bailed on, that you don't have to put everybody on primetime once. And I think teams that are poorly run year after year, poorly owned, shouldn't be on TV. And the NFL's bailed on that. I was a little surprised, maybe because of Brady's ownership, Fernando Mendoza. The Raiders feel bigger. I also think John Spytek.
19: Yeah.
20: I think Spytek had a great draft and offseason.
19: Yep.
20: Linderbaum.
19: I agree.
20: I think they have. They went and found six starters. Even Naylor, the receiver from Minnesota, I think said.
19: Love Naylor. Oh. I mean, N'Kobe Dean, Quay Walker. Yeah.
20: I mean,
19: good offseason.
20: I mean, they went and found six good starters. I was shocked that the Raiders didn't have a prime time. I mean, I look at this schedule. I mean, the Fox, I mean, again, Raiders, Rams on Fox, but there's some games here that I think are, I'm interested in.
13: Yeah. And I always think the rookie quarterbacks are interesting. And I think you're right. Like I probably would have looked at that and said, like, we get to November, December, Mendoza. I mean, at least history tells us Mendoza will probably be starting.
20: Yes.
13: And that's going to be of interest to people. So you could take a Raiders game in November or December and maybe throw it on a Thursday night, right? Like I thought that would have made some sense, but I mean, like they're one of five teams. That's a crazy number. One of five teams to not get any primetime games. And again, I think this is like leaning back into that whole thing. Like, and this is a bigger, you know, conversation about television and the way the contracts work and the fact that everybody is spending so much for the contracts, and it isn't tiered as much as it used to be, where Monday night football costs less than Sunday night football. So you're okay giving maybe a little less to ESPN in that scenario. They feel like they've got to give a really good product to everyone, to all the different broadcast partners. Yeah. And so, you know, it's interesting. We talked about the give and take a second ago, right? So you know what the give and take is for this on this is that certain premier teams now are feeling the brunt of it and having to play all the midweek games. The Rams, and I've got this up now, like right in front of me, the Rams schedule. So they play that Thursday, which is a Friday in Australia, then Monday. Then they've got another Monday game 4 weeks after that. So that's two short weeks in the first 6 weeks of the season. Then they don't actually have a bye, because they don't have a full bye, because they've got that Wednesday game, which with a bye in front of it, a Thursday after that, then they play on Friday again on Christmas. And so when you are taking teams, again, the five teams, the Jets, the Titans, the Raiders, the Cardinals, and the Dolphins out of the mix, that means you're, you know, putting more weight, you're putting a heavier burden on the premier teams. And there are eight teams that have six or seven primetime games, which is an incredible number. But that's a burden that those guys, that all those teams have to take on.
20: So I have had a player and an executive in the NFL in the last 5 or 6 weeks question Omar Khan and really what's happening with the Steelers. They got worked in the draft on Mekhi Lemon. Very embarrassing. Mm-hmm. This Aaron Rodgers situation's weird. He's in Pittsburgh. They don't know where he's at. That's not good to get out. Now, in fairness to the Steelers, they are old school. They still spend more money than anybody on defense. I mean, they've been tone deaf for years. I mean, they went offense, but it's Mike McCarthy. We all said that's a safe hire. But I look at the Aaron Rodgers situation, and I know Aaron, this is his personality. He gains, he likes control. He's going to do things on his watch. Now he gets surprised when the Packers and the Jets move off him, but this feels weird. What is going, I mean, by Aaron's standards, it feels weird. What's going on?
13: I think there are two things. I think the first thing is,
19: Like, I don't think ownership there wants to sink to the bottom of the league, which has colored a lot of the decision making there. And I think like a lot of football people would tell you that this is probably the point to rip the Band-Aid off. In fact, you could have made an argument for that a year ago. They were an older team a year ago, but they bring in Rodgers to take the last swing at it, and it didn't quite work out to the level that they had hoped. So, okay, like now in 2026, you rip the Band-Aid off. And this would have been the year where it's like, okay, like maybe we hire a Chris Shula to be our head coach, go with a 30-something guy like we've always done, and we hit the reset button on the roster. Instead, they go the other way, which I think telegraphed they don't want to sink to the bottom of the league. So that meant bringing TJ Watt, Jalen Ramsey, and Cam Hayward back. And if you look at what they did in acquiring veteran players, Michael Pittman, almost 30 years old, Jamel Dean, almost 30 years old, Rico Dowdle, a running back going into his eighth year, like those were their big time additions. So they've almost leaned further into what's an older roster that isn't built for Will Howard or Mason Rudolph.
20: Yeah.
19: So now they're leveraged in, like you said, on trying to win now with this group here. And Aaron Rodgers has, you know, quite a bit of leverage in this situation, looking at like where everyone is at. Maybe he doesn't want to play for $10 or $15 million next year. Maybe he wants a little bit more than that. Does that make things awkward? I still think that piece of it has to be worked out. I think the likelihood is that he's there, but I mean, you already came for a cut rate last year, I think it was $12.5 million. You came for a lot less than what you're worth last year. Are you willing to do that again? Was there an expectation you would do that again? And if you want more, how much more? Like, I think all of that plays into how this is going to play out over the course of the next couple of weeks before they get to their veteran mandatory minicamp.
20: So, it used to be you'd give a quarterback 3 years, maybe four. And then the Mannings, Peyton Manning famously had like a year four where he, a lot of interceptions, and Eli was a little bit of a slow starter. That's not the league now, usually by the second season. So you look at the draft, Caleb Williams hit, Drake May hit, Jaden Daniels when healthy hit, Bo Nix hit. I think Michael Penix is on the clock this year. Two is there. They'll go to Tua very quick. By bringing in Kyler Murray, and that we've seen this in the league, Sam Darnold's a great example, Baker Mayfield, Geno Smith in Seattle, we've seen quarterbacks who are talented go to places that have dysfunction upstairs, and then they go to a well-run operation. I view the Vikings as smart, well-run operation. They got to get the GM. But I mean, to me, the signal is the J.J. McCarthy thing publicly. We'll say this, but it's over. Do you think it's a real competition?
19: I do. But I think the context of it's a lot different. I think what is lost here to some degree is that they did want to create competition for him last year. And because Daniel Jones had a better opportunity in Indianapolis and because Sam Darnold had a better opportunity in Seattle, they weren't able to get either of those guys back, but they wanted both. They wanted one or the other back. Right. And they wanted one or the other back in the room with JJ to compete with him. Now, when that didn't work out, they went all in. They said, we're giving you all the reps. We're giving you all the work with your teammates. We're giving you a chance to build the confidence of everyone around you. And we know how that worked out, right? So now I think they're doing what they intended to do last year, which is we're going to put the heat on you. You are off scholarship and we're going to see how you react.
20: Yeah.
19: And I think that is probably a way of accelerating the process of evaluating him, right? In that, like, now he knows he's on the clock and now he knows that, you know, if he can't, and this is not like one of those situations where it's just like we're bringing in somebody to push him. No, like Kyler's coming to win the job. You know, and so, yes, it's a competition, but the context of the competition is different than it would have been last year. If they had successfully worked that out last year where Darnold or Jones had come back, I think the idea would have been like, let's see if let's let JJ beat him out. I don't think that's what it is this year. Right. I think this year it's let the best man win. We've got some veteran players on our roster and a really good core. We're not going to throw this year overboard in the name of quarterback development. We're just going to put the best guy out there. And if the best guy is JJ McCarthy, God bless he becomes the quarterback, right. But there is no, like, there's no more like, oh yeah, we spent the 10th pick that's in the right. draft on him, so tie goes to him. Yeah. I don't think that's what it is at all anymore.
20: Yeah. Yeah. All right. Albert Breer, Monday morning quarterback. That stuff on the Niners that you brought out is funny. And I think it's accurate. I'll give you one. Last night, I just said this last hour, is the NFL told teams, we're not going to edit your social media. We trust your judgment, mm-hmm. right? And some teams did really funny stuff. Yeah. I did not, but they do not like friendly fire. I thought the Chargers social media team taking a shot at Vrabel, they don't like that. You know, there's I saw little tweets last night about, and I thought, I don't think that's smart. I don't love it.
19: The Chargers have a history with it, though. They took shots at Harrison Butker. They took a shot at Deshaun Watson. They took shot at Tyreek Hill. Those are all sensitive situations, right?
20: Yeah, I don't know.
19: I'll tell you which one was good. The Titans one was awesome.
20: Oh, it was great.
19: I don't know.
20: It was great.
19: Yeah.
20: No, I think, listen, social media is funny. I always say, you can get fired for a post. You're not going to get a job promotion for a post. I'd be very careful.
19: Yeah.
20: We've seen companies go sideways. But I just, when I saw those, I thought, I don't know if the league loves that. But maybe.
19: I will say this, though, for the Chargers, it was subtle. And I do think to some degree, now the Vikings had a little reference in there if you looked for it. Like, and I'm not talking about the fake reference. There was the see the comments, like thing on the, on their reference to the Patriots. I do think like if no one had touched it, then the story would have been that no one touched it. And so I think in that way, the Chargers kind of bailed everybody else out because now the league doesn't have to answer that question.
20: You're one step ahead of me, Albert, as always. That's funny. Good seeing you, bud.
19: Good to see you, Colin.
20: Yeah. Yeah. Kyle Shanahan goes to the league meetings. He's complaining about the trip. And the Rams get an extra day off, and they have to play an early game on Sunday. Sometimes you just gotta zip it. Not every meal should be shown on social media. Not every opinion, not every mood we need to see on social media. 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
20: 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Not every schedule to me jumped out to me. I thought the Rams and the Seahawks are good teams. Pretty tough schedules, not overbearing, not unfair. You know, they were just, I mean, Rams schedule is what a Super Bowl first place level team is going to play. Same with Seattle. Nothing jumped out to me. Denver early, San Francisco late. not having the Raiders on TV. That was interesting. Chargers. I think the league knows the Chargers and the New York Giants are going to be good. And I thought the Chicago Bears schedule, don't kid yourself. Chicago is a, especially because the weather is cold. LA is a huge market, but the weather is nice in the winter. So your TV numbers are down. I think they call them HUD numbers. Chicago, it gets cold. People stay indoors. They watch the Bears. Same in Philadelphia. Those markets matter and the NFL knows it. So I thought Chicago of all the teams, I was told they had a brutal schedule. I didn't see it. I thought it was incredibly workable. Here's J-Mac with the news.
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8: You know, a fun NBA topic all offseason is going to be, what do the Warriors do? Well, Colin, Steph Curry apparently is not going anywhere. There's a report now that he does not want to retire anytime soon, and he wants to play at least 20 seasons in the league. He currently, next season will be his 18th. So this was his 17th, it just ended. 18th next year. So that'd be three more seasons, Colin. He only played 43 games due to injuries.
20: Yeah.
8: When he was healthy, he was awesome.
20: Yeah.
8: But Jimmy Butler's coming off the Achilles. You got Draymond Green. We don't know what his future is. Steve Kerr just came back. Warriors are weird. I keep hearing the LeBron and Warriors. I'm not buying that at all. Just none of that makes any sense. Why would you have LeBron, Draymond? I don't know. I'm not sure what to make of this Warriors situation. You know, for a couple years now, I've been saying, I don't want to see Curry on a play-in team, get him to a contender, but everybody's like, you're crazy. They're not moving.
20: No, I think basically Kerr signed a 2-year contract. He wants to the swan song of Curry's contract, but again, they moved Kuminga to Atlanta, so they don't have that trade chip. I think they're average and go look at their record last year against playoff teams. It was dreadful. It was
8: terrible.
20: Like a bad Eastern Conference team. So, yeah. But you know, this is, you know, it's a very insular franchise. Like they kind of do what they do, but the NBA is not the NFL. You can't go, there's no exits off this interstate. Like they're just, it's the reality. One of the great things about the NFL, it's the league of hope. Patriots, awful Patriots Super Bowl. You can't do that in the NBA. You need multiple drafts. I mean, as good as Wemby was, he didn't improve the Spurs one game the first year. I mean, as good as Cooper Flagg is, Mavericks were like 30 games under 500. That's not the way the NFL works.
8: I mean, Wemby's in year three. He could go to the finals. Drake May did it in year two. But yeah, so by and large, the Warriors don't have a quick path to the top.
20: I mean,
8: they're in the West.
20: Right. And their Hail Mary was getting lucky and getting a top four pick. And can they figure it? You know, could they land?
8: And they botched that with Wiseman. Remember, he was their top five guy.
20: He didn't play much in college. I'll give him a little out. Wiseman didn't resurface elsewhere. He played very little in college. Yeah. He was incredibly raw. If you remember, that was a terrible draft.
8: It was bad.
20: And so it's like, okay, they were kind of stuck. I think that was the Ant draft, wasn't it?
8: Yes.
20: I mean, Ant was the one guy that you knew could play.
8: They could have had LaMelo Ball if memory serves. I mean, I don't have it off the top of my head.
20: He's too silly for their franchise.
8: But he's a good young player. They have no good young players. Don't give me Pods. I know we were loving Pods for a couple of years.
20: He's a good 14, 15 point a game
8: okay,
20: guy.
8: He's the fifth best guy on the team. I don't know. Anyways, all right, let's move on. Colin, a couple good NFL stories. This one's not great. I am, you know, putting my hat in the ring for the Green Bay Packers to be a potential team of destiny next year. However, we just got word that Micah Parsons, you know, Gutekunst, the GM, is saying, hey, he could be ready for the start of the season. Now Adam Schefter is saying it's likely he'll start the season on the PUP list, missing the first 4 weeks. Now we look at the Packers schedule, and that's not the end of the world, because the first 4 weeks they were given kind of a very light slate.
20: Yeah.
8: Micah Parsons, a major game changer. And I will remind people, through about 12 weeks last year, they were one of the three or four best teams in the league.
20: Okay, so let me throw this at you. There was one show in the country, you're part of it, that with a Micah trade, we said, settle down, come back in a year. 1 year from that trade, Micah was hurt last year, Micah's not ready this year, and the Cowboys' defense is a different looking defense.
8: Wait, this took a turn. What are you saying?
20: That, as I said the day it happened, do not judge trades in the moment. You want to win the press conference. Come back in a year and see what Dallas gets for the picks. Quinnen Williams, Kenny Clark, Rashawn Gary, Overshown Healthy, Caleb Downs. They don't get Caleb Downs if they don't make the trades. right? Like they're able to operate. Now, they probably would have had the Caleb Downs pick, but not the later pick. The bottom line is Dallas has dramatically improved their roster defensively, moving off Micah and having the flexibility to make trades. Green Bay lost Jeff Hafley. Micah got hurt, and now he's not ready. And Micah's a great player, and I understood both teams' view. But there was this sense it was a horrible move by, what are you doing?
8: Well, let's see. We'll see what happens with the Cowboys. But if you drill down on the end of the Packers schedule, this is what I love. So not only do they have a soft opening, which will be favored in all four games, I think they'll be favored in Tampa and probably at home against the Bears. Hell, probably the first six at home against the Cowboys. Look at the last three. Miami coming to cold weather Green Bay. Okay. Houston Texans coming to cold weather Green Bay. Detroit Lions coming to Green Bay.
20: No, Green Bay got a schedule break.
8: Team with a bye before the Rams too. Look at that.
20: Yeah. Green Bay, you and I agree, got a real break in schedule. I'm just saying the Micah trade there. It was a landslide of opinions. It was a dreadful trade for the Cowboys. And I said, it's like judging a draft on the Monday after the draft. You can judge, like I thought the Jets and the Browns, Cleveland did really well. But you don't know if guys stay healthy. You got to judge your trades. It's the same with Kobe and Shaq when they chose Kobe over Shaq. You knew Shaq going to Miami with D-Wade would have a success for 2 or 3 years. But Kobe eventually got Pau Gasol and kind of the Lakers won that trade. Eventually.
8: Yeah.
20: I think Dallas won the Micah trade eventually.
8: Well, one of my things to look at is the quarterbacks you're facing. I don't know who's starting for the Vikings. I don't know who's starting for the Falcons. Malik Willis is in a new spot. The Jets have Geno Smith. Look at the quarterbacks the Packers face. I'm just telling you, this is a 12-win team. Okay, Colin? People got to watch out. Like Bryce Young? Nobody's afraid of Bryce Young. Tyler Shuck? The bye week before the Rams, this schedule is really nice.
20: Well, first of all, Kyler Murray is going to end up being really good for Minnesota.
8: He don't scare anybody, okay? Let's be real. By the way, your guy Caleb Williams, he's Collins' top three guy and he completed like 58% of his passes or something?
20: He was the best quarterback in the league in the fourth quarter. Go look at the line of Green Bay at Minnesota. Go look at the line.
8: Is that Green Bay of minutes? Week one? I haven't seen it. What, do you have the line? No way the Vikings are favored. No way.
20: Go look at the line. You've got it all posted as a W.
8: It's a dub. Just put it in the win column. Final story. Now, this one I find to be crazy. Okay? We haven't talked about Shedeur Sanders a lot lately. I mean, we don't even know what's going on in Cleveland. But Deion Sanders says he'd like to speak to Brown's new head coach, Todd Monken, about his son, Shedeur. Deion plans to travel to Cleveland and sit down with Monken because he's bothered by some of the negative talk about his son coming out of NFL circles last year. Listen to this, Colin.
20: Oh, boy.
1: I think it's vital that as a coach, not a dad, I could tell him a few things about Brown, how to get him going. That wasn't asked of me a year ago. I don't understand it. I anticipate and I can't wait to have that conversation with Coach Monken.
20: Why would Kevin Stefanski, a superior coach, go ask Deion Sanders, who has a losing record in college, for his opinion on Shedeur?
8: Stefanski got the hell out of Dodge, okay? You think this is like, okay, so my kids play youth sports. Yeah. I don't go talk to the coach. No coaches want to talk to parents. You think of the NFL, Todd Monken gives a rat's behind about what Deion thinks about his son and fairness? One of the most insane takes. I had to double check to make sure it wasn't AI.
20: But if you listen to Deion said last year, nobody asked me. So Kevin Stefanski was the coach last year, a 2-time NFL coach of the year. When he got let go by the Browns, every team interviewed him. So Deion says last year they didn't ask me. Now, Todd Monken's never been a head coach. So maybe Deion's making a point is, hey, I've been a head coach. You haven't. Last year, Stefanski, considered a very good coach. How do I know that the minute he was let go, he was on the top of everybody's list until John Harbaugh got let go, right? Like he was the number one guy. Why would I say, I need to talk to Deion Sanders, who's won about 30% of his games and is a defensive guy. Like, why would I talk to him?
8: Even the logic, like, what gets him going? Dude, you're in the NFL. If I need to know what gets you going, you're probably not built for the NFL.
20: Nobody.
8: I mean, this is staggering.
20: Nobody in the NFL looks at Deion Sanders as a great coach or somebody that's going to impart great offensive wisdom. Now, as a star, and he's funny, and he gets attention, and he's interesting, but they, it's like Colorado does not look like a well-coached team. I do think Deion has made them kind of fascinating, not as much now as 2 years ago, but I think the Deion experiment, you can certainly argue, you know, it sold a lot of tickets. It was interesting. I watched. I'm not bad-mouthing the experiment, but I mean, they're not, they don't beat good teams. They don't look, you know, they're not what you would call. I mean, there are college coaches, Kurt Cignetti, Nick Saban, you know, like that you could see an NFL team saying, hey, let's go meet for lunch. Let's talk about that. Like, I could see certain college coach, like Marcus Freeman, brilliant guy. Marcus Freeman is in town. He calls the coach of, you know, John Harbaugh. Hey, let's go. Can I have lunch? I want to talk about, I could see Harbaugh going, it's Notre Dame. He's smart. Let's go have lunch. Yeah. Let's chop it up.
8: So, Colin, your son gets a job in media relations. He's struggling. Are you going to call the company and be like, hey, I got some ideas on how to get my son started? Like, that sounds insane.
20: I have a company. If any dad or mom started asking me questions, I'd move off the employee. I'd be like, get me out of here.
8: Check, please.
20: Check, please. Get me out of here. J-Mac with the news.
0: Well, that's the news.
6: And thanks for stopping by.
0: The Herd Lie News.
20: Yeah, it's like, let your kid row their own boat, right? Like, let them row their own boat. Cowboy, I'll tell you what. I said something last year about Dak Prescott, and I'm going to double down it again, is most quarterbacks, I make up my mind by year two, Thanksgiving. How I've discovered, I actually respect Dak more than it feels like on this show, that's coming up. Almost 30 years ago, scientist Gary Kehoe drank a cup of tea with a strange mushroom floating in it. What he felt wasn't a rush. 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
14: So I think a lot of fans have felt that the NFL for years has chosen to overexpose the Dallas Cowboys. But they're still a huge brand. We all know that. I think they're still number two, number three. They could be number one. But I don't think with this current schedule, they were overexposed. I think the Cowboys are one of the eight or nine most interesting teams. They have two star receivers, a star quarterback. I mean, they move the chains. They have an offensive coach. They'll be one of the top five total offenses probably in the NFL. So I think they're one of the top eight or nine most interesting teams. And there were exactly five teams that had more primetime games this schedule release and four more that had as many games. So it puts them in a group of nine teams getting the most TV exposure. I think they're on the bottom end of that, eight or ninth most interesting team. I don't think they're as fascinating, you know, as the Chicago Bears. I think the Rams are more interesting to watch. You know, the Chiefs with Mahomes, Buffalo Bills. Philadelphia is always a circus. But I think Dallas is much more interesting than most teams in the league, especially most of their really interesting players are offensive guys. So I looked at the schedule, though, and you know what my takeaway on

0: Dallas's schedule is that for years, there are certain athletes that I'm seeing as like harder on or less enamored with than the general consensus in the media. Baker Mayfield, Cam Newton, Carmelo Anthony, Austin Reeves. And I've always said about Dak, my favorite part of Dak is his intelligence and his maturity. I don't think aesthetically he throws a pretty ball. He went in the fourth round for a reason. His college coach, Dan Mullen, came on our show once and said, no, we didn't think it's not much to look at. But the truth is, when I looked at Dallas's schedule, what jumped out to me is of the 17 games, I think Dallas has the better quarterback in 13. Now, I think Lamar Jackson is more explosive. I think Sam Darnold and Matt Stafford at home are really good quarterbacks. Jordan Love's go either way. When Jordan's hot, he's better. He's often not. Now, he faced Dak in a playoff game years ago and just was unbelievable. So, but I think my ultimate respect for Dak Prescott is when you look at the schedule, and this is a way to look at your schedule, try to be as objective as you can as a fan. How many games do you have the better quarterback? That will go a long way in telling you the outcome of your games. And if you have the better quarterback and you believe the better coach, that's how you become New England or Kansas City in a dynasty. So, I mean, I don't think a ton of Brian Schottenheimer. I don't think he's an elite coach. But I look at Dallas' schedule, I'd be happy with it. It looks like an 8 or a 9-win schedule. And I don't think they're overexposed. I think there are years they have been overexposed. They have, you know, 6 primetime games. The Giants game is a legit early season primetimer. So is the Packer game, the Eagle game, the Seahawk game, and the Jaguar game. They got a Thursday game against the Buccaneers, but it's Baker Mayfield and it's Dak Prescott. And those Thursday games are weird because, like, the Sunday window is still key and Monday's huge and you want to take care of Netflix. The truth is, yeah, it's Amazon. You want to give them some good games, but Thursday is kind of the least attractive, in my opinion. It's the one window, if the NFL is really sitting there, they want to take care of their broadcast partners on Sunday afternoon, Fox, CBS. Monday Night Football matters. Hey, new guys in town, Netflix, Amazon. Thursday games, though, they're not because no practice, less prep time for older players. They're not the best played football games, in my opinion. So I guess you could argue the Cowboy-Buck game is a stretch, but it's Baker and Dak. I'm going to watch. Here was Albert Breer on the schedule and the new way the NFL schedules are created.
1: There's a shift philosophically. It used to be that, like, you take a look at the 4 o'clock Dallas window on Thanksgiving and you would say, well, we don't need to put a big brand name team in there because that's going to get a huge rating otherwise. Anyway, the mentality had shifted a little bit to, instead of using the window to prop up the game, let's use the game to prop up the window.
0: Yeah, you look at that Dallas schedule. It's a consistently tough, not brutal schedule. And I think Dak's the better quarterback in most of these games. I mean, he's better than Jackson Dart. He's better right now than C.J. Stroud in terms of consistency.
2: Dak is not better than Lamar Jackson, we would agree, right?
0: Right.
2: Would you go with a push with C.J. Stroud? Because Dak is on the road in that one.
0: Against
2: an elite defense.
0: I know. I think C.J., I've got to watch some games. I thought it was pretty ugly last year.
2: Okay.
0: I think Jordan Love and Dak is hard. I think Jordan is more gifted, better arm, but he's inconsistent. Okay. Dak, I kind of tend to get the same guy every Sunday.
2: Jalen Hurts twice. You really think Dak's better?
0: Yeah, I trust Dak to throw a ball over the middle of the field.
2: Okay. And so Dak versus Brock Purdy? I mean,
0: I think Dak's more talented.
2: I mean, every analytics advanced stat says Brock's better last 2 years, but whatever. Sam Darnold?
0: Sam Darnold just raised the Super Bowl cup and was brilliant all season.
2: Stafford?
0: Stafford's better.
2: Trevor Lawrence?
0: Trevor's more talented.
2: Jaden Daniels?
0: You and I are both on the what is going on. I mean, I think Jaden's more talented, but that he wasn't good last year pre-injury.
2: Fair.
0: Here's something I know to be true. 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
8: The risk of stroke goes up for all of us as we age, but for women, the risk really amplifies after menopause. In fact, 1 in 5 women in the United States between the ages of 55 and 75 will have a stroke. But according to a new study carried out by researchers in California, adhering to the Mediterranean diet can significantly lower that risk. One expert said, "We continue to see study after study showing that a predominantly plant-based diet improves all sorts of different outcomes. Now, with this diet in particular, you've seen it lower the risk of certain types of cancer, diabetes, depression, dementia, even gum disease. Now, as a reminder, the Mediterranean diet prioritizes eating vegetables, fruits, beans, olive oil, nuts and fish, and limiting meat and dairy. I'm Dr. Sanjay Gupta, helping you live a better life.
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17: Bring
15: projected cut line at the PGA Championship is 2 or 3 over, which puts Rory McIlroy and Bryson DeChambeau on the outside, needing to make up grounds. They're at 4 and 6 over, respectively. Scottie Scheffler is 1 under through 16 holes today. Aldrich Pockeeter is your leader at 4 under for the tournament. And then about 7 golfers, all 3 under, including some movers in Chris Goddard, Hideki Matsuyama, and Jason Day. Buck center Miles Turner didn't hold back about the dire situation in Milwaukee under former head coach Doc Rivers, telling the Game Recognized Game podcast that many Bucks players, including Giannis Antetokounmpo, would show up late for team meetings and even late to team flights. Illinois men's basketball coach Brad Underwood has agreed to a new deal on his current 6-year contract, and it could extend through the 2036 season based on team performance. I'm Chris Perfett.
17: Previously on The Herd.
18: 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Wait a minute.
19: LeBron's going to pass Kareem for the most combined wins. That doesn't feel massive. But apparently Rob Pelinka walked in and did not give LeBron the game ball. So LeBron feels disrespected. Get over it. It's the basketball culture in America. Constant pandering.
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19: Okay, here we go. Couple of NBA games tonight. Spurs trying to get rid of the T-Wolves. I'll take San Antonio close. And Cavs trying to dump off the Pistons. I think I like Detroit to eke one out there. They were controlling that game the other night until the well went dry offensively. Good to have you in. So it was Christmas in May for the NFL yesterday. It was a schedule release, one of the favorite days for me. Full league schedule getting released. Many things that stood out, but the biggest thing to me is how great the holiday slates looked. So the offense now is the cool side of the ball. Offensive coordinators can make more than defensive coordinators. Wide receivers now can make more than your corners. Like, it's the cool side of the ball. So when I looked at the Thanksgiving and the Christmas schedules, which are the best I've ever seen, it's taken the NFL a while to figure out the holidays and the international stuff. What jumped out to me was Thanksgiving Eve, Packers, Rams. Thanksgiving Bears, Lions, Eagles, Cowboys, Chiefs, Bills. Black Friday, Broncos, Steelers. One of those teams, I think about defense, Pittsburgh, and that's only because they overspend on it. Aaron Rodgers is the biggest star on the team. He's the quarterback. Then you go to the Christmas Eve games, Texans, Eagles, Packers, Bears, Bills, Broncos, Rams, Seahawks. I'm sorry, it's a lot of star quarterbacks. Only the Texans, I would say, I think of defense first. You could really see the change. It's star quarterbacks. It's star offensive coaches. It is, you could say, well, the Seahawks, JSN and Sam Darnold are moving a lot of jerseys, not the defensive ends. Offense is easier to sell. It's where our imagination gravitates to. And so for me, when I looked at these Christmas and Thanksgiving schedules, knock on wood, everybody stays healthy for Fox. Those are great schedules. Those are unbelievable schedules. Star coaches. Star quarterbacks, not going to be a lot of, you know, field goals. My entire life, and just because the NFL's well run, doesn't mean they got the schedules figured out years ago. The Thanksgiving slate, my entire life, there's been that one game you nap to. You're not really a fan. You're more tryptophan. You know, you're trying to figure out, yeah, I got a little, I'm going to sleep through the Lions game. The NFL has really evolved on these holiday schedules. Is that they don't just put games on. It is star quarterbacks. It is the biggest games. It's the best games. These are great. I mean, Packers-Rams, that's best game of the weekend. Oh, wait. Or is it Eagles at Cowboys is best game of the weekend? I mean, the Black Friday game, that would be second or third best game of the weekend. So, and look at the international games. 9 of them now. Remember when international games were Jacksonville and another team that was slightly less boring than Jacksonville. Look at these games now. These would be the best game of their weekend. Niners-Rams, Melbourne, Australia. Ravens-Cowboys, Brazil. Those would be the best games of the weekend. I mean, even, you know, Patriots, Lions on Fox. That's first or second best game of a weekend. Those games are now international. The other thing the NFL has done, thank God, is they got rid of that silly, we've got to give every team one primetime game. You know who didn't get a primetime game? Titans, Jets, Cleveland, Arizona. Why? They're not smartly run, although I think the Browns GM is brilliant, Andrew Berry, but they're not necessarily well run. They're not necessarily smartly capitalized. They signed dumb contracts with quarterbacks. They're revolving doors for coaches. Well, you haven't earned the right to get a game. This is not a participation trophy league. Get out of here. So I think the NFL smartly bailed on that old rule. So now they got Sunday covered, Monday covered, Thursday covered, holidays. I mean, NBA won't sniff a number on Christmas. That schedule is unbelievable. Now they got the international thing figured out. And I remember telling a story years ago that Major League Baseball, the NFL has always been super intentional with their scheduling, much more than other leagues, although I think this is the first time they've ever gotten it right. Christmas, Thanksgiving, holiday, first time I've ever looked at all of it and thought, okay, that's how you do it. Don't just put a game, put arguably the best game of the weekend in these spots. But for years and years, like Major League Baseball couldn't figure this out. They would, you know, they'd have the Red Sox, Yankees, or the Cards, Cubs, the Giants, Dodgers playing a series like Monday through Thursday. Like, what are you doing? Those are always weekend series. Create some events. Make the regular season matter. Be intentional with your schedule. Baseball's gotten much better at that. Okay, so now we've talked about kind of the macro on the holidays international. So this is not the NBA lottery. The NFL doesn't use ping pong balls for their schedule. They are intentional. I absolutely believe the NFL is intentional. And I'll give you an example. Look at the Chargers schedule. They're not trying to punish them, but they know the Chargers are going to be good. So they give them a couple of wins early, Cardinals, Raiders, right? They get them at home. They're going to be favored in those games, but they know they're going to be good late. Look at the next seven games, high profile, star quarterbacks, late game windows, Seahawks, Broncos, Chiefs, Rams, Texans, Ravens, 4 o'clock starts, 8 o'clock starts. Now the Bills is 1 o'clock, but it'll be the 1 o'clock game of the day. So they don't necessarily punish them at the end. They don't punish them at the beginning. And even with this schedule, they give them a Raiders game before the gauntlet and a Jets game after it. They're not trying to punish the Chargers, but they know they're going to be good. So they put them early in the season in high profile late games. Now it's interesting. Who are they punishing? And I believe this. I'm not a conspiracy guy, but I believe this. I think Sean Payton has a mixed relationship with the league office. He's taken shots at quarterbacks. He's taken Russell Wilson. He's taken shots at coaches. NFL does not like friendly fire. Zip it. Look at Denver's schedule. They're punishing them. The first six games, that's the toughest six-game schedule I have ever seen in my life, and I'm a geek on this stuff. I am a nerd on schedules. I've never seen anything like that. At Chiefs, Jags, Rams, at Niners, at Chargers, at Seahawks. They could have thrown an Arizona game in there, a Panthers game in there. They could have thrown that Steeler game in there, the Raider game in there. Nope. Front heavy with Bo Nix coming off a surgery. I believe, and again, I'm not a conspiracy guy, but I think Sean Payton has irked a few people. He's been outspoken, a little friendly fire sometimes in the league. That feels like they're trying to punish him. Now you could say, Colin, Denver and the Chargers, I mean, they're in the division. It's the division. No, it's not, because the best division in football statistically, J-Mac and I have talked about this, is the NFC North. 8 games better. Look at the Packers and Lions schedules. Big brands, unlike the Chargers, a smaller brand where the NFL wants to introduce them in big games. The Packers schedule. The only part of the Packers schedule, the toughest two-game slate, is week 16 and 17 at the Bears and the Texans. They don't need to advertise the Packers. They're going to protect the Packers. They'll put some tougher games late. They don't need to advertise them. Chargers, second biggest team in L.A., Harbaugh, Herbert, O-line back. They want to put the Chargers up front, not punish them, because they give them easy landings after it, easy tarmac before it. Look at the Lions schedule. Again, big brand in the NFL. Yeah, deep down, I think they want the Bills and the Lions in the Super Bowl. I think it would get it because it's like the two teams in America it'd be impossible not to root for. Look at the Lions schedule. Where are their two toughest games? Week 16 and or 17 and 18 at the Bears and at the Packers. Very workable games. I mean, they give them the Bills early. They surround them with the Saints and Jets at home. That is a, the NFL doesn't just do ping pong balls. Oh, the games landed where they landed. It doesn't work that way. So schedules matter. And let me throw one more at you. I don't know what this says. I don't think the NFL is punishing anybody, but we've talked about this on the air. The older your team is, the more they get hurt and the longer it takes for older players to recover from injuries. When a young guy gets hurt, remember when Ant got hurt in the NBA? They're like, oh, he's going to be out the entire series. Game one, I'm ready. Jason Tatum, he'll be out the whole year. It doesn't work. Young athletes heal much faster. Check out the Niners schedule. Look at this 8-game stretch starting mid-November. This is an old team with players, Evans, Greenlaw, Bosa, McCaffrey, Trent Williams, older players who have had injuries. That is a rough schedule. Cowboys, Vikings in Mexico, Seahawks at New York cross country. I mean, look at all the trips. Mexico, New York, Midwest. That is a rough 8-game stretch for an old team that's going to get banged up. I mean, it's been like a 6-year trend in San Francisco, the way they play physically. So I think that San Francisco schedule, I think the Niners will end up, we'll get all excited. Maybe the NFL knows, like, we don't know how this is going to work out, but we want to keep them in the discussion early. But I thought the Niners late schedule for an old team is rough. Matt Hasselbeck is around the corner. You're a player. You look at the schedule. It gets released. How do you view it? His thoughts coming up next. 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
19: 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Well, there's ways I view a schedule release, and then there's ways coaches and players view it. You know, executives and owners love these international games. I don't think players and coaches necessarily. Let's start. Let's bring on Matt Hasselbeck and talk about that. The Rams and the 49ers are over in Australia to start it, and the Niners don't like the fact that the Rams then come back and don't play till the following Monday. The Niners have to play on Sunday. I would imagine as a player, you're not as enamored playing in Brazil or overseas.
30: Well, there's something psychological about this. Colin, this reminds me, and I think all the parents whose kids play club sports can relate to this. You know, my kids played hockey here in Boston. Okay. We played for the Boston Junior Eagles, Boston College, and we played the Boston Junior Terriers, BU. And we'd go play a tournament in like Toronto, like for the whole weekend. Like, what are we doing? You know, so you get two California teams going all the way down there. And, just psychologically, it's like, man, really? So you've heard Kyle Shanahan kind of complain about it.
19: Yes.
30: And, kind of say, hey, we're getting the short end of the stick here. And the league said, no, you're not. No, you're not. And then the schedule came out and they said, yeah, you did. You got the short end of the stick.
19: Well,
30: but I do think it's fun. I actually do think it's a cool thing. My first ever game in the NFL was in Tokyo, Green Bay Packers versus the Kansas City Chiefs. And, you know, there's one major concern, I think, from the player's side. You know, you think it might be rest and travel and all that. It's the field surface. Like if we played in the Tokyo Dome, quite honestly, it wasn't up to the standard of what an NFL game should have been played on. And I've covered games that were in Mexico City and other places, and the fields truthfully weren't up to par. And so that's the part I think that the players need to be loudest about with the league. The league says it's important. I believe them, but they need to make sure that those playing surfaces are right.
19: The, you know, I've said this for years. I do think the NFL is very intentional with their schedule. For instance, Chicago's a huge market. They get big ratings. I look at their schedule and everybody said, it's the toughest in the league, but they don't play a single team off a bye, starts pretty early, ends toughest games are late, middle of the season, they get a bye and then they get a dome and a warm weather team in Chicago. I think the league Chicago's been dormant forever and I think they can feel it. And I think Caleb Williams is a complete rock star on stage. And I looked at this schedule. I mean, look at it. You get a couple of, it's almost like you get, you know, before the big Eagle game, it's a couple of games you'll be favored in. And then the middle of the season, that feels like the league is doing them kind of a solid, despite the fact they know they've got to play the Lions and the Packers and the Bills. That's a workable schedule to me. Do players think the league does know what they're doing with schedules?
30: Yeah. And listen, no doubt. And when a player gets the schedule, when the player sees the schedule, I mean, I kind of got down a rabbit hole watching all the schedule releases that the social media teams put out. They're actually fascinating. If you want to waste like 2.5 hours of your life, go watch them all. You can find them on a thread. Some of them are awesome, really good. Some of them, you know, not so much. You usually the teams that have the best ones usually don't do as well on the football field. So, you know, it doesn't go hand in hand, but it is entertaining. I'll say this though, as a player, what you care about is who's my week one opponent? Who's my week 18 opponent? When are my bye weeks? And I think like you mentioned it there, it's not so much strength of schedule. It's the teams that I'm playing. Are they coming off a bye week? Do they have 2 weeks to prepare for us?
19: Right.
30: Like that to me, like, especially in this day and age of analytics and all that kind of stuff, do they have 2 weeks to invent all the craziness on third down and red zone and blitzes for, especially for a young quarterback? And, you know, what I hear you saying is the Bears don't have that. Yeah. I'll take that all day, you know, all day long. You know, the other thing that does come up in this division is when you're playing, like you're the Chicago Bears, you're the Green Bay Packers, you're one of those teams. You want to play some of your toughest opponents at your place late in the year.
19: Yes.
30: Make them come up and play in the elements.
19: Yep.
30: And so I think that's a real thing. I felt that when I was with the Packers, 100%. Tampa was really good at the time. We wanted Warren Sapp and company to have to come play in Green Bay late in the year.
19: So it's interesting. I looked at the Niners schedule. And this is an old team that brought in Mike Evans, Dre Greenlaw, Christian Kirk, older players who have been banged up before. It's the reality. And I looked at the Niners schedule and we'll put it on here. I said, man, when players get older, they get hurt more and they more slowly heal. And if you look at the Niners schedule starting in like week 12, it's pretty rough. I mean, it's Seahawks and Rams and Chargers and Eagles. And some of these teams are physical teams. And I thought for an old Niner team, that is a rough way to end a season. Do you buy that?
30: I do, but I also would just, I would think I would add, played for a lot of different head coaches. I played for 4 different teams and it's not just the games that take the toll on your body. It's how you choose to practice. And I remember, you know, with Mike Holmgren, compared to like the other coaches that I had. And this is now it's kind of mandated. You can have 14 padded, I think it's like 14 padded practices during the season. Everything else has to be like shells and essentially not full pads. But Mike Holmgren, the way that those teams practiced, we knew how to practice fast and still protect each other. You know, guys weren't on the ground. You weren't pulling on jerseys. It wasn't any of that stuff. So I do think there's some of these teams that get banged up more than other teams. The Detroit Lions, maybe it's the 49ers, like some of these teams. I just wonder what their practices are like. I know you want to be the more physical team.
19: Yeah.
30: I know you want to be the hammer, not the nail, but maybe you need to look at how you practice. And so that you have this mindset where we're going to be feeling our best and playing our best late in the season, not ending the year with a record number of guys on IR, because that's what happens sometimes when you push too hard during the season.
19: So I want to throw the Raiders schedule up. And this to me matters. There's a question. Do you start Fernando Mendoza? So I look at this schedule, and this is the best game for a rookie to start. You don't want to start rookies if they didn't play much in college, like 20 starts. He's got almost 40. So you play a Miami team, new quarterback, new staff, traveling across the country, probably going to start 7 to 8 of their rookies in the draft. They've got outside of quarterback and running back, they are bereft of talent. And I look at that and go, I think I'd like Fernando Mendoza. That's a pretty fate. I mean, they don't have a big pass rush. You're not going to get into a track meet with Miami's offense. I look at that and I think, oh, that's, I was a coach. I'd like Fernando. They got Tyler Linderbaum now at center. Colton Miller left tackle. He's going to be protected. Would that make you want to play Mendoza?
30: Yeah, it would make me want to play Mendoza, but I believe that the Raiders are an organization of conviction. I was there Monday of this week, spent time there in that building. They're trying to build something major. They're trying to get back on top. You walk into that facility, you see those three Lombardis. They stare at you in the face. They're not trying to be a three-win team. They're not trying to be a mediocre team. I believe Kirk Cousins is going to be their starting quarterback this year until he can't be. I believe that they're trying to build something with a foundation and really invest in Fernando Mendoza. I think Clint Kubiak believes that. I know he believes that. I think when you think about Tom Brady and all the things that he's ever said about how much it helped him to sit back and watch Drew Bledsoe be the quarterback. And then when it was time for him to come in and relieve the injured Drew Bledsoe, he took the job, fan favorite, never looked back. I believe that's kind of what they would love to do. Let Kirk Cousins go out there and be the guy and let Fernando earn it. And I do believe he will earn it. But this is a team in a tough division. And I think they've got a lot of room to go in terms of being ready for, to hand the keys of the car over to Fernando. That's my opinion on this one.
19: So I'm going to show you the Thanksgiving slate. Would you rather play the day before Thanksgiving, Black Friday after Thanksgiving is a family guy? And let's be honest, a lot of the best teams in the NFL, you got some 28, 29, 30 year old guys. Of those 3 days, what would you prefer and why?
30: Not even a question. Thanksgiving Eve, for a couple of reasons. Number one, there's usually a weigh-in before the games. Okay. So you always want to weigh in before Thanksgiving. No doubt about that. But for me as a quarterback, I know it's probably different for linemen. They want the more rest and all that stuff. I love a short week as a quarterback because I know that the defensive coordinator that I'm going up against doesn't have enough time to put in new blitzes and new coverages that we haven't seen on film. He doesn't have the time to do it. I mean, I remember it was with the Tennessee Titans. We played Dick LeBeau and the Pittsburgh Steelers on a Thursday night, short week. It was the best I ever felt going into a game against Dick LeBeau. He didn't have the time to put in all the new stuff. So give me that short week for a lot of reasons. I also think it's super fun to be off on Thanksgiving and to get to sit there and watch a ton of football. So that's why I'd go with the Wednesday game.
19: The Seahawks are the defending champs. Let's put the Seahawks schedule up. It didn't jump out to me that there was nothing about the Seahawks schedule that I thought was overbearing. I looked at it and I thought, first of all, you're going to be favored. You get New England at home, then a couple of games you'll be favored in. I thought this was a pretty soft landing for a Super Bowl champ.
30: Well, I don't know, Colin. I think, look at the end of that schedule. You're going to play a, Friday Christmas game, the Rams, and then you play them again week 18. Your whole season's coming down to those last 3 weeks and probably those last two games against the Rams right there. And, you know, oh, by the way, you get the Eagles right before that. So you go Eagles, short week, Rams, like, you know, I don't know. I think that's going to be similar to what it was this year. You know, the season was going on. The Niners were decent. The Rams were great. The Seahawks were right in it. And we all knew it was going to come down to that week 18 matchup. I think it was a rematch with the Niners and the Rams before that. So it's, I think that's what it's going to be. And everyone knows it. And it almost feels like the NBA, you got to just get through the entire season and just know at the end of the year, these are the games that are going to matter. And then what happens also is, and I've had this happen to me when I was playing quarterback, when I was the quarterback of the Seahawks, we played the Rams three times in a row when they were the greatest show on turf. It felt like we played them regular season, end of the season, and then bam, wild card game. And we had won the division and lost to them as a wild card team. I mean, that's how close these two teams are. And, they know each other so well.
3: Denver's got the worst, toughest first six games in the history of the league. Bo Nix off an injury. I don't even know. I said I felt like they were trying to punish Sean Payton for being outspoken and taking shots at Russell Wilson. And the NFL does not like friendly fire at all. You know, they don't like Shanahan talking about, we'll probably get punished when we get back from Australia. Look at the first six games for Denver. That is almost intentional. Really? You couldn't sneak a Raider game in there?
30: Yeah. And, you know, they got the short week Seattle game, which a lot of people thought should have been the Super Bowl matchup had Bo Nix gotten hurt. That's a big game. Also, like what I talked about earlier, I think you always like as a team, like if you have a huge opponent, you like having your bye the week before you play that huge opponent.
3: Yeah.
30: Not a 3-win Raiders team that probably, you know, they probably love to have that bye before maybe a bigger game, maybe a bigger rivalry game for them, matchup wise, a team that's maybe a Super Bowl contender, but, I can't speak to the conspiracy theory that you have there with Sean Payton. I'm sure he's got an opinion about that, but I don't, that's a good one though. I don't know. Maybe.
3: Yeah. All right, my man, Matt Hasselbeck. Great seeing you.
30: All right. See you, Colin.
3: Yeah. I mean, I go over the schedules last night and I try to just go in, canvas, nothing on it. I'm like, okay, Denver, 6 weeks. What is that? You couldn't sneak go look at their schedule. There's some games that they would overwhelm young quarterbacks. You couldn't sneak one in there. That is, you know, I'm just saying. Everybody in this country's got conspiracy theories, political, UAPs. I don't have any of them. I don't have conspiracy theories. But NFL schedule, I don't know. Like, look at the Bears' schedule. Look at Green Bay's schedule. They want them to be around. They want them. They gave them really soft landings. Why did Denver get such a brutal kick in the groin to start the season? That's weird to me. J-Mac with the news.
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7: All right, let's start with Rams, Seahawks. The NFL set up the two best teams in the NFC to face off in week 16 and week 18, twice in the final 3 weeks of the season, including, Colin, Christmas Day. Obviously, this is expected to have NFL playoff implications. I don't know. I think the Seahawks are going to be a little worse than they were last year, losing the OC. We'll see what the offense looks like. Maybe Sam Darnold, can he conjure up more magic again this year? Third straight year, come on. Is that doable?
3: Well, when you win a Super Bowl, people want to get paid, and they've lost some coaches and players. So I thought last year they had just better overall depth of talent and speed and athleticism than the Rams. I think now the Rams have slightly better depth of talent, coaching continuity. I think the Rams are slightly better this year. Rams, Seahawks is, when you watch those games, they do not look the same. It's like in college football 10 years ago when Bama would play Georgia and you're like, this doesn't look like any other college football game. It was like 20 NFL guys. Seahawks Rams doesn't look like your typical NFL game.
7: Yeah. And remember, there's some significant travel for the Seahawks this year as well. East Coast trips. You got to watch that stuff. How many times have we seen the Super Bowl winner or loser slide back.
3: Well, the loser.
7: Just a little.
3: The Super Bowl, that's like New England. I mean, I looked at New England's schedule, all the travel and the way they parsed it out. And I thought, I thought New England looks like a 9-win team.
7: That might be generous, Colin. That might be a little generous. All right, let's move to the NBA. And obviously, the Bucks and Giannis are the biggest storyline of the offseason. Sorry, LeBron. But something crazy happened yesterday. Bucks center Miles Turner went on a podcast and basically said Doc Rivers let the team do whatever they want. He didn't fine anybody. Giannis would show up 2 hours late for the airplane ride. And essentially, Miles Turner started showing up late for the plane trips, road trips, because he knew Giannis was going to be late. This is crazy. Take a listen.
5: Doc Rivers, he didn't find anybody ever. Mm-hmm. Mm-hmm. So guys were late all the time. Guys were, you know, showing up to film whenever they wanted to show up. Guys were missing meetings. Like, it was one of the craziest things I personally ever experienced. Giannis is going to show up whenever he wants, really. You know, I think that this kind of just came with the territory that, and once I kind of saw what was going down, I was like, hey man, more power to you. They ain't going to find you. Do what you do.
7: Wow, that's not good at all.
3: He was supposed to be on our show yesterday. I would have loved to have gotten that Miles Turner quote. That's interesting.
7: Yeah, well, yeah, listen, Doc Rivers, there's another ding to his legacy. We're not going to go down that path. But if you don't crack the whip with some of these superstars and you're not holding them accountable, things don't end well. You can't just let guys have free reign and do whatever the hell they want. Remember, there were reports Brian Daboll was dealing with some stuff with their superstar rookie last year, Abdul Carter, with the Giants. Yeah. He would just be sleeping in meetings. You can't let that stuff slide. Because once it starts, it just snowballs. And then you're behind the eight. You can't do anything to stop it. I don't know, Colin. For the longest time, it was, Giannis is a Euro. He's going to want to stay in Milwaukee forever. Certainly. Get a sense he's been very Americanized now that he's been in the league for a while. Just, I'm a star. I'm going to show up 2 hours late and hold up everybody. Giannis has not addressed this. Do you expect him to, or just, hey, who cares?
3: No, I mean, the whole Milwaukee thing's been odd. I mean, just the last 2 years, it's like a relationship that should have ended, you know? The couple bickering in the car to the party, at the party, home from the party. You're like, it's just the whole thing feels off.
7: Yeah. They're not even staying together for the kids. They're just staying together.
3: Yeah.
7: I don't even know why. All right, let's wrap up with the big game sixes tonight. Oh, man. Tonight's a great night in the NBA. Colin, we'll start with Pistons, Cavs, Cleveland looking to close it out at 7 Eastern, 4 Pacific. And then you follow that up with Wembanyama looking to get to the conference finals against Anthony Edwards. I asked you yesterday who's more likely to struggle, and I think we both agree Detroit is not dead yet. I did see some stats, Colin, that the Cavs basically decided we're going to double Cade Cunningham. I think they doubled him 33 times in the last two games, and Detroit basically cannot make shots when he's passing out of it. Tobias Harris 1-for-13 in the second half of the last two games.
3: I'm going to take, what's the number on this? I think I'm going to take the Pistons to keep it close.
7: So no, 3.5, I think, or 4 was the last I saw about an hour.
3: Okay, I would take the Pistons to keep it close. Maybe money line. Spurs, T-Wolves, what do you think the number is? 5, 5.5, 6?
7: Something like that, yeah. Spurs.
3: I think I would take the Spurs.
7: Yeah, Spurs are a juggernaut. They've been great. Now, I will say a couple closeout games we've seen. Lakers kept it close at home.
3: Yes.
7: Against the Thunder.
3: Played great.
7: Philly did not. They rolled over like the dogs that they are and got smashed by 30. Okay. So, I mean, I don't see Detroit just getting hammered here.
3: No. They're well coached. They play with pride. They play hard.
7: I don't know. This Jalen Duren situation, Colin. Have you seen an all NBA caliber player go? I mean, he was like 22-11 this season or 22-12. And now he's like unplayable in the fourth quarter. He's shooting 46% as a big.
3: Well, I mean,
7: all you're doing is dunking, bro. What's going on?
3: Yeah, I mean, he's a limited offensive player. He's a very physical rebounder. He's at a certain number, I'd love to have him on my team, but he's not a go-to playoff scorer.
7: He's in line for a max deal, and yeah. I don't think they can give him that.
3: No.
7: You want to guess Wembanyama's line tonight? First big closeout.
3: 27-14, 4 blocks. All right.
7: Sounds like you're taking some unders there.
3: Yeah.
7: Wemby props. Bet the over.
3: J-Mac.
7: Extra day of rest. Sorry.
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19: 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It's a fun time for us. J-Mac licking his chops. Seeing all the win totals out there. It's my one of my favorite bets aren't Friday.

0: headlines today. How about the crazy Colts this season?
1: Well, I don't know why they're crazy. I mean, they did take a nosedive at the end of last season. Colin, it's not looking good in Indy. The headline for the Colts win total next season will be Daniels, drive-ins, and dimes. Colts are Fieri to lose all season. Yes, that's Danny Dimes as Guy Fieri. Colin, this schedule is devastating for the Colts. I mean, remember, Daniel Jones coming off the major injury, not expected back anytime soon. Yeah. Colin, they open with Ravens, Chiefs, Texans. So you're facing two elite quarterbacks and arguably the best defense in the league. Then they get on a plane and fly to London to face Jaden Daniels. Good luck. They come back, no bye after London, and they face the Pittsburgh Steelers. Last year, the Browns went to London, came back, faced the Steelers, and had like, 100 yards of total offense. It's tough to come back bye off that. Colin, I don't see it for the Colts. If you start 0-5, just forget about it. Write the season off. The problem is the Jets have their pick. So I am doubly invested. The under 7.5 for the Colts.
0: Oh, yeah.
1: Okay. I feel like I don't see the path to 5 wins for them, and the Jets get their pick. And you know, hey, that could be Jeremiah Smith from Ohio State. Start licking your chops, baby. You better keep me on the show next season when the Jets are live. Oh, I can't wait.
0: Tomorrow's headlines today. A team we both think got a pretty workable schedule, the Cincinnati Bengals.
1: If you're looking for a team to be last year's Patriots, right? Pretty good team, but holy hell, the schedule vaults them into Super Bowl status. Yeah. The headline for the Cincinnati Bengals will be Houdaid and Confused. Burrow spins dizzy division. Colin, this is the division winner for sure in the AFC North.
0: Yeah.
1: I just looked this up. This is crazy. So they did a lot defensively. We know the defense was a joke last year. Burrow was ticked. They are projected to have 7 new defensive starters.
0: Yep.
1: So, and a lot of it's on the line with Allen,
0: a lot of them
1: Lawrence.
0: Up front. Yep.
1: They really replaced a lot of that dead wood and got some fresh guys in there. This is interesting. And I looked at the quarterbacks they're facing because you love this. Colin, they get like the easiest stuff.
0: Yep.
1: I mean, right out of the gate, Baker Mayfield, he's good, but he lost Mike Evans. CJ Stroud, we don't know. I don't know who's starting for the Pittsburgh Steelers week 3. I have no idea. Miami Dolphins, Malik Willis. You know, I like Cam Ward. We'll see. We don't know who the starter is in Atlanta. Does Tyler Shuck scare you? What's going to be going on in Cleveland? They don't have a quarterback. The Colts, it is the easiest, like this could be.
0: Yeah.
1: Could be a 13-win team.
0: That's
1: not going too crazy.
0: No, I have them winning the division. I agree with you. Schedules matter. And they, and to their credit, the Dexter Lawrence deal for them, that's a big swing for the Bengals. They don't do that very much.
1: Yeah.
0: Tomorrow's headlines today, Chargers schedule, like week 3 to 8 is pretty interesting.
1: Yeah. I was a little more excited earlier this week. Listen, the schedule's not amazingly difficult, but it's not a cakewalk like Cincinnati either.
0: No.
1: However, the headline for the Chargers this season will be 11 herbs and spices. Chargers don't chicken out. Colin, I love the over 9.5 for the Chargers here. I mean, again, if you're looking at head coach, offensive coordinator combo, find me a better duo than Harbaugh and McDaniel. I'll wait. I mean, McDaniel, you guys can say, oh, he didn't win anything. He got a sad sack Dolphins franchise to the playoffs twice. Okay. Like he's a really good offensive coordinator. His revenge game against Miami late in the season. Oh boy. I can't wait for that. But you know this. You need an offensive line. Herbert has both tackles back healthy. We like what they did in the offseason and the schedule. They're going to start 2-0. No disrespect to the Cardinals. Or whoever starts
0: the drafted, a Slaughter out of Florida is probably the best interior O lineman. So,
1: And you know, Harbaugh loves the trenches. That there's a gauntlet after the first two with the Bills, Seahawks, Broncos and Chiefs. That'll be tough. But again, another team that faces the Rams coming out of the bye, 2 weeks to prepare. Enormous. And then the second half of the season, you got another Raiders, Dolphins, Jets. I think this is a 10-11 win team, Colin.
0: Same. So do I. Tomorrow's headlines today. Oh, I look forward to this. Your boy Brock Purdy, headline for Niners.
1: This is a tough one because I've got a lot of friends who are Niners fans. They like how I've joined the bandwagon and I'm a Purdy guy and I give you a little, some jabs every time you come at Purdy. This season is going to be a tough one. The headline for the 49ers this season will be the 4th and 9ers. SF can forget about 10 wins. Colin, you see the weather report there. Under 10.5 seems like a lock.
0: Yeah.
1: So this is the most travel, it looks like, in NFL history.
0: 38,000 miles.
1: That's a little crazy. Now, some of the numbers here. Colin, I didn't realize. So McCaffrey turns 30 this summer.

0: Okay. He just had the most touches in his NFL career.
1: Oh.
0: 413.
1: Wow.
0: So allegedly, the magic number used to be 370. If you hit that many touches, next season was going to be rough. He destroyed that with 413. That's not great. And then I looked up Trent Williams. He's turning 38 this summer. He is kind of a single point of failure for this offense.
1: He is.
0: If anything happens to him, he's out for a couple weeks, they're kind of cooked. Now, I like, you know, Mike Evans, new addition.
1: Yeah.
0: We'll
1: Christian
0: see.
1: Kirk, good player.
0: Yeah.
1: Dre Greenlaw, very good linebacker.
0: They got, but like you said, they're old. They kind of need that opener against the Rams.
1: They do.
0: Cause then you can start 3-0. They'll beat the Dolphins and Cardinals. Those will be wins. The first half of the season is manageable. Second half is tough. And for an old team late in the season to have Rams, Chargers, Chiefs, Eagles, I mean, that's a December gauntlet you do not want to make. So we'll see, a couple trips to the East Coast. I don't know, man. I'm sorry, under 10 and a half.
1: Yeah. Finally, tomorrow's headlines today. What's the headline? Can't wait for this. For LeBron James so, next year.
0: Yeah, we've got like late night TV quality headline writers. So we're going to do one LeBron after the NFL. And you know, I believe LeBron wants to stay here. He ain't going to Cleveland. He's not going to Golden State. The headline for LeBron next season will be Le Stay or Le Go. SoCal Sun doesn't set on King. I think LeBron's staying, Colin. I think he'll stay at a lower number, much to the chagrin of some people at this network, like Broussard and Nick, who all think, oh, you gotta pay LeBron. No, you don't. Not if you want to compete with the likes of San Antonio and OKC. You need depth. You can't have Jake LaRavia as your seventh or eighth guy.
1: Yeah.
0: He's unplayable against the Thunder. You know, we'll see what happens with Marcus Smart. But the Lake, there is a path to return if they can get Austin Reeves to buy in. Hey, bro, we like you at 35. Can you do 35 or do you want to go to Chicago, hang out with Cowherd and win 35 games? Or do you want to go to Brooklyn and be the centerpiece on a 25-win team? You like LA? He's a South Bay guy. I don't know him, but he really, really likes it out here. I think Austin takes the hometown discount and LeBron stays. My gut tells me Palinka's on his way out, Colin. Some of the stuff coming out of the combine and you had the note that they've hired two assistant GMs. Well, the word on the street is Palinka didn't hire those guys. The Dodgers did. So is that trouble for Palinka that now he's got two guys under him who he didn't hire?
1: The NBA is an interesting league. You know, it's all about respect. You constantly hear this respect, and respect means money, and starting. And, you know, I think LeBron's feelings are a bit hurt that I'd ask him to take a pay cut, but that's the reality of this cap and this CBA, which the players have agreed to. The players' side agreed to it. So, you know, listen, if you're going to bring back Austin Reeves and LeBron at a reasonable number, mm-hmm. and I can go bring in two athletic wings, they'll be a fun team to watch. I said this year, the Knicks and the Lakers, now the Knicks have a more complimentary roster and a deeper roster, but the Knicks and the Lakers are two of the best watches in the league. They're very, very fun to watch half-court offense. Detroit's really good. Not that much fun to watch. Knicks are a fun watch.
0: Yeah.
1: Knick games are fun watch. Laker games, offensively when they're healthy. It's a fun team to watch. So, and not all great teams are. So, I mean, Cleveland now with Harden and Donovan Mitchell, and they're kind of a fun watch.
0: Yeah.
1: Good stuff. This was fun today.
0: Yeah, good week, man. Good to have you back. You look younger now that you step into the SoCal sun out here. Jeez, shave off a few years. Got to get out of that windy city with the clouds and snow 8 months out of the year. Is Ann listening?
1: You know, first of all, it was so funny. I flew United yesterday and,
0: any convicts on the flight or no?
1: No, that was last flight. Okay. No, it was the very nice captain. It was one of those big jets. Like you walk in and you can go left or right, you know, big mm-hmm. first class. And so I was talking to the guy and he was a Bears fan. He goes, hey, Colin. He said, you going back home? And I said, no, I live in Chicago. He goes, I know you live in Chicago, but L.A. is your home. And I said, he walked past me, you know. But I was thinking, I can like two cities. I love living in L.A. I love living in Chicago. Right now, Chicago's home, but I don't have to pick one.
0: Fine. You don't have to pick
1: one. Well, there's a lot. Hey, I'm in LA this week. It's 70.
0: Oh yeah, baby.
1: I'm gonna go have lunch with Spencer Pratt.
0: Oh no. Did you just say that on air? What the hell? That word.
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14: I gotta say this, even though people aren't gonna like it, and it's gonna go against the narrative of Luka and what we've had since the trade, this horrendous trade, and Nico Harrison getting fired for it, and the Mavericks fans getting so upset. The thing is, and this is what people don't understand. Now you start to see a little bit of why the Mavericks traded Luka. Here's Luka out when the Lakers need him the most. They have a huge run at the end of the year. They show they can be an NBA favorite team. But without Luka, where are they going? And this shows you a little bit of why the Mavericks were hesitant to give Luka money and to keep him, and why they moved on from him, because this is something that goes along with paying Luka and living in the Luka universe, is that stuff happens. He's not the most durable of guys.
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12: In round two of the PGA Championship, Aldrich Pottgeter has a one-shot lead over Alex Smalley at 5-under par overall. Today, Pottgeter is 2-under through 9. Scottie Scheffler shot a 1-over 71 today. He is at -2 overall, 3 shots off the lead. Rory McIlroy, as we speak today, 1-under through 3. He's at +3 overall, 8 shots off the lead. Bryson DeChambeau, even through 4 today. He is at 6-over par overall, 11 shots off the lead. In Major League Baseball, ESPN reported Detroit Tigers ace Tarek Skubal has started playing catch and lightly tossing just 2 weeks after elbow surgery, and that there's hope Skubal could be back in a month instead of 2 or 3 months. College hoops, Illinois head coach Brad Underwood's agreed to new financial terms on his current contract that runs through 2032. I'm Isaac Lowenkron.
11: Portions of the show are recorded. You want winners? He went 0 for 14 picking bowl games.
13: God bless football.
11: You want hot takes? He said Patrick Mahomes would be a disaster.
13: Really?
11: You want baseball news? He doesn't even know who Kyle Tucker is.
13: Oh, okay.
11: In his personal record book, Kevin Durant hasn't won a ring yet.
13: I'm just telling you that's what he's doing.
11: You're listening to the man who made falling upwards an art form.
13: It's crazy.
11: This is Stu Gotts and Company live. And sitting in for Stu Gotts and Company, it's Dan Beyer and Monsi Bolaños.
18: We are with you for the next 2 hours or for 3/5 of the albums that Drake dropped today. Monsi is through a third of the albums.
19: I am through a third of the albums. I saw the news late last night.
18: Tell
19: and
18: me,
19: I was
18: did you like
19: oh,
18: it? Tell me, did you like it?
19: You know, I'm enjoying Iceman so far. I'm enjoying it.
18: A lot of rap and then Drake singing.
19: A little bit, you know, typical, yeah.
18: Is the R&B album like Vice Versa where he's mostly doing this?
19: I only got the Iceman.
18: You. Yes, but it can't be you heading back to Toronto.
19: Look at you.
18: In my G6. Right? That's what Drake does.
19: That is what he does.
18: So he's got the R&B album.
19: Correct.
18: With Iceman's the rap album. There's the R&B album. And then there's the hodgepodge. Right?
19: Right.
18: It's whatever it is.
19: Whatever it is. So, but I've enjoyed it. I enjoy it. Very Drake so far.
18: So Monty and I will be with you where you are probably towards the end of the R&B album. I don't know why anybody would drop 3 albums in one day. I think one is sufficient. I think it's a lot to ask for your listener. Oh, Iowa Sam?
20: Question. I thought that Drake fell out of favor with the world, every single person in the world. I thought no one liked Drake anymore. I thought he was a creep. I thought people thought he was just, he got owned by Kendrick Lamar. So you're saying he's back?
19: I never thought that. I think some people thought, but I didn't.
18: Things aren't the same. He's taking shots at LeBron James. Jason Stewart.
21: So here's my 53-year-old white man version of what happens with Drake. He is supremely popular. He is the most commercially successful hip-hop artist of all time, and that's not going to change. And for that reason, I think, he gets in all these rap battles. And when he gets in rap battles, he loses almost all of them. But commercially, he's successful.
18: Yes.
21: That's the duality of it.
18: I also have a theory. Isaac, you went in on Drake talk here?
12: I was just wondering if he timed this album release to make it a Drake May.
18: Oh,
19: wow.
18: Very good.
19: Well done.
18: That was a legit Sam laugh.
19: That was a legit Sam laugh.
20: That was great.
19: That was real good.
20: Great.
18: So this may surprise you, but when I was in college and younger, I don't listen to it as much anymore. I obviously liked, I still love R&B.
19: You were part of an acapella group,
18: Tupac,
19: weren't you?
18: No, Tupac was my favorite. And any album that would come out, I would buy. Like, so when Tupac dies, I'm buying all of these CDs with the Outlaws. And they're like, guess what? More songs from Tupac. And each album just got like, it was a little bit worse. And I realized to myself, there's a reason these were unreleased.
19: Right.
18: He didn't like them.
19: Yeah.
18: Like, it wasn't like I had all these, this work to do. It was that these songs weren't as good. So when you get to the 5th album that you release since he's dead, you're really like going into the archives of stuff that wasn't good enough. So that's why it's hard for me to believe that Drake's like, I'm sorry, I have 65 great songs. I just don't know what to do with them. Let's just put them out on 3 albums. That just doesn't make any sense to me.
19: I don't remember the last time he dropped an album. And I don't know with Tupac if it was like this, but like artists today go through so many rounds of showing their inner circle, their peers, their songs to eliminate which ones make a final CD, a final album. And it's such a process. So you're right. How long has Drake been working on this? That's a good point. Cause if he's been working on it for a really long time, then, you know, I have high hopes. I'm enjoying Iceman, but I haven't checked the other day.
18: I don't know how many tracks, and I just use 65 because sometimes there's interludes.
19: Sure, sure.
18: And other bits. I love it when you put your shuffle on your phone. I don't know if you guys ever do that. Maybe I'm showing my age.
19: All the time.
18: And all you get is the interlude. You know, like you think the song's about to start and then it jumps to Bananarama and it's completely off. My point is if you release three albums with 65 songs, one of those songs is the 65th best. Just give me 15 of your best.
19: Yeah.
18: That's what I want. Take time away. Do with it. I just think it's a lot. I think it's quite a bit. He's got a lot of beefs to deal with, according to Jason, but it's a lot.
21: The answer is October 6, 2023 is when he released For All the Dogs.
19: Okay.
21: So this is 3 years of kept up content.
19: Which then would be like an album a year, which does seem a little bit. I mean, Taylor Swift does that, if not two a year, but. That seems, like he's been working on it for a minute.
20: What happened to the days where a band would release an album every 3 to 4 years? I don't like this albums coming out, multiple albums per year, one a year.
18: Well, usually it goes album, then you need a tour with it, right?
20: Right, and then you go back to the studio, write.
18: Yeah.
20: That's too much.
18: Trust me, I was shocked we're releasing albums on Fridays. I thought it used to be Tuesday, and that changed years ago. All of a sudden, I'm like, why are you dropping it on a Friday? That doesn't make any sense. It's always on Tuesday, but no, it's
21: what? You have to go down to your Tower Records.
18: She's young enough where she's like, CD. It's always been Friday. What are you talking about?
19: You seem genuinely upset about this. That's why it was a little funny.
18: I remember going to my college store and buying CDs every Tuesday. Some of the worst CDs, as I said, I have two Mace albums, not one, but two.
19: Nice.
18: For those that know, I have Double Up, which I believe was Mace's second album. That's what every Tuesday was. If there was a new album coming out, I would buy it. And now all of a sudden it's on a Friday. There's three albums coming out at one time. It's just a lot. It's a little too much to ask. I'll tell you what's not too much to ask. Being on time.
19: Well, it depends.
18: Being on time. Being on time is now a thing. And we'll get to Garrett Kigo day two today because it's amazing. But Garrett Kigo yesterday was a minute late for his tee time at the PGA Championship. Now there's a story out where Miles Turner has explained that in his first season with the Milwaukee Bucks, Giannis Antetokounmpo was never on time. And while you think Miles Turner is throwing shade at Giannis, Miles Turner is saying like, hey, man, you do what you can do. He was throwing shade at Doc Rivers for not instituting any penalties, for not enforcing any of these deadlines, timelines, whether it be we're leaving out the plane at this time, be here for shoot around. Miles Turner was like, after a while, I just started showing up late as well.
19: Yes, he said that he would show up after being told the plane was leaving because everyone was late to the plane like an hour. Like, I'm sorry, you're disrupting traveling plans like that? That's not okay. And as much as it sucks that your star, Giannis Antetokounmpo, was fault of all of this, like he was part of it. It is absolutely on the coach. Absolutely. I put it way more on him than on Giannis.
18: This goes back to the hiring of Doc Rivers. And Monty, I took a victory lap, not saying that they should hire Doc Rivers, but when the Bucks fired Adrian Griffin and you had to find a replacement, there just really wasn't anybody out there that could take the job to try to salvage the season. You could talk about the hire that they made originally, and it was whether it was a good or bad hire, but now you're mid-season, assistants are already tied up with other teams. So they're like, all right, well, let's bring in Doc Rivers. I didn't think that it was a Doc Rivers issue. I think that Doc Rivers just kind of needed to settle things down. Well, obviously it didn't happen. Mm-hmm. And Doc Rivers, I guess, resorted to the ways that he ultimately did. And maybe it was the reason why there wasn't success in his other stops after winning that title in Boston, or to great success.
19: Mm-hmm.
18: But it also just goes to the effect of, it's tough to believe what Giannis is now saying, and tough to think that if you were any member of the Bucks that there would be like some sort of loyalty. And this is where like Giannis kind of talks out of both sides of his mouth in a certain way. But there's just the point of, if you're Giannis, you know, you're the example. Like,
19: absolutely.
18: Everybody needs to follow you. So I understand, like, you know, there's a Doc Rivers angle on this, but if you're Giannis Antetokounmpo and you're being that guy, do you think Giannis is going to be late on his new team?
19: It depends. How's the coach? I think that's how he's going to approach it, right?
18: I don't think he will, because now it's championship. I think it shows just how far out of the way things got, you know, down the line in Milwaukee, that it was just completely, and Giannis is just like, all right, I don't care. He'll tell to the press, you know, he'll say one thing and then mean another thing. But I don't know. Maybe it's an age thing. I have no idea, but it just is. It's odd that your superstar would not be showing up, and then it set the example for everyone else.
19: If I have a pie chart of blame, it's not that I'm giving it all to Doc Rivers at all. Mm-hmm. I think I'm giving him a lot of it, but Giannis gets the next big chunk.
18: Sure.
19: You get what it's like? Both of you are wrong in this. I just think that why he's your star player, but you two should have been on the same page, and you should have pulled him aside and been like, hey, I need you to set the example and lead forward. Like, I need you to change your ways, because if you don't respect me, then no one else is going to respect me. And maybe that did happen. I just don't think so. It seems like both of them are just kind of like, yeah, whatever, right? Which is not a great type of dynamic that you want from both of your leaders. So as much as I'm giving it to Doc Rivers a little bit more, Giannis is right there next to him on that pie of blame, with the second most blame.
18: Jason Stewart doesn't take any excuse when it comes to tardiness. Is that fair, Jason?
21: No, that's not fair. I think that's a little draconian. Mm. But no. I mean, when it comes to like the local thing, I always laugh when people are late in this city due to traffic.
19: Oh, yeah.
21: If you show up and you say that, oh, man, traffic was brutal, it's like, oh, okay. Yeah, we live here every day. You can't use that with me. You just have to account for traffic. That's what you do in this city. But no. I think that Doc River, the only reason that people get away with things or think they can get away with things is because they're allowed to get away with things.
19: Mm-hmm.
21: Giannis seems like that type that's going to test your boundaries.
19: Mm-hmm.
21: And he's going to be a little bit later each time. And he's going to see exactly when you're going to push back. And if you never push back, and then the entire team sees this, that just sounds so dysfunctional to me.
18: What I find interesting is that the Bucks let it slide, and then you would let it slide with everybody. The Garrick Higo situation that we saw at the PGA Championship, him being a minute late for his tee time, there wasn't one person I have heard over the last 24 hours that said, come on, give the guy a break.
19: Yeah, nobody.
18: Nobody. He was there within 60 seconds. Not one person said, give him the benefit of the doubt. He was walking up at the time. No one said that.
19: Mm-hmm.
18: The rule was the rule, mm-hmm. and everybody accepted it. There wasn't a player that came to his defense. You want to know why? Because that rule is in place to protect the other players who did show up on time. So if it's Garrick Higo's responsibility to show up at 7:18 for his tee time, then you better be there at 7:18, not at 7:19. He also didn't do a great job yesterday of trying to explain it away, saying I was on time, but I wasn't on time. And I don't think he understood how time actually works, because what he was trying to say was that he showed up at 7:18 and 30 seconds.
19: Right.
18: Which would have been within seven.
19: It still said 7:18 under his watch. It was like it's still 7:18.
18: But that wasn't the reason.
19: Correct.
18: The watch said 7:19.
19: Correct.
18: And he just, for whatever reason, didn't understand that and then was trying to explain it away. The greatest thing about the Garrick Higo situation was he teed off at 12:43 local time today, Eastern time. Sam, I know you're doing some writing, but 12:43 Eastern time today was Garrick Higo's tee time. What time do you think he showed up at the course? If it was 12:43 in the afternoon today, what time do you think he showed up at the course?
20: Today.
18: Yes. 12:43.
20: Is this just my guess, or he learned his lesson? I'm going to say 12:38.
18: Okay. So, but on the course, like just showing up, pulling in, parking your car.
20: Then I'll say 12:30.
18: 12:30. Okay, so 13 minutes before your tee time. There would be no warm-up whatsoever.
19: Yeah.
18: He showed up at 9:33 a.m.
20: Okay, good. He's learning.
18: 3 hours and 10 minutes early.
20: Like a dad trying to make a flight.
18: Right? Like, this shows like, all right, I got it.
19: Correct. I instantly see what I did, and it will not happen again. My bad.
18: Yes.
19: That's it.
18: Even though him showing up 3 hours, if he did what he did yesterday, he still could be late. ESPN had a countdown clock with Garrick Higo being followed by a cameraman Marty Smith was in the background. No. Sean McKeel was there. And it's a little unique at Aronimink because you have a first tee and a 10th tee and they're both on the same tee box. So while you have some players going off on the first tee, 5 minutes later, you'll have players going off on the 10th tee. So you have to wait. But they literally had a clock that was counting down where Scott Van Pelt said, listen, I'm not in production, but you can take that down. Like the guy's here. Now you're just embarrassing him. But Garrett Keogh today got the message.
19: Yep.
18: Because everybody else agreed with what happened. So if you were the Milwaukee Bucks, all you had to do, Doc Rivers, to your big piece of the pie was lay down the law.
19: Exactly.
18: And you didn't do it. I'm telling you, it's millennials these days. Seriously. Album releases on Friday, not showing up on time. What is this world coming to?
19: Now with this story, I am very much like, I don't know if Giannis stays in Milwaukee.
18: I don't think so. I don't think there's any chance.
19: I don't think I was, I don't think I was leaning in that direction. Now I think I'm fully in that. Like I'm fully, yeah, he's out. He's going somewhere.
18: I got so distracted by Monty talking about the Drake albums. We have Miles Turner sound. I didn't even see it on the sheet. Miles Turner on Game Recognized Game with Brianna Stewart.
0: Who's the teammate that's most likely to be late?
1: Oh, that's easy. Giannis. Giannis is going to show up whenever he wants, really. You know, I think that this kind of just came with the territory that, and once I kind of saw it was going down, I was like, hey man, more power to you. They ain't going to find you. Do what you do.
18: There it was. Precedent set. Mm-hmm. He also talked about Doc Rivers.
19: Yeah.
1: Doc Rivers, he didn't find anybody ever. Mm-hmm. Mm-hmm. So guys were late all the time. Guys were, you know, showing up to film whenever they wanted to show up. Guys were missing meetings. Like, it was one of the craziest things I personally ever experienced. But any other team I've been on, guys got fine. And there was a sense of order and a sense of understanding. So yeah, you're late to the plane, fine. You're late to treatment, fine. You're late to film, fine. But I personally did not experience that last year for the first time in my career.
18: Why even have clocks in the locker room, right? You want to show up for a game? Cool. If not, don't worry about it.
19: That's so embarrassing where he says, I've never experienced this before. That's right. Embarrassing.
18: Right. Yes. Sam?
20: The way he said that, though, if you were just listening to this out of context, he goes, show up late for the plane, fine.
19: Right.
20: Like, it's almost like acceptable, but then also fine as in money. I kind of like the way that sounded.
18: That's a fine. But yeah. No, he was like, fine. That's A-okay. Yes. I imagine, like, guys walking in as the plane's been sitting idle for 90 minutes and just walking up and being like, what's up, Doc? You know, like just like completely mocking him, knowing that nothing was going to be done.
19: That's cute that you thought he was already there, too. Maybe he wasn't even there.
18: I was late.
19: Yeah.
18: I was listening to the Drake albums in my car. She's Monty Bolaños. I'm Dan Beyer. It is Fox Sports Radio. It is Drake May. That is May Drake, Drake May, Isaac Lohenkron, starting us off with a bang on a Friday. Jason Stewart and Iowa Sam are here as well as we are in for Stu Gotts and Company. Coming up next, it's Stu Gotts and Company Live. Stu, you'll get to hear his conversation with Frank Isola, talking all things NBA, including the not one but two games tonight and what could be ahead in the Eastern Conference Finals. She's Monty Bolaños. I'm Dan Beyer. It's all next here on Fox Sports Radio. 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
27: 22 is a little slow westbound between Shanesville Road and 145. Stop and go traffic on 78 north and southbound at Cedar Crest Boulevard. No problems on 33. 378 is looking good heading into Bethlehem. A little stop and go on 222 out of the west end. No reported problems on 476, the northeast extension, into Poconos. Stop and go on 611. And right now, Route 80 is looking good. That's traffic.
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12: Because that's probably
11: that is.
12: That's probably it.
11: Yeah. What's going on here? how is this falling through the cracks? I mean, what's going on? The team that we least want to cheer for in the Stanley Cup playoffs.
12: And then
11: advance.
12: We give them a bad name.
11: Yeah. Hey, you know what? Good. I'm
12: good. No. We don't like them.
11: Vegas Golden Knights, advancing past the Ducks. So bye bye orange jerseys.
12: Those orange jerseys are some of the best ones.
11: They do pop.
12: They do really pop. There's something about them. I don't know what it is. So it's unfortunate that we don't get to see them anymore.
11: She's Monty Bolaños. I'm Dan Beyer. There's something about Isaac Lohenkron. He's at the news desk. And Stu Gotz and Frank Isola on the other side. What's going on, Isaac?
14: Thank you, Dan. Thank you, Monty. Round two of the PGA Championship in full swing. And so far, this tournament perhaps best summarized by a tweet from at Joel M. Bial, who posted, and I quote, "Brutal conditions, players look miserable, this is fantastic," unquote. Right now, it's Aldrich Pottgeter holding the lead at -5 overall, one shot ahead of Alex Smalley. Scottie Scheffler shot a 1-over-71 today. He's at -2 overall, 3 off the lead. Rory McIlroy so far today, 2 under through 4 holes. He is at +2 overall. He is 7 shots off the lead. Bryson DeChambeau today, +1 through 6 holes. He is at 7 over par overall, 12 shots off the lead. In Major League Baseball, Detroit Tigers ace Tarek Skubal has started playing catch and lightly tossing just 2 weeks after undergoing elbow surgery. And there's hope Skubal could be back in a month instead of 2 or 3 months. Skubal had his surgery done with something called a nanoscope, which is thought to be a less invasive tool. Finally, in college basketball, Illinois head coach Brad Underwood agreed to new financial terms in his current contract that runs through 2032, the Fighting Illini coming off its first Final Four appearance in 21 years. That's what's trending. Now, let's turn things over to Stu Gotz.
15: The great Frank Isola is with us. I have no idea where Israel Gutierrez is. What are you shrugging your shoulders about being
16: great?
15: You're great.
16: You're just trying to be nice. You probably asked 5 other people to come on this early in the morning. Nobody would do it. So yeah. I did it. So you feel, obligated to say great when I know you don't feel that way. But
15: that's true. The great Frank Isola is with us, the only person willing to come up with us this early.
17: What time is Breen?
15: in the morning. Frank, how are you, buddy? How are you?
16: Good. Well, I just finished my radio show, so I go right from talking for 3 hours, and I get to be with Stu Gotz. But if it makes you feel better, I saved all my good material for you.
15: Not for your audience.
16: Three hours of boring radio, yes, just so I could save my good stuff for you.
15: Yes, and I love the background there. You guys have checked this out, where Frank looks like he's in Sirius XM, but if you look a little bit to the right and past the sign that's behind him, you'll see that he's at home.
16: Yep. Yeah, come on, though. I used to drive, so I'm covering the Knicks. This will be like a sob story. You want to play, like, violin music in the background. Covering the Knicks, getting home at, like, 12.
15: Right.
16: Then I'm up at 5:30 because I got to beat the traffic to the tunnel to go on at 7.
15: Yeah.
16: And then there were a lot of days, Stu, you would like this. I'm doing a little radio on 48th Street at Sirius, get a little bit of a break, then over to ESPN studio for Around the Horn, then Nick game.
15: Wow.
16: Then back the next day in the morning. Just so my kids didn't have to have any college debt. What a great guy I am.
15: Yes. That's a big day. No, that's a lengthy day for you. It's a tough day, Frank. I'm serious.
16: I know. I aged about 20 years during that time. But hey, it was fun. It's only
15: there
16: media,
15: are people
16: dude.
15: Listening
16: it's only
15: saying,
16: sports.
15: You know what I would give for Isola's schedule?
16: I know. No. I did love it. But it was, you know, when you wake up and when you're a sports writer, you know, you're covering mostly at night, especially if you're a beat writer. So I never was a morning person. Now I get up all the time early at like 6 o'clock, which I like. You get more.
15: Do you really? Yeah. You like getting up early, huh?
16: I do. Well, I have to because I'm doing the radio show. But even on Saturdays and Sundays, I get up early now too. I like
15: so it. So you'll take your weekday kind of schedule and you'll take it over into the weekends with you just to kind of keep some consistency.
16: Yeah. I'm basically a loser. I have no life. I don't really go out at night. And then on the weekends, you know what I've been doing a lot too? I watch these games because believe it or not, I'm doing an NBA radio show. I'm doing an NBA radio show. So I have to watch the games.
15: Sure.
16: And I get up early and I watch the replay early in the morning. But the problem with some of the replays, like Prime Video, like God bless Taylor Rooks, but on Prime, when you try to, like, first of all, the buffering takes forever.
15: Yeah.
16: And when you're doing that at 4 a.m, you're ready to throw a brick through your television.
15: Yeah.
16: And then it has, like, the fast forward is sometimes a little messed up. And sometimes when you fast forward, it goes right to commercials.
15: Right.
16: There you go. That's my life.
15: Taylor, can you help him out from a technological standpoint?
16: That's what I said.
15: We're old.
16: She should be customer service. Absolutely.
15: The buffering.
16: Yes.
15: But somehow what I'm saying is if Taylor was going through that same experience, I feel like there would be no buffering. He would know how, he would right?
16: True.
15: He would just know how to do it. Yes.
16: It would be fixed. Absolutely. Yes.
15: Frank, you have two big Knicks fans on the Zoom with you, me and Taylor, of course. Mikey A. Well, no, he's not. He is trying to jinx us. So I am wondering here what it would mean. What do you think it would mean if the Knicks were able to get to the NBA Finals? Because you know this city as well as anyone. You've been covering the city for a long, long time, and you've been covering the sport for a long, long time. In New York, we have choices. Baseball, we have the Mets and Yankees.
16: Yep.
15: Football, we have the Jets and Giants. You have the Islanders and Rangers in hockey. We are stuck and saddled with one NBA team. It's the New York Knicks, and we've been waiting forever to see them get it done. What do you think it means to New York if they actually get it done?
16: Well, I think a couple of things. Obviously, the excitement, but I think there would be a lot of relief. Relief because the last time they made it was in 99. That's one thing. But I think when everyone looked at the team that was coming into this season, considering that Tyrese Halliburton was going to be available for Indiana, and we all knew that Jason Tatum would miss a lot of time, whether or not he came back would be a question mark. But obviously Boston treated it like a gap year in terms of the players that they got rid of to get, you know, to help out their salary cap. You know, so I think that Boston was a much better team last year. Obviously Indiana was much better last year. So I think it was all set up for the Knicks to make it. Now we'll see how they do in the next round, but I would still think that they would be favored. You know, the Knicks, like, you know, we're all like classic New Yorkers. Like they did a lot of complaining during the year. A lot of the players weren't getting along. Well, when it came to the playoffs after falling behind 2-1 to Atlanta and they finally figured out how to defend CJ McCollum, ever since then, they haven't stopped winning. They've won 7 in a row and they've also, listen, they've had an easier road. Atlanta isn't a great team. And I actually think Philadelphia is even weaker, especially coming off a 7-game series against Boston. They weren't equipped to win, to beat the Knicks. So the Knicks have caught breaks from the standpoint of the teams that they're playing, but that's, you should get a break if you're the third seed. And I think a relief, I think a lot of the fans would feel relief that they finally made it to an NBA Finals.
15: Yeah.
2: Frank, what would you say to Knicks fans who skipped out on the Alfred Payton years and started referring to the Miami Heat as we?
16: Well, it's funny you say that.
15: Who are you talking to?
16: Everyone is. First of all, that's not true. But anyway, it is. like everyone is killing the Sixer fans for not being in the building for game four, right?
15: Right.
16: I actually think that that tells me that they are a good fan base because you're kind of protesting. The team was already down 0-3. Judging from history, they weren't going to come back and win. It was Mother's Day. They end up getting blown out. So, and this is the way sports has become now. It's the players criticizing the fans for not showing up when the story is that the team didn't show up and play.
15: Right.
16: You know, they were terrible in game three, terrible in game four. So the Knicks fans always had passion, but, you know, they get beaten down all those years when the teams were terrible. And, you know, we in the media are there to like write about it. And then the organization is getting mad at us because they say, well, you guys are way too negative. Actually, we're just reflecting what the score and what the record is. When the team is good, the coverage, I mean, look at the coverage now. It's like everyone's waving pom-poms, essentially. Look at the coverage in Miami when they're winning. Everyone is on the, you know, everyone's part of the Pat Riley army. Now, not so much when they haven't had, a few good years.
15: Yes. It's all based on winning and losing. You know that. But yep. Going back to Philly for a second, I understand what you're saying about the fans, but it's not like they didn't see their team just a week before come back from a 3-1 deficit to the Celtics,
16: it.
15: You know?
16: I get it. But it's, come on, Stu. It's funny how.
15: I know.
16: That like Embiid, and I give Embiid credit. He had the surgery. He ended up coming back and playing. Wasn't good in the first game against Boston. They win three straight. But it was treated like he was having a generational playoff run. When the dust settled, he played seven games. They went 3-4 in the games that he played in. So it's like, you know, Nikola Jokic has now reached this point. He gets knocked out in the first round. He's getting criticized. That's all fair. Look at LeBron all the years when he was losing in the finals getting criticized. Like Embiid, you got people want to give him a parade because, all right, he beat the Celtics in a game seven. And come on, how good really was that Celtic team? I know they had a great regular season. They're one of the few teams that took the regular season seriously. But I'll tell you something else about these numbers. Detroit won 60 games during the regular season. You really think that Detroit team was better than the Knicks? The Knicks could have won 60 games if they were all in on the regular season. No offense to, you know, all your friends down there in Miami. But to me, Detroit's 60 is a lot like Bam Adebayo's 83. It's like an asterisk next week. This season was a little bit different in the NBA.
2: Frank, if you're the Pistons, what would you do with Jalen Duren this summer? Because it feels like he's played his way out of a lot of money in his contract.
16: Yeah, I think it's the curse of the Angel Reese Cocoa Puffs. That's what it must be. Something's going on there with him. I guess they said the last time an all-star has had his average drop that far. So he was at 19 something during the regular season. Now he's at 10 points. The only guy that's had his average drop more was Wilt Chamberlain back in 62, but Wilt averaged 50 points per game during the regular season and 35 in the playoffs. Come on. You have to admit it's shocking how poor he's playing. He's not even doing a good job rebounding the ball. And he's like a bull in a china shop when he's playing. Yes. So I don't know what happened to him. You know, it's funny. My radio partner, Brian Scalabrine, brought up a great point. If the guy had twisted his ankle on the eve of the playoffs and didn't play in a playoff game, he's getting all the crazy money from the Pistons. Now you wonder what they're going to do with him. I voted him all NBA. I don't know if he was on the second or the third team. He's going to be an all NBA player this season. But the way that he's played in the playoffs, if you're Detroit, you got to be thinking, especially if they lose this series, you have to be thinking like, well, what are we going to do? Like, our team certainly isn't good enough, and we have a significant Jalen Duren problem on our hands.
15: This is the rare case where you could say with 99% confidence that, yeah, the moment's too big for Jalen Duren. You say that about certain athletes, and normally people, there'll be some blowback. But I think everyone would agree. It appears like the moment's too big for him.
16: And you know what, Stu? And you look at the way that they play, like a lot of baskets that Jalen Duren gets during the season is because Cade Cunningham just creates, lays it off to him, and he gets a dunk. There was that great moment. I think it was either game one or game two against Cleveland where he had three straight dunks all because it was all created by Cade Cunningham. So maybe it's a little bit harder in the playoffs, but you also have to raise your level. Look at James Harden in games one and two against Detroit. My big thing with him was, you're not playing hard enough.
15: Right.
16: Like that. That's like the issue. Like you have to raise your intensity level. That's why you like look at Max Strus. And I know, you know, I goof around about the Heat culture and stuff, but you could tell that Max Strus has been through it before.
15: Yes.
16: With Miami. And I felt like in games one and two, he was looking at his teammates on Cleveland, like Donovan Mitchell and James Harden, saying, like, do you guys realize it's the playoffs? Like we got to play like this much harder.
15: Right.
16: And I think for Jalen Duren, I think that's kind of an issue. He looks a little lost out there. he's not playing hard enough, certainly not playing well enough either. And I think you're 100% right. The moment, he's not certainly seizing the moment.
15: James Harden, since Izzy railed on him on, you know, we filled in for Colin Cowherd, James Harden has been fantastic. So you agreed with Izzy through the first game, first two games. Harden wasn't playing hard enough. And what have you seen differently from James Harden? Simply that he's playing harder now?
16: It's weird, right? I kind of think the guy has a laid-back attitude. And when the team is losing, he's not playing well. It's like, come on, man. But then the way that he deals with the criticism is pretty good. He really didn't let it get to him. And right. I think he knew. Listen, he played really well with the Clippers this year. You know, he was defending. You know, he's still a great passer. I just think that I think he realized it was, you know, he wanted to get traded. He was okay with going to Cleveland because I think he knows that they're going to pay him. He had a lot of pressure on him in that game three, and they were losing in game three. And I think playing harder had a little bit to do with it. I think being a little bit more aggressive on the defensive end, you make a couple of shots, you get to the free throw line. I always like the trade just because Darius Garland, for me, is hurt all the time.
15: Sure.
16: He's undersized. And listen, this is the closest they've been
15: yes.
16: to a conference finals without LeBron James since 1992 when they made the conference finals. So if they
15: could
16: get,
15: for it.
16: If they could get a win tonight, no matter how you look at it, it's like the Cavs, it means a lot to that organization to accomplish something without LeBron James on your team.
15: Now, it just dawned on me. Like, the Knicks are going to the finals. Can you imagine if the Knicks didn't make it to the NBA
16: finals? So I told...
15: I think we have to start thinking about that.
16: So last year during the playoffs, you know, Brian Scalabrine, my radio partner, he thinks that Boston's just going to waltz to the playoffs. And I told him, I said, I think the Knicks are going to beat them. And why do you say that? I said, they shoot too many threes.
15: Right.
16: So what did they do the first two games against the Knicks? They went 25 of 100. They missed 75 threes in the first two games. And then, and I said, the Knicks just like look like the team. The Knicks would have gone had it not been for that game one where Haliburton hit the crazy shot. The Knicks never should have lost that game.
15: Right.
16: But I said, like, right at, like, it might have been game one or two of the playoffs, even though the Knicks lost and I saw the other teams in the East. I said, Brian, the Knicks are the best team in the East. He goes, why do you say that? I said, they just are. They're the most complete team. They have like a lot of talented play. I mean, Karl Anthony Towns gets killed by everyone. Do you know how good Karl Anthony Towns is?
15: Right.
16: He's been to three straight conference finals, folks. He went 2 years ago with Minnesota. He's gone back to back years with the Knicks. You know what he is? He's the guy that because he doesn't fight back and no one is afraid of any repercussions, everyone destroys Karl.
15: Yes.
16: So Karl's got to get like a little nastier, probably with the media, probably with the fans. But Karl delivers. Karl Anthony Towns is a really good player.
15: Yes. I hope he turns into defiant Karl Anthony Towns if they win an NBA title. It just gives everyone the middle finger.
16: He might.
15: We all deserve it. Yes.
16: He might.
15: Yes. No, he won't.
2: Being in Devil Wears Prada 2 probably doesn't help either.
16: Is he in that movie?
2: Yeah. He has a brief cameo.
15: Yeah.
16: Oh, my. That's the one thing that could stop the Knicks. Always. And last year, remember they won
3: the Devil Wears Prada? Prada?
16: Meryl Streep could stop the Knicks. Is when they had, like, all of a sudden the city put up street signs named after the players, like Ariel Hartporty Way and Tyler Colick Boulevard. It's like, can we, like, it's not Oklahoma City. It's not like a podunk town. Why don't we slow down?
15: Right.
16: Let's wait till they get to the finals, maybe win a championship. There was a little too much, you know, self-aggrandizing last year with the Knicks after they got out of the second round. It was a little too much.
15: Right.
16: And then the next thing you know, their season ended. Everyone was like wondering what the heck happened. So I think maybe they're doing a little bit better job of it. But how about after these games, especially the home games with the celebrities mingling with the players, which all must be a social media thing. You got what's the guy's name from, the show, the Chalamet? Police show, Chris Merlone.
15: Chalamet.
16: What's it? You know, like you got
2: nice
16: all these. Yeah, you got all these like older actors and I think they're, you know, hanging out with Jalen Brunson. I think they all want to like be on Instagram and things like that. It's kind of weird.
15: Yes.
2: But if the Knicks win the finals, 11th Avenue can become Brunson Avenue, right?
16: It probably will be.
15: Yeah.
16: It puts him in a different stratosphere. I remember, tell you how old I am. I remember when the Knicks were in the finals in 99 and Rick Brunson was on the team and who would be running around the locker room? Little Jalen Brunson.
15: Wow.
16: That was only. How is it possible that it's 27 years ago? It's hard to believe.
15: Listen, I know you have a long drive home from those SiriusXM studios you're at right now.
16: Thanks, boys. I'll see you guys.
15: We appreciate the time as always. We'll talk to you down the road, Frank.
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11: 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I'm Dan. 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
6: 22 is a little slow westbound between Chandler's Hill Road and 145. Stop and go traffic on 78 north and southbound at Cedar Crest Boulevard. No problems on 33. 378 is looking good heading into Bethlehem. A little stop and go on 222 out of the west end. No reported problems on 476, the northeast extension, into Poconos. Stop and go on 611. And right now, Route 80 is looking good. That's traffic.
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14: Kemp swings, drives in the air the other way, chasing Schreck back to the track, at the wall, and Otto Kemp into the bacon strip for a three-run homer. 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Otto Kemp with his first this season.
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0: Stugatz and Company live here on Fox Sports Radio, wrapping up the week. She's Motsi Bolaños. I'm Dan Beyer.
1: What's up?
0: Second round of the PGA Championship, well underway. Windy and cold earlier today, so a lot of high numbers. So maybe a later tee time. The early lates may have gotten the benefit here in this championship. Do you know what I mean by early lates? Do you know what I mean by that? So on Thursday, you have your groupings that you tee off in the PGA Championship. There's a morning wave and an afternoon wave.
1: Okay.
0: The next day it's flipped. So okay, if you're in the afternoon wave on Thursday, you will play in the morning on Friday. And if you're in the morning on Thursday, you'll play in the afternoon on Friday.
1: Okay.
0: And sometimes because of weather, one wave gets an advantage. And right now it seems like the early late may have gotten the advantage.
1: I see.
0: Just on how scores have been so far, a lot of high scores today.
1: Is there like a favorite out of each, you know, major? Like coming, it's like, oh, PGA, you know, championship, the favorite is?
0: Like the player?
1: Yeah. Like is there a favorite?
0: So like Scottie Scheffler.
1: But he's just world number one, isn't he?
0: Yes, but he had the shortest odds.
1: Okay.
0: Coming in, Rory McIlroy, others. But because it's a course they don't play very often, you're usually relying on your best players and the players that are in form. Cameron Young was in form. Matt Fitzpatrick was in form. So they're getting shorter odds than, you know, maybe other players at their caliber.
1: Gotcha.
0: NFL schedule was released yesterday, and I think we can finally put an end to it. You and I spoke yesterday on how the NFL is completely trying to profit off of the Diana Rossini, Mike Vrabel scandal by putting the Patriots and Seahawks in week one of the opener.
1: Absolutely.
0: And that they didn't announce it because they can't announce it now, but they want to reap the rewards when week one comes around and all of these conversations are happening. That's exactly what happened. It would be in really poor taste if they were promoting it right now. And it's the only early game that wasn't announced. Albert Breer of the Monday Morning Quarterback spoke with those who make the NFL schedule, asked them about that. Monty, they said no, that had nothing to do with it. They felt that they get great exposure in great games, that this is what the fans want in Super Bowl rematches, saying that the Eagles and Chiefs playing in week two was a great, great game with a lot of energy. So that's what they were saying with Patriots and Seahawks. They completely denied that Mike Vrabel and Diana Rossini's affair was the reason why the Patriots got put in the opener.
1: Did someone they then have a follow-up question and say, did you watch the Super Bowl?
0: Yeah.
1: Did we watch the same game? I'm not sure.
0: Well, just when you think they can't be any more ridiculous, Albert Breer asked about the Chiefs schedule. And this is where I have a problem. They put the Chiefs on Monday night against the Broncos. We don't know if Patrick Mahomes is going to be ready. They then put them on Sunday Night Football against the worst opponent. They face the Colts. We get two primetime games. And what the NFL told Albert Breer was that the Chiefs are a big enough brand that it doesn't matter if it's Patrick Mahomes or Justin Fields.
1: So if it's a big enough brand, don't you want it to be at its strongest with a fully healthy
0: Patrick Mahomes? That's one point
1: of view.
0: Patrick
1: Mahomes?
0: Right? Yeah, that's one point of view.
1: I'm super confused here.
0: I'm super confused as well.
1: Who put this schedule together? Was it my mom? Blindfolded? Because this doesn't make any sense.
0: She's in Costa Rica right now.
1: She's in Costa Rica. That's what I'm saying. Did she put this together? Because she has no idea.
0: It doesn't make any sense. And the other portion of it, Motsi, they gave the Chiefs an early bye, which is actually something we all were wondering. Do you give him an early bye that would give Patrick Mahomes, say, a week more or to be able to get acclimated? They have the earliest bye. They have a bye in week five. And so I think that the NFL just is talking out of both sides of their mouths.
1: He's playing game one, according to the NFL.
0: Oh, my goodness.
1: And game two.
0: She's Monty. I'm Dan. I'm Mount Rushmore Friday next.
1: Woo! We are.
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8: 22 is a little slow westbound between Shanesville Road and 145. Stop and go traffic on 78 north and southbound at Cedar Crest Boulevard. No problems on 33. 378 is looking good heading into Bethlehem. A little stop and go on 222 out of the west end. No reported problems on 476, the northeast extension. Into Poconos, stop and go on 611. And right now, Route 80 is looking good. That's traffic.
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16: I gotta say this, even though people aren't gonna like it, and it's gonna go against the narrative of Luka and what we've had since the trade, this horrendous trade, and Nico Harrison getting fired for it, and the Mavericks fans getting so upset. The thing is, and this is what people don't understand. Now you start to see a little bit of why the Mavericks traded Luka. Here's Luka. Out when the Lakers need him the most. They have a huge run at the end of the year. They show they can be an NBA favorite team. But without Luka, where are they going? And this shows you a little bit of why the Mavericks were hesitant to give Luka money and to keep him, and why they moved on from him, because this is something that goes along with paying Luka and living in the Luka universe, is that stuff happens. He's not the most durable of guys.
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17: Kemp swings, drives in the air the other way, chasing Schreck back to the track at the wall, and Otto Kemp into the bacon strip for a three-run homer. First pitch swinging off of Brendan Salucci. Otto Kemp with his first this season.
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18: In round two of the PGA Championship, Aldrich Pottgeter has a one-shot lead over Alex Smalley at 5-under par overall. Today, Pottgeter is 2-under through 12. Scottie Scheffler shot a 1-over 71 today. He's at minus 2 overall, 3 shots off the lead. Rory McIlroy right now, 2-under through 6. He is at +2 overall for the tournament, 7 shots off the lead. Bryson DeChambeau, +3 today through 7 holes, now at 9 over par overall, 14 shots off the lead. Baseball, ESPN reports Detroit Tigers ace Tarek Skubal has started playing catch and lightly tossing just 2 weeks after elbow surgery, and that there's hope he could be back in a month instead of 2 or 3 months. College hoops, Illinois head coach Brad Underwood agreed to new financial terms on his current contract that runs through 2032. I'm Isaac Lowenkron.
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8: 22 is a little slow westbound between Shannonsville Road and 145. Stop and go traffic on 78 north and southbound at Cedar Crest Boulevard. No problems on 33. 378 is looking good heading into Bethlehem. A little stop and go on 222 out of the west end. No reported problems on 476, the northeast extension, into Poconos. Stop and go on 611. And right now, Route 80 is looking good. That's traffic.
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0: 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It's a Friday night, so this is the Service Electric Happy Hour on Fox Sports Radio. Tom Fallon, Mike Raymond, and for the fifth and final time this week, we broadcast live from the Media Center at Aronimink Golf Club, side of the 2026 PGA Championship. Moving day, as they always call it, at a golf tournament, as the cutdown will come after this, heading into the weekend. And both of us down here early enough got a chance to walk around and check out more of the action today from some of the top golfers in the world. And it's been an awesome week down here. We're with you till 6:15, leading into Iron Pigs Baseball. Pigs at the Rochester Red Wings again tonight with a 6:45 first pitch. We're going to chat with Gwen Begley of Service Electric Network coming up in about 20 minutes, getting the awesome athlete of the week and talking some Lehigh Valley sports. But, Mike, you were out there even before I was today. What was your biggest takeaway remember what you saw out there that you enjoyed or noticed from day two?
1: Well, I got farther into the golf course than I had at any other point this week, literally from where we're at here at the Media Center, within a stone's throw, a very hefty stone's throw to the actual clubhouse, which would be the start of one, the end of the end of things at 18, and obviously 9. I went all the way out to 5, which is clear across the other side of the golf course, and got to see a little bit more. And I was following Cam Young for a little bit. Justin Thomas and Scottie Scheffler was watching them a little bit, but I got to actually get out on, because if you go on the course, there are areas you can walk and there's areas you can't walk. But at times they'll remove the ropes
0: and you get to cross over
1: the greens. And I'm thinking to myself, I actually went down, I think it was hole 14, and touched the fairway, and I was like, I don't think I'll ever play off of a nicer fairway than what I'm walking on right now. And just got an appreciation there. I got to see Siwoo Kim. It was an interesting situation that happened there. He had a free drop because of the where he had hit the ball, where he stood. There was actually a hole, so he was able to get a free drop right on the fringe of the green. That was something interesting to watch. You said you saw an eagle opportunity.
0: They just showed it on the screen here. Yes, Justin Rose chipped in for eagle on the ninth hole of the day, over the trap for a three on one of the few par fives here at the course, and that ended his day. And at the time, the projected cut was going to be plus 2. That got him to plus 3. So if it moved slightly, that might have saved his weekend.
1: Okay.
0: We'll see.
1: Yeah.
0: But, yeah, he was plus 5 at that moment. He gorgeous chip over the trap that he hold it for an eagle.
1: And right now, it's Aldrick Puttgeter, something like that. Yeah, it's hard to pronounce. But South African guy, he's out in front right now, 5 under par for the total for 2 days. Alex Smalley, the American, the second. And then Hideki Matsuyama is in a four-way tie for third place. See, he's the guy.
0: Six-way tie? Yep.
1: 1, 2, 3. Yeah, my vision's failing me here. But Goddard's in there. Cam Young's in there. Justin Thomas is not in there. He's just the next group back with Scottie Scheffler. So, there's some bigger names towards the top. Mm-hmm. You kind of need to be in the area of eighth. All the statistics that they continue to share with us here from the Elias Sports Bureau, where I can see their desk over here to my left, we get an email every hour of statistics we can share. You have to be, historically, I think 8 of the last 10 winners of the PGA have been in eighth place or higher at this point in the tournament. So those guys right there, the names we just kind of rattled off, are the ones that are in good position to make a move, into tomorrow as round 3 begins, and then, of course, being alive there on Sunday when it matters most.
0: I would say, now granted, I don't come to a lot of these. I'll be very honest with you. But, even when we have heard people talk about, how kind of compact this place is, in terms of compared to a lot of other courses, I do feel like you can come down here and see a lot of the action without having to go too far. I mean, a bunch of different holes.
1: Yeah.
0: Because I was along the 18th today a couple different times, as I was yesterday. Went over by the 17th green, You walk up, you could split the 9th and 18th fairway and actually be up. If you got all the way up top, you can like just be with the 9th green on your right and the 18th green on your left.
1: Yep.
0: And watch. I walked up there and then crossed over and was up by the 18th as Rose and Scheffler were finishing out their round today on number 9. But, you know, you can from there, you can look and see 9th tee box. You know, you can see 16 over here. There's enough holes that you can get to without having to go too far from certain parts of the course.
1: I definitely was moving. I was all over the place today. The only area that I really haven't touched on the course yet would be the areas of 1, 2, and 3. I mean, I've been close to the tee box on 1, but like 2, 3, 7. That's the area of the course I haven't really hit yet. But yeah, all along the outside where the clubhouse is, 18, 9, 17, 16, 15, 14, 11, and 8. I was all over there today. So I just need to get down. I want to actually get here in time on Sunday for, you know, just one of the more famous guys and hear their name announced as they tee off on number 1. I did not have that experience yet. All the days that I've been here, so I'd like to just hear some names announced on number 1. Did you guys talk yesterday? I'm just curious. Mm-hmm. There was a little bit of a controversy with a 2-stroke penalty.
0: Oh, we started the show with it.
1: Oh, that was pretty interesting.
0: I'll ask you the question we talked about yesterday, and we even put to our guest, Dave Shadlowski from Golf Digest.
1: Yeah.
0: What's the most important thing in your life you've ever been late for?
1: Well, I said, my rehearsal dinner.
0: That's where it came from.
1: Yeah, yeah.
0: It was from that.
1: Makes sense.
0: I mean, opening a round of the a golf major, and he's a minute late, takes a 2-stroke penalty before he even teed off.
1: Yeah, his argument was, I got there, it was his tee time was, it was 8:55, so he got there 8:55 and 30 seconds. But
0: yeah,
1: apparently, when they say 8:55, they mean 8:55 in 0 seconds.
0: Yeah, so you have to be standing there when it hits that.
1: Yep.
0: It's not you have until it changes to the next minute.
1: To the next minute, yeah.
0: So we went through that. We talked about that big time yesterday at the top of the show.
1: Well, and I messaged you and I said, yeah, I was late to my rehearsal dinner because I had a problem with my old car. It would always blow headlights, and I had one headlight out, and then when I went to the church, and I started my car to go to the rehearsal dinner after the rehearsal at church, the other headlight blew out. So I was like, I can't drive because I don't have headlights. So that turned into an issue, but that was late. About 45 minutes, so that's the most, I guess, important thing that I've ever been late to.
0: My answer yesterday involved technically my first date with my wife.
1: Okay.
0: But I was going to be kind of cutting it close, and it was pouring rain when I was going over to pick her up, and I had the idea that I should swing into like a convenience store I was passing and see if I could buy a cheap umbrella, umbrella to bring to walk her out to the car.
1: Right.
0: Which they didn't have, so that has turned into being a little few minutes late. She could care less, so it wasn't a big deal. That, and I said I was walking through Shea Stadium on my way to my seat when Derek Jeter hit the first pitch of Game 4 of the 2000 World Series out of the ballpark for a home run. So I was in the stadium, but I wasn't at the seat yet.
1: Did you see it?
0: On a TV monitor, but this is the old Shea Stadium. This is the modern stadium where you could see the action as you walked around.
1: Right. Of course, yeah, you're in the concourse then. That's unfortunate.
0: So those are the two answers I really could come up with.
1: I hadn't really thought much about it, but that was the first thing that bubbled up to the top when you had mentioned it yesterday on the show. But yeah, little rough.
0: So anyway. And by the way, also of note, little reminder here that even though it's been 13 years since this area hosted a major, going back to the U.S. Open at Marion in 2013, the U.S. Open's coming back to Marion in 4 years, in 2030. So just wait a little bit, and another one of the majors is coming back to the Philadelphia area here, not far from the Lehigh Valley. You hear the music, time to give something away, especially for golfers. It's time for the 411. All right, 11 minutes after 4, we ask you a trivia question. Give us a call, 610-890-0707. It's 610-890-0707. The first person to call in with the correct answer to today's question gets the prize of the day. It's going to be a round of golf for two at Mount Airy Casino Golf Resort in the Poconos. 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
1: Okay.
0: By Lake Wall and Pawpack.
1: I was assuming.
0: Yeah, that's a round of golf half off there at SweetDeals.com, among other courses that are available there. But a round of golf for two at Mount Airy, if you're the first person to call in with the correct answer to today's question. Here it is. The PGA Championship Golf Tournament. The trophy that goes to the winner. What's the name of the trophy? Looking for the one name. Okay. It's the blank trophy, 610-890-0707. It's not the PGA Championship trophy. What's the name of the trophy that goes to the winner of this tournament? 610-890-0707, 610-890-0707. First person with the correct answer, you get yourself the prize, which is going to be a round of golf for two at Mount Airy Casino Resort in the Poconos. So Jack Heim in the Phillipsburg East and Honda Studios, standing by. Ready to field your phone call. 610-890-0707 is the phone number.
1: I know the answer.
0: What's that?
1: I know the answer.
0: Yes. I know you do. We were sitting on that one throughout the week.
1: Yes.
0: So might be a bit of a challenge, but I think enough golfers out there would know the answer. It's one of those where once you hear it, you'll be like, oh, I've heard of that.
1: Speaking of trophies, there was a couple special trophies in the house yesterday.
0: Yes, we were talking about that. The Larry O'Brien trophy we saw up close and personal. Mm-hmm. Connor Brown made a point of saying loud enough for people around to hear, this is as close to Philly as it's going to get. We were told we just missed the Stanley Cup that was here as well.
1: Yes.
0: With some of the folks from ESPN. So we missed the Stanley Cup, but we did see the Larry O'Brien trophy within 5 feet of it.
1: Yeah, I saw there was pictures of both I saw on social media, which was kind of interesting. Also, the fact that they had... first of all, that whole area where they had things like the fan zone there, a lot of fun. If you're coming out, you go hang out there. It's a lot of fun to just be in that area. But they're always doing something special in that region, kind of right behind the 18th green. So just make your way over there,
0: which is also right by where we are. Like the media center is right by,
1: yeah,
0: by that spot. Also,
1: they can't get over.
0: No, I know, but I mean, like that's we've been over in that entire area most of the entire week. It's been a really nice fun area.
1: Which was why it was so different for me to like see other areas of the courts, because we really kind of congregated in the area of the clubhouse and of course 18 and 1 and 9. But yeah, did a little bit more. Did you now? My question to you: Did you check out the merch tent today? Yes, you did. How was the crowds in there today?
0: Lighter than yesterday.
1: Oh, okay.
0: Yesterday was a madhouse.
1: Wednesday was getting a bit busier as well.
0: Wednesday was fine from my perspective.
1: Okay.
0: Yesterday I popped in there because I wanted to get an idea, maybe get some for Sean, because I already got some things for myself the other day. And it was, the lines, they have the big, kind of carnival, back and forth,
1: queue.
0: Yeah. And it went all the way back into the...
1: Oh, and into the shopping area.
0: Into the shopping area.
1: Oh, wow, on both sides.
0: I was like, wow, okay. So I just went in there and kind of got a sense of some of the things they had that I could, and took some pictures that I could show them. Then I was going to go back in today. I went in today, and there was no wait for the line. I literally walked all the way up and went right to a register. And it was about the same time, too.
1: Yeah, I was going to say, I'm sure something has to do with the time as well. But anyway.
0: So anyhow, 610-890-0707. Not sure if we have a... correct answer yet. I have not gotten word that we have.
1: Ultimately, so. I wanted to try out. We've been trying out all the food here in the media center, but I did try some of the food on the course today.
0: All right.
1: Which, by the way, if you have a ticket, it's included in the ticket. You can go back as many times as you want.
0: Nice.
1: Cheeseburgers, chicken breast sandwiches, hot dogs.
0: And, nice. Okay.
1: And back to I grabbed a Rice Krispie treat. They have Rice Krispie treats. I haven't had one of those in any, years.
0: First caller got it. Alan from Bethlehem knew the correct answer of today's question. What's the name of the trophy that goes to the winner of the PGA Championship Golf Tournament? And he knew the answer is the Wanamaker Trophy. So congrats to Alan from Bethlehem. Alan, you got yourself a round of golf for two at Mount Airy Casino Resort in the Poconos.
1: Very good.
0: Trust me, you'll enjoy the course.
1: Yeah, except for one for you.
0: I just don't like the second shot on hole number one. I was going to say that right now. It literally is the second shot. Everything else about the course I'm fine with.
1: Yep.
0: I hate the second shot on the first hole.
1: It's a challenging par 5 to start things out.
0: Yeah. Up the hill and good luck finding your ball if it goes right.
1: Get your practice swings in early.
0: Yes. So congrats to Alan. And we'll be back out at a bunch of the courses coming up, including some local ones that were part of Miller Lite Golf Card number 2, which sold out in less than a week, by the way.
1: So it's officially done?
0: Yeah, it was sold out by Wednesday. Like Wednesday afternoon, it was gone. It had gone on sale Thursday at 9 a.m. That's 300 cards. So everybody's been, the golfers out there and more have been taking advantage of these great deals at sweetdeals.com, and I can't recommend that enough.
1: Well, ultimately, like, golf can be an expensive sport with all the equipment and tee times and, you know, depending on how many transfusions you have on the course. So it can get real expensive real fast.
0: Why one of these days I'm going to have one of those with you.
1: Yeah, I was going to say, Tom, I have usually one. Yeah, you know, while we're out on the course, but now they're making them pre-made in cans. I've seen. I'm more of a fan of making your own, mixing your own. But if you don't know, if you've never had a transfusion, it's vodka, it's a splash of grape juice and a splash of ginger ale.
0: Well, I think that might have to be one of the questions to Gwen Begley, because we know she likes to go out and hit the golf course once in a while.
1: Yeah,
0: feel free to ask her if she's ever had a transfusion. Yeah. I have not.
1: All right, we'll have to ask.
0: But she'll join us next to give us the Awesome Athlete of the Week and more. And by the way, I did watch all 32 schedule release videos.
1: I can't believe you did that.
0: Half of them last night, other half of the NFC earlier today, and then by the time I came back in here, I just had to watch like the last two divisions real quick with my headphones on, and so I can give thoughts on who knocked it out of the park, who was lazy, who was innovative, all that kind of stuff.
1: All right. Well, so I'm interested to hear because I've only seen like four of them.
0: Yeah, I'll give you all that, all my total reaction to the best ones as we continue on over the course of tonight. Now that the schedule is officially out there, which is awesome.
1: And by the way, what did I text you yesterday? Literally, we talked about it on Wednesday. We were saying how more than likely the schedule was going to release before the actual.
0: And it was almost everybody had the whole thing. Yep. Like I think we've at the point at least the last couple of years. I don't think it was that known. Like it was like we might have known a bunch of the games, but there were still like maybe some other ones that people didn't exactly have. Mm-hmm. Like 6 to 7 of a team's games were. Don't know the order.
1: I heard you going off yesterday on the opening night game on the Wednesday, the Seattle and the Patriots.
0: I still think it's stupid.
1: Which, by the way, we were together. We were driving home
0: when it came
1: on Wednesday with the news.
0: I was like, adamant like, that it was gonna be, not going to be
1: you're
0: it.
1: Like, I can't believe they're doing this. I can't believe they're doing this.
0: Well, to me, and I said this last night, that is a clear sign of another obvious trend, which is if the Super Bowl champion has 3 home games against the other conference as opposed to 2, like if they have a 9 home game schedule as opposed to 8, since they've gone to the 17-game schedule, every time the champion has had 3 home games against the other conference as opposed to 2, they've done a cross-conference game. It was the Rams hosting the Bills. It was the Chiefs hosting the Detroit Lions. And now it's the Seahawks hosting the Patriots. It's they took the best crossover game and used it because they could.
1: Right.
0: So, okay, mental note. If an AFC team wins the Super Bowl this year, the best NFC matchup is probably going to be the game next year.
1: All right.
0: Because the other years, like last year, the Eagles didn't have 9 home games last year. They had 8. And because of that, it was a conference game. So I'm still learning. I'm now learning that that's kind of almost like officially a trend now, not just a one-off here or there. So I was wrong. I think they're dumb. I'll just say that two things together. But we got Gwen Begley of Service Electric Network scheduled to join us coming up next. Here we're live at the PGA Championship at Aronimink. Tom Fallon, Mike Raymond, right back. 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
4: 22 eastbound, crawling along between 309 and 512. Westbound, it's crawling along, starting at 512 and slowing up a little bit by the time you get to 15th Street. Slow in Upper Saucon, 78 eastbound between 309 and 145. And westbound between 33 and 145. A little bit of action picking up again on 33. That would be northbound in the Poconos. 611 stop and go between Tannersville and Bartonsville. Route 80 is looking good. And that's traffic.
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15: Usually covered him in the Blue Mountain League, but he's been the head coach at Whitehall for the last several seasons. 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
20: Good afternoon in Major League Baseball. The Phillies head down from Boston to Pittsburgh as they are starting a series tonight with the Pirates. Aaron Nola starts for Philadelphia while Braxton Ashcraft takes the mound for Pittsburgh with first pitch at 6:40. The first edition of the Subway Series starts tonight in Queens as the Yankees and Mets square off at Citi Field. Cam Schlittler takes the ball for the Yankees while Clay Holmes toes the rubber for the Mets. First pitch at 7:15. In other Yankees news, starter Max Fried is going on the injured list today with a bone bruise on his left elbow. However, Fried avoided the worst as there is no ligament damage. Detroit Tigers starter Tarek Skubal has begun to throw just 2 weeks after surgery that removed bone chips from his elbow. Round two of PGA Championship action. Aldrich Potgieter is leading the pack, shooting 5 under par overall, leading Alex Smalley by 1 stroke. Potgieter is shooting 2 under par through 14 holes today. And coming up tonight, the Iron Pigs continue their series against the Rochester Red Wings. Pregame coverage begins at 6:15 on Fox Sports Radio 94.7 FM, 12:30 a.m. and streaming at lvfoxsports.com. 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
0: Tom Fallon, Mike Raymond back with you on the Service Electric Happy Hour on Fox Sports Radio and coming to you live one last day this week at the Media Center at Aronimink Golf Club, side of the 2026 PGA Championship. We've had a great time out here all week. We're just watching some more of the highlights that we've actually saw live in person today. With you, 6:15 leading into the Iron Pigs matchup today against the Rochester Red Wings. And we've seen a lot of different media down here, Mike. I saw the Larry O'Brien Trophy, the Stanley Cup has been down here.
1: And I know our next guest is going to appreciate someone I ran into on the course.
0: That you ran into on the course.
1: Yes.
0: Yeah, who is
1: bring her on
0: first. You can tell her all about it. It's from Service Electric Network, the one and only Gwen Begley. Gwen, how are you?
21: I'm doing fantastic. Just here outside at Emmaus, waiting for some district quarterfinal action for girls cross. But who did you run into that I might be interested in?
1: So I was sitting there following Scotty Scheffler, and I think Justin Thomas was with him too. There was a whole bunch of, but we were like standing there, and I looked to the side, and I looked at the guy. He was wearing an Eagles hat, and it didn't really dawn on me who it was until at first. And I knew, as a 49ers fan, I knew this guy. It was the one and only the defensive coordinator for the Eagles, Vic Fangio.
21: Nice.
1: Yes,
21: did
1: he
21: you
1: was
21: say
1: stand-
21: hi to him or anything?
1: No, I was, well, actually, it was actually very coincidental because Scotty Scheffler, and I'm sure you're reading all of the comments that he's receiving from Philadelphia Eagles fans as a Cowboys fan. A lot of Go Birds right there, and there's some other colorful stuff that gets shouted. But he kind of smirked when Vic actually kind of smirked when someone was like yelling "Go Birds" when Scotty was walking by, and you know Scotty's just like has his head hung low. He's just trying to keep a low profile in between the ropes. But it was funny to see the reaction from Vic with the fans kind of razzing up Scotty Scheffler.
21: Oh yeah, that's awesome. I love that he's getting a few Go Birds thrown at him like he should. So
0: now
21: all
0: before
21: is well in that category.
0: Yeah, before we get to the awesome athlete, while we're still on the subject of where we are, why don't you just ask your golf question that you were going to ask Gwen as you're going into the break? We know that she likes to go out to the course
1: golf.
0: As well.
1: You play golf, right?
21: Yeah, I haven't been out yet this season because it really hasn't been warm when I've been off. I love golfing.
1: Well, I asked Cassie the last time she was on some other golf-related question, though. So here's my golf-related question to you, as I will be done working today at 6:15, coming back on Sunday, and hope to enjoy a few transfusions of my own. Have you experienced the transfusion? Do you appreciate the transfusion as a drink on the golf course?
21: Oh, I love the transfusion. There's another one that my husband likes to get as well, and I forget what that one is, but it's really yummy too. But I do love a transfusion. We like them at Riverview. We go to Riverview a lot and get them there. So
0: all right,
21: I love a good transfusion. I can't wait to get back. And dogs at the Turner are always a nice treat too.
0: Yes, I'm always up for that. I've not had a transfusion. I'm always worried about dehydrating when I'm out there. So Mike has the transfusion. I've been trying to be a good boy, but I think summertime I'd have to try one.
21: There's Gatorade in it. There's electrolytes.
0: That's true. Yeah. There you go. That's a good way to convince me. We are going to go to Riverview, by the way, in July. I know that with our show. So before we go even further off track, about giving us the awesome athlete of the week.
21: All right. Well, of course we're going to go off track. That's just us.
0: Yes.
21: Our awesome athlete of the week is going to be freshman attack from Nazareth, Natalie Mahalko. She has been, putting up video game numbers this season. She had 4 goals and 3 assists on Tuesday night. as Nazareth got its first ever EPC Girls Lacrosse Championship. They took down the four-time defending champs Pleasant Valley 10-8, and she was just incredible. She had three goals and three assists as part of their win over Emmaus, who I'm going to see this afternoon. She's broken the program's single-season points record, and she has just been fantastic. EPC first-teamer as a freshman, and, of course, she's head coach Michelle Mahalko's daughter, so it's no surprise that she has just soaked up all the knowledge she's gotten over her years and become just a really great lacrosse player. So Natalie Mahalko is our awesome athlete of the week.
0: And this is a couple weeks in a row now where we've had someone from the girls lacrosse side. You mentioned the victory over Pleasant Valley. I wanted to get your thoughts on, as we've so much attention now being paid to this freshman who's outstanding, as they get the win in the EPC over a team that has, as you referred to last week in an email, maybe the greatest girls lacrosse player in the Lehigh Valley area history in Riley Rath at Pleasant Valley.
21: Yeah, and she is. I stand by that comment. I mean, she's going to Northwestern, who is in the Final Four of the NCAA tournament as the number one seed. So this is the top school that anyone's, you know, been going to out of the Lehigh Valley. And what's interesting is Riley Rath actually trains Natalie Mahalko. That's her coach for private lessons. So it's no surprise that, you know, she's instilling her knowledge on now the younger girls that she's played against. And it was really cool to see them play against each other because they were both taking the draw control too. So it was kind of like student teacher. It was an interesting dynamic. But I mean, Pleasant Valley, what they've been able to do over the last 4 years has been absolutely incredible. And it takes nothing away from that. But I am so proud of head coach Michelle Mahalko and what those Nazareth girls were able to do this year. And finally, you know, not only win their first title, but finally take down a team that hadn't lost to an EPC team for, you know, 4 or 5 years.
1: Wow. I know Michelle pretty well, and I can only imagine playing for her mom. That'll be a lot of fun to watch from the sideline. Just curious from the boys' side, obviously Easton goes through Emmaus to get the championship appearance, and Allentown Central Catholic going through Parkland, but Central Catholic taking the EPC just by one goal. Any thoughts on the final there on the boys' side?
21: It turned out to be such a good championship. And how about that? We have no more reigning champions, because Easton, they were three-time defending champs, and Central Catholic just came in and took it to them, beat them for the first time since 2022 when they last won that EPC title. But, I mean, Easton, they've been really good all season long, obviously have not lost to an EPC foe since 2024 prior to that night. I think they struggled against Central in transition a little bit, but like they had a really tough one-goal game against Emmaus, like you mentioned, the day prior, an exactly identical score then against Central in that one-goal game, 14-13. So I would expect, I mean, they don't have to worry about Central anymore, so I would expect Easton to be, you know, finding themselves right back in that district championship to defend that title, and then Central the same in the 2A class. But it was such a good game. Just really talented guys on both sides of the field.
0: Talking with Gwen Begley, Service Electric Network, joining us here on the Happy Hour on Fox Sports Radio. Speaking of brand new champions, we have to get a quick thought from you. I'm not sure you would have seen them play in person at all this year, but I'm sure you've got a thought on the East Penn Conference champions of baseball this year, the Allen Canaries, that went from 4-16 last year to winning the league championship with a no-hitter in the final. I think one of the best stories in high school sports in the Lehigh Valley this year.
21: I totally agree. And I unfortunately did not get the pleasure of covering them this year, but I see their head coach a lot at Iron Pigs games. He's always there, and I know he coaches a bunch of other teams in the area. And, I mean, how incredible is that? Just the story that they've had over the last year, and, like, the one of the kids, I think Manny his name was, he was actually at the Devontae Smith celebrity softball game, and he was giving Jalix Hunt some pointers on hitting. And he actually brought him, when I interviewed him for like the Jumbotron, he actually brought him over and was like, yeah, man, this guy gave me all his tips. So he got that experience. He's got a gold medal now, and I would expect them to be another force to be reckoned with in districts.
0: I mentioned this on social media, just to put in perspective, I'm sure you'll get a laugh at this, how long it's been since Allen won a title. the last time Allen Baseball won a league championship was 1991. In that season, when Allen Baseball played Central Catholic, the starting second baseman for Central Catholic was me. Just to put how long it's been.
21: Shut up, really?
0: Yeah, I'm dead serious. I was.
21: I
0: was a junior.
21: To age you, but I wasn't even 1 year old at that
0: point. Yeah, I had a feeling there, Gwen. You didn't have to deal that far with it. But yeah, that's.
1: Oh, boy.
21: Hey,
1: all right,
21: I don't have much longer that I'm able to brag about the age thing, okay? So just let me have my flowers.
1: All right, Gwen, let's switch over to boys volleyball for a second, just because the story all season long, you know, it's been that Freedom Patriots team. They've been really good. Obviously, Emmaus has had a strong season. Parkland, on the other hand, just kind of came surging when it mattered the most, you know, obviously getting by Freedom in that semifinal round and then obviously meeting up with Whitehall in the championship. But decisive win for the Trojans, and you know, when Scott Trumbauer and his boys know it's time to turn things on, they turned it on in a big way.
21: I mean, is it really a surprise to anybody that it ended up being Parkland and Whitehall in the EPC championship? I mean, just if you look at the coaching alone, I mean, it just says so much about George and Scott and what they've been able to do with those programs. You know, they may have been the higher seeds or the lower seeds rather, and it doesn't matter because they're going to get their teams ready for playoffs when it comes to it. And for Scott, I mean, super happy for him and the guys. And there's not really like true volleyball guys on that team, but they're such good athletes. And Scott is such an incredible coach that he's able to get those guys ready for a championship level volleyball every single time. And I don't know if you watched the game last night, but it was pretty dominant for Parkland. I mean, I didn't think there was any moment where you thought, okay, Whitehall might take a set from them. They were just on point. Defense did well. Blocking did well. Bear Jacobs stood on his head. I mean, so it was entertaining, but I think a little surprised though that it was a 3-set sweep. But man, you know, I'm happy for that program.
1: All right, Gwen, I know you alluded to it earlier in the interview. Just curious, I think it's the fifth year for the Devontae Smith Celebrity Softball Tournament, and you're out there on the field and getting instant reaction from some of the participants. What was your favorite memory from this year's edition?
21: Well, my favorite memory from this year specifically was the fact that Jordan Mailata was there. So that was really awesome. He's a good friend of mine. I'm friends with his wife as well. He obviously is very good friends with my brother-in-law at this point. But I haven't seen him in a while. So it was so nice to see him and reunite with him and have him play football pong. We had him and Brandon Graham go against each other and throw footballs into recycling bins. Brandon Graham got zero. Jordan just got one. So I think that was some of my favorite parts about it. But overall, it's just a pretty cool day, and everyone's just there, you know, having fun.
0: One last question for me before we let you run, and that's how long did it take you to get the whipped cream off your face when you got pied on Mother's Day?
21: Oh, my God. I smelled so bad. I had to – so we have to stay after games and, like, do, you know, the kids run the bases and, like, say goodbye to everybody. And at one point, I went up to, like, my supervisor and was like, I can't smell myself anymore. I need to go home and shower. So I should have gotten shaving cream. That's my bad. It's my fault. I get it. So I just sucked it up. But how funny was that? My mom certainly enjoyed it, guys. She loved that part.
0: Yeah, I think you actually got off easy because if I was on the video, she tilted it a little too early and half the cream fell off before she even got you in the face. Otherwise, it could have been worse.
21: Okay, good. I'm glad that she has a horrible aim, a trait I unfortunately picked up.
1: Wait, Gwen, you didn't watch it back for replay just to relive the moment?
21: I didn't see the front angle. I've only seen the angle from the back. No one's showed me the front angle, so I never got to see what everyone else saw.
0: Okay. 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Gwen, thanks for hopping on the program. Always good to catch up with you, and hope to talk with you again soon.
21: Awesome. Thank you, guys. Have a great weekend.
0: You got it. Always fun to talk to Gwen Begley from Service Electric Network. We are live from Aronimink Golf Club again till 6:15 tonight, leading into the Iron Pigs and the Rochester Red Wings. 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Tom Fallon, Mike Raymond coming back with more from Aronimink here on the Service Electric Happy Hour, Fox Sports Radio, 94.7 FM at 12:30 a.m. in Easton.
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4: 22 eastbound, crawling along between 309 and 512. Westbound, it's crawling along, starting at 512 and slowing up a little bit by the time you get to 15th Street. Slow in Upper Saucon, 78 eastbound between 309 and 145. And westbound between 33 and 145. A little bit of action picking up again on 33. That would be northbound in the Poconos. 611 stop and go between Tannersville and Bartonsville. Route 80 is looking good. And that's traffic.
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0: we're doing this contract, right? When I come back in, okay, I'm not going to walk in there and have you just be like, you like football, huh? No, we're going to go in a different direction.
1: Do you think McCarthy does that just to have fun? Like, just makes a joke out of it, like when he shows up?
0: I hope so.
1: Yeah, just to bust his balls.
0: I hope so.
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6: 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We got Iron Pigs baseball coming up and thoughts on the schedule videos coming up. One thing on the schedule that I wanted to bring up to you, Mike.
7: Yeah.
6: I'm crazy with this one, but the Eagles are playing at home on Christmas Eve.
7: Okay, that's not what I was thinking, but go ahead.
6: On Christmas Eve.
7: Okay.
6: What are Eagle fans known for that they get sick of it
7: batteries?
6: Being part of?
7: That's no. Santa?
6: Snowballs at Santa.
7: Wasn't there batteries, too?
6: No, snowballs. They throw batteries and stuff, but it had nothing to do with Santa Claus.
7: Okay, all right.
6: So, do you try to put that to rest forever by having some kind of appearance with, like, a Santa Claus that the fans can, like, cheer, get behind, do something to, like, can we stop talking about this now?
7: No, I don't think they would do that because they would bring more attention to the fact that they did it in the first place.
6: So. But that, it wouldn't, though, like, because it gets brought up all the time anyway from everybody.
7: But I wonder from a national perspective, we get that a lot because we're here in the Philadelphia and the surrounding regions. So, yeah, we hear it a lot. But is that truly still the national narrative around the
6: Philly?
7: Well, not that necessarily the Philly fans are Philly fans because they embrace that. But the fact that the snowballs at Santa Claus.
6: That's whatever, what's brought up more than anything else.
7: The snowballs
6: at
7: Santa Claus?
6: Specifically. Yeah. Like that's because that's the thing that, to me, it's always been. There's been plenty of other things you could get on them for.
7: Right.
6: That's the tired refrain, though, that keeps coming up. Even Peyton Manning did a video, like, going through Philadelphia where they had a thing where him and somebody else dressed up as Santa Claus to throw snowballs at Eagle fans in Philadelphia riding on the back of a truck. Even that, like, in the last, like, 6 months, like, that's still being done. And everybody knows what that didn't need an explanation because that's still what everybody remembers. So do you do something to be like, can we finally turn the page on this? Eagle fans don't, like, or celebrate Christmas.
7: I'm not the person. I'm not an Eagles fan. I'm not a Philadelphia sports fan to make that final determination. To me, from the public relations aspect, I probably just wouldn't want to put any more fuel on the fire, if you will.
6: They haven't put any on it. It's still talked about, like, decades later. Well, like, so that's why I bring it up.
7: When I thought you were talking about the the Eagles schedule. There's going to be an interesting first couple weeks there. Yeah, I think you get some layups with the Commanders and the Titans out of the gate. But on the road at Chicago with Monday night game September 28th, then you have the Rams at home, then you have a playoff team in the Jaguars on the road. Like, are
6: in
7: we
6: London.
7: Talking, right. My point is, are we talking about, and then another playoff team in the Carolina Panthers, I'm not really as scared about them. But you put it in there. Are you afraid of, like, a sub-500 after, like, five games, like 2-3 start?
6: Well, here's the other thing, and I just shared this with Jerry Patton. I said, whatever you do, don't share this tweet with Sam Malone. Excuses for months. Eagles play the most teams coming off of bye weeks.
7: Okay.
6: They're not getting a bye after the London game. They play the next week. And ready for this one? This is

0: right up Sam's alley. They have the second worst rest differential.
1: Okay.
0: In terms of number of days off or whatever, rest after they have to play again. Second worst in the league. So cue the, they were tired refrain every Monday at 4:25.
2: Sam Malone can get all the complaining he wants out of this Eagles schedule. I don't want to hear it as a Niners fan who has to travel the record 38,000 miles. I think the Panthers have 8,000 miles total. Like, that's equivalent to a trip across the country and back once.
0: Right, yeah.
2: For the entire season.
0: Yeah, yeah. Well, part of it is, when, depending on what divisions you get,
2: sure.
0: Which is pre-planned out in a rotation. But when you take two games, not one but two, and move them out of the country, what's the second one? The one
2: Mexico.
0: That's with Mexico
2: against the Vikings.
0: At least that's not too far.
2: Yeah, Mexico.
0: That might even be close. I have to see, but that might even be closer than going to the East Coast from San Francisco.
2: Probably.
0: But then you throw in Australia, and yeah.
2: All because the Rams are afraid of 49ers fans taking over that stadium. Can't believe it. No, it's I don't want to hear the complaints from Sam Malone about the Eagles' rest differential when, you have to – how many passport stamps are the Niners team going to get this
0: right.
2: year? Like, come on. Plus everything on top of, the divisional all up and down the West Coast and a trip to the Giants, a trip to the
0: – I'll be honest. There's certain aspects here that I think need to be taken into account when it comes to booking some of these games abroad. Like, I saw Pittsburgh Steelers fans are rather annoyed that their game against the Saints, which was not a home game, was moved abroad to Paris. And it's because it was one of the cities that Pittsburgh fans looked at as like, oh, we
2: warm
0: go
2: trip.
0: New Orleans.
2: Yeah.
0: There's a fun city.
2: Right.
0: We only go there once every 8 years. Like, cool. We get to that'll be a good road trip game this year. And it's like, nah, actually, you're going to have to spend about five times as much because it's going to be in Paris.
2: Yeah. Well, I know you said there's a big deal with the Eagles. Like, okay, they don't get a later game, coming off the London series. That's not as big of a deal. I mean, it's the same thing as doing a cross-country flight, really. A five-hour flight to London or a five-hour flight to California. Same thing.
0: As came up in the schedule release video, Saquon was taken aback by that when they got to the byes. He went, wait a minute, that's our bye? Don't teams usually get a bye after they play abroad? Like, where to play the next week? Like, that was... Now, he's right. That used to be the rule.
2: Yeah.
0: It isn't necessarily anymore. And that was something that he and his fellow birds did notice when the schedule came out.
2: Well, you can look at that stretch, by the way. October 4th, you're home against the Rams. You go to London, but then you're home for the next two after that. Home against the Panthers, home against the Cowboys. So, yeah, you go to London, but you also don't have to leave the tri-state area for an additional 3 weeks.
0: 1 hour in, we're with you till 6:15 tonight. Leading into the Iron Pigs and the Rochester Red Wings. 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
13: If Bryson DeChambeau and John Rahm hope to use the PGA Championship as a reminder of how valuable they could be when the door fully reopens to the PGA Tour, their first round did not exactly help their case. DeChambeau never truly found his footing, finishing 6 over par. For a player whose value has always been tied to not just star power, but contention, it was hardly the kind of statement performance that shifts perception. Rahm's day, a little more complicated. From a pure golf standpoint, he played solidly enough to remain relevant, but frustration became part of the conversation when an angry swing took out a divot that struck a fan, an incident that quickly overshadowed portions of his round. Rahm apologized, but the presentation has always mattered, especially with the PGA Tour. Talent remains the biggest currency, and both players have more than enough of it. But if this week was supposed to be a referendum on rebuilding momentum, neither player gained much ground yet. I'm Dan Patrick, and this is Above the Noise. 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
16: In round two of the PGA Championship, Aldrich Pottgeter still has a one-shot lead over Alex Smalley at 5-under par overall. Today, Pottgeter is 2-under through 16 holes. We had some crazy news just announced by the National Hockey League. The NHL has just stripped the Vegas Golden Knights of their second-round pick in this year's NHL draft and fined head coach John Tortorella $100,000 for collectively skipping out on their media obligations after winning their second-round playoff series last night in Anaheim to advance to the Western Conference Final. They skipped out on their media obligations even though they just won the series. Baseball, The Athletic reports the Dodgers are scratching Blake Snell from his start against the Angels tonight. It is presently unknown why. I'm Isaac Lohenkron.
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18: 22 eastbound, crawling along between 309 and 512. Westbound, it's crawling along, starting at 512 and slowing up a little bit by the time you get to 15th Street. Slow in Upper Saucon, 78 eastbound between 309 and 145. And westbound between 33 and 145. A little bit of action picking up again on 33. That would be northbound in the Poconos. 611 stop and go between Tannersville and Bartonsville. Route 80 is looking good, and that's traffic.
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0: O'clock on a Friday. Tom Fallon, Mike Raymond with you here tonight on the Service Electric Happy Hour. And coming to you live from Aronimink Golf Club, side of the 2026 PGA Championship. We are with you till 6:15 tonight, leading into Iron Pigs baseball as the Pigs take on the Rochester Red Wings. And, Mike, you had your headset off there, so you missed that announcement during the update at the top of the hour. Pretty interesting news breaking from the NHL.
2: Okay.
0: They announced today that the Vegas Golden Knights will forfeit their second-round draft pick in the upcoming draft, and their head coach has been fined $100,000. Why? Flagrant violations of the playoffs media regulations for blowing off their media responsibilities last night after winning the series. Not after losing. They clinched the series, blew off like kind of like a bunch of their media obligations afterwards, and because says the impetus of these penalties comes after previous warnings were issued to the club regarding their compliance with media regulations and other associated policies. The NHL's fed up with it, stripped them of their second round draft pick, and fined the coach $100,000.
2: So you're saying because even though they won, they're still having to have this severe penalty. Like, this is like multiple time occurrence.
0: Previous warnings were issued to the club regarding compliance with media regulations that they have flaunted. They blew things off again last night.
2: It up to the club initially to enforce that, and then
0: This is the club supposed to be doing this. Is the club, you know, kind of thing. There's certain things you're supposed to make yourself available to the media, whatever. Even after winning the series last night, apparently they just blew it off, packed up, and got out of there. And the league stripped them of a second-round draft pick and fined the head coach $100,000 for this.
2: And again, I don't know if that's normal in terms of, like, the normal punishment, but that's something that's going to catch the attention of everybody else in the league and making sure that they're fulfilling all the obligations, whether or not they're winning or losing series. Yeah, that's an interesting one. If you have that opportunity and somebody has told you repeatedly before and you have opted to not follow through with your required obligations, then, yeah, you're going to have some sort of fine. It just sounds very substantial when you read it out loud. And honestly, I don't know, does the punishment fit the crime in that state? Like, do you feel like that's appropriate?
0: That sounds drastic for the penalty.
2: Yeah.
0: But again,
2: is that established? Like, is the penalty already established?
0: I don't think so. This sounds more like this is what the league came up with for this one. It was also just Vegas has been offered the opportunity to appeal these penalties to the commissioner's office. That appeal would be held in person next week in New York.
2: So it's not like a player's thing. So it's not like there's a union issue there. So
0: no, but if there's rules and regulations for
2: clubs.
0: For sports and for clubs, that you know, in terms of making yourselves available. You know, think back to Marshawn Lynch.
2: Sure.
0: I'm just here so I don't get fined.
2: Mm-hmm.
0: Because that's the rules state I must be here. Nothing says I have to tell you anything.
2: Right.
0: So I'm here so I don't get fined. So I'm not going to say anything. but I'm here, which fulfills the obligation, because it doesn't say I actually have to give anybody an interview. It just says I have to be here. So this is a club that, I guess, multiple occasions has blown off what they're supposed to be doing. Been warned a bunch of times. Did it last night again after. You would think they would blow off things. Like, they didn't want to talk to the media after they lost. They won the series in advance and didn't do their media obligations.
2: Yeah, listen, I don't think it matters one way or the other, especially if you've already been warned. Win or lose. But, yeah, but if the league feels it's justified. If they go to appeal this thing, right, what are the odds it's going to go away? I'm assuming they're going to have to still have somewhat have a punishment because mm-hmm. they were previously warned. So appeal, try, but I'm not sure you're going to get anywhere with this.
0: Yeah. So last night finally was the official unveiling of the NFL schedules. And with that, every team put out a schedule release video. That's become the new trend here over the last few years. I went and spent time last night and today watching all 32 of them.
2: Okay.
0: So that everyone else didn't have to if they didn't want to. I'm here to break it all down for you.
2: So I'm going to tell you the ones that I saw.
0: Go ahead.
2: And you tell me if any of those bubbled up into your like top five.
0: Go ahead.
2: I saw the Tennessee Titans one, and I kind of enjoyed it.
0: It was solid. I didn't think it was nearly as good as years past. Not even the best one within their own division.
2: Okay.
0: So
2: I saw
0: that, the Titans one was they did the person on the street mm-hmm. interviews, but what they did was they'd walk up to people on the street and for each team that's coming up on the schedule and act like they were
2: like Jerry Jones for the Cowboys.
0: Like, oh, yeah. Aren't you Jerry Jones yeah. or that kind of thing? You're Aaron Rodgers, aren't you? Right, no, like that kind of thing. Whether some cases it was someone who's happened to be wearing that person's jersey.
2: Sure.
0: Otherwise, it was just someone they would say it looked like him.
2: My favorite was the Myles Garrett guy who was like probably like five foot tall.
0: Yeah.
2: And they put a shirtless picture of Myles Garrett next to that guy. And it was obviously not Myles Garrett.
0: Right. So, like, there was mistaken identity kind of thing.
2: Right.
0: It was cute. I didn't think it was anywhere near what they've done in the past.
2: So the other ones that I saw were the 49ers, which I thought was I know what they were going for. Not really that great.
0: They were doing a celebration of their 80th anniversary as a franchise. There was not a single person in the video.
2: It was like animation.
0: Like zoom in on it with a camera into a house that went floor to floor, room to room, with each room representing different decades of and eras, and going from oldest to more modern, and things around the room you'd kind of pause on for a little bit, and it would give you a team and the week.
2: Yeah, it was one of the painted lady houses, like the ones from Full House. So that was like the inside of one of those. But I understand they're celebrating their 80th season, and I understand they're trying to drill that home. But you could have easily just said, we're going to have a patch on our jersey and got that home.
0: Go ahead. What else did you see?
2: I saw the Rams, which was a batch of nostalgia with the Napoleon Dynamite intro.
0: Yeah, like overhead shots kind of randomly of different teams. My favorites in there was they actually had a certificate of achievement for the Chargers commending them for their schedule release video, which I thought was funny. And that and the Commanders was a VHS tape that said Redskins X'd out, football team X'd out, Commanders. And then you put the VHS tape into a case that was labeled like Washington Super Bowl highlights, like clearly showing that
2: it's been a while
0: since you've won anything. Well, those are the two best parts of it.
2: Did you get the connection that it was a Napoleon Dynamite tribute?
0: Nope.
2: Yeah. So that was like, that's how the opening credits of Napoleon Dynamite is.
0: Gotcha.
2: Let's see. 49ers, Rams. I saw a little. So I didn't see the full Chargers video, but I saw that they went after the 49ers in the practice field with the electrical substation.
0: Oh, many teams did.
2: Okay.
0: Many teams made some kind of reference to the substation for the Niners that they thought maybe there was a study to see if that was affecting why they were getting so many players injured. Other ones were doing like kind of making it like a referencing a conspiracy theory for the Niners, like when it got to them. So they weren't the only ones to do that.
2: Okay, and that's the extent of it. That's all I think I've seen.
0: Okay, Chargers once again knocked it out of the park. They did a Halo parody, like the game, the Halo game. That's what it was. The missions for each one. I mean, there's so many Easter eggs within it that I couldn't pick up on all of them. But they'd be like, no, your mission, like intercept a pass, like was the Jets. The Niners, your mission, survive a practice, was the Niners. The funniest part was when it got to the Patriots. They were suddenly like was like we're like almost like a sand dune like buggy kind of thing going like driving under stanchions, and their mission was conquer the cupcakes. Referring to their schedule last year.
2: Oh, okay.
0: It said they went into the regular season. It got to wild card round, and the screen went black, and it said like piece missing,
2: because
0: like that was the game that they beat the Chargers.
2: Right.
0: And when it kicked back in, a little pop up box came in the bottom corner that said, "You have a message from the New York Post."
20: Oh, jeez.
0: Yeah. So they were the ones who threw the little reference in without saying anybody's name or pictures.
2: So that was the only one,
0: to my knowledge. Yes.
2: Okay. That was my next question. Eddie, all right. So tell me your feedback here.
0: Another one that I absolutely loved was the Colts.
2: Okay.
0: They did a Simpsons. Like, okay. they did the opening of the Simpsons with it being the Colts. Like, having to do different, so many Easter eggs on what was normally the opening of a Simpsons episode.
2: Where Homer's driving the car and
0: running away from the car. He's on the
2: like, oh, that's right, he's running away from the car, yeah.
0: But in that one, when it gets to the school, Bart Simpson's writing, "I will not include Tyreek Hill in the video."
2: Oh,
0: because they had to, like, I think they were the ones who had to redact it last year. Like, they did a Minecraft thing and did a reference to him.
2: That's right.
0: So they had to pull that. If you recall, if you've ever seen The Simpsons, in the opening of the show, as Homer's leaving work, there's a thing of, like, you know, X number of days without an accident.
2: Mm-hmm.
0: Theirs had number of days without a win in Jacksonville. Poking fun at themselves. Like, 4,000 was a number of days without a win in Jacksonville, which is accurate, like, kind of thing. So I give them credit for that. And then when it got to, like, then as they were going through with each game, they were using a clip from a Simpsons episode and then putting the team and opponent up in the corner. And when it got to Jacksonville, after referencing that, the clip was Homer in his Colts gear on, fade back into the bushes. Cause like, well, Jacksonville, we don't want to talk about that.
2: Right.
0: When it got to Philadelphia, it was Mr. Burns at the Isotopes game with everybody throwing pretzels at him.
2: Mm-hmm.
0: They said you heard somebody say, also known as a Philadelphia handshake.
2: Did that actually happen in the show?
0: Yes. Again, everything I'm saying with that absolutely happened in the show.
2: Okay.
0: Like, he won like a car giveaway at an Isotopes game on pretzel night or something like that, and everybody started throwing pretzels at Mr. Burns. So, like, the Colts, I thought, it wasn't just, it would have been one thing if they just did the part where they were picking clips to match up with the teams and the schedule. To do the opening sequence of the show with it being a Colts version of it was outstanding. Like, I gave them a lot of credit for that one. That was another one of my absolute favorites.
2: And you're a big Simpsons fan, yeah, really, in general.
0: I'll be honest, the Eagles was very basic, enjoyable, and then was way too long.
2: Okay.
0: They had theirs was over 12 minutes long.
2: Oh, yeah, I don't have time for that.
0: And when I'm watching it at first, I'm like, okay, I kind of like this. This is a very basic idea, but you had five of the players, Jalen Hurts, Saquon Barkley, two of them, who came in and sat at one end of a boardroom and stacked up 1 to 18 were envelopes. And they took turns, like, starting with Jalen Hurts, like, opening up and reading off, like, opponent, date, time, location of game, and all of them reacting to it. And you got general reactions, like, they'll be like, man, the Rams, we always play the Rams. Like, man, like, that's like, what is it, the fourth, Saquon's like, I think it's the fourth time we're going to play them since I've been here.
2: Yeah, but that's not necessarily a surprise, though, that they're playing the Rams. It's just a matter of when.
0: You tell me that they know that?
2: I don't know. Maybe not. I don't know. Maybe Saquon doesn't know that.
0: Just reacting to that, that's where Saquon did jump in when it got to the bye week. He can go, wait a minute, you mean our bye's not after we go to London? And, like, you got to think, like,
2: doesn't that what we have? Plan mid-season or something?
0: No, it's just, again, they thought, and it was the rule, that when you play abroad, you're given the following week off to adjust back after the time change being so drastic. So that was their case. I will say what I did like was Saquon pointing out when it got to the Thanksgiving Day game that he's like, I think we all have grown up watching teams play on Thanksgiving and the winning team doing the gathered around the turkey. Mm-hmm. And he's like, I've only played on Thanksgiving once and we got drilled.
2: Okay.
0: He goes, he made it very clear that, like, we gotta win that one so we can be the ones eating turkey, like, on TV that day. All of us, all the boys around eating turkey on TV. So, like, he made a point of that tradition, which I kind of like. But it was like 8 minutes for that, which is long, but a couple others are that long. But then they literally just kind of went around the room and gave their reaction to the upcoming season, which every single one of them was just your normal cliched stuff about hard work and working together as a team and achieving. I was like,
2: so no inside.
0: I was like, watch this. Like, you've already gone 8 minutes. You could have cut this entire part off and just cut to them leave, like getting up to leave, and Jalen Hurts getting on them for not tucking the chairs in. The only thing of note that has popped up on social media was that when it was Carolina, Saquon made a point to Jalen Hurts of, like, it's a battle of the Alabama quarterbacks. And he goes, or do you consider yourself Oklahoma? No, I don't know.
2: I like that.
0: Jalen's like, well, what are you, Penn State? And he's like, well, yeah, I've been there. I was there 3 years and bounced, man. Right. Like, went to the league. Right. Like, I don't know what you think of yourself as.
2: What did Jalen
0: say? It kind of referenced, it sounded like he was Oklahoma because he, like, I think it's what, that's where he finished at. But, like, because I saw some people commenting online that, Bama people aren't going to like the way Jalen Hurts, like, commented here. But, Saquon did make a point of being like, well, wait a minute. Aren't you – well, which are you? Are you Alabama or are you Oklahoma?
2: Right.
0: Like,
2: I don't know.
0: So that was – I liked the Eagles, but it was long. I'll tell you which division knocked it out of the park, top to bottom, and a few other of the top ones and some of the others that just didn't make a lot of sense. Again, we're live from Aronimink at the PGA Championship with the Service Electric Happy Hour.
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18: 22 eastbound jam between 309 and 512. Westbound, it's jammed from 512 all the way out to 15th Street. 78 eastbound, stop and go between 309 and 33. Westbound between 33 and Summit Lawn. 33 starting to stack up a little bit at Freemansburg Avenue, heading up north toward the Poconos. Once you get into the Poconos, 611 is slow, stop and go between Tannersville and Bartonsville. Route 80 a little slow coming in across the Delaware Water Gap. That's traffic.
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27: It's the one and only Tyler Rothrock. You lived in the Lehigh Valley long enough to know that there's been a migration from the city of New York into this area. It just so happens to be more Mets fans than Phillies fans on this staff.
28: Yeah, I know there's both out here. I just would think it's like, you know, if you're a Mets fan in the Lehigh Valley or in general, you would probably just keep that to yourself and try to, like, you know, if you have some wild opinions, you don't, like, blast that out on social media. 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
27: Not at this point if we're Mets fans, but, you know, when Giants fans were, like, when the Giants were good back in, like, the early 2000s, like, you couldn't shut the Giants fans up.
28: Oh, I know. And now things are much different, which is fun to see. But in a lot of ways, with all due respect, the Philadelphia fans are kind of not that much different.
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32: Good afternoon in Major League Baseball. The Phillies head down from Boston to Pittsburgh as they start a series tonight with the Pirates. Aaron Nola starts for Philadelphia while Braxton Ashcraft takes the mound for Pittsburgh. First pitch at 6:40. Meanwhile, the first edition of the Subway Series in 2026 starts tonight in Queens as the Yankees and Mets square off at Citi Field. Cam Schlittler takes the ball for the Yankees while Clay Holmes toes the rubber for the Mets. First pitch at 7:15. New York Yankees starter Max Fried is going on the injured list with a bone bruise on his left elbow. However, Fried avoided the worst as there is no ligament damage. Detroit Tigers starter Tarek Skubal has begun to throw just 2 weeks after surgery to remove bone chips from his elbow. Round 2 of PGA Championship action, Maverick McNealy is having a second-day surge as he is shooting 4 under par through 11 holes on the day and sits atop the leaderboard, now shooting 5 under par overall. And coming up tonight, the Lehigh Valley Iron Pigs continue their series in Rochester against the Red Wings. Pre-game coverage begins at 6:15 on Fox Sports Radio, 94.7 FM, 12:30 a.m. and streaming at lvfoxsports.com. 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
0: Tom Fallon, Mike Raymond back with you. Arana make it to PGA Championship. Grass is green. Let's hear it. Felt fitting to drop this one in tonight.
2: There's a decent amount of pretty girls, too. Don't worry.
0: Yeah, that, too. Absolutely. Live from the PGA Championship at Arana make Tom Fallon and Mike Raymond with you on the Service Electric Happy Hour. Get Iron Peaks Baseball taking the air at 6:15 tonight for that 6:45 first pitch against Rochester. And just a couple more quick thoughts on all these schedule release videos and my critique of who knocked it out of the park. I will say that I think the NFC East as a collective had the four best.
2: All right.
0: Even with the Eagles going longer than it should have, I like the simplicity idea of current players kind of reacting to each team on the schedule and having some fun with each other. The Cowboys did a very good one with Tyler takeover. They had like three different, like all the guys named Tyler that are on the team apparently, like in a, like almost a boardroom in the dark, like with hoods up, almost like Siths from Star Wars, oh, like kind of thing.
2: That's not what I was thinking.
0: Reacting to like the missions that were assigned for each game, and it was based off of somebody named Tyler that's in the organization, that's a part of that organization.
2: There's two Tylers that I can think of. It's Tyler Smith and Tyler Guyton. Is there more? Were there more than two guys?
0: Oh, there was three. I forget who the third one would have been then.
2: Let's see if there's.
0: But they had some fun that with making fun of the Bucks for apparently tagging the wrong person on social media for a full year.
2: Tyler Johnson.
0: There you go.
2: From the, he's a wide receiver, like a fifth string.
0: Who
2: did they tag incorrectly?
0: The Buccaneers had
2: the wrong
0: like Emeka Buka, like account.
2: No,
0: for
2: I had seen that before. Yeah,
0: referencing like with a video from I think from like Bussin' with the Boys podcast. Like okay. The Jalen Hurts doesn't like when the center is all sweaty. Like kind of thing.
2: I mean,
0: like,
2: as a quarterback, I don't think that's unruly.
0: Make him work. Showing video that Travis Hunter said he'd rather retire than only play one position, which is what the Jags now have him doing. So they were kind of reacting to all this. The Eagles one I told you about. The Giants was Jameis Winston as Winston Van Gogh.
2: Okay.
0: On the streets and challenging fans that he, like playing Pictionary, that like he would draw with a Sharpie, with a team. And if you could figure it out, he'd give you tickets to a Giants game.
2: I like that.
0: That was really funny. He made a point of saying, I'm not posing for a picture with a Jets fan. Get out of here.
2: Jeez, wow.
0: Like kind of thing. And then this woman who's like from a foreign country is like, he's like, this last one is a team that's very much hated. And it didn't take much. And she's like, Eagles? Like, and he's like, you got it. Like, that was the last one. So that was pretty entertaining. He was pretty good.
2: They have an international reputation that they're hated?
0: Again, that's what he said, and then she figured it out from driving.
2: Oh, okay. It's not like she instantly responded that. Okay.
0: Yeah. The Commanders was a science fair. Like one of the players walked into like a high school gymnasium, and it was like little science experiments set up for each team. The Eagles was fly, egg, fly, and he was like, was holding out an egg and dropping it, just like shook his head, like, doesn't fly.
2: Okay.
0: The best, Dallas was blinded by the lights, and it was a reference, it had pictures of the sun coming into the stadium.
2: Oh, yeah.
0: Like, kind of thing. That was pretty funny.
2: They have those windows.
0: Colts
2: there.
0: Was removed due to unauthorized jokes, which taking
2: last year. Yeah.
0: The Niners was a big, like, as it was a massive conspiracy theory board kind of thing. We're in the substation.
2: From Always Sunny? That'd be even funnier.
0: No, for the substation stuff kind of thing. So that's what I mean. All four of those I felt were very well done. I think they're the only division top to bottom. The AFC West was close, but I thought like the Raiders was kind of a lame one between Kirk Cousins and Mendoza,
2: I saw that one,
0: being like new best friends, yeah, trying to do a Stepbrothers parody, but I didn't think they did a very good job with it. The Chargers, I told you about the Halo thing, which was very good. The Chiefs did a massive video, QV Chiefs, like a QV, the old QVC, like selling stuff.
2: I don't care.
0: With Rob Riggle. they were selling jars of Mile High Air.
2: All right.
0: They were doing, it was pretty good, khakis for the Chargers. The Seahawks, you can buy them cheap. There's no bids right now, referencing the fact that them
2: they're trying to sell the team.
0: Yeah, sell the team. Indestructible tables for the Bills, because they're always diving through them. These tables are unlike the ones they have there now. You guys could use these. These actually don't break.
2: All right.
0: I thought that was pretty good. The Broncos did a pretty good thing where Peyton Manning kind of comes in and finds his daughter watching TV, and Peyton's like, man, Bo Nix is in every ad. She's kind of like, look, gives him a look. You know those shows on those like Date Later, like the Catch a Predator,
2: yeah,
0: where they set some guy. They had the guy who does that.
2: Chris Hansen
0: getting a Chiefs, catching a Chiefs fan, and be like, what if I told you that we have posts of you saying go Yankees, Lakers in seven, and pictures of you in a Pats jersey 7 years ago.
2: I like this. Now I suddenly like this one.
0: And it cut to a commercial of Aqib Talib selling jewelry and ending it with, hold on, we're getting a call from a Mike C. Michael Crabtree.
2: Oh, okay.
0: The whole dust up of him stealing the chain. I was like, that's a great inside reference that I got that nobody, I'm not sure how many other people got. So AFC West, NFC East, AFC West, I thought were the top to bottom best divisions. And the last one I'll mention, actually the Super Bowl champion Seahawks. They did one where they were promoting like a Seahawks like fragrance. And then they had all the other teams on the schedule were a fragrance.
2: Okay.
0: And, like, the Eagles was the Tush Push, which comes in two bottles, and it says you'd be surprised which one smells worse. Like, one of them is, like, the hand, and the other is the Tush.
2: Right.
0: They, the Rams smells of melancholy and what the hell just happened.
2: Okay.
0: The Cowboys, this one was titled Nostalgia 96.
2: Definitely.
0: And the Bears... the Bears one was if you want to smell like if you want to you have to make up a decision whether you want to smell like Indiana or not before you buy the Bears one. So there was a whole bunch of good jokes in that one too that was unique. I like unique, funny ones out there that just kind of like the Packers one was a claymation one that had nothing to do with the schedule. It just was like a claymation little video.
2: What were they discussing?
0: It was claymation of a bunch of their players, and they're in like a kind of like an old school arcade where you acquire tickets to turn in for prizes, and then all of a sudden they're battling like little blobs of cheese in the arcade, and their mascots that like it had nothing to do with the schedule. And then all of a sudden at the end the schedule scrolled by, and I'm like, well, you could have done that at any point in the year.
2: Sure.
0: It had nothing to do with the schedule. The Falcons. I wanted to see because they knocked it out of the park last year. Theirs was really long, and it was a whole bunch of little videos that, again, had nothing to do with the schedule. You know the old This is SportsCenter commercials?
2: Yeah.
0: They did a whole bunch of those that said, this is Falcons football. And they were good, but it had nothing to do with the schedule. Like, the first one was, like, Stefanski talking about how great it is to have Matt Ryan as the... Like the in his new role in the organization, but he's a little intense. And they introduce Matt Ryan in a boardroom, and he gets up to do a presentation. He looks and he sees two guys off to the side, like kind of talking to each other, and yells, "Get bleeping set!" Like as you know, that famous clip of him caught on live a hot mic. There was that. There's two guys. Drake London is introduced to a new guy that works there. That they're introducing this new guy from IT, and they're like, this is Drake. Drake, this is Lamar. And they both, like, glare at each other and then, like, walk step away from each other. Like, they're up.
2: Lamar.
0: Drake and Lamar.
2: Oh, I get you. Okay.
0: Oh, no, I'm sorry.
2: Kendrick.
0: Kendrick. Drake and Kendrick was the introduction.
2: Okay.
0: And as soon as they did that, their attitudes completely changed when they heard the other person's name.
2: Right.
0: So it's like, these are really good, but they have nothing to do with the schedule. Like, there's just, like, 12 different little shorts that are funny that don't have anything to do with the schedule until the very end they put the schedule up. Like,
2: speaking of Drake, I heard a couple songs of the new album. Pretty good.
0: Okay, fair enough. Those are my biggest takeaways from this year's
2: schedule
0: release. The Lions did put no effort into it whatsoever.
2: So did the Niners.
0: No.
2: Worse?
0: The Lions basically went the hell with this. Their video is 45 seconds long, titled Strictly Business. And all you see is Coach Campbell in an office working on something, and the audio you hear are kind of like real news reports questioning whether or not the championship window is closed for the Lions, coming off the season that they had and da-da-da-da, stuff to prove. And as you're hearing all that, he prints something. He gets up, walks into the hallway, and tacks up the schedule and walks off. That's it. That's the end of the video. 45 seconds, that's all it is, and it said Strictly Business. And I was like, okay.
2: That sounds like more of an internal message than an external fan-based message.
0: I agree. But that was the shortest one, and just no frills, just here.
2: So here's, and you can probably tell me the statistics on some of these, but you were saying there were some 12-minute videos.
0: Were 12.
2: I don't have patience for that.
0: The Falcons was 8.
2: Was it an average, 2 to 3 minutes?
0: I'd say three to three and a half was normal.
2: Okay. Yeah, I mean,
0: very few were super long.
2: To me, I am of the opinion, in general, if there's any type of video content on social media, it's 2 minutes and under. 2 minutes and 30 seconds or under.
0: I got you.
2: Yeah.
0: I did get a kick, and you can tell me what you think of this. You watch it maybe during the break. The Steelers one, because we talked about your team, the Steelers video was a security guard at the Steelers facility welcoming in a new security guard who's joining the staff that day. And he's the old-timer talks complete Pittsburghese to him, to the point where the guy has no idea what he's talking about when he's like, "Jeet yet?"
2: Jeet.
0: Yeah. What? Did you eat yet? Mm-hmm. I don't know how you got that from that. There were some funny references in there. When he pulls up, you see a bunch of random folding chairs around the parking lot. He's like, "What's all the chairs?" And the guy, the older guy, looks at him and is like, "How else are you going to save your parking space?"
2: Yeah.
0: And Mike McCarthy pulls up, says hello to the guys, gets a chair out, puts it in a parking space, and goes inside. Things like that were going on. Putting fries on every single food in the cafeteria.
2: Oh, my God.
0: And the end of it was the fact that he took him somewhere privately where there was a case that had the schedule, and he warned him that anyone who's looked at it has become full-on Pittsburgher. And the guy opens it up, and it kind of glows like Pulp Fiction.
2: Sure.
0: And all of a sudden, he looks up, he turns the camera, cuts, it's like, "You all right?" And when it cuts back to him, suddenly he's got a long mustache, and he's talking about yins, and all of a sudden, when he opened it, what you heard was Renegade. That kind of thing as well. So it was like, I'm like, okay, that was a little fun thing. I kind of like that. It was a little longer, maybe 4.5. It was a little on the longer side, but not super long.
2: Still playing the Eagles.
0: But the only thing it had to do with the schedule was showing it at the end. It was all about just being the Pittsburgher jokes.
2: Anyway,
0: that's it.
2: Really wanted to throw this out there real quick. Yes. As we were sitting here, and I'm watching the leaderboard here in the media center at the PGA Championship at Arana Mink, new leader. As one of the best names on tour here, Maverick McNealy.
0: Yes.
2: As the new leader at 5 under through 2 rounds. And he is, he's about 6 holes to go here on the day. But he is the new leader here at Arana Mink Golf Club as we're getting toward close to the end of his round. Alex Smalley still at 2nd place and in a 5-way tie for 3rd, which includes Goddard, Matsuyama. John Rahm has slid in there as well. So this is interesting. Maverick McNealy, your new leader here at the PGA Championship at Arana Mink Golf Club. Maverick.
0: Yeah, there's a name for you.
2: Love it.
0: And we're live from Arana Mink for the Service Electric Happy Hour. 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And this week's awesome athlete freshman, Natalie Mahalko of the Nazareth girls lacrosse team, scored 4 goals, added 3 assists to lead the Blue Eagles to a 10-8 victory over Pleasant Valley in the EPC championship game. She broke the school's single-season scoring record this year as well. Congrats to Natalie Mahalko, just a freshman from Nazareth girls lacrosse. 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
26: 22 eastbound jam between 309 and 512. Westbound is jammed from 512 all the way out to 15th Street. 78 eastbound, stop and go between 309 and 33. Westbound between 33 and Summit Lawn. 33 starting to stack up a little bit at Freemansburg Avenue, heading up north toward the Poconos. Once you get into the Poconos, 611 is slow, stop and go between Tannersville and Bartonsville. Route 80 a little slow coming in across the Delaware Water Gap. That's traffic.
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5: Look, I don't agree with what Wemby did. I know that he's getting, you know, jostled. There's a lot of things that go on. This is the way that you are going to combat Victor Wembanyama. They're going to rough him up. They're going to be physical with him. He's got to be careful. He's got to make sure he's not the one who's going to be the enforcer. That's where you have a guy come off the bench and say, all right, why don't you smack Anthony Edwards here? I mean, this is what happens in baseball. You kind of police yourself here. You can't be throwing elbows. You can't.

0: Back with you here on the Service Electric Happy Hour. Tom Fallon, Mike Raymond, live from Aronimink Golf Club here tonight at the PGA Championship 2026. 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And still reacting a little bit to the schedule now being released in full for the NFL. So start taking a look and making your plans for the upcoming season. As I heard with Colin Cowherd earlier today, like the NFL really going all in on the holidays now. With the it's not enough just to have games on there. Like, man, they're really trying to draw big time. Yeah. I mean, Bears, Lions, Eagles, Cowboys, to put the Chiefs, Bills on Thanksgiving night with a really good night before game with the Packers and the Rams. The triple header on Christmas Day is really strong. So, I mean, I got some good ones. At least on paper right now, I should say.
1: Are you at all bothered by the fact that it's just the NFL trying to continue to flex and just dominate holidays? They didn't, like, Christmas Day was all about the NBA for many years. I love the NFL. I love football. So, I'm not going to sit here and complain about it. But, like, I was almost relieved that I didn't have to have appointment television on a holiday. Like, you know what I mean? Back in the day?
0: I don't know. Well, Sean and I were talking. We were excited when there was a rumor the Steelers were playing on Christmas Day again, like they did a couple years ago.
1: Do you have to travel on Christmas Day at all?
0: No. In my house. People come over kind of thing.
1: So. Yeah, so I have to travel. So okay. It's like that's I don't want appointment television on a day. I have to like be a thousand different
0: places. I get
1: places.
0: It. I'm provided they don't go any further into the Friday-Saturday realm than they already have.
1: Yeah.
0: I'm fine with it. You know, it's more about Fridays for high school, Saturday is for college. I don't even like how many Saturdays they play around the holidays or where we could, you know, even going up against now college football playoff weekends right before Christmas.
1: Mm-hmm.
0: Not overly thrilled with that, but if that's the only one, it's kind of written into a contract to be that way to give college football its due, I'm okay with it. You know, I don't want to see them go too heavy on Black Friday, which is a big-time college football day, especially at a rivalry time of year.
1: Yeah.
0: Like Thanksgiving Day, it's always been that way. They just went from two games to three. Having one the night before, unnecessary. That I could have done without that one. I don't mind the Christmas thing, provided it makes sense. Like, this year, Christmas is a Friday. Like, you want to put games there? Fine. Sooner or later, Christmas is going to be like on a Tuesday.
1: Mm-hmm.
0: I really don't think you need to be like loading the schedule up with games
1: sure.
0: on a Tuesday.
1: Sure.
0: A couple of years ago, it was on a Wednesday. Mm-hmm. You know, and he had two games on a Wednesday because of that. Like, I don't think you need to be going out of your way to do it on Christmas, no matter what day of the week it falls on. Certainly not with tons of games. Like,
1: two divisional games on Christmas Day this year: Rams, Seahawks, Packers, Bears. Then you have the middle game of the Bills, Broncos. And then, of course, the Eagles on Christmas Eve.
0: But that's a Thursday.
1: Yeah,
0: that's a Thursday night. You want to do that like at that time of year?
1: Mm-hmm.
0: Then I don't really have an issue with it. But if Christmas Eve is a Tuesday and Christmas Day is a Wednesday, or you know something along those lines,
1: you don't need to.
0: I don't need a full schedule of games on Wednesday.
1: Yeah. Yeah. Well, it's not the case this year. Let's see. Following week, when it comes to New Year's, if my computer wants to cooperate, you have a New Year's Eve game. Bengals Ravens,
0: but again, that's a Thursday night.
1: Thursday night.
0: That makes sense.
1: And then nothing on New Year's Day or Saturday, January 2nd. So that's nice.
0: Hold that thought. Hold on. I don't think that's accurate.
1: Only games I'm seeing are the third and the fourth.
0: That's because there's four games that have to be flexed. There will be games on the second. They just haven't picked which ones. That's the difference.
1: It. Yeah, I do see it. All right.
0: So just like week 17
1: and
0: 18.
1: Possible.
0: Right.
1: Four that's possible, excuse me.
0: I believe there's going to be two games on Saturday, January 2nd. It's just a matter of which ones end up having the most meaning that they'll flex or wants to move in there.
1: The options for those games are the Broncos, Patriots, mm-hmm. the Chiefs and the Chargers, the Rams and the Bucks, and the Commanders and the Jags.
0: Right. So
1: I can tell you right now it's not going to be the Commanders and the Jags.
0: I don't think so.

0: But if they give the Rams another primetime game, I think people might get a little sick of it, especially if they don't live up to expectations.
1: And week 18, there will be two games that get moved because they do that now to move up a couple games on Saturday, one like around 5 o'clock and one in primetime, and then the rest are played fully on Sunday. So there will be Saturday games for the last few weeks of the season. I think actually 4 weeks of the season, the way it's going to work out.
0: Good enough.
1: So, but now it's all out there, and let the countdown begin, officially from us, coming up in not too many days. We'll get started.
0: Another exciting game for the Hall of Fame game, Panthers and Cardinals.
1: I mean, who's going in this year? I mean, I think, what is it? Larry Fitzgerald.
0: Fitz is there. Okay, and Luke Kuechly.
1: That's why. Yeah. They try to take teams like that and pair them up for the Hall of Fame game when the fan bases of certain teams are expected to be in Canton for
0: Roger
1: some of the induction.
0: Craig is also getting inducted. I don't know the rest of the class. Vinatieri is one.
1: Right.
0: Oh, and Drew Brees. So it's Brees, okay. Fitzgerald, Kuechly, Vinatieri, and then senior finalist Roger Craig.
1: Right. So that's why you get the Panthers for Kuechly and the Cardinals for Larry Fitzgerald.
0: Right. And we know Brees is.
1: If you're gonna make people go to Canton, Ohio, late July, early August, you better give them something to do.
0: Is there a person that you would consider going out to Canton?
1: Hines Ward.
0: Is that happening?
1: He's been semifinalist. He's in the group of 17 once in a while. I personally think he should be in.
0: He might be like a Roger Craig, like a senior finalist.
1: Possibly. I personally think he's worthy of it. I think 1,000 catches, a Super Bowl MVP, two-time Super Bowl winner, three-time Super Bowl appearances. Best all-around, I think, receiver in Steelers history. One of the greatest, if not the greatest, blocking wide receiver of the modern era, to the point where other teams feared him. Played football that tough, like old-school way. I think all that together, he's a very different guy than like the Marvin Harrison, Terrell Owens kind of guy.
0: Sure.
1: But he was great in his own way. And I think he deserves to be in Canton. I'm on record. He's the one guy that I absolutely would look into going out there to support if he made it in. Highlight of the night next. It's already time to wrap things up on a Friday night from Aronimink. It's the Service Electric Happy Hour on Fox Sports Radio.
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24: In round two of the PGA Championship, Maverick McNealy at 5 under par overall has a one-shot lead over Alex Smalley. McNealy is 4 under through 13 holes in round two. The National Hockey League today stripped the Vegas Golden Knights of their second-round pick in this year's NHL draft and fined head coach John Tortorella $100,000 for not fulfilling their media obligations after winning their second-round playoff series last night in Anaheim to advance to the Western Conference Final. Baseball, the New York Yankees placed pitcher Max Fried on the 15-day injured list with a left elbow bone bruise. The Athletic reported the Los Angeles Dodgers are scratching Blake Snell from his start against the Angels tonight. Presently unknown why he was scratched, but the Athletic added it's not believed to be related to the shoulder inflammation that caused him to miss 6 weeks earlier. I'm Isaac Lohenkron.
22: We are Bosworth!
25: Ladies and gentlemen, let's put our hands together for this fellowship.
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0: 6 o'clock on a Friday here at Aronimink. Tom Fallon, Mike Raymond closing things down here on the Service Electric Happy Hour. Time for the highlight of the night. What's going on in the sports world or outside the sports world? Top of our list of things to check out. And Mike, you got the honors.
1: I mean, it might not be in chronological order, but definitely coming back down here on Sunday, non-working fashion. Looking forward to a transfusion on the course, which is expected to be an 85-degree day here just outside of Philadelphia, as we'll come down for the final round of the PGA Championship at Aronimink here. They've been such great hosts for us here at the Media Center all week long, and the course is in great shape. We've dodged all the wet weather. I think it was Bryson DeChambeau came yesterday to the course for the first round in what would look like a parka because it was been a little colder in the mornings. But I'll take a cold start in the morning and a nice, mild, moderate day out on the course, as it was a beautiful day to walk around today. Got to experience the course and all of its beauty today, and expecting to do more of that in a non-working fashion on Sunday.
0: I mean, for me, I'd be going with this as well. It's been awesome being down here. If you're looking for something outside of that, it is what they call like rivalry weekend in baseball. Mm-hmm. So, you know, the Cubs and the White Sox, the Reds and the Guardians, Orioles, Nationals, Mets, Yankees, Royals and Cardinals, Phillies, Pirates in Pittsburgh. And I mentioned that one just because Sunday at 1:35 PNC Park, Zach Wheeler versus Paul Skeens.
1: That's great.
0: That's worth the price of admission,
1: especially
0: right,
1: because
0: there.
1: Like, you know, Wheeler's been so hot since he's returned from mm-hmm. being injured, and Skeens is doing okay, not as dominant as he was last season when he first came in to the rotation, but still one of the best pitchers in baseball out there.
0: And hey, just to see the Pirates, here we are again. Yeah. We're still 10 days away from Memorial Day, but a quarter of the way into the season, they're 24-20. They're 4 games over .500, competing as good as we've seen them compete for a while now.
1: So Skeens, 6-2 on the season. Maybe he is having a just as good of a year, maybe not better, because he's got a .64 whip. That's pretty impressive. A 10.1 strike per nine ratio. That's, oh, wow. I mean, he is having a pretty dominant season. I mean, I'm underselling a little bit, but 6 wins with a 1.98 ERA so far this year. But, yeah, it's exciting to see a competitive Pirates team. We kind of expected them to be a little bit better because of all the off-season moves they made. Mm-hmm. But, yeah, right, they're right in the thick of it. Even the sitting fourth in the division, but, you know, 4 games above .500.
0: Also of note, by the way, you got not one, but 2 game 6s tonight in the NBA. Detroit at Cleveland, San Antonio at Minnesota. Cavs have a chance to close out the Pistons at home tonight after the Pistons just let the last one get away from them and lost it overtime. Timberwolves at home late tonight trying to force a game 7. If there's a game 7 in either series, it would be on Sunday.
1: Yeah.
0: So we might get a game 7 or 2 in the second round of the NBA playoffs.
1: Full confidence that the Pistons and the Timberwolves won't make it easy on their opponents.
0: I agree. I think the Spurs close it out tonight. Mm-hmm. And then the Pistons, Cavs could go either way.
1: Right.
0: But obviously you've got OKC and the New York Knicks sitting back and waiting for their opponent in the conference finals. So these series have been entertaining going back and forth. These are the ones that have lasted the longest. So and we'll see if anybody goes to a game 7 coming up on Sunday.
1: Selfishly, I want to see the Spurs move on, although I don't know if they have what it takes to beat the Thunder in a 7-game series. Mm-hmm. But selfishly, I want to see the Spurs as long as possible, because just watching Wemby is a lot of fun. And then, of course, the Knicks from a local perspective here, as a lot of Knicks fans in the Lehigh Valley and surrounding areas. I want to see the Knicks and see if they could represent the Eastern Conference this year. That'll be a lot of fun, too. So still a lot for me storyline-wise when it comes to the NBA going into the semis. So, looking forward to that.
0: Sounds good. Just some final thoughts from the week here.
1: For you? I mean, are we going to talk about your cookie count?
0: I'm at 8 right now. 8 of the chocolate chunk cookies over the course of 5 days.
1: Nothing to be ashamed of. It's been great. It's been absolutely great.
0: I would say this. I think that if there was any, and I use the word complaint lightly, you know, maybe the how far away we had to park, like in terms of like it's a 25-minute ride by shuttle. It takes a little while. They only run every 30 minutes. If you just miss it, you're going to be basically waiting almost like another 30 minutes so you can get a ride over here, which I did yesterday. But if that's the biggest issue, no problem with it. I thought the way they've set this up for the media, where we got set up for this entire week with our broadcast booth here, the area to eat, everything else here, everybody's been very nice, easy to work with. It's been great.
1: In my head, I thought there, because like we are. I think this is one of the two double radio booths, double occupancy radio booths here. There's a ton of them, but there's a lot of single occupancy radio booths. No one else has been in our spot.
0: Earlier in the day.
1: Earlier in the day,
0: I was told there was another station. I think one of the Philly stations might have been in here in the mornings at certain points. But that was it. That's why this was labeled local radio. So between Philadelphia and Lehigh Valley, we were the only afternoon show.
1: Perfect.
0: That was locally that was going to broadcast live. So we got this booth, virtually every day here, starting at 4 o'clock. This was reserved for us.
1: Well, I'm enjoying.
0: So thanks to them, it's been great. Being out here at Aronimink all week and being able to step out to the practice area, go over right by the 18th hole and watch a lot of the action there and wander around the course. Wasn't scheduled to come back down here. Depending on what's going on this weekend, I may just on down and still use my pass to get on the course at some point this weekend to enjoy some more of this.
1: Yeah, there's no reason you can't. I mean, especially for you. Like, it's an additional 20 minutes for me to get to Allentown. You know, for you, it's 40 minutes. You're down at the media lot.
0: A little longer than that. Okay. It's not that fast.
1: From our mutual meeting point, it was 40 minutes, 42 minutes.
0: Even that, it's all right. It's longer than that. Even at the times where I've been leaving, it's been more like 50 or something like that. But still not terrible.
1: Not terrible.
0: Trust me, I've driven longer to get to where we golf when we go in the Poconos.
1: Sure.
0: Okay.
1: Yeah.
0: And I'm not complaining about that. We'll be doing that again coming up over the summer. But that's no different. That's actually a longer drive to get some of those places than it has been for me to come down here.
1: For sure.
0: And luckily, I did not have to drive all 5 days down here. Thank you.
1: Yes.
0: I carpooled with you 2 days. Yep. We both drove separate today.
1: Yep.
0: And then I met Connor down here Tuesday and Thursday.
1: Yeah, it's not too bad. Not too bad.
0: But this has been a great highlight for us for the year. And I got to say, a year where we're not even at Memorial Day yet, and I've been able to check off a golf major like the PGA Championship and March Madness off my bucket list of things to be a part of, broadcast live from. It's been a great start to the year. That's it for us tonight. 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
0: Thanks to Jack back at the Phillipsburg East and Honda Studios and all the great folks here at Aronimink. For Mike, this is Tom. Have a great weekend.

0: two pros and a cup of joe.
1: So here it is.
2: Lane Kiffin had made some comments to Vanity Fair. When he talks, I just assume there's a layer of trolling underneath it. Texas head coach Steve Sarkisian: at Texas, we only take 50% of a player's academic credit hours. You may be a semester from graduating, but you're going all the way back to 50% if you play here and want a degree. But at Ole Miss, all you have to do is take basket weaving and you can get an Ole Miss degree.
3: I don't see why the coaches even subject themselves to these types of conversations. I just think that you handle what's in front of you.
4: You know, Lane's trying to find a way for any kids that he wants to poach off that roster that he recruited, or any players that he was recruiting at Ole Miss that he wants to recruit at LSU. I'm sure he's using this as a tactic.
0: Two pros, LeVar Arrington, Brady Quinn, and a cup of joe, Jonas Knox. 6 a.m. Eastern, 3 a.m. Pacific on Fox Sports Radio.
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6: It's the one and only Tyler Rothrock. You lived in the Lehigh Valley long enough to know that there's been a migration from the city of New York into this area. It just so happens to be more Mets fans than Phillies fans on this staff.
7: Yeah, I know there's both out here. I just would think it's like, you know, if you're a Mets fan in the Lehigh Valley or in general, you would probably just keep that to yourself and try to, like, you know, if you have some wild opinions, you don't like blast that out on social media. 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
8: 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It's about Dylan Harper. I mean, they have a variety of players. Stephon Castle, De'Aaron Fox. De'Aaron Fox had a couple of breakout seasons with Sacramento. Now he's kind of settled into a veteran guard for that team. But you watch and you go, okay. And they're trying to build their roster, I think, similarly to the Oklahoma City Thunder. Have depth. Now, you have to have a star or two, but you have to have depth. And that's where you're seeing OKC. The difference with them is they're going to go 9 or 10 deep and contribute. And normally in the playoffs, your rotation will shrink to around 7 players. OKC, they can have SGA sit down and not lose anything. Wemby will sit down. The Spurs don't lose anything.
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11: Usually covered him in the Blue Mountain League, but he's been the head coach at Whitehall for the last several seasons. 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
13: Mike, check. Do you remember how bad they were pre-LeBron? The 5 previous seasons, no playoffs, hard to do in the NBA, and they had the worst record in the league for 5 years. That was the Lakers. He overcame, and this is virtually impossible to do in pro sports, he's overcome poor owners. The buses were among the poorest owners with a tiny staff, right? It was basically Kurt Rambis, a couple of bus kids, Jeannie Buss, and Rob Pelinka, a former agent. Tiny, tiny staff. They went through how many coaches? 4 coaches, 8 years, Darvin Ham, total whiff. Gave Alex Caruso away. In fact, 2 of the great things the Lakers did is find Alex Caruso and Austin Reeves undrafted. That's like the two feathers in their cap. But if you look at OKC and San Antonio, the two current best rosters, overwhelmingly built through the draft, they don't draft anybody that can play.
0: This is The Herd with Colin Cowherd.
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15: Lehigh Valley Iron Pigs snapped their losing streak yesterday and now look to make it two straight and tie the series against the Rochester Red Wings. Iron Pigs look to right-hander Alan Ronhill, while Rochester was sent to the mound Riley Cornelio. 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
15: 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Ranch City Brewing, bold brews, small-town soul, big city buzz. What's on tap for Lehigh Valley? Well, they'll have right-hander Alan Ronhill out on the mound. For Ronhill, last time he pitched, it was against Buffalo, where he went five innings, allowed eight hits, three runs, all earned, allowed two home runs, did not walk a batter, and struck out seven. Ronhill this season, two wins and four losses with a 2.95 earned run average. And for Rochester, again, Rochester 22-20 on the season. They'll have right-hander Chan. They'll have right-hander. Chandler Chaplin on the mound. For Chaplin, three wins, no losses, and a 3.09 earned run average. Last time out for him, pitched against Syracuse, six innings, three hits, two earned runs, one home run, and one hit by pitch, and three strikeouts. So again, Ronhill going for the Iron Pigs and Chandler Chaplin for the Rochester Red Wings. Last time out for Lehigh Valley, Iron Pigs got plus performances on all sides of the ball as they snapped a four-game losing streak. 6-3 win over Rochester yesterday at ESL Ballpark. Rochester struck first at the two spot and last of the first on an Andres Chaparro two-run single, but the Pigs had an immediate answer with two outs. In the second, Paul McIntosh doubled home Christian Cairo, and Stuart Baroa followed his fourth homer of the season to jump the Pigs out in front. An Andrew Pickney RBI groundout tied things for the Red Wings in the third, but the Pigs pulled away in the fourth when Baroa singled home Cairo to make it 4-3. Pigs bullpen took over in the fourth, kicking off a stretch of six shutout innings. Michael Mercado began things with two scoreless. He's now 1-0 on the season, picking up the win while striking out three before Grant Holman fouled him with two more shutout frames while striking out two. A pair of two-out singles from Otto Kemp, his fourth hit of the night. Then Lovier Pagero gave the Pigs some breathing room in the eighth. Seth Johnson secured his fourth save of the season, pitching the eighth and ninth near spotlessly, allowing just two hits, striking out two. Holden Powell took the loss for the Red Wings, allowing one run in three and third innings of relief. Weather report brought to you by 69 News and the 69 News Weather Channel. Currently around 66 degrees and cloudy for taking in the game here in Bethlehem. No rain scheduled in the area. It's supposed to be a pretty good weekend here in the Lehigh Valley. High 66 today. Tomorrow, even better with a high of 78. Sunday, a high of 84 degrees. And over in Rochester, New York, currently 65 degrees with a high of 68. Tomorrow, there's about a 40% chance of rain, but not, again, won't affect today's game with a 6:45 first pitch. But again, tomorrow, about a 40% chance, high of 76. Today, it is 65 degrees and sunny. So a good day to take in the baseball game up at ESL Ballpark in Rochester, New York. Couple of transactions, in case you missed them yesterday. No new transactions here today, but the last transaction report back on the 12th. Right-hander Max Lazar on Philadelphia's 60-day injured list. His rehab assignment has been transferred to Lehigh Valley from Reading. Right-hander Jackson Rutledge was added to the roster. Jackson was claimed off of waivers from the Washington Nationals, optioned to Lehigh Valley back on Sunday. Right-hander Levi Stout transferred from Reading. Outfielder Dylan Carlson has been signed to a minor league contract and added to the roster. Infielder outfielder Dylan Moore outrighted to Lehigh Valley, was added to the roster. Catcher Lou Albrecht transferred from Reading and placed on the development list. Left-hander Andrew Walling was placed on a 7-day IL. Right-hander Gene Cabrera transferred to Reading. Cade Fergus also going to the Fighting Phils, and Oscar Mercado was released. Additionally, as an update, infielder Keaton Anthony on Lehigh Valley's 7-day injured list, beginning a rehab assignment with Clearwater, and infielder Eric Brito began a rehab assignment with the Florida Complex League Phillies on the 11th. Those are the transactions, not from yesterday, but in case you missed it, back on the 12th. We'll lead that into our injury report, brought to you by St. Luke's University Health Network, your Fit for Life partner. On the 7-day injured list, first baseman Keaton Anthony, shortstop Aiden Miller, outfielder Gabriel Winconis Jr., catcher Rene Pinto, outfielder Pedro Leon, left-hander Andrew Walling, and on the 60-day injured list, infielder Eric Brito, catcher Mark Colesvary, right-hander Daniel Robert, and right-hander Andrew Beckhold. On the full-season IL, right-hander Connor Gillespie was placed on the full-season IL, and that is your injury report brought to you by St. Luke's University Health Network, your Fit for Life partner. For the Iron Pigs, Stuart Brewer collected three RBIs for the second straight night back on Thursday, tying the International League high for most games in a row with three RBIs. Only three Pigs have ever had three straight games of three-plus runs batted in. Nick Williams back in 2017, Drew Ellis in 2023, and Rodolfo Castro last season. Otto Kemp had a pair of doubles as a part of a four-hit game for the Pigs on Thursday, driving in a run, stealing a base as well. Kemp tied the franchise record with three doubles in a game last year against Columbus. Four-hit game is his fourth as a Pig. Rich Thompson holds a franchise record with six career in four-hit games. Pigs pen has combined for six shutout innings yesterday. Michael Mercado, Grant Holman, Seth Johnson splitting the load evenly with two frames apiece. It's the third time this year that the Pigs pen has provided at least six shutout innings of relief. Only Jacksonville's pen has provided as many games of scoreless relief of six innings plus this season, with three as well. And with two more strikeouts in two more scoreless innings, Nolan Hoffman has run his strikeout percentage up to 40.4%. That is 12th best in the International League. One other Pig joins him on that list. Seth Johnson is at a 42.6%, and former Pig Trevor Richards leads the International League at 52%. And for the Pigs, they turned over nearly a quarter of their roster yesterday. That was back on the 12th, adding Dylan Moore, Dylan Carlson to the active position player group, Lou Albrecht joining on the development list. Pitching side, Max Lazar, major league rehab assignment with the Pigs, Levi Stout, Jackson Rutledge also coming along with Gene Cabrera, Cade Fergus sent to Reading, Oscar Mercado released, Andrew Walling on the injured list, three members of the Pigs on the IL, Gabriel Winconis Jr., Keaton Anthony, and Eric Brito also beginning their minor league rehab assignments. We'll step aside for a quick break here on the pregame show. On the other side, the voice of the Lehigh Valley Iron Pigs, Sam Jelinek, had the opportunity to talk with Michael Mercado, and we hear from his conversation next. This is the pregame show on the Iron Pigs Radio Network, presented by Ashley, the largest furniture store brand in North America.
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21: You know, I think after the Aaron Glenn visit, he's probably scarred by any in-person meetings that aren't going to go anywhere. I'm sure he reached out to them and was like, hey, we're doing this contract, right? When I come back in, okay. I'm not going to walk in there and have you just be like, you like football, huh? No, we're going to go in a different direction.
2: Do you think McCarthy does that just to have fun? Like, just makes a joke out of it, like when he shows up?
21: I hope so.
2: Yeah, just to bust his balls.
21: I hope so.
3: Aaron Rodgers is, again, he's a fine football player still today, and may likely be the best option for them to win right now. But he's not your future.
0: Two Pros, LeVar Arrington, Brady Quinn, and a Cup of Joe, Jonas Knox. 6 a.m. Eastern, 3 a.m. Pacific on Fox Sports Radio.
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23: Welcome back to Lehigh Valley Iron Pigs pregame show. Sam Jelinek, pleased to be joined by Pigs reliever Michael Mercado. Michael, welcome back to the fold.
24: Thank you. It's great to be back up here.
23: So you start the season off on the IL, and I honestly should back it up even before that. You end up re-signing here at the Phillies organization on a minor league deal. What was that like for the first time in your life? You're a free agent, chance to kind of go wherever you want, but you end up coming back to the Phillies. Why?
24: Yeah, I had an interesting situation because I was non-tendered, but the Phillies, after non-tendering me, offered me a really good minor league contract that gave me a little bit of leverage, which most minor league contracts give players some leverage. But, you know, I think feeling comfortable, I think at that time I was starting to feel like I was dealing with a little bit of an injury, trying to work through it, obviously. And I think just the familiarity of here and knowing the trainers and the staff, I think was a big part of me coming back. I always try to say really good things about the staff here with the Phillies because they do a fantastic job with player health and I think the treatment of players. I think, I've only been with two organizations, but I've been lucky to have two organizations that have treated me very well. So
23: that's a really interesting way you describe that process, because I imagine, you know, going through that for the first time, having a really honest assessment of yourself and your situation is not easy, right?
24: Right, yeah, and it took a couple of days to really think about it. Obviously, starting to get a little older in my career, I'm not a prospect anymore, and I think you start to have to figure out things that you want for yourself as far as quality of life things. You know, where is the AAA team located? How is the travel? Have you heard good things about this organization? I think in an off season where I wasn't really expecting for something like that to happen, I think coming back here just kind of made things a lot simpler.
23: And you talked about working through an injury. What were you dealing with, and, you know, how do you feel now?
24: I feel really good now. I was dealing with some shoulder impingement, as well as I had to get an MRI during spring training, and it showed a slight labrum tear, which from what I talked about with the doctors is very common amongst pitchers. Someone told me a stat of a bunch of guys that are getting drafted having something like that pop up on an MRI, but it's not necessarily something that requires surgery unless you can't get through it. And so I got a cortisone shot. You know, I did some rehab. I, you know, had like a 2.5 week rehab assignment with the low and high A teams. And as of right now, I feel pretty much back to normal.
23: I don't remember during your time here if you ever went out on a rehab assignment before at the lower levels. Did you?
24: That was my first one ever.
23: That's what I thought. So I'm just curious, because once guys get to around your age or so, going back to those lower levels for rehabs can kind of be refreshing in a weird way, being around that kind of youthful exuberance.
24: I would say you described it very perfectly. I think a lot of players, and it's not like I'm 30, I'm 27, but I've also spent 10 years now playing professional baseball, and I've hit every minor league level. I was back in the minor leagues when they had short season. And, you know, for a lot of those guys, they're fresh out of college. Some of them even, you know, a year or two out of high school. And I always, you know, I was talking to a couple of guys down there, and I kind of told them to try to hang on to the fact that it really feels like you're part of a team. It feels more like college, and that's no slight against AAA, but AAA is more of a revolving door. Yeah. So, you know, you have guys, you know, in and out of AAA every year. I look at our roster from 2 years ago, even last year. Mm-hmm. I mean, there's a lot of turnover every year. And at the lower levels, you get the luxury of kind of playing with the same guys for 2-3 years. And you can tell they really, really like winning, and they don't really enjoy losing. Whereas I think here, it's a little bit more steady because you've kind of learned over the years that AAA is a place where you're looking to get on a big league roster. And I think the wins and losses, even though they still matter, there are other things that I think are a little bit more important at that point. But I think teaching guys how to win at lower levels is really good for development too. So,
23: and you being back here with the Iron Bigs, it's the third season that we've had you here. What's different about the Michael Mercado who showed up following the trade from the Rays back in 2024 versus the one now?
24: Yeah, that's a good question. I was pitching really well that first season, and there have been times in the last 2 years where I've tried to kind of rediscover that in a way. I think last year there was some struggles early in the season. I think it got better as the season went on. I have a little bit more perspective now. I would say that's probably the biggest difference. But I'm still trying to get better and trying to discover new things about myself, because I think for as long as I play, there's going to be things that I have to work on and you know, things to be perfected. So
23: The week that you ended up joining the Iron Pigs, it was later in the week, but it was the week that Anthony Contreras gets the call to the big leagues, the only manager that you've known here at the Iron Pigs. Were you sad to have missed him?
24: I love AC. I think he's a really good, steady presence for a league like this, or a level like this. I think he was always really good at, communicating with players and telling guys this is how it's going to be. And I think Tank being under him is going to be kind of that same steady presence. I'm really happy for AC. You know, he's been coaching in the minor leagues for a long time. And, you know, it's about time you got a shot up there. So
23: Only because it always seems like he's a man of few words when he goes out to the mound. Mm-hmm. Did you ever have an interaction with him when he either, you know, came out to talk to you or when he came out to get the ball from you that stuck out to you? Because it does seem like he was pretty steady with that, just like, hey, here's the ball.
24: I think that's good, because I think the way that I always try to be with my pitching is whether it goes well or it goes horribly wrong. You know, I try to kind of have a poker face with it and try not to get too upset or too over the top with any emotion. So it's kind of nice that he's kind of that way when he goes out to the mound. He's not, like I said, over the top one way or the other, which makes me feel good. You know, especially if I don't have a good one, you don't feel like he's going to come out and rip you a new one or anything like that. So
23: so you got your first outing back with the Pigs under your belt last week. Mm-hmm. How did that feel? And what for you constitutes success in the first couple of outings as you move forward?
24: Yeah, I think I'm still trying to make sure that I get through these outings feeling healthy, because I was originally supposed to have a four-week rehab assignment. I ended up getting here a week and a half early. And I think it's, again, getting used to the cold. I was down in Florida for a long time. And unfortunately, it's still cold here in May. So that's something to get used to. But yeah, I think I'm just trying to get off on a good start. I know the first inning wasn't great, and but I think having that first inning kind of kicked me into gear the second inning, and I just kind of threw away some of the you know, some of the other emotions, and just be like, let's just pitch. Let's just see what happens. So trying to take that into this week, too.
23: Well, Michael, we're happy to have you back in the fold, and I appreciate your time, as always.
24: Yeah, thanks, Sam.
23: We'll be back here in the Iron Peaks pregame show presented by Ashley, the largest furniture store brand in North America.
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15: 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Connor Mills with you, taking you up until first pitch again at 6:45 between the Lehigh Valley Iron Pigs and the Rochester Red Wings as the Iron Pigs look to even up the series at 2-2 here on a Friday night. Let's give you the new car road to the show. The road to the show is driven by new car. Discover why everyone loves a new car today. We'll start with the Single A affiliate of the Philadelphia Phillies, the Clearwater Threshers. The Threshers are 20-16 this season and are hosting the Lakeland Flying Tigers, the Flying Tigers at 21-15. For Clearwater, they'll send to the mound right-hander Gage Wood. Wood, no wins, two losses, and a 3.63 earned run average. For the Lakeland Flying Tigers, they'll have Kelvis Salcedo. Salcedo, no wins or losses, and a 1.80 ERA. Clearwater looking to win their first game of the series. They are down 3-0. Moving up to the High A affiliate of the Philadelphia Phillies, the Jersey Shore Blue Claws. The Blue Claws coming into the day with a record of 16-19. They oppose the Greensboro Grasshoppers. The Grasshoppers at 23-13. For Jersey Shore, they'll have left-hander Mavis Graves on the mound. Graves, one win, one loss, and a 3.43 ERA. Jersey Shore down in the series 2-1 to Greensboro. And going on up to the Double A affiliate of the Phillies, the Reading Fightin' Phils. Fightin' Phils played a doubleheader today, winning game number one, 4-2. Alex McFarland with the win. He is now 2-1 with a .68 earned run average. Matt Olson of the New Hampshire Fisher Cats takes a loss. He's now 2-1. Reading now at 17-18 on the season. New Hampshire at 21-12. In game number two for the Fightin' Phils, it'll be right-hander Austin Cates against the Fisher Cats right-hander Luke Russo. And that is the road to the show. The road to the show is driven by new car. Discover why everyone loves a new car today. Time now for a scoreboard update brought to you by Ashley. as the Phillies take it on the Pirates. Phillies are 21-23. Pittsburgh, four games above 500 at 24-20. Aaron Nola will take the mound for Philadelphia. Nola this season, 2-3 with a 5.14 earned run average. He'll oppose Braxton Ashcraft. Ashcraft, 2-2 with a 2.77 ERA. In the International League, top of the fifth inning, Columbus and St. Paul tied at 2. Top of the third inning, Worcester and Buffalo tied at 1. No score, just getting going between Scranton Wilkes-Barre and Syracuse. 7:04 first pitch, Charlotte hosting Norfolk. 7:05, Gwinnett hosts Durham. At 7:15, Indianapolis on the road against Louisville. 7:35, Iowa on the road against Nashville. 8:05 tonight, Omaha hosting Toledo. Also at 8:05, Jacksonville against Memphis. And game two of a doubleheader coming up between Columbus and St. Paul with, again, the Iron Pigs taking on the Rochester Red Wings up in Rochester, New York. And that is your scoreboard update brought to you by Ashley, largest furniture store brand in North America. I'm Connor Mills. That about do it for me here on the pregame show. We'd like to give a thank you to our wonderful partners who make Iron Pigs baseball possible, naming rights partner Coca-Cola, presenting partner Capital Blue Cross, and founding partners Air Products, Service Electric, Lehigh Valley Health Network, a part of Jefferson Health, Biberon, The Morning Call, and WFMZ Channel 69 News. It's the Lehigh Valley Iron Pigs and the Rochester Red Wings. 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
12: 3-2. Sanger swings, drives in the air towards left. It's falling fast. Reyes hustling in into a slide. Did he pick it? He did! Sliding catch, Felix Reyes. Get on your horse, big boy.
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12: The 3-2 pitch. Anthony swings. It's a line drive deep right. De La Cruz back to the track. It's off the wall. Coming to score on
1: Antigua. Wilson behinds him, and Keaton Anthony wins it.
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13: The Pigs have life after what might have been their worst four-game losing streak of the season, even though it was only their second. It was certainly the most demoralizing. The Pigs, with a resounding 6-3 win over the Rochester Red Wings on Thursday night, have played themselves back into the series, snapping their losing streak, snapping the Red Wings' winning streak, and improving to 20-22 in the season, where they are now just 5 games back, although tied for 14th place in the International League first half standings. Hi, everybody. Sam Jelinek with you here from the Cyan Sky broadcast booth as the Pigs and the Red Wings play game four of their series here tonight up at ESL Ballpark in Rochester, New York. Iron Pigs pretty solid on all sides of the ball last night for a 6-3 win. Got good pitching, timely hitting, some good defense. They were able to get their first win of this week and of this series against Rochester. So we'll see if we can double down on it today, as it'll be Alan Ronhell against Chandler Champlain on the mound for the Red Wings. This is a really sneaky good pitching matchup. I'll tell you some more about it here after we give you the Iron Pigs starting lineup, which is brought to you by PSECU. PSECU, where members achieve more. For the Iron Pigs will be Baroa, Kemp, Piguero, then Daly Cruz, Cairo, and Ricketts, with Keyboom, Alcantara, and more. The bottom three here with Alan Ronhell starting for the Pigs against Chandler Champlain on the mound for the Red Wings, who is ready to roll out on the bump. Right-handed pitcher works from the third base out of the rubber. Now the home plate umpire Josiah Shepard is telling him, hold on, wait a minute. You're staring at something down the left field line. Somebody probably left the gate open, stray baseball. But Champlain is now ready to go. Shepard turns back behind the plate. Champlain making his eighth appearance overall, sixth start, 3-0 with a 3.09 ERA. As into his windup, and the first pitch of the game to Stuart Baroa is bounced on the ground towards second on the backhand. Glasser picks it, sets the feet, throws over to first, and it's in time to get Baroa. One pitch, one out, here to begin the ball game. So Baroa, who has had back-to-back games and three RBIs, has held off the bases here to begin this one. Up Otto Kemp. Kemp and Baroa were, for the most part, driving the bus yesterday for the Pigs. Baroa driving in 3 runs, while Kemp had 4 hits. Otto, right-handed hitter, was the righty Champlain. First pitch home, it's a

Jets, the Iron Pigs nothing, and the Red Wings coming back here against Chandler Champlain, or here against Alan Ronhell on the mound for the Pigs, while Champlain a 1-2-3 first inning for the Red Wings in the top of the first. This is the lineup that Alan Ronhell will face for the Red Wings, brought to you by PSECU. PSECU, where members achieve more. It'll be Robert Hassel III to lead off, then Harry Ford and Dylan Cruz here in the first. Yohandy Morales, Andre Chaparro, Abby Melick-Ortiz, the 4-5-6. Then Andrew Pinckney, Trey Lipscomb, and Philip Glasser, 7-8-9. Ronhell, been the best Pig starter this season. Into his windup, first pitch to Hassel. It's a fastball down low. One ball and no strikes. Ronhell with the best ERA for the Pigs at 2.95, 36 and two-thirds innings, leads the team. 1-0 pitch. Hassel tried to hold back. Fastball up high. He went around. 1-1. 34 strikeouts, 13 walks, giving up 35 hits. And the only thing that Ronhell doesn't really have going for him yet this season is the fact that, he's lost four consecutive decisions. 1-1 to Hassel, left-handed hitting right fielder, and he slugs the 1-1 in the air down the left field line, slicing away from Cairo. It's over his head. One hops off the fence. Cairo plays the bare hand beautifully, throws it back into second. It'll skip right by Moore. Piguero will back it up, and Hassel is in at second with a leadoff double. So less than ideal here for Ronhell to begin his night, but it is at the very least ideal that he's even starting here today. Ronhell, his last start was scheduled to be last Saturday night against Buffalo. About 20 minutes prior to first pitch, we didn't get told. We noticed in the press box that Ronhell was not warming up out in the Iron Pigs bullpen, which told us, okay, I don't think he's starting. First pitch on its way to Harry Ford. He swings and pops it up. Down the right field line, shallow. First baseman Piguero going out. Right fielder David Cruz comes in, and after a bit of a circuitous route, he makes the catch and fires a rifle over to third base to keep Hassel out at second. So one pitch out of Harry Ford. First out recorded by Ronhell. Hassel has to stay out at second base. But Ronhell ended up being scratched from his start last week against Buffalo, not because of injury or anything, but the Phillies, it looked like, might end up being short on pitching and could use him potentially on what ended up being last Sunday. One out, a man at second. Dylan Cruz is the hitter, takes a slider on the outside corner. 1-1. So with the Phillies potentially desperate for pitching, they scratched Ronhell. Aaron Nola was starting that day for the Phillies at home against, I think it was the Athletics that day. Ronhell looked second, strike one pitch, and Cruz out in front of a changeup. Swings and misses, 0-2. So they held back Ronhell. Once Nola got through five innings that day for the Phillies, they deemed Ronhell expendable, at which point Ronhell made his way out to the bullpen where he started warming up, and he came on in the fifth. Ended up throwing the rest of the game for the Pigs, who sorely needed it. 0-2, changeup dips down and in, as the Pigs' bullpen and their pitching staff was already shorthanded going into that night, as Andrew Walling ended up getting the spot start to open, left with an injury. Lenny Torres didn't last too long either there. 1-2 pitch, fastball foul back. So Ronhell being able to come in and cover the final five innings for the Pigs was, you know, saving grace with the tip of the hat to Aaron Nola for making sure that Ronhell wasn't needed by the Phillies. So Ronhell ended up going five innings, gave up three runs on eight hits. That was a season high, but also a season high seven strikeouts. 1-2, slider down the dirt, 2-2. He did take the loss as he gave up three runs on two long balls. So far this year, he's been able to keep the homers in check compared to last year, where he set an Iron Pigs franchise record, allowing, ended up being, 29 homers. 2-2 on Cruz here. Cruz, the second overall pick a couple years back, takes a fastball just below the knees, and Ronhell, the pitcher, is going to challenge it. You can tell by Ricketts' reaction, he did not want Ronhell challenging this. But we'll see whether or not he gets it right. And upon review, he did. It's the first time for everything. A pitcher has gotten a challenge right. Ronhell gets the call overturned on Cruz here, and it's strike three looking. How about it, Alan Ronhell? Most times when pitchers challenge, they are so woefully terrible at it because they have a lot of emotion. You're throwing a ball, your head's moving all over the place. There's no way.

0: to see the strike zone clearly. And Rangel said, no, I got it. So two outs, a man at second for Yohandy Morales here. Takes a changeup down low. First strike out of the game for Rangel. And now trying to get the league's leading hitter by OPS. That is Yohandy Morales, now 70 points above 1,000. 1-0, changeup is down and in on him. Balto has had a fantastic series. 7 for his first 12 this week. Rangel, red gloves, set at the letters. Looks back at Hassel, still out at second. 2-0, cut on and missed. Found to chase a breaking ball down and away. Hassel doubled to open the inning. He's been cemented out there ever since. 2-1 on Morales. Wide base as he sets up from the right side of the plate. 2-1, fastball, foul back. Challenged him there. It was a pretty meaty pitch that Morales just unable to square up here. Morales hitting .353, .440 on base, .603 slugging percentage. Count even at 2. Rangel deals home. Change up, starts the knees, fades down low. Morales not tempted. Full count. Andre Chaparro is on deck. 3-2 on Morales. Rangel, the payoff, down and away with a slider. He lays off. Morales, a good plate appearance there, and that's when you know a guy is really locked in. Got ahead 2-0. Yes, he missed the hittable fastball, but once he got to two strikes, would not chase any of the offerings that Rangel was putting in good spots that many a better hitter than Morales has been unable to lay off this year. So first and second, two outs, and Andre Chaparro, who got the scoring started for the Red Wings yesterday in the first with a two-run single. He looks at a first-pitch slider down the middle, 0-1. Two outs, bottom one, scoreless for the moment here. Chaparro now up to 18 RBIs, hitting .233, the .723 OPS. Rangel kicks, delivers, the strike one pitch, swung on and missed. Fastball up, on swing through it, and now it's all about where Rangel wants to go next. His changeup is his primary punch-out pitch, but Chaparro looking like he's eyeing the top of the zone, might be willing to chase high fastball here. 0-2, went with the low fastball, and it's just down away. So 1-2 on Chaparro here. Not a bad idea from Rangel. Two strikes, two on, two outs. Rangel looked second, the 1-2 pitch. Chaparro a check swing, pop fly, right side of the infield. Second baseman Moore loses his hat, but he makes the catch halfway between first and second to retire Chaparro, and the inning is over. Rangel works around a double and a walk, strands two aboard, and we go to the second, scoreless after one, here on the Pigs Radio Network, presented by Ashley, the largest furniture store brand in North America.
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0: Top of the second, Iron Pigs and Red Wings scoreless after an inning of play here. Two pretty disparate innings as the Red Wings get two on, force Alan Ronhell to throw 20 pitches, while the Pigs went down in order against Chandler Champlain, whose first pitch here in the second is a fastball up high to Brian De La Cruz. One ball, no strikes. De La Cruz, Cairo, and Ricketts do up for the Pigs here in the second. Champlain the winds, 1-0 pitch. De La Cruz fouls it back. One ball, one strike. Champlain has been working on a really good run of form lately. Back-to-back outings, he's had quality starts. Six innings, two runs his last time out. Six innings, only one run. Start before that, and he hasn't given up more than three hits in any of his last five outings. 1-1, breaking ball down low. Two balls, one strike, and on top of that, he's walked two or fewer in all of those as well, including one or fewer in four out of those five. So he has been not just limiting offenses runs-wise, 2-1 to De La Cruz, lifted in the air, straightaway center, chasing Cruz back a couple of steps, so get to the spot, camp under it, make the catch on De La Cruz, that's the first out. Here the second, he's been barely allowing any base runners. On the season, the opponent's hitting just 196 against him, he's walked only six hitters, he's struck out 24 of them, given up only 22 hits. So less than one base runner per inning. Nobody on for Christian Cairo. Moves up to the five spot here today after hitting out of the eight hole past two nights. Looks at a fastball inside on him. One ball, no strikes. Cairo is 5-for-10. Here to begin the week. Good start of the series for him. On base percentage hovering mid 400s at 429 here. 1-0. Lines it the other way and in between first and second for a base hit. So Cairo now 6-for-11 this week. Singles with one out here in the second for the first base runner of the day for the Iron Pigs. Brings up Caleb Ricketts as Champlain goes to the stretch for the first time. Champlain was originally a ninth round pick of the Yankees out of USC, same college as Garrett Stubbs. USC Trojan. Throw first, Cairo just gets back. Christian leading the Pigs in stolen bases, has 12 in the season, including three this week. Pigs trying to get on the scoreboard first here. Ricketts doing the catching here today, had last night off. Pats from the left side, first pitch, runner goes, pitches down low, the throw to second on a hop, and Cairo is out. Tried to swim around the tag there, and he looks like he jammed his hand a little bit into the bag. So he's a little slow getting up, shaking out his right hand. So it looked like not a finger got jammed, but his wrist just got kind of gummed up out there. The call in the field ended up being challenged, I believe, by Rochester here. Actually, it was challenged. It says call confirmed, so I'm guessing that means Ricketts challenged it, because I did not think it was called a strike on the field. Will be an 0-1 count here. So trying to figure out who actually initiated that. 0-1 changeup is down the dirt. One ball, one strike, so two outs now. Base is empty. Pigs get their first base runner, and on the very next pitch, wiped out by a caught stealing. Cairo thrown out for the fifth time this season. 1-1 on Ricketts, hitting at 203. Four homers, driven in 21. Swings the 1-1, ground ball up the middle. There to glove is Lipscomb with the room service hop. Throw over to first, gets Ricketts by a mile. And the inning over. So Champlain faces the minimum again, despite giving up his first hit. We go to the bottom of the second, still scoreless, here on the Pigs Radio Network, presented by Ashley, the largest furniture store brand in North America.
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11: 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Now, this is just like March Madness. We didn't ask for it. We're going to get it. I don't want 2014 playoff. We just got to 12. You want to do 14 or 16? Okay. Now we're going to 24. Well, how long are we going to be at 24? In last year's final AP Top 25, Iowa was ranked 17th with four losses. USC and Michigan, they were ranked 20th and 21st with four losses. So we're going to have teams with four losses. And, of course, the coaches are going to be in favor of this. Well, I made the playoffs. Well, you keep your job there, Jimmy.
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0: Bottom of the second, still scoreless here between the Pigs and the Red Wings. Iron Pigs getting their first base runner of the game in the top half, but Cairo thrown out, trying to steal second. Chandler Champlain has faced the minimum through an inning and a half here. Alan Rangel back to work, did not face the minimum in the first, needed 20 pitches, working around a double and a walk. As Ortiz, Pinckney, Lipscomb do up here in the second. Rangel the wind, first pitch on its way to Abby Ortiz. It's a breaking ball inside, one ball, no strikes. Rangel a big old curveball there, looping one. 1-0 pitch, or actually I called that a strike. This pitch is lined down the right field line, but foul. 0-2. I thought that missed plenty inside, but Josiah Shepard said, no, that caught the plate. No one 2 on Abby Ortiz here. Ortiz out of the lineup last night, hitting 241 in the season. Three homers, driven in 22 runs. Hell, kicks delivers 0-2, fastball high away. One ball, two strikes. Rangel, his last time out was the highest percentage of curveball usage we've ever seen out of him. He was at about 15%. 1-2, curveball is stroked on the ground, but foul down the first baseline. Cal will stay here 1-2. Ortiz, left-handed hitter, stout first baseman on the left side of the plate. Rangel delivers home, fastball, blew it by him, swing and a miss. Ortiz frustrated with himself, got a pretty good fastball to hit, just a little late on it. 93 from Rangel, and Ortiz was swinging like that was coming in at 85 miles an hour. Second strikeout of the game for Rangel, who set a season high with 7 strikeouts his last time out. Base is empty for Andrew Pinckney. Pinckney hitting 252. Right-handed hitter. First pitch curveball. Gets the call again from Shepard. At the knees, maybe closer to the ankles, but 0-1. Pinckney, 4 homers, driven in 24 runs, plus 6 stolen bases. The winds, strike one pitch. The slider is off the plate. 1-1. Rangel with that big curveball, it's mostly used as a change of pace, but lately it seems like the velo on it is just a little bit higher. 1-1, fastball, threw it right by Pinckney. 1-2, where it's sitting more 74, 75 miles an hour, as opposed to more the EFIS 70 to 72 that we had gotten to know Rangel with the past couple of years here. 1-2, change up down the dirt. 2-2, because Rangel's changeup is so spectacularly good this year. It's running about a 50% whiff rate on it. Diversifying with his other off-speed stuff will only make that pitch even better. 2-2, fastball swung on and missed. And it's a second straight strikeout for Alan Rangel on the heater here to begin the second. It looks like Rochester is trying to sit on that changeup, and Rangel, Caleb Ricketts, acutely aware of that, is going fastballs and change-up counts here. Pick up a couple of strikeouts. Two outs, nobody on. First pitch to Trey Lipscomb. It's a breaking ball up and away to him. Rangel working quick. 1-0. Curveball bounced down the third base line by the third base coach, Mario Lisone. off the sidewall down the line. 1-1 on Lipscomb. Lipscomb with a homer earlier in the series. That came on Wednesday night. This is his sixth of the year. He's now hitting .230, six homers, and 17 RBIs. Hell looking for a 1-2-3 inning here. 1-1, change up down low. Check swing, appeal to first. He held up. .2-1 on Lipscomb, run on held plate. Lipscomb drives in the air, deep straightaway center, chasing Baroa back to the track at the wall. He's out of room. Trey Lipscomb, a solo homer to dead center. It's his second of the week, as after throwing so many fastballs here in the inning that were just blowing by hitters, Lipscomb catches up to that one and drives it dead central for the first run of the game. Red Wings lead 1-0 here in the bottom of the second. And after his first couple of starts, that Ronhell really didn't give up any homers. Gopher Ball is rearing its ugly head on Alan Ronhell here. Two homers his last time out, and a solo shot to Trey Lipscomb to open the scoring here tonight in Rochester. You can live with it a little bit more when it is the solo homers like that. First pitch to Philip Glasser. Fastball is outside to him. Still, it stings nonetheless, given how well Ronhell is pitching here in the second. Winds and deals, one ball pitch, curveball dumps in at the knees, 1-1. One coming. Glasser takes, change up, down the dirt. Glasser, who probably finished out the game last night on the mound for Rochester, even though it was only a 6-3 ball game, he was 1-for-4 at the plate. 2-1 in on the heater, fouls it off, hitting .264, one homer, driven in 8. This is his third pitching appearance already this season. The Red Wings, who were short-staffed last night after having to scratch Andrew Alvarez and go with a bullpen game, needed Glasser to throw the 9th, where all he did was throw a 1-2-3 inning, not allowing contact over 100 miles an hour. 2-2 changeup, down and away to him. Turned it full here. Three and two on Philip Glasser. Red Wings on the board on the Lipscomb homer. Ronhell trying to bounce back. 3-2. And Glasser, a weak tapper just to the right of the mound. It scoots by Ronhell, charging more from second gloves and flips over to first to retire Glasser and the inning over. Nifty there from Robert Moore with the glove flip to retire Glasser and end the inning. But solo homer for Trey Lipscomb gets Rochester on the board first. We go to the third. It's 1-0 Red Wings here on the Pigs Radio Network, presented by Ashley, the largest furniture store brand in North America.

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3: And time for a scoreboard update brought to you by Ashley. Philadelphia Phillies going against the Pittsburgh Pirates today. No score, top of the third inning. Braxton Ashcraft going for the Pirates. Aaron Nola on the mound for the Phillies. In the International League, bottom of the sixth inning, game number one of a doubleheader where Columbus leads St. Paul 5-4. End of the fourth inning, Buffalo 2, Worcester 1. Bottom two, Syracuse 3, Scranton Wilkes-Barre nothing. Bottom of the first inning, no score between Durham and Gwinnett. In the middle of the first, nothing happening between Norfolk and Charlotte. Just getting ready to go between Indianapolis and Louisville, 7:35 first pitch. Nashville hosting Iowa at 8:05. It's Toledo on the road against Omaha. 8:05, Memphis against Jacksonville. And game two of the doubleheader between Columbus and St. Paul coming up at the conclusion of game one. As we enter into the top of the third inning, Lehigh Valley trailing Rochester 1-0. Here's Sam Jelinek.
4: Thank you, Connor. Like you said, top three, Iron Pigs trailing the Red Wings 1-0. Kind of get something going against Chandler Champlain here, who, outside of Allen Rangel, has probably been the best starting pitcher in the International League. He has won three consecutive starts coming into this one. Champlain is full windup. First pitch of the inning to Carter Kieboom is swung on and missed. Left that slider up a little bit, but Kieboom unable to connect. Kieboom hitless last night, rare hit this game for him this season, hitting over 300 coming into the day, swings the strike one pitch, pops it up, shallow left, shortstop Lipscomb waves the arms, and makes the catch, back pedaling a little, and Kieboom is the first out here to begin the third inning. So, basically no swing and miss for Chandler Champlain early in this game here, but that hasn't stopped the fact that he has retired now six of seven. I'm trying to do the math real quick after Cairo reached base. That's why I deal with words and not numbers. First pitch to Sergio Alcantara. It's a fastball in the outside corner, 0-1. Alcantara back in the lineup today. It's him and Robert Moore batting next in the order. And day off last night. Switch hitter batting left. Long look in from Champlain here. The line from the righty, 0-1. Change up, called strike at the knees, outside corner. 0-2. Alcantara, after a hot start to the year, has cooled off a little bit, hitting .237 with a .417 on base. The number of walks he's drawn has not diminished, and that's really what has kind of buoyed him through this Colts now. 0-2, fastballs foul back. Still 0-2 on Alcantara. One out. Top of the third inning here. Champlain has his sign. Kicks and delivers. Swing and a miss. Curveball hung in a little bit, but Alcantara unable to connect. He's down on strikes. First strike out of the game for Champlain here. And there's two gone in the third inning. Iron Pigs with 10-plus hits in back-to-back games. And looks like the first time through the order here is going to be a literal breeze for Chandler Champlain. Pigs, 6 runs on 12 hits last night, 11 runs on 12 hits on Wednesday. Lined to the first pitch, Robert Moore, swung on, foul back. 0-1, Moore batting 9th, switch hitter bats from the left side here. Bases empty, 2 outs, Champlain at just 23 pitches here in the top of the third inning. Moore hitting .238, 4 homers, 4 stolen bases, 0-1, fastball fouled off the plate, off the catcher Ford, and it's quickly 0-2. One more. Champlain to strike out of Alcantara, trying to go back-to-back here to begin the, or to end the top of the third inning. Pigs down a run, 1-0, 0-2. Moore gets a piece of this one, grounds it up the first base side, but that's foul. Count will stay 0-2. Moore wearing not quite a shin guard, not quite a knee guard here, something just underneath his kneecap. He's got his Phillies red, what would typically be a shin guard, strapped three quarters of the way up his leg. 0-2. Change up is up high. One ball, two strikes. More and more guys are starting to put either straight-up knee pads on or something closer to the shin, at least, as more guys are fouling pitches off that particular body part. One, two coming. Moore off the hands, pops it up, out of play. Staying alive here. Saw Ronald Acuna Jr. do it during the World Baseball Classic. Just a lot of players, thanks to the nastiness of pitchers, are fouling pitches on the inside of their leg, and it's not even getting to their foot. 1-2 pitch. Moore spoils another. Goes down, fouls fastball back. Guys just trying to take every precaution that they can, at least. It's a hard spot to protect. I'm more surprised the guys wear the kind of knee guard-esque, only because I can't imagine that's very easy to run with. Two on Robert Moore here. First at bat, it's gone more than five pitches for Chandler Champlain today. 1-2, curveball, fouled off the plate. Count stays 1-2. One nothing Red Wings. Top of the third inning. Champlain raises the black glove, square to the plate. Wines delivers, breaking ball just off the outside corner. Tried to backdoor a slider on Moore. And Rochester is going to challenge this pitch. Or actually, it looked like they were going to, but they are going to negate that. So evidently, they said no thanks, or hopefully, umpire Josiah Shepard said nope, he didn't get it in time. So now the 2-2, and change up, Moore spoils it. Down back and over the screen again here. So a lengthy at bat. It'll be the 10th pitch of the at-bat coming up. A reminder, this is the 32nd pitch of the game for Champlain, so literally a third of them have come to Robert Moore. 2-2, change-up is up and in on him. 10th pitch of the AB runs the count full. Absolutely nuts. A third of the pitches Chandler Champlain has thrown today are in this one at-bat to Robert Moore. Champlain trying to face the minimum first time through the order. The 3-2, and Moore off the hands pops it up. Shortstop side of the diamond, just a step onto the outfield grass. Lipscomb there to make the catch, and the inning over. Pigs go down in order. Champlain, three scoreless. We go to the bottom of the third. It's 1-0 Rochester here on the Pigs Radio Network, presented by Ashley, the largest furniture store brand in North America.
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4: bottom three. Iron Pigs trailing the Red Wings 1-0. Robert Hess, the third, top of the order for the Red Wings, leads it off here in the last third. Ron Hell, first pitch strike, coming on the outside corner. 0-1, Hassel doubled the other way his first time up. As Ron Hell was able to strand him back to first. Allen in the stretch, steps into a windup. 0-1, Hassel fouls it back. 0-2, Hassel so far this week has been relatively tamed, which, given his success against the Iron Pigs historically, is a great step in the right direction. 0-2, curveball is down and away. This week, Hassel, that double is now 1-for-6. 1-2 pitch. Fastball driven in the air, right center field. Baroa shielding his eyes from the sun with both hands and sunglasses. Makes the catch. One out. In his career against the Iron Pigs, Hassel with an OPS above 1,000. Remember that series at the end of the first half last year that he was just nuclear. Had a four-hit game, a five-hit game. Nearly hit for the cycle. Instead, his what would have been a triple ended up being a homer. Iron Pigs just couldn't stop him. First pitch to Andre Chaparro. Chaparro swings, belts it out towards deep center, chasing Baroa back onto the track. He's got it sized up, and he makes the catch. Two outs. So nice, or rather Harry Ford, beg your pardon, flies out to deep center there. With Ford and Chaparro wearing the high black socks. So two outs, bases empty, brings up Dylan Cruz here. Cruz struck out looking his first time up. That was the challenge that Ron Hell made himself and ultimately won. First pitch fastball is on the inside corner. 0-1. Two outs, bases empty. 1-0 Red Wings. Bottom three. Ron Hell kick, pitch, and Cruz pops it up. Shallow left, shortstop Alcantara sprinting out, still fading back, and Cairo comes racing in and cuts across the last moment to make the call and the catch and end the inning. A wry smile from Cairo there. He's able to hold on to it, and Alan Ron Hell has a clean third. We go to the fourth, 1-0 Red Wings, here in the Pigs Radio Network, presented by Ashley, the largest furniture store brand in North America.
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4: 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Toyota, let's go Pigs. Stuart Baroa leads it off here in the fourth. Top of the order for the Pigs is Chandler Champlain has faced the minimum to this point. Baroa shows bunt in the first pitch, pushes it up the third baseline, charging Morales, bare hand throw to first, and he got him. Baroa, not a bad idea, not a terrible bunt, but Morales was already playing in at third, bunted it just a little bit too hard, was able to bare hand it and didn't have to throw completely off balance, and that allowed him to get enough on the throw and retire Proa first out here at the four. So at this point, I think the Pigs have to commit to the bits of Chandler Champlain's not going to throw a lot of pitches to him. First one on the way to Otto Kemp. Fastball just missing off the outside corner. Ball one, that was just his 34th pitch of the game. And remember, Robert Moore had an 11-pitch at-bat to end the third inning. 1-0 pitch. Slider misses off the plate. Ball two, so when you've only seen 30-odd pitches through the first two innings here, you just have to say, okay, if we're going to beat Champlain, you can't worry about getting him out of the game sooner rather than later. You just got to take what he gives you. 2-0, Kemp off the end of the bat, floats it out towards shallow right center. It's going to dunk in for a base hit. Stuff like that will certainly help, as Kemp on a 2-0 pitch didn't hit it exactly hard there, but he was able to throw a lawn dart out to shallow right center for a base hit. So first hit for the Pigs since Christian Cairo singled back in the second. Remember, Cairo was thrown out trying to steal, so Champlain, up till now, had faced the minimum. One part for Champlain that's kept his pitch count down here is not only are the Pigs swinging early and often, there's not been that many foul balls off of him, which is a hard thing to quantify. Throw to first, Kemp gets back. That's not a transferable skill or something that is repeatable, but not having guys foul pitches off against you keeps your pitch count low. First pitch to the over Piguero, he swings and misses 0-1. Because like Robert Moore's at bat, you know, that at bat went on so long because it was foul ball after foul ball. Piguero grounded out to shortstop his first time on. Right-handed hitter. Hands held low. Two-tone bat. 0-1 pitch. Piguero chops it on the ground foul into the Pigs' dugout. 0-2. Piguero with the 8th inning RBI single last night. Him and Kemp had back-to-back singles, driving in runs in the 8th, giving the Pigs a little bit of insurance there. Not that they ultimately even needed it. The bullpen throwing 6 shutout innings. 0-2 pitch. Curveball starts down and away. Stays there. Easy take for the over. 1-2. Nothing Red Wings, top of the fourth. Kemp base hit, he's at first. And now the 1-2 to the over Piguero. The over swings and cracks it high in the air, deep straightaway center. Cruz going back to the track at the wall. It's off the fence. Karam's right back into shallow center where it's picked up by Pinckney there. Kemp's racing for the plate. Relay goes to third. Piguero is thrown out there, but Kemp comes in to score. And it's an RBI double for the over Piguero, tying this game at 1. He's thrown out at third, trying to stretch it to a double. I think Leover's thinking there is that that relay is probably going to go to the plate. And if it goes to the plate, there's a half-decent chance that Kemp gets thrown out. Pinckney actually mishandled it in shallow center, and maybe that's what Piguero was trying to take advantage of. But in any case, he gets thrown out at third base. Does get credit for the RBI driving in Kemp there. So that'll be his 21st RBI of the season. First pitch to Brian Daly. Cruz, a soft line drive. Back up the middle. Second baseman Glasser there at Spirit Shoe Tops. Retire Daly Cruz, and the inning is over. Pigs do tie the game. RBI double for the over Piguero. We go to the last fourth. Tied at 1 here on the Pigs Radio Network. 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
4: 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Toyota, let's go Pigs. First pitch of the inning is tapped softly towards third. Charging Kemp, he bare hands, throws to first, and is unable to get Yohandy Morales here, who, even with all of his power at the plate, legs out an infield single here to begin the fourth. Tough break for the Pigs is Kemp, pretty good effort. Throw did pull Piguero off the bag, but ultimately wasn't going to matter. Morales had that play beat. Leadoff single. Second time in four innings today that the Red Wings have been able to get the leadoff man aboard here. Got to keep an eye on Morales, see if he runs. As Rob Hell deals to Andre Chaparro. First pitch. Fastball claims the bottom of the zone. On the outside corner, 0-1. Morales is 2-for-3 stealing bases this season, and Rob Hell does a pretty horrid job at holding on runners. 0-1, curveball, cut on and missed. 0-2. Tied at 1, bomb the 4th. Pigs tying things on the Piguero wall ball RBI double. 0-2, change up down the dirt. Popped out to second base his first time up on a check swing loop. 1-2, down and away. We'll lay off at that. Two and two on Chaparro. Run hell, the stretch, the pitch. Chaparro pops it up. Out of play, down the first base side.

0: Two balls, two strikes, runner at first, nobody out here in the fourth, and the 2-2 rolled on the ground back of third, charging Kemp, fields in the short hop, throws to second, one more the turn to first, 5-4-3, double play, gets Shaparo, and the Pigs rolled it nicely around the horn here. That was not easy for Kemp. That's an odd decision for him to make, trying to figure out, you know, is he going to charge that one, get his momentum working towards second base. He trusted his arm, trusted his hands, came in for that, and because of that, turns into a much easier twin killing for the Iron Pigs. So, base is empty, two outs, and Abby Melick-Ortiz hits, takes pitch down and away. Ortiz struck out his first time up. 3 2/3 today for Rangel, three strikeouts, right now at 55 pitches. 1-0, fastball right down the middle. One ball, one strike. Pitch for pitch, Chandler Champlain today in what has been a great pitcher's duel to this point. 1-1, changeup fades down the way. 2-1. First base side of the rubber for Rangel. Red glove, black undershirt. 2-1, and Ortiz tries to golf the curveball down and in. He ends up stumbling out of the box. Big swing and a miss. 2-2. On Abby Melick-Ortiz. Will take his time out. Wander around the batter's circle. And step back in. Two-tone bat. Black handle with white tape. 2-2. Change up down the way. Full count. Three and two on Abby Melick-Ortiz. Rangel's only walked one today. That was Morales back in the first. Payoff. Swing and a miss. Got him to chase. Curveball down and in. Ortiz down on strikes for a second time today. And Rangel faces the minimum here in the fourth. We're on to the fifth. Tied at one here on the Pigs Radio Network. 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
0: Top of the fifth, tied at one here between the Pigs and the Red Wings. Ellen Rangel, Chandler Champlain going toe-to-toe as they've each allowed just one run in the first four innings today. Red Wings hitting a Trey Lipscomb solo homer to begin or to end the second. The Pigs tying it on a Leover Piguero RBI double in the fourth. And now we have a delay in the action here. I'm not sure what the first base umpire Casey James is trying to announce to the crowd or the benches here. But there was a brief moment where the catcher Harry Ford was halfway out to the plate talking with Chandler Champlain, and ultimately nothing's going to come of this. I'm just going to play on here, so I don't know what that was about, but Christian Cairo leads it off here in the fifth. takes the first pitch. Slider on the inside corner, 0-1. Cairo singled, but was caught stealing back in the second. Pigs only have 3 hits. Champlain hasn't walked anybody and has only struck out 1 hitter. Right-on-right matchup with Cairo here. Champlain winds, delivers, strike 1 pitch, and Cairo, a bouncer, foul down the third base side. 0-2. Phillies have fallen into a pretty early deep hole here against the Pirates. It is 6-0 Pittsburgh, who they are a spunky little team out of the NL Central this year, 24-20 this season. 0-2 on Cairo. Champlain the winds, 2-strike pitch, breaking ball down the dirt. 1-2, Pirates went out, spent a little money this offseason, traded for some new pieces, and so far early, the returns have been there. The pitching staff is what has really caught most people's attention. You know, Paul Skeens will do that to you. But the guy on the mound today for the Pirates, that's Braxton Ashcraft, has had a really good start to the year in addition to him. The bullpen for Pittsburgh has been really good. Mason Montgomery, Dennis Santana, and the old friend, Gregory Soto. 1-2 pitch. Cairo takes a breaking ball down and away. 2-2. Soto is actually, I believe, either the top or at least top 3 amongst relief pitchers for most win probability added, which is the best way to measure, you know, how high leverage a reliever has been this year and how successful they've been in those roles. 2-2. Just down and away. Cairo able to lay off. Red Wings are not going to challenge this. Actually, they are going to challenge this. And upon review, call on the field is confirmed. So it just missed off the outside corner by maybe 0.3 inches. Full count on Cairo, getting the top of the fifth. Christian, of course, leads the Iron Pigs in walks, top 10 in the league, top 10 in OBP as well, coming into the day at 4.29. 3-2, fastball up and in. Spins him out of the box. It's ball 4. The Pigs going to lead off base runner here to open the fifth. First walk issued by Champlain today. Runner at first, nobody out. Caleb Ricketts, grounded shortstop. His first time up, he's next. Left-handed hitter, throw to first, and Cairo scampers back. Let's see if Cairo, even after getting thrown out his first time on, will still be trying to run here. Tied at 1, top of the fifth, nobody out. Champlain throws over again, and Cairo dives back safely. So with 2 throws over now, you'd think that Cairo would be thinking about being aggressive during this at-bat because he's got the entirety of the Ricketts plate appearance here. First pitch, Caleb swings, fouls it back. Ricketts came into the day hitting 203, 4 homers, driven in 21 runs. At 1, top of the 5th, Ricketts the only true lefty in the lineup today for the Iron Pigs. Champlain long hold, kicks the leg, fires home. Cairo is running, the changeup is up and away, and Ford can't get a throw off. So Cairo extracts a little revenge here, able to steal second base. Ford had a pretty good pitch to throw on there, was up and away with a lefty, you know, get out of the box really quick, and just couldn't secure it on the transfer. In scoring position, nobody out. Ricketts will try to move him over here. 1-1. Caleb swings, pops it up down the left field line, foul territory. Third baseman Morales is out onto the warning track, makes the catch. Cairo will have to stay put at second base. First out of the fifth. Tough at bat for Ricketts there, kind of trying to get the guy over, but unable to do so. And we'll be up to Carter Kieboom here with a man at second and 1 out. Tatum popped out to short his first time up. Took an 0 for yesterday, 0 for 5, so he is now 0 for his last 6. Swings the pitch and fouls it off the catcher forward at the plate, 0-1. Kibu, Cairo at second base, tied at 1. Top of the 5th, Champlain set below the letters, kicks the leg, fires home, and Kibu gets under 1, pops it out of play into the crowd. First base side, 0-2. On Keyboom facing his old organization here, drafted first round by the Nationals many, many moons ago now. 0-2, bounced to the third base side. That'll be a foul ball. Count stays at 2 strikes, was a top 100 prospect for the Nationals. Was supposed to be the heir apparent to either Trey Turner or Anthony Rendon at third base, and it's never really worked out for him. Still 2 strikes. Cairo at second. Tied at 1. Top 5. 0-2. Cairo with a weak tapper out towards short. Charging in on it. Lipscomb goes to the bare hand. Is only able to knock it down. Has no play anywhere. Cairo safe at third. Keyboom aboard at first. Has another infield single here. Pigs will take it. Keyboom dinking and dunking his way to an average over 300 on the season. And he puts men to the corners, and one out with Sergio Alcantara coming up, and catcher Harry Ford is going to make a mound visit. Alcantara, the only strikeout of the day for Champlain, and we haven't seen Alcantara square to bunt much, if at all, over the course of his tenure with the Iron Pigs, but you'd have to think it might be a thought in manager Tank Adamson's head of having Alcantara square here with good speed at Cairo at first base and a chance to bring a run home here and take the lead in the 5th. Tied at 1. Runners at first and third. One out. Alcantara, switch hitter, batting left. First pitch on the way from Champlain. It's a slider on the outside corner. 0-1. Strike on Alcantara. Pigs now with 4 hits in the game. Off Champlain, had a hit and a walk here in the inning. Strike 1 pitch. It's up and away. 1 ball, 1 strike. Lays off a changeup, darting down and in on him. Ball 2.

0: did. Call on the field is overturned here, and the Red Wings are now 2-for-2 on their challenges today. So from 3-1, 2-2 in Alcantara. First and third, one out. Tied at one. Top of the fifth, Alcantara trying to come through here. Champlain ready. The righty slings it home, and Alcantara drives in the air to left. Couple steps back for Pinckney. Reaches up over his head, makes the catch. Plants the feet, fires back to second. Tagging from third, coming in to score is Cairo as the throw goes into second. Sack fly, RBI for Sergio Alcantara. The Pigs take the lead, 2-1 here in the fifth. Good job by Alcantara, getting a job done there. At bat that was filled with a lot of sliders on the outside corner, and he finally got another one there that was up in the zone. Just went with it, smacked it over Pinckney's head, forced him to retreat. Easy enough for Cairo to score. Key Boone stays at first. Now Robert Moore is the hitter. Switch hitter batting left, takes a breaking ball down and away, 0-1. Or ball one, should say. Moore popped out shortstop his first time up. 1-0 pitch. Fastball up high. Ball two. Two and 0 on Moore with four homers this season. He can ambush a pitch when he wants to. 2-0 pitch. He tried to. Comes up empty though, whiffing on a slider. Two balls, one strike. Takes the lead for the first time today. On top, 2-1, top of the fifth. Trying to add on to it. Keep him at first, two outs. 2-1 pitch. Fastball is up high. Ball three. 3-1 on Robert Moore. Champlain only has one walk today, and that was actually to Cairo here beginning the inning. 3-1 pitch. Fastball nibbles in the inside corner. 3-2. So that at least gives Kibum a head jump over at first. Still put him in motion here. Means the ball in the gap has a better chance of actually scoring him. Full count. Two outs. Champlain ready, Kibum runs, the 3-2, and Moore whacks it in the air, center field, slicing back on Cruz, takes a step or two back, camps under it, makes the catch, and the inning is over. Iron Pigs, though, take the lead, Cairo walks, steals second, comes in to score on the Alcantara sacrifice fly. We go to the bottom of the fifth, halfway home, Pigs on top, 2-1, here on the Pigs Radio Network, presented by Ashley, the largest furniture store brand in North America.
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2: And time for a scoreboard update brought to you by Ashley. Philadelphia Phillies currently trail the Pittsburgh Pirates 6-1 in the bottom of the fourth inning. Just one bad inning from Aaron Nola, who's still out on the mound. Six runs in the bottom of the third. 3 2/3 right now for Nola. Six hits, six runs, all earned. Bryson Stott with the sacrifice fly to put the Phillies on the board. Again, it's 6-1. Pirates ahead. In the International League, top of the seventh inning, Buffalo 3, Worcester 1. Top of 6, 4-0, Syracuse over Scranton Wilkes-Barre. Bottom of 3rd, Charlotte 2, Norfolk 1. Bottom 3, Gwinnett leading Durham 2-0. Indianapolis a 4-0 lead over Louisville. Iowa 1-0 over Nashville. Getting ready to go as Omaha hosts Toledo. Getting ready with Jacksonville on the road against Memphis. And game 1 of a doubleheader is complete with St. Paul beating Columbus 8-5. Game 2 coming up in just a bit with Lehigh Valley leading Rochester 2-1 in the home half of the fifth. Here's Sam Jelmick.
0: Thank you, Connor. Like you mentioned, halfway through this ball game, the Iron Pigs leading the Red Wings first time tonight. 2-1 our score here. Sergio Alcantara sacrifice fly and RBI giving the Pigs the lead. So we go

0: Joe Bonham 5, Alan Ron Hill stays out there for the Pigs. 4 innings, 1-run baseball. It's taken him 60 pitches. Fires home a first-pitch curveball to Andrew Pinckney. In for strike 0-1. Pinckney, one of 4 strikeouts today for Ron Hill. It's his only plate appearance. Ron Hill, the righty, winds and deals the righty at the plate. And Pinckney rounds it up the third base side. That's foul ball. 1-2. Or 0-2, should say. Two strikes on Pinckney. Ron Hill, we'll see whether or not he works past the fifth inning today. It's not that he's not stretched out. It's just more a function of, you know, not using up too many innings here with the Pigs for him. Just in case the Phillies ever need him on short notice, because Aaron Nola is getting shelled with Pirates. 0-2, fastball is down and away. 1-2. Ron Hill's last time out was 80 pitches, 79 before that, 91 the start before that. So they might want to push him here because he hasn't been able to go up to 95 yet. 1-2, curveball swung on and missed. Pinckney nearly dropping down to a knee, chases down and out of the zone. Strikeout number 5 for Alan Ron Hill as he sits down Pinckney for a second time today. One out and the base is clear for the only offense today. For the Red Wings, it's Trey Lipscomb, who bombed a solo homer to center field his first time up. It's his 7th of the season and 2nd of the week. Swings at the first pitch here and flies it down the right field side, slicing back and into the concourse. Red Wings have quite a few more bodies here today compared to the start of the week. The weather finally turning a little bit, still not over 60 degrees yet. 0-1, fastball paints the outside corner, 0-2. Going to on Lipscomb, Ron Hill, trying to pick up his 3rd consecutive strikeout here. Was actually in the same spot when he allowed the homer to Lipscomb back in the 2nd. The 0-2 swung on and missed. Doubled down on another curveball. Strikes out Lipscomb. Make it 3 straight Ks for Ron Hill, who's got 6 tonight. So 2 outs and the base is clear with Philip Glasser coming up, the 9-hole hitter. Grounded out to 2nd, his first time up. Hill sat down 4 in a row here. First pitch to the lefty. He swings, lifts it in the air. Left field, slicing back to Cairo in a couple steps over to his left. He's there to make the catch, and the inning is over. It's an easy breezy. 1-2-3 fifth for Alan Ron Hill. Sends us to the 6th. 2-1 Iron Pigs here on the Pigs Radio Network. 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
0: Top of the 6th, Iron Pigs with a 2-1 lead over the Rochester Red Wings, trying to even this series up at 2 apiece. And this series, at least potentially by wins and losses, could be playing out the same way that the series back in Allentown played out last month. First pitch fastball to Stuart Baroa from Chandler Champlain. It's on the outside corner.